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2: If your political rhetoric encourages violence against our law enforcement, you can go straight to hell and you have no place in the political conversation of the United States of America.
3: ICE is looking more and more like an American Gestapo.
4: They're huddled around the elevator banks in masks without identifying information. What a terrifying, like, these are Gestapo tactics.
5: But it has created this year, as they've seen the kind of fascist ICE Gestapo militias go round up Latino American citizens in places like LA.
6: ICE agents, masked ICE Gestapo agents, getting more funding than any other law enforcement agency in the history of the United States.
7: ICE running Gestapo-like around our country.
8: The Gestapo had the same function. It was there to draw a distinction between us and them. It was not federally, it was controlled from the by the leader. And we're seeing a disturbing similarities between this force and the Gestapo.

0: We've got these masked thug cowards kidnapping innocent people and sending them off to be slaves or tortured in other countries.
1: Dressing like thugs and acting like thugs.
2: People still want to come here despite the crazy. They still want to come here because they know in this land, their voice is protected. Their rights are protected. And there won't be jackbooted thugs coming in wearing masks over their face to take them off the streets. Oh, wait, that, I'm sorry, Simone, that's happening.
3: Oh, it's happening.
2: That's happening right now.
4: We got to figure out a way to stop ICE from what they are doing as soon as possible.

0: We've got to figure out a way to stop ICE from what they are doing as soon as possible.
1: This is not about the pronoun police. This is about the secret police. We're not North Korea, Mr. President. We're not the Soviet Union.
2: This is a flashback. This was Jake Tapper on CNN. When you raised questions about election integrity, when you asked whether the election rolls were clean, whether illegal aliens could be getting on those rolls, whether there was fraud, whether they were voting, this is what he said.
3: The Republicans here are talking about a solution to a non-existent problem. Again, Jake, to make it very clear, this country does not have a problem of election security in any measurable level, and certainly not based on people coming from other countries.
4: Right, it happens, but at very, very minuscule numbers. It's not a serious threat when it comes to election security. Again, it happens, but very seldom.
3: Vanishingly small. I mean, it's so small that it's just beyond compare.
2: First, they deny. Then when you catch them, they say, well, it's not very much. And then when they get away with it, by that time, they've consolidated their power. So now we've caught them. It's New Jersey. Just a few days ago, 6,600 people, a significant number, were found on the voter rolls who should not be there. Governor Sherrill has an explanation. It's just a software error.
5: In June of 2023, nearly 3 years before I became governor, a serious software error in New Jersey's motor vehicle system led to the improper voter registration of what we believe to be roughly 6,600 people in our state. When New Jerseyans applied for a driver's license or identification at the MVC, they were asked if they wanted to register to vote. In the case of this error, some individuals indicated that they weren't citizens and weren't eligible to vote, but the software registered them anyway.
2: Now CNN's Abby Phillips goes from it wasn't happening to it's happening, but it's limited. Next up.

0: Will be, yeah, it's happening and it's a good thing.
1: See, 600 non-citizens made it onto the voter rolls. That's okay. To me, is pretty widespread voter fraud.
2: That's widespread?
1: Yeah. I think it'd be pretty bad if one person who's not a legal citizen in the United States.
2: The number of registered voters in the state.
1: New Jersey spends $60 billion over that overall on its budget. So I think if we're seeing.
2: Yeah, but I mean, you just said it's widespread. So where's the proof that it's widespread?
1: 6,600 non-citizens made it onto the voter rolls.
2: That is 0.006% of registered voters in the state. Is it widespread or is it something that is relatively rare?
0: So we've gone from it doesn't happen to it happens, but not much. And this is everything. This is everything they do. This is always the playbook. And the next step is, it happens. It's good it happens. Now, here's the same Jake Tapper from just a moment ago, same CNN, and what he says now.
3: But Mikey Sherrill, the governor of New Jersey, made this announcement today, a surprising announcement. Nearly 400 non-citizens voted in New Jersey elections as a result of what she calls a serious software error. Governor Sherrill posted this quote, as the Trump administration tries to weaponize elections for political gain, I am ensuring we protect our election. She goes on to say the difference is simple. When we find a problem, we don't hide it, deny it, or invent conspiracies. We investigate it, we fix it, and we tell the public. I have to say, though, for Democrats, I'm not saying that the Save America, the Save Act is going to pass.
4: Yeah.
3: But this is not good for Democrats' argument that there's no such thing as undocumented immigrants voting.
4: This is not good for our country generally, I would say.
3: Even better.
4: And it is not, this is a terrible problem to have.
0: CNN loves to spin stories to fit its narrative. First, there was no election fraud. There's no illegals that are voting. Well, now they may be voting, but it's isolated. Okay, they're voting, but when you really think about it, illegals are more American than real Americans, so we should embrace it.
5: Okay, we're going to kill the fraud segment. Non-citizens aren't voting. There's no story there.
6: Greg, 6,000 illegals?
5: We don't say that word.
6: 6,000 undocumented voters just turned up on the rolls in New Jersey.
5: Undocumented? Too harsh. New Americans in progress.
6: They are registered to vote, Greg.
5: It's New Jersey. One state, very limited, isolated. Barely a blip.
6: And when it's not limited, when it's 6,000 in every state,
5: then we don't hide it. We throw a parade. New Chiron, democracy's newcomers.
6: You want to tell America that non-citizens voting is a good thing?
5: It's a beautiful thing. Zero party loyalty. They're the only true independents left in this country.
6: They got here Thursday.
5: Fresh eyes. Never saw a single campaign ad. Their vote is pure.
6: Some are registered in 3 districts.
5: Overachievers, I'll tell you. That's the civic engagement we've been begging for.
6: Half of them can't read the ballot.
5: No bias. Voting straight from the heart. Roll the feel-good music.
6: This airs at 4, doesn't it?
5: Make the Chiron sparkle.

0: James Tallarico appeared on the scene just a few months ago. Here was this little weaselly white guy claiming that he was a seminarian, he was an expert on the Bible, and then we find out that he says he hates Christianity, who talks incessantly about trans children, and that as a teacher, he encouraged the trans kids who were very special to him. They were there, the ones he talks about, to call him in the evenings. Very odd. It's the guy who announced that his campaign was vegan. He's a guy who has talked about his heroes are these trans activists. He's a guy who has an association with the Obama funnel of candidates. So he's really another AOC, Kami Mamdani, Ilhan Omar. He's one of these candidates, but they have to package him differently in Texas. So now they're making what looks like a truck commercial for who he is. This is James Tallarico. He's one tough hombre, amigo. It's all bull, right? But it's important to understand he does have a record. He has served in the State House of Texas, the House of Representatives, since he was sworn in January of 2019. Well, as luck would have it, so was Steve Toth. Steve Toth served a term 14 years ago, took some time off to run his business, serve in the ministry, and he too went into the legislature again in January of 2019. So he has watched James Tallarico over those 7 years and the things he has taken stands on, the issues that he has pushed to the forefront, the quorum that he broke, the wacko stuff he has espoused. He has a record. We're going to get into that record. Steve Toth, you'll recall, ran against in Congressional District 2 and won in a primary the sitting incumbent who'd been there for 8 years, the first time a Republican incumbent in Congress had been defeated in Texas in, I think, 14 or 15 years. It's a very, very big deal to do. And then after that, there would be a primary where Ken Paxton would defeat John Cornyn. So we had two well-funded, long-term, sitting elected Republicans defeated in the primaries because they were perceived as being unresponsive to and out of touch with their district. Steve Toth is our guest. Welcome to the program.
1: Hey, great to be with you, Michael. And, I need to thank your listeners. When I worked the parking lot in Kingwood during the primary, can't count the number of people that we saw coming to the polls of the Michael Berry voter guide. It was amazing.
0: I love to hear it. So tell me about your first meeting with James Tallarico. I'm assuming this would have been at some point in 19 first session.
1: Yeah, it was January 19, and clean cut, nice looking guy. You meet him, and he's initially very nice, and then when he is in committee or he's at the back mic or the front mic, he's one of the nastiest, rudest, brutally unkind people you'll ever meet in your life.
0: In what way?
1: And just going to share something embarrassing. So I struggled as a kid with reading. And one of the big issues for me was helping parents to identify if their kid has dyslexia. 80% of the people in Texas prisons are functionally illiterate. 75% are dyslexic. And so anyways, I struggled with it, and it's why that bill became so important to me to pass it through the Texas House. And I actually was laying a bill out, separate bill, had nothing to do with dyslexia. Tallarico goes to the back mic and he goes, "How many books have you read on this subject, Representative Toth?" "Oh, that's right. You can't read, can you?" I mean, he's that kind of small ball, nasty. He's a nasty little man.
0: Oh, that's the kind of stuff that in the proper Texas, he'd get his little ass whipped.
1: Well, and he is. He's a nasty little man. He's a nasty little man that probably had a really tough childhood. And so now he's in big boy league here as a state representative and is feeling his oats. And he is a nasty, unkind person. But
0: you know, there is a term for the guy like that. He's The guy like that is the guest services director on a cruise ship, or the guy who, if your wife's going to the hair salon, he's the one when, and the term for that is bitchy. And I've heard him described before as bitchy, and I think there's a lot to that that people can figure out. And I have sensed that about him, and I have heard from other people that is the way he is. So his first term, he doesn't appear to have done.
1: Wait a minute, wait a minute. You're forgetting about HOA and POA directors too.
0: Exactly. So there doesn't appear to have been much in his record from that first term. I don't know if you remember any particular issues, but.
1: Well, so they're also doing a makeover on him right now, right? Because he's single. And, you know, there is word on the street that James isn't straight. And so what they've done is they've done a Rock Hudson makeover on him, where you'll recall Rock Hudson, the famous movie star, they ended up marrying him off to his secretary, right?
0: Right.
1: To say, hey, look, Rock's just one of us. He's a straight guy. Well, now what they've done it with James is they've hooked him up with his chief of staff, his ex-chief of staff. Well,
0: right.
1: You know, she's a self-reported lesbian.
0: Right.
1: And this is, again, all part of the James Tallarico makeover. This is a guy that wants people to believe that he's a moderate Democrat, when in fact he is as far to the left as you can possibly imagine. So he wants to defund the police. This is a guy that co-authored the George Floyd Qualified Immunity Act that basically would cause most police officers to quit because they would have no protection out in the streets whatsoever. But he is somebody that wants to defund community policing, which Hispanic communities and African-American communities embrace and want and need. And he wants to take these cops off the street. Not add more cops, but take them off the street, which would completely destabilize the Houston area.
0: He went to a town hall. We've been playing the audio this week in DeSoto. And he said that we missed our opportunity to pass the George Floyd Act. And what I've read of the George Floyd Act is if you think crime is bad now and criminals are treated like kings, this would be even worse. Hold on just a second. Representative Steve Toth is our guest. We're talking about James Tallarico coming up. If you found out somebody was standing on the street corner and selling the key to your front door, you'd say, you got to stop. 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
7: News, I'm Mike Dubusky. Storm surge and dangerous rip currents are the big concerns for residents in southern Louisiana tonight after Tropical Storm Bertha made landfall hours ago. The House of Representatives passing the Stop Insider Trading Act today, which bars members of Congress from trading individual stocks. Lawmakers also approving a budget resolution that would fund defense, intelligence, farm aid, and parts of the President's Save America Act. House Speaker Mike Johnson says he's confident it will help with the GOP's chances in the midterms.
8: We're increasingly confident that we will hold and grow this majority in the House. We must, because you're seeing a demonstration of the two sides, the divergent views for America. We had been saying that this was an election that was shaping up as a contest between common sense and crazy. And now it is literally, in many sectors around the country, common sense versus communism.
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0: Steve Toth won a Republican primary a few months ago, defeating all odds and a long-term incumbent, and he will be taking his talents of representation to Washington, D.C. when he wins in November. In January, he will join the Republican congressional delegation, but for the last 7 years, he has been serving in the state house alongside James Tallarico. And the record of Tallarico is something the Democrats are hoping to cover up because it is out of touch with the voters of the state of Texas. Representative Steve Toth, let's talk about Tallarico's second term. He was part of the quorum break. There was a voting rights bill that would bring election integrity, basically a SAVE Act for the state of Texas. And he was part of the group that broke and left so that you wouldn't have quorum in order to frustrate the will of the people, which is as bad as it gets because the people voted their representatives in and he didn't want their representatives to be able to govern. What was his role in all of that, as you can remember?
1: Oh, he was one of the ringleaders. And honestly, when at the time Chris Turner was leading the Democrat caucus and Chris wanted to sit down and negotiate and work through it, understanding that eventually they're going to have to come back and vote on this thing. But Tallarico is one of the nut jobs that led the walkout and these guys fleeing to Washington, D.C. And Michael, what's interesting is that they didn't walk over a woman's right to kill her baby and abortion. They didn't walk over the issue of guns. They didn't walk over, you know, taxes. They didn't walk over funding our schools. They didn't walk over teacher pay. They walked over the right to hold free and fair elections. We, during that whole deal, we're giving people more time to vote, not less time to vote. We're making it easier for legal citizens of the state of Texas to vote, but making it harder for people that can't vote to vote. That's all we did. We just made it more difficult to cheat. That's what he chose to lead the walkout on.
0: Interesting. Representative Steve Toth is our guest. In Tallarico's third term, he announced that the seat he was in, he may not win, so he moves districts. I don't know if you know this, to run in a different district. His ambition, the guy doesn't lack for ambition, and it appears to be the case that there are some very powerful people, much like Barack Obama, behind the scenes moving this guy along the chessboard to where they can use him best.
1: Yeah, no, that's it exactly. So he's been their boy since day one. We all knew it. You could see it. And he has followed the Soros playbook to the very letter, which the Soros playbook is really about destabilizing our blue cities. And it doesn't make any sense to me why they're doing that, why they want cashless bail, why they want felons out on the street. He has introduced nearly every session a bill that would eliminate all five Texas juvenile prisons in the state of Texas. And I know you've said something on your show once before, you know, yes, a disproportionate number of children of color are going to jail. And rather than asking the hard question about why is it that there are a disproportionate number of children of color going to jail, we're just, no one goes to jail. And that's really what James is after right now. He wants to close all five of these juvenile prisons that force these children, once they've broken the law, to get an education, Michael, to get an education so that when they come out, if they want, they can go to college or they can learn a trade, because they learn a trade there. They not only get a degree, a high school diploma, but they also learn a trade. And James wants to close all those prisons.
0: Representative Steve Toth is our guest. We're talking about James Tallarico, with whom he served for 7 years in the state house in Texas. You know, one of the things that has been disturbing to me, and you were criticized during your election. You've been criticized during your service for the fact that you have criticized the Republican leadership in the state house for not consolidating their power and accomplishing more and electing folks that seem to be serving at the will of the Democrats instead of the Republicans. It's a very interesting thing that this guy was allowed by some of the Republican leadership that we have criticized heavily to have positions of too much authority. Brian Harrison has pointed this out. Mitch Little has pointed this out. And you've been one of those guys that has said, hey, just because these guys are Republicans in the state house doesn't mean they're doing what we want them to do. Why did they allow him to run amok for so long?
1: For the very simple reason that the Democrat leadership in the Texas House, and I think Rodney Ellis has a lot to do with this. I think there is a leadership group within Texas politics that has their hand on people that they deem to see as rising stars that they get behind and they just push. I'm trying to think of her name now. I'm having a gray moment here. Tallarico ran against her for the Senate.
0: Jasmine Crockett.
1: Yeah, Jasmine Crockett was another one of them, right? She just appears out of nowhere, and all of a sudden she's in leadership. And what happened in leadership the past two sessions is Turner, because he was too willing to sit down and negotiate and not be heavy-handed enough, they kicked him to the curb. And, you know, this goes back to the big problem that I've got with the Republican leadership is when Republicans win elections, they take office. When Democrats win elections, they wield power. And James is the kind of guy that they love because he wants to wield power. And he does not want to play nice. He wants to play hard. And he wants to play for keeps.
0: It's interesting what a nasty little fellow he is, because you mentioned it to start with, and I've had other people who have served with him, some of whom are Democrats and don't want to be quoted because they're scared they'll be punished. But what a nasty little fella he is.
1: He is an angry man. You see it typically when it comes to him being at the front mic or the back mic. He's really, really angry. I don't know what the kid went through as a young man, but it's destroyed his ability to be a kind person.
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0: Bob Dylan wrote this song in 1962. At the end of 62, he was visiting England. And I don't think he's ever admitted to it because he doesn't like to explain songs, much like Don Henley doesn't. And I'm okay with that. It as a true artist, there's something magical, I think, something mystical, should I say, about leaving things to debate. But it is widely believed it was about one of his girlfriends at the time, maybe Bonnie Beecher. There were several. He was not the most good-looking fella. But if you can strum a banjo, if you can strum a guitar and sing your own songs, apparently the chicks dig that. I wouldn't know. But anyway, he wrote the song in 62 while he was visiting England, recorded it in 63 on, I think, Ramon, tell me if I'm wrong, but I think the Freewheeling Bob Dylan is your favorite of his. Is that right? Okay. But that version right there, he recorded and laid it down again during what they call his country pivot period. And it was part of an album called Nashville Skyline. And I think what Johnny Cash was doing, this was in 69, what Johnny Cash was doing in 68, 69, for me, is the most exciting part of his career, where he was in his life and what he was, or should I say, where he was in his art. You know, he didn't take the straightest route to get where he wanted to be. There were some diversions, there were some distractions, there were some demons. It does happen. Do you remember Project 2025? This is also a pivot, in case you were wondering. We just dropped that subject and moved on. Sometimes that bothers people. I can't keep up with you. I don't know what you need me to do. Hey, new subject. I moved on. So Project 2025, we were told, when Trump was running, the Heritage Foundation had created Project 2025, and that was like the Nazi final solution. They were going to exterminate everybody. It was like the Russian plan after Tsar Nicholas. They were going to assassinate everybody. It was Pol Pot's plan. It was Mao killing millions of people. It was all in the plan. It was in the plan, and the Republicans had dared to write it down. It was Project 2025. These damn Nazis, they're awful, right? That's what we were told. And the media freaked out about it. Oh, this Trump, this Project 2025, have y'all read it? No, you haven't read it. Well, let me tell you what's in it. They're going to kill everybody because nobody was going to read it. It was actually a written out plan as a suggestion, guidelines, a white paper for the Trump administration. Hey, you only have 4 years. Here's some things that we believe would be good things for you to do. And Project 2025, Time magazine called it mysterious and sinister. Oh, very Hitler, very Hitler. The Guardian, a left-wing paper, called it a dystopian plot. Oh, and it would abolish checks and balances. Oh, you mean like Daniel Ortega, the socialist dictator in Nicaragua, who just announced that there will be no more elections, and who has for years on video bragged that he's Daniel Ortega's top advisor, Bernie Sanders. Yeah. A plan to abolish the checks and balances. Oh, they were going to do the terrible thing. Oh, they were going to do these horrible, terrible things. This Trump, he's a monster, they told us. Yes. Well, how's that gone? Has it been so monstrous? Well, Bill Maher, who of late has been calling out the Democrat socialists and saying, at this point, I'd vote Republican before I'd vote for these nuts, and he's a liberal. Certainly not a conservative, not even a Republican. But he actually read, scary thing to do, he actually read the agenda of the Democrat Socialists of America. They've printed it. They've posted it to their website. It's not hearsay. And he says, look, this is dangerous for the country. And it's dangerous for the Democrats. You know, a lot of Democrats are now calling this out to their credit. They should. They're going to lose the country. Either the DSA is going to win and throw them out also, or they're going to cost them every election there is. We don't know which of the two. But here's what Bill Maher had to say about it all.
1: I want to first of all say something about Western civilization. Kids, you don't know what the f*** it is. And I'm, no, really, they think Western means white and white means bad. Kids, first of all, everything bad that white people did, people of color did it too. The Japanese before World War II and during World War II and Genghis Khan, and I could go on and on. You know, it's the left is very down on America, very down on the West. And it's ironic because the West has also given us everything that makes your life good here. Don't ask Billie Eilish or Chapel Roan about what the Western values are, because they'll just say it's about oppression.
2: Right.
1: But it's not about oppression. It's about rule of law. It's about respect for minorities. It's about democracy. It's about scientific inquiry. These are all good things that came from the Western world. I wish the schools would teach that again.

0: Gestapo militias go round up Latino American citizens in places like LA.
1: ICE agents, masked ICE Gestapo agents, getting more funding than any other law enforcement agency in the history of the United States.
2: ICE running Gestapo-like around our country.
3: The Gestapo had the same function. It was there to draw a distinction between us and them. It was not federally, it was controlled from by the leader. And we're seeing disturbing similarities between this force and the Gestapo.

0: We've got these masked thug cowards kidnapping innocent people and sending them off to be slaves or tortured in other countries.
1: Dressing like thugs and acting like thugs.
2: People still want to come here despite the crazy. They still want to come here because they know in this land, their voice is protected. Their rights are protected. And there won't be jackbooted thugs coming in wearing masks over their face to take them off the streets. Oh, wait, I'm sorry, Simone, that's happening.
3: Oh, it's happening.
2: That's happening right now.
4: We got to figure out a way to stop ICE from what they are doing as soon as possible.
5: This segment is not about politics. I know some people get upset. They just want politics all day long. It's not. I want to tell you a story out of Arlington, Texas. Now, you probably don't know where Arlington, you know where Arlington, Virginia is, but you don't know where Arlington, Texas is. It's in the Dallas Metroplex. It's between Dallas and Fort Worth, North Texas. It's not a news story. That's what makes it something. It's not a story that just broke. It's been sitting quiet for 14 years. It's an old story with a new twist. It was January of 2012. A woman named Irisema Chavez, she was 32 years old. She's found dead inside her apartment. And when I say dead, she didn't, you know, have a stroke or heart attack or died in her sleep. I mean, she was stabbed about 100 times. That's a brutal, painful, awful death. You don't stab somebody 100 times to steal their television or their wallet. You don't stab somebody 100 times over their stereo or their checkbook. This is not a robbery. This is rage. This is anger. This is really vicious, monstrous. It's personal. Somebody hated this woman. The detail that becomes important, because a lot of you are true crime podcast people, or you like to listen to Keith Morrison or someone else. There was no forced entry. Nobody kicked in a door. Nobody broke a window. Which means Irisema Chavez walked over and opened that door herself to the person who would stab her 100 times. She knew that person. She let him in. There was no forced entry. And her own niece, a teenage girl at the time, was the one who walked in and found her like that. Can you imagine how traumatic? A teenager. You never forget that. And then, nothing. Case goes cold. Year goes by. 5 years go by. 10 years go by. 14 years. 14 years that family wakes up every single morning and nobody has answered for it. Now, you want to know what the woman they just arrested was doing all those years. Did I mention they've arrested somebody? And we don't know she did it, but we'll get to that. Allegedly, she did it. Because, well, she gets her day in court. That woman's name is Myra Velazquez. She was 27 years old back then. And in the years after Irisema Chavez bled out on her own bathroom floor with 100 holes in her, this woman went and got herself a real estate license, started selling houses, won awards for it, little plaques, agent of the year, attagirls, had a baby about 13 months after the murder, which means she got pregnant just a few months after the murder. She got married, built a family, traveled. Oh, did she travel? Cozumel, Dubai, Paris, London, Spain, Disney World. Of all the places on God's green earth where she could go and take photos and post them to

0: Instagram, standing there smiling in front of the castle at Disney World. You ever hear people say they're living their best life? Well, she was living 14 years of her best life. She does not appear to have been haunted by what she is accused of doing. Meanwhile, there's a family in Arlington laying flowers on a grave of Irisema Chavez. Well, but Michael, you don't know she did it. You're right. Sometimes the police get it wrong. You're right. That's what a trial is for. For 14 years, the only thing the cops really had was a grainy piece of surveillance video of somebody in a ball cap and a hoodie walking up to that apartment, filmed from behind, so it wasn't worth much. And one more thing, one drop of blood on the nightstand because the killer bled. You swing a knife 100 times, you're going to catch yourself. That person's going to fight back. You're going to cut your own hand at some point. She left behind a single drop of her own blood. In 2012, that drop didn't have a name attached to it, but blood keeps and the science caught up. They call it investigative genetic genealogy. It's the same exact tool that finally ran down the Golden State Killer out in California after 40 years of nothing. You take that DNA, you run it against the big public ancestry databases, all the folks who spit in a tube at Christmas to find out they're 3% Viking, that's all put into a database. And here's the best part. You don't even need the killer in the system. You just need their cousin, a second cousin, somebody somewhere up the family tree. You climb that tree branch by branch till you get right back to the one drop of blood on a nightstand in Arlington, Texas. The FBI came in on it in 2024. And earlier this year, that family tree led them straight to a door. On July 17th, Myra Velazquez gets booked into the Tarrant County Jail. Capital murder. No bond. She's not going to be going to Cozumel this year. And here it comes. The part you hear every time. You know it's coming. One of the people she used to sell houses alongside at the same real estate brokerage told a reporter she was, and I quote, a sweet lady.
1: A recession is when your neighbor loses his job. A depression is when you lose yours.
2: Mr. Michael Berry.
1: And recovery is when Jimmy Carter loses his.
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0: ago, we had a very spirited Republican Party primary in Texas. The 24-year good-for-nothing swamp creature John Cornyn was defeated by a MAGA candidate who's the attorney general who was supported by President Trump named Ken Paxton. Well, Cornyn was so desperate to hold on to this seat. He was part of the triumvirate of Mitch McConnell and Lindsey Graham and Cornyn that had been sandbagging anything that Trump tried to do for all these years. That he was so desperate to hold on, and he was so hated by the base, that just a few days before the runoff election, where he was trailing in the polls, he declared that he had written a bill, and we were going to name a highway in Texas for Donald J. Trump. And people literally laughed at him. It was so cynical, so sad, so pitiful. People are over this. They are over the swamp creatures. Well, then as soon as he loses the primary, he starts saying really bad things about Trump. Trump's unhinged. Trump's not a good person. The same guy just a couple days ago, you wanted to name a highway for him. So now, since Cornyn's going to be run out of office shortly, where he'll be a lobbyist, he's telling folks that he's going to vote no on two of President Trump's ambassador nominees, Kerry Lake and Doug Mastriano, unless the White House turns loose a pile of money, a big pile, $1.3 billion. And he wants it released for something called PEPFAR, P-E-P-F-A-R. That's the President's Emergency Plan for AIDS Relief. It's a program George W. Bush started back in 2003. It's the kind of thing that people like Bill Gates really like. And you wonder why. So this particular program is the single largest commitment any nation has ever made to fight one disease. Now, has it worked? Well, that's a very interesting question. It's a very interesting question. And he won't vote for any of the nominees until he gets his $1.3 billion. And maybe you might think, well, he really cares about AIDS in Africa. That's something that's very, very important. Well, let's first listen to Mike Benz, an analyst, talking about USAID. Remember Doge and the study, the overnight study, just by pulling the data of how much money we were sending to other countries and how wasteful it was? Listen to this.
1: USAID has been functionally shut down for 15 months. Don't you have real world data after 15 months? Oh, no, you don't. This gets back to what was like trending today. No detectable mortality difference whatsoever. Said USA, the data shows that dismantling USA did not result in any increase in African mortality, much less the 4 million Democrats claimed. There's 4 million kids, right? And then another 10 million adults, right? It's a lie. In fact, UNAIDS SAMRC data show that mortality actually declined. Zero excess deaths. There were actually 100,000 fewer new HIV infections in 2025 versus 2024. So when we got rid of USAID, we got rid of AIDS. When we cut USAID, we cut AIDS. Huh. What? So this is what 2026 date. Look at this. Why did AIDS go down when we cut USAID? They're going to have to maintain this for like 20 years worth of fudge data to keep this lie alive. That's going to be like the climate change data. They're going to have to say like every year it gets hotter and hotter. Every year more and more people died in Africa. Then why is there like an 8x population explosion? No, the hypothetically our models. Okay, but what did the real world data say? It looks like all-cause mortality went down when we cut USAID. So was USAID actually killing people? Like, in addition to all the other people that USAID killed through USAID-funded civil wars, USAID-funded drug dealing, USAID-funded gun running, USAID-funded pandemics like COVID, the models, the models, the models. No, please.
0: And then you find out that none of this is related to actually helping people or healing people. It's odd, but sometimes comedians can land on a very, very clever point. They just package it as a joke. Chris Rock was talking about this 21 years ago. He said, look, the reason they never actually cure AIDS is the money's not in the cure, the money's in the medicine. Maybe John Cornyn is not fighting really hard for the people with AIDS in Africa. Maybe what he's fighting for is the people who pay the bills, who make the money off our government spending money on AIDS drugs. This was what Chris Rock said 21 years ago.
2: That's right. We got AIDS out there. You think they're going to cure AIDS?
3: No.
2: They can't even cure athlete's foot. They ain't curing AIDS. They ain't never curing AIDS. They ain't never curing AIDS. Don't even think about that. They ain't curing AIDS because ain't no money in the cure. The money's in the medicine. That's how you get paid on the comeback. That's how a drug dealer makes his money on the comeback. That's all the government is, a bunch of motherfucking drug dealers on the comeback. They ain't curing no AIDS. Like Cadillac making a car that lasts for 50 years. And you know they can do it, but they ain't gonna do nothing that dumb. They got metal on the space shuttle that can go around the moon and withstand temperatures of up to 20,000 degrees. You mean to tell me you don't think they can make an El Dorado with a bumper don't fall off? They can, but they won't. So what they will do AIDS is the same thing they do with everything else. They will figure out a way for you to live with it. Now they don't cure shit, they just patch it up. Get you to the next stop so they can get more of your money. That's right, they ain't gonna cure it. Hopefully, in our lifetime, that's right, you're gonna see somebody go, yo, man, you weren't at work yesterday, what's up? Hey, my AIDS is acting up. You know, when the weather get like this, my AIDS just pop up. But I took some Robitussin and I'm fine now.
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0: If you ever go in for surgery, you know, your church, your Sunday school class, your family, they've all been praying for you and you're so nervous. You get a good night of sleep the night before. You write notes to everybody in case you don't come home and, oh, it's the end of the world and you're so scared and there you are and it's cold and you're wearing that goofy gown and it's frightening, right? 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
3: ABC News, I'm Mike Dubusky. It's a night of high winds and heavy rains in Louisiana, where officials are worried the slow-moving tropical storm Bertha will knock out power to areas where high temperatures are already posing a safety risk. U.S. forces launched their latest round of strikes on Iran tonight. Now President Trump is issuing a new threat to the country's critical infrastructure. ABC News Chief Global Affairs Correspondent Martha Raddatz has more.
7: A stark new threat. The president now warning that for every Iranian strike on a ship in the Strait of Hormuz, the U.S. will bomb and destroy one bridge or power plant inside Iran, including the capital, Tehran. Deliberately targeting civilian infrastructure is a potential war crime under international law.
3: And French authorities say Daniel Sayad, a man who allegedly trafficked models to Jeffrey Epstein, was found dead in Paris earlier this week. This is ABC News.
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0: prettiest country songs of all time, written by the great Gary P. Nunn, and made famous by Willie Nelson's version. That, of course, is Chris Stapleton. So, there was a story. Fox News carried it. I think quite a few people carried it that you might not have seen because it wasn't the top story. It wasn't the bombing of Iran. One thing everybody agrees on about a mime is the one blessing is he keeps his mouth shut. In a world where everybody talks too much, the mime doesn't. He stays in his invisible little box, pretends to pull his invisible little rope. You toss a dollar in the hat, and everybody goes home happy. That's the deal, right? That's the transaction. That's the bargain. Well, folks up in Massachusetts found the one mime on God's green earth who could not hold up his end of the bargain. His name is Hernan Villagran Lux, 29, out of Framingham, Massachusetts. You're going to want to hear this, trust me. For about 2 months, he turned a pretty little spot near Boston with walking trails, a rail trail cutting right through it, into his own personal stage. Black and white mime get up. Some of the witnesses said top hat, cape, cane, the whole production. I mean, he's putting on a Ritz. One of them said the face paint looked less like a mime and more like Dracula. Well, he likes to add a little edge to it, you know, Rocky Horror kind of thing. It's not what the audience signed up to see on their morning walk. And here's where it stops being funny. Three women who work for the state up there, Department of Conservation and Recreation, they're the ones who keep the park running, say this fellow wouldn't leave them alone. And I don't mean he waved at them and said, hey, you know, how are you doing? I guess he couldn't talk. If I just waved, you wouldn't hear me. One of those women sat down and counted it up. More than 50 encounters, 50, 5-0, over 2 months. The court supervisor, a man named Andrew Mang, laid it out plain. Our guy would plant himself there and stare and smile at these women in what they called, quote, a really unnerving and frankly terrifying manner. And bless their hearts, they asked him to leave again and again, and he wouldn't go, and it escalated. And one fine day, according to the prosecutor, our mime decides the move here is to strip down to his underwear, slather cooking oil, I don't know if it was coconut or safflower, I don't know, all over his body and commence to working out right there, right next to where the women are trying to do their jobs. He'd do his little greased up calisthenics near the staff. He told one of them he liked how she looked, made a comment about her lips, followed her down the trail, followed others down the trail. For 2 months, it goes on. Sunday night, the state popo finally run him down. Foot patrol comes up on him. And at 7:30 in the evening, turns out there's a warrant and they bring him in. Here's the story from Fox News.
1: The women reported that after he had left that area that same evening as the three were closing the park, in the area of their caddy shack, which is the known staff area of the park, stripped down to his underwear, slathered cooking oil all over his body, and began working out right by their staff area. The three women told him that break area was private and for employees only. He tried to argue with them, refusing to leave, eventually running off to do laps around the backfield, still in his underwear. One of the women also reports on the next day, while she was working in the backwoods area, she saw the defendant sitting at a table surrounded by eggshells, which he is known to leave scattered throughout the park, about 20 feet away, staring at her and smiling. When she realized he was there and she was alone, she decided to walk quickly back to the staff area. She looked over her shoulder to realize the defendant had stood up and began to follow her, alerted other people to know where she was and what was happening. The defendant still following her, staring and smiling. She walked across the park where other co-workers were working and then approached the four people there. One of the employees told him to leave them alone while they were working. The defendant nevertheless lingered around the park for the rest of the night. The women report an extensive number of contacts with the defendant involving
0: staring at them. I'm going to cut off because I want to finish the story. When they read out the case against him, he passes out in the floor. He faints. They have to bring in medical attention. So 50 times, 50, he's cornering women in a public park. He's taunting them. He's menacing. He's intimidating. But the minute in a room full of adults, including men, they read out what he's done and he folds like a lawn chair. There is a lesson in there about bullies that's as old as dirt, and it holds up every last time. The judge shipped him off to Bridgewater State Hospital for a mental health evaluation, and oh, we're going to make excuses for him. But you know the part that gets me? Three women spent 2 months of their lives looking over their shoulder for a greased-up ghoul in a cape, not knowing if this was the day he was going to finish them off. And the part that gets me? For 2 months, two solid months of, well, file your report and wait, and we'll see what happens. You want to know why I talk the way I do about a woman's God-given right to defend herself? Right here. You pull this stunt at Brazos Bend in Texas or out on the Bayou Trails near Memorial Park in Houston, and I'll tell you something, 50 encounters, there's going to be a good old boy. There's going to be a MAGA voter, man or woman, that's going to end this thing. Because our women come equipped. They don't need to wait around on a man. They're going to pull something from their waistband or their purse or their fanny pack, and they're going to end this nonsense. And the jury is going to say that's perfectly fine because we've got it all on camera. This kind of nonsense, the system isn't working. People aren't caring. Victims are suffering. You know, the thing about this whole thing that really gets me is that a mime spends his whole career pretending he is trapped in a box he can't get out of. Well, this one finally found himself in a real one.
2: And for that big jump, here's Evil. 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
13: I'm Julian Edelman. 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

0: patch of cypress wood up in spring. North Harris County. Right off 45 North. Regular apartments, regular families, working people. At 1:30 a.m. Monday morning, when everybody in that building is, I mean, knocked out asleep. Babies are in their beds. The whole thing goes up in flames. An 8-unit building. There's a cell phone video of the entire structure, and I'll just describe it as one solid wall of orange, and all you will think is, dear God, I hope there's not anybody in there. 25 people, 8 families, 8 units, 8 families. Everything they own, gone, burned to the ground, nothing left. Okay? That's the cost of doing business. That's, if we're going to have cars, we're going to have accidents, right? We're going to eat food, we're going to choke. If we're going to swim, we're going to drown. We understand accidents happen. But this wasn't an accident. There wasn't a wire that was frayed, a load that was too heavy, a cigarette left on a couch, and somebody fell asleep, a space heater too close to the curtains. You imagine a space heater being on at this time of year. Oof, man. A man did this on purpose, and they have charged him. His name is Matthew Atwater. And what investigators say happened is that he got into some sort of ugly argument with his own family. And his answer to that argument, allegedly, we will say allegedly, because he'll get his day in court, was to set the building on fire with every person still inside. And one person died in that fire. The person who died in that fire, Matthew Atwater's own brother. Let that sit for a minute. Whatever the fight was about, whatever was said, the man lit a fire on purpose that killed his own brother and put 13 other people, over half the residents of this building, in the hospital. They have charged him with something called felony murder. This charge didn't always exist. And the reason for this charge is when you commit a felony, and arson is a felony, especially under these aggravating circumstances, the awareness that there are people inside, for instance. When you commit a felony, and in the commission of that felony, a person dies as a proximate cause of the felony you committed, you can now be charged with murder, with what is called felony murder. Now, I know that when someone dies, as a result of most anything, there is the immediate state, it's murder. Well, it's not always murder. You can lack what they call the mens rea. You could lack the intent to commit murder. And if you don't have the intent to commit murder, it's not murder. It's important in the Anglo-American form of jurisprudence that you intended that another person die before we charge you with murder. Now, we can still charge you with manslaughter, which is sort of a reckless disregard for life, but if you didn't intend it, well, this is an exception to that. And the reason for that, I'll give you a great example where this comes up the most. Somebody goes into a grocery store or goes into a convenience store. Two guys. They go into the convenience store. They pull guns. One's in the front, one's in the back. The guy in the back sees somebody coming around the corner. He doesn't know if they're going to stop him or what they're going to do. He shoots and kills the co-owner of the convenience store. The guy at the front can't say, well, I didn't do the shooting. You were part of the commission of the felony. But the story actually has a little bit of a bright spot. A little boy named Atlas and his daddy, Ian. His daddy saved him, although the little boy's burned over 95% of his body. Fox 26 for the story.
1: A Harris County man is now behind bars charged with felony murder and arson after an argument with his family, which turned deadly. Investigators say Matthew Atwater intentionally set his apartment on fire at the Cypresswood Apartments early this morning, allegedly out of anger. Now, what you're looking at here beside me is some cell phone video from the scene. You can see the intense flames from that apartment because it spread. Again, this is the Cypresswood Apartments. We learned that one of the victims is a three-year-old boy who suffered burns to 95% of his body, and he is expected to be in the hospital for months. Fox 26's Jillian Hartman spoke exclusively with the boy's family and has the latest on the investigation.
2: Well, this is all that's left of this apartment building after a fire ripped through it overnight. Here's what we learned. The fire happened around 1:30 in the morning at the Cypresswood Apartments along Cypresswood Drive. The fire destroyed an 8-unit building, leaving 25 people without a home. The Harris County Sheriff's Office said one person died and 13 others were hurt, including 3-year-old Atlas. His aunt says Atlas's father saved him from the burning building.
3: He picked Atlas up and had to run through a wall of fire to get out of the house because that's how fast the flames came up. They just out of like it went from the smell of smoke to just these flames that it just all happened so quickly. They said it felt like just a matter of seconds.
2: Rihanna Sandifer says her sister, Atlas's mother, and his two siblings were able to get out safely. Unfortunately, the family's dog and cat did not survive. Atlas's father, Ian, is also hospitalized with severe burns to his legs and hand. The aunt said Atlas suffered burns to 95% of his body and is expected to be in the hospital for at least 90 days. She set up a fundraiser to help the family during this difficult time.
4: How's your nephew doing?
3: He's in really, really critical condition. Over 95% of his body is covered in burns. So he's taken to burn care unit. He's in the ICU right now. He is the sweetest little boy that you've ever met. He's always so happy and curious. And my sister shared with me that he's fighting really hard to pull through this. And he's not going to give up. And we're not going to give up on him. We're just going to keep fighting for him.
2: As for the investigation, the Harris County Sheriff, Ed Gonzalez, says the fire marshal's office determined the fire may have been intentionally set by an occupant, Matthew Atwater. Sheriff Gonzalez says homicide detectives learned that Matthew had been in an argument with family members and allegedly set the fire out of anger. Matthew's brother, Andrew Atwater, was taken to the hospital where he later died. Their mother was seriously hurt. Matthew was charged with felony murder and arson. Authorities say additional charges are possible. He's in the Harris County Jail.
0: Now, one other factor to consider here. The man who started the fire, the neighbors say, so obviously we haven't verified this, but the neighbors say the same man set a grass fire at the very same complex months ago. So he's escalated his fire setting and probably his bedwetting. And this just goes to show, again, for every one of these murders, burnings, rapes, these people do this as a pattern. It is our constant attempt to forgive and forget that burns us.
5: Ladies and gentlemen, Elvis has left the building. Thank you and good night.
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7: From ABC News, I'm Mike Dubusky. A night of heavy rain and high winds for southern Louisiana after Tropical Storm Bertha made landfall.
8: We did have landfall from Tropical Storm Bertha, and that made landfall in St. Bernard's Parish in southern Louisiana. So what happens next? First, let's talk about the track. By Thursday morning, it's headed just south of Lake Charles. Houston, Thursday evening, it's arriving as probably remnant lows, meaning it really starts to lose all its zeal, but still brings some impactful weather, some rain to the area and parts of central Texas by Friday morning.
7: ABC News meteorologist Samara Theodore. Meanwhile, flood watches are in effect across six states in the eastern U.S. thanks to a stalled front over the mid-Atlantic. U.S. CENTCOM has conducted another round of strikes on Iranian targets. It came hours after President Trump attended the dignified transfer of four American soldiers killed last weekend in the Middle East.
9: President Trump bringing the family of fallen soldier First Lieutenant Tyler Fian on board Air Force One from Dover to Marietta, Georgia, and recognizing them at a rally.
10: To Sherry and Stephen and David, we will carry Tyler's memory in our hearts forever, and I just want to thank you. It's an honor to have you here today. Please.
9: Human rights activists in Iran say they've recorded 3,684 casualties since the war began. Jacqueline Lee, ABC News, Los Angeles.
7: The outbreak of cyclosporiasis, the parasitic bug linked to lettuce, is growing, with the number of cases now topping 11,000.
11: In New York, Chase Strangio says he was one of more than 40 people sickened after eating a boxed lunch at a corporate event and had symptoms for weeks.
12: The main difference between this illness from the cyclospora parasite and other stomach bugs was that it would not go away. It lasted a long time. I had ongoing pain.
13: There are more than double the number of cases we see in a typical year, and we're only halfway through the season.
7: ABC's Elizabeth Schulze, you're listening to ABC News.
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10: From ABC News, I'm Sherry Preston. Rescue crews still looking for people missing after strong storms slammed into West Virginia, setting off flooding in places like the town of Weston. Heavy equipment put to work clearing mud and debris. Aiden Anderson lives there.
11: All we've been doing is just helping clean up all the mud because it's just caked to the ground. And thank God we had a side-by-side on the back and the trailer with a scoop on it.
10: 1,000 miles away, Tropical Storm Bertha spinning through the Gulf after hitting Louisiana and heading for Texas. ABC News senior meteorologist Lee Goldberg.
12: More thunderstorms, mostly over the Gulf, but it's impacting the Louisiana and Texas coast. It'll be getting into Texas by later Thursday and Thursday night. There'll be some heavy rainstorm surges and dangerous rip currents as well.
10: The U.S. military hitting Iran for a 12th straight night after President Trump threatened to attack a bridge or a power plant every time Iran shoots at a ship in the Strait of Hormuz. Here's ABC's Martha Raddatz.
13: I saw Araghchi, their foreign minister.
14: The Iranians immediately responded to this, you know, eye for an eye. If you do this to us, we'll do the same sort of thing to you. And we've already seen the Iranians striking throughout the Gulf, in Jordan, in Kuwait, in Bahrain. So if President Trump decides to do that, that is a whole new level of fight.
10: Secretary of State Marco Rubio.
13: I saw Araghchi, their foreign minister, who the other day say or something about their policies, an eye for an eye. The president's policy is a head for an eye. I mean, honestly, that's what it's going to be. I mean, they will pay a very heavy price for the things they're doing.
10: Overnight, new calls for charges against a former special counsel. The head of the House Judiciary Committee, Jim Jordan, pushing for charges against special counsel Jack Smith. Republican representative issuing a criminal referral asking the Justice Department to investigate whether Smith lied to Congress during his deposition last year. You're listening to ABC News.
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31: 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I want somebody's butt. I want it now.
32: 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We're all on the same team.
33: You've been trained for. You are America's best. Make us proud.
2: And good morning to you. Welcome to the Danger Zone. Hey, it is Thursday, July 23rd. We are looking at a beautiful day, 81 degrees today. It is gorgeous out there this morning. I'm Scott Fitzgerald, back in the chair after a trip up north back home. A very humbling trip. More on that in just a bit. But we're back with you here live. Back to the routine, that is. And, of course, it's been an active week so far. Not only just, it was very interesting about the place that I was at. The weather that hit us in Michigan worked its way down here to Kentucky. In fact, we got the storms that Kentucky got up in Michigan. I called my wife. I said, it's coming down. It's no joke. Be ready. And, of course, as we see the cleanup continuing this morning across several
1: several Kentucky counties. I mean, I'm basically just kind of repeating what our great news department has been telling you so far. The powerful twister hitting Grayson County, EF2. They had 100 to the Red Cross. There are plenty of relief efforts out there. Team Kentucky Emergency Relief Fund is a big one that I get behind that helps provide assistance to families and communities in need. And every dollar, of course, makes a difference. They're all tax deductible. If you want to go to teamkyemergencyrelieffund.ky.gov, or you can mail a check to the state treasurer and just put Team Kentucky Emergency Relief Fund in the memo line. And so, of course, that's going to be really our A story as we continue the cleanup. That was no joke, and I saw him sweep through, but it is good to be back in the chair. It's good to be back to a routine. And good morning to you, Mr. John Alden.
3: Good morning, Scott. Glad to have you back.
1: You and I were kind of in the same neck of the woods last week.
3: That's right. Very uncommon, I would imagine, for people to be out of town in the same city that's about, what, 5 or 6 hours away, or at least similar cities in a different
1: state. Yeah, I was a little up the coast from you up in Grand Rapids, and but yet you were in New Buffalo, and it was, I'm sure you've talked about it with the folks while you were on vacation, but I was good to hear that the little one enjoyed her time in the water.
3: Oh my gosh, yes. That was Daisy's first family vacation, long family vacation, and she seemed to enjoy every bit of it.
1: That's awesome, and our own John Shannon told me, I passed him in the hallway, he says, thanks for bringing the weather back with you. I said, you're very welcome.
3: I'll tell you what, dude, I don't know, yes, you weren't here yesterday, but yeah. I think today's going to be very similar, but it felt like the beginnings of fall. I know that's kind of it's kind of a false, you know, sign of things to come, but I'll enjoy it while we have it.
1: It was interesting. I briefly posted on social media yesterday. I woke up, my daughter and I hit the road about 8 o'clock yesterday morning. It was 54 degrees. And I was watching a couple of ladies walking outside my mom's place. They were in hoodies, bundled up. And to your point, John, I said the same thing to my daughter. I said, this is Mother Nature's evil, evil trick for me.
3: It is. I mean, because yesterday was July 22nd. It's not supposed to feel like that.
1: Well, it's not. Hey, listen, if you're a pool enthusiast, by the way, I always like to brag on pool weather. That's coming back this weekend. We're going to be back up into more stable temperatures, of course. But it is good to be back. Very humbling trip. Maybe we'll get into some discussions about that. Very interesting time in my life. Tony Vannetti has made point of this. Tony and I are both Gen Xers, and we're what's called the sandwich generation, where you're still taking care of some of your kids, now taking care of your parents. Long story short, won't go into details. Went to go see my stepfather, who's suffering from dementia, and he's worse than what he was when I saw him in November. Well, I get a call. My daughter and I are rolling up right about Columbus, Indiana. Everybody knows that famous bridge up there when you go through Columbus. First of all, my mom never calls me that early in the morning. Second of all, when she opens up with, I don't want to alarm you, but...

0: brings it all into perspective. So
1: yeah, I couldn't imagine. I really couldn't.
2: Yeah, so it's a telling story, and it kind of had my wife and I talking about where we're going to leave our kids when we get to be that age. So I don't want to bore you with all the details. We do have some top stories. The Kentucky tornadoes are our biggest story that we're talking about, the relief efforts around the state. As John mentioned, the outstanding temperatures that are out there today. We have the Kentucky governor race starting to take shape. Former state representative and longtime Democratic leader Rodkey Atkins was in town speaking to folks. And then, of course, we got that little thing called Iran going on as well, as American forces carry out a 12th consecutive night of strikes. According to the U.S. Central Command, the latest strikes targeted several parts of Iran's military infrastructure, including their maritime capabilities, missile and drone storage facilities, coastal surveillance sites. And this comes on the warning that the president issued and said, if you kill any U.S. service members, we will attack places like, say, power plants and bridges, causing an escalation there. So we'll see what becomes all that. And then we're going to talk to Rory O'Neill. Very interesting. He's going to join us around 5:45 this morning. And we're going to talk about AI. Scary story my daughter and I, John, were talking about on the way home. And that was AI attacked itself. That should scare everybody at this point, brother. We're going to talk about that and, of course, generic drug tariffs as well. So we got a lot to unpack. He is John Alden. John Shannon is working hard in the newsroom. I'm Scott Fitzgerald. This is the early edition of Kentuckiana's Morning News. Back after this at News Radio 840 WHAS.
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4: Heading out this morning, traffic in good shape for the most part. If you're coming up 65 northbound, no problems coming up from E-Town all the way up through Shepherdsville and up to the Snyder Freeway. Snyder eastbound, a little crowded already between 65 and Preston and Smyrna. Traffic on Dixie in good shape at the Waterson, heading up through Shively. No problems right now on 64 eastbound coming in from Cordon. The Georgetown ramps all the way down to and across the Sherman-Menton Bridge. Our next report in 10 minutes. I'm Bobby Ellis, News Radio 840 WHAS.
5: I'm WOKY meteorologist Matt Milosevic with a good looking Thursday forecast. Just a few passing clouds in our skies, low humidity. It's going to be another pleasant day with highs in the low 80s. Lows fall back in the lower 60s tonight. We're partly cloudy, highs in the low 80s again tomorrow. Heat will return, though, as we move into the weekend. We're in the upper 80s on Saturday, continued dry with highs in the low 90s on Sunday. That's your latest WOKY forecast. I'm Matt Milosevic.
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6: Oh, good morning to you. Coming up on 518, July 23rd. It is a nice stretch of summer weather ahead for sure. Sunny skies, high near 81. It is a cool 63 out there right now. Feels great out there. Enjoy while you can. Get warmer as we move through the weekend. This is the early edition of Kentuckiana's Morning News. I'm Scott Fitzgerald. He's John Alden. John Shannon working your overnight headlines. Again, cleanup continues around Kentucky after the Tuesday severe storms. And if folks would like to help, you can donate to your Red Cross or the Team Kentucky Emergency Fund. Rocky Atkins, of course, making his pitch for the governor's race in town in Louisville. And Iran and U.S. continue to exchange blows, the U.S. escalating their attacks yesterday. We'll continue to follow those stories and much more. And, of course, the other story dominating the news, and I watched a little bit. I was keeping up on the news while I was away. And as someone who's had their own car broken into, Metro Police saying more than 2,300 break-ins have been reported this year, 44% over last year. And I'm sure, as you well know, that, of course, coming from trucks. Yeah, because, well, people are most likely to have guns inside trucks. At least that's according to Lieutenant Colonel Brian Edlin with the LMPD.
7: Being targeted, we believe, is because firearms have a higher likelihood to be stored inside these trucks. And that's not just a belief we have. That's actually what we're being told by some of the suspects that are being caught by our detectives within these divisions.
6: Right on. And Lieutenant Colonel Edlin also adds this. If you're a truck owner and you think maybe your truck might be at risk.
7: Stickers. Stickers are another thing. If there's a Glock sticker, a military patch, some sort of sticker on the back of a vehicle, that is a quick, easy target for a lot of the people that are committing these crimes, that are looking to steal a gun, to bust out a window and give it a shot and see what they can find.
6: Yeah, they're looking for Chevy Silverados, Ford F-150s, Ram 1500s. 179 guns have been stolen from vehicles in the city this year. Are you concerned about that? Are you a truck owner of one of those trucks, even a car owner? How do you, do you lock your car at night? Do you leave it open? Will you make changes because of this? Hit that talk back line. We'd like to hear from you. It's just that red button there. We'll give you 30 seconds. Like to share your information with other people. And John, have you ever had a car broken into at all?
8: So broken into in terms of, smashed windows, no. But when I worked at UPS back whenever I was in college for about a year, I left the car unlocked. And, sometimes criminals go around and just check doors. And because I left the car unlocked, they got in, took my backpack, took my wallet, took my phone. You know, so that was really kind of stupid on my part, but you know, it happens sometimes.
6: How does that make you feel though, when somebody's, after you've seen that, you come out?
8: I just don't give. I mean, I know everybody has, you know, different perspectives on everything. I'm not saying what they did was right, but like it makes me feel like an idiot. I'll say that much.
6: I've had that. To your point, that was the first time my car was broken into. I was dumb. I left the car door open, which was silly. But now the second time, very interesting, broad daylight. At my other job over in the Shelby Park neighborhood, I mean, full disclosure, everybody knows I drive a Kia. Well, these guys were gutsy because at the time Kia was one of the easier stolen vehicles. So they came in and used one of those glass cutters and that you would knock out a window with, somehow quietly knocked out the window. This was about 2 o'clock, 3 o'clock in the afternoon. Knocked out the window, ripped apart my dash.
8: Wow.
6: Trying to steal my car. Now, I had just had the security. Kia did a recall and they had a security update. Had that put on there so they didn't get away with my car. But I come out of work and I'm looking at my doors are open. My alarm's going off and the radio's on and my car's all ripped apart. I was like, you got to be kidding me. And so you do feel violated in some ways. But to your point, John, I think what folks are finding out that they do go and they check to see if doors are unlocked. And as Lieutenant Colonel Edlin did say, if you have those stickers on your car, that's a sign they might be looking for something as well. So I'd like to know, are you making changes? If you're the owner of one of these trucks, a car in general, you have, say, a concealed carry permit. You maybe keep your gun in your car. Are you making other changes based upon this news that came out? One of the top stories we're following, of course. All right, John, thanks, buddy. We're going to take a quick break. When we come back, quick rundown of sports. We had a big another chapter in the Kentucky-Louisville rivalry. If you didn't stay up to watch it last night, we'll have how it came about. And, of course, John Alden will join you coming up with the overnight news. And Rory O'Neill and I are going to talk about AI attacking itself. How concerned should we be? This is the early edition of Kentuckiana's Morning News. I'm Scott Fitzgerald. We're back after this at News Radio 840 WHAS.
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5: Heading out this morning, your traffic flow up to speed. If you're heading southbound 65 from Sellersburg down to 265, no problems through Clarksville or Jeff or over the Kennedy Bridge. No backup yet on the 2nd Street Bridge. Traffic on the Waterson in good shape from Cane Run and Dixie over to Taylor Boulevard, Ollie International, and the 65 ramps. Dixie looking good at the Waterson and not seeing any major problems on 71 southbound coming in from LaGrange and Crestwood into the Snyder Freeway ramps. Our next report in 10 minutes. I'm Bobby Yillis, News Radio 840 WHAS.
9: I'm WOKY meteorologist Matt Milosevic with a good looking Thursday forecast. Just a few passing clouds in our skies, low humidity. It's going to be another pleasant day with highs in the low 80s. Lows fall back in the lower 60s tonight. We're partly cloudy, highs in the low 80s again tomorrow. Heat will return, though, as we move into the weekend. We're in the upper 80s on Saturday, continued dry with highs in the low 90s on Sunday. That's your latest WOKY forecast. I'm Matt Milosevic.
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6: And good morning to you. Welcome. It is the 23rd day of July. A beautiful stretch of summer ahead. 63 as you head out. And temperatures usually go down right before the sun comes up. I'll bet you we drop these things down even a little bit further. But if you get out this morning, it is beautiful. We got a high near 81. This is going to be the day if you're packing up your lunch and you're getting ready to head to work and you're able to, you might want to think about eating outside today because the higher temperatures are coming back. It's going to feel more like summer, but enjoy this while it's here. This is the early edition of Kentuckiana's Most Folks at Hand because a lot of them saw some significant damage on Tuesday. Let's quickly get you updated on sports, maybe sidetrack you into happier place, depending, of course, if you're a fan of Kentucky or Louisville. Yet another chapter between the two schools unfolded last night at the TVT. And they did, because we're going to play it for you if the computer works right.
13: The Ville has to get a stop here. Kentucky, two away. Good one for the win. Got it! And Kentucky moves on.
6: Yeah, La Familia, made up, of course, of Kentucky alum like that guy right there, Archie Goodwin. He scored 22 points as Kentucky beats the Ville 63-57. Montrezl Harrell led Louisville with 18 points in the win. Afterwards, Goodwin talking about getting the big win over the rivals.
14: Whatever we needed to do to win is always what I try to do. As you guys saw, first half, I was still, you know, kind of out of rhythm. My teammates did a great job of encouraging me and giving me the freedom to be able to be me and to be able to help us win, and that's all you can ask for.
6: Right on. Montrezl Harrell led Louisville with 18 points. Okay, so La Familia advancing now. They're going to play the winner of Boeheim's Army, excuse me. That's, of course, the Syracuse alum, or Hall Inn, which is the Seton Hall alumni. That'll start in Lexington. And finally, the Bengals have announced their 2026 Ring of Honor class, and deservedly so. Former running back James Brooks and legendary tight end Bob Trumpy will be inducted. That'll take place November 1st in their home game against Tennessee. The Bengals open camp coming up on Tuesday. Hard to believe. Tennessee Titans rookies are reporting today. How is that? That's awesome. That's what that is. All right, that's a look at sports here at News Radio 840 WHS. Now let's get caught up with our tech news, because we're going to talk about that in just a bit with Rory. Is AI eating AI itself? We'll find out. But more tech news here from NBC News Radio at News Radio 840 WHAS.
15: OpenAI says one of its artificial intelligence systems hacked into another AI company's servers on its own. Matt Mattinson has the story.
16: The company, in what they call an unprecedented cyber incident, said its AI model gained unauthorized access to tech startup Hugging Face's servers while testing the cyber capabilities of its systems. Hugging Face co-founder and CEO Clement DeLong signaled he was not surprised, saying they suspected the cyber attack might have come from a frontier lab given the sophistication of the agent. OpenAI and Hugging Face are working together to solve the issue, with DeLong adding he strongly believes there was no malicious intent on their part.
15: And the Federal Reserve is reportedly worried about the cybersecurity risk that Anthropic's most powerful model poses to banks. CNBC says the Fed was unable to get access to Anthropic's Claude Mythos preview. Fed Chair Kevin Warsh told the Senate that his office needs access to multiple frontier AI models that are still under wraps. Tech Report, I'm Mark Mayfield.
5: As you get an early start to your morning commute, traffic looking good for the most part. Not seeing any problems right now on 64 eastbound if coming in from Cordon, Lanesville, the Georgetown ramps, all the way down through New Albany and over the Sherman-Menton Bridge. 71 southbound, good shape at LaGrange and Buckner and Crestwood. No problems yet at the Snyder Freeway or the Waterson Expressway. Traffic on Dixie Highway building at the Waterson. No problems yet through J-Town and Taylor's Road around Gaslight Square and towards Hurstburn Parkway. Our next report in 10 minutes. 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
9: I'm WLKY meteorologist Matt Milosevic. Overall, a quiet weather pattern as we round out the week and head into the weekend. Just a few passing clouds this Thursday. We're going to keep the humidity low with highs in the low 80s. Lows fall back in the lower 60s tonight. We'll keep it in the low 80s tomorrow with partly cloudy conditions. Looking dry through the coming weekend. Highs getting hotter, though. Upper 80s on Saturday, low 90s Sunday. That's your WLKY forecast. I'm

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2: At 531, clear skies, 62 degrees in downtown Louisville. Good morning, everyone. I'm John Shannon, News Radio 840 WHAS. The National Weather Service confirming yesterday several tornadoes, including an EF2, touched down across Kentucky in connection with storms that happened Tuesday evening. The Louisville Metro Police Department says there's been a 44% spike in car break-ins over the past year, most of those taking place between Saturday nights and Sunday mornings, with pickup trucks appearing to be the main targets. A Louisville-based development team is proposing a massive $9.6 billion data center campus in Carroll County. Poe Companies and its partner Powerhouse Data Centers have announced plans for the proposed 550-acre Carrollton Industrial Complex along Greensbottom Road, just east of Interstate 71. More news coming up at the top of the hour. Kentuckiana's Early Edition with Scott Fitzgerald rolls on next. I'm John Shannon, News Radio 840 WHAS.
3: John, thank you very much, buddy. Good morning to you. 7:23 now. Beautiful stretch of weather ahead. Boy, get out and enjoy this, folks. Sunny skies today, high near 81. We're looking at 63 out there right now. It's going to get warmer, and those of you who still have the pools open, it will for a while. I mean, we're only in July, let's be honest. Summer's not going to end anytime soon, but we are starting to turn that corner. Get out and enjoy that pool weather later on this week, because high's going to be back into the 90s. It'll feel like summer, of course, as we get ready for the state fair, but enjoy this now. And even looking at it tomorrow, partly sunny and comfortable, high near 82. In fact, John Alden and I were talking off the air. You know, I came back and I've got a yard to cut now because we've had a lot of rain. And John, you're right. He had said there's nothing worse than coming home to an out of shape lawn. We'll put it that way, right?
4: Oh, yeah.
3: So I'll get it done here either today, later on tonight, or tomorrow. And we'll make it happen as we head into the weekend, which is, you know, I totally forget what day it is. I mean, you go on vacation. Did you do that while you were on vacation?
4: Oh, 100%. I don't know. I guess it's because you're out of your daily routine, but yeah, it's very easy to forget what day it is on vacation.
3: It is. It's so easy. And a big props to NDOT, by the way. Once we broke through some of the construction, there's a nice stretch of road work they did as you come into Louisville, just south of Indy. So, you know, road crews were out in force, as they usually are in the summer, but nothing too crazy. You know, first world problems. I get it. But the big stories we're working on here is, of course, the recovery efforts throughout the tornadoes in Kentucky. Obviously, Grayson County, all eyes are on that territory of Kentucky because they had the EF2 tornado. Wind speeds reached 115 miles an hour, EF1 hitting Lincoln County, another impacting both Hardin and Meade counties. And we're still waiting to hear the damage from Owen, Hart, and Metcalf counties as well to get a final count on that. So a lot of folks, we're thinking about you. And again, folks, if you can give what you can to whatever relief fund you want to give, whether it be the Red Cross or Team Kentucky has a relief fund set up just for this purpose, Team KY Emergency Relief Fund.ky.gov, or you can mail a check made payable to the Kentucky State Treasurer just in the memo line, put Team Kentucky Emergency Relief Fund, because that's one thing we do well here. When there's a disaster, we open ourselves up and we give and we help. We've seen this with the flooding in eastern Kentucky, and we've seen it with the tornadoes, and we've been pretty fortunate lately. We haven't had a lot of natural disasters as we move through. And of course, we're thinking about the tropical storms that are churning now in the Gulf, and we are in it's an El Nino season this year. So we'll see some more activity. They said the hurricane activity will be down a bit, but not too much. And of course, the Kentucky governor's race heating up. We had Rocky Adams announcing that he is going to throw his name in the hat for governor. He held his first Louisville stop since announcing. He was at Lynn Family Stadium. And there's a lot of issues at hand for that as well. No Republican candidates, by the way, have officially entered the race yet. But for the Democrats, it's looking like a matchup between Rocky Adkins and Lieutenant Governor Jacqueline Coleman, both closely connected, of course, to the Beshear administration. Now we're working as they provide their shape of what Kentucky looks like. Adkins spending 32 years in the Kentucky House of Representatives. He served as House Majority Leader, and he points to his relationship in Frankfort as a major strength. And he argues that his ability to work across the aisle separates him, of course, from the others. And some of the issues that are at hand: labor and education. Adkins is seeking support from the unions and teachers. His campaign will focus heavily on public education funding, teacher support, worker protections, union relationships. Coleman has also received labor backing, stepping up a potential competition for union and education voters. So we'll keep our eye on that race. And then, of course, when the Republicans jump in, we will take a look at that as well. And, you know, John, it is getting to be back to school time. Your wife is a teacher. My daughter is a teacher. In fact, she goes back to get her classroom set up. Is your wife adapting okay?
4: Yeah, it's funny that you mentioned that. Since we got back from vacation, she's been really kicking it into full swing in terms of moving from one school to another. She's gone from an elementary school to a middle school for the first time.
3: Oh.
4: Also going from being a traditional teacher to a special ed teacher. And so things are going to look a lot different. She's been changing her room around, and it's been a busy week for her getting things prepared. I know she's still got a few weeks before students get back into shape and that sort of stuff. But yeah, going to be a little bit of a new adventure for her this time around.
3: That's awesome. No, and that's the beauty of being a teacher. In fact, it was having my mom, public school teacher for nearly 30 years, 32 years to be exact, I believe. And we were talking about the different avenues she took when she taught pretty much kindergarten, first grade on through early elementary, and then made the switch to adult education later in her year. So she was able to do that. But back to school shopping is in full swing. And according to the National Retail Federation, consumers got an early jump this year. Apparently 62% of shoppers said they already started shopping for the school year by earlier this month. They wanted to get it out and knock it out of the way. That's what it looks like. I can't remember when my wife, we always took it down to the wire. I think we were so busy.
4: It's kind of like Christmas shopping.
3: It is.
4: Except you don't want to do it even more.
3: That's right. That's exactly right. The figure, by the way, down slightly from 67%. That was the same point last year. It remains significantly higher than the 55% reported in 2024. And so why haven't shoppers completed their back to school shopping? And maybe you fall into this category. 46% say they're still waiting for the best deals. I will say to my wife, she did a great job with that. You know, she would look and see, okay, what's coming out? She'd do a lot of comparison shopping, and there are plenty of apps there. 38% say they just simply don't know what's needed yet. 23% are planning on spreading out their budget. 17%, and this is important because we are in heightened inflation. 17% said prices are too high. Well, 14% don't feel pressured to shop because they think the deals and promotions will last all season long. And then simply 12% said they're just trying to figure out how to pay for what they need. Now, I did see some national, I was watching a special while I was on vacation that said a lot of retailers are understanding that inflation is high. The costs are coming down for folks. They're starting to understand, okay, yeah, folks don't only have so much money to spend. And, you know, it got us talking, John, and maybe I don't know if this was the case for you, but when we went to school, it used to be everything was provided for us.
4: Okay.
3: For the most part, we didn't have, I don't ever remember having to bring paper towels to school. That was the creepy custodian guy that came in.
4: So again, it shows the difference between you and I and our generation gap. Is it like even when I grew up in elementary school, middle school, whatever, you were given a list from whichever teacher you had that year, and you had a list of things that you didn't have to get everything. There were some things that were considered optional, and sometimes they would separate it, like last names A through K would get this item or that sort of thing. And so there was a way to divvy it up and make it to where it was less overwhelming, but it was always we always had to do some back to school shopping for things like that.
3: You always had a list. I think, you know, it was interesting because the biggest back to school shopping we did, I always had to have a trapper keeper, and some of my Gen X friends will know what that is. That's and you always had to have the one with the cool design.
4: Oh,
3: and,
4: yeah.
3: And there was the kid that walked in with 9,000 folders and had all this. But it was just whether or not we brought our own stuff to school. The lists were never as extensive as that. We certainly didn't bring cleaning products into school. But having been your wife is a teacher.
4: Yeah.
3: My daughter is a teacher, and I've seen the money they've had to spend to bring kids back into school and, you know, what they have to spend in their own classrooms. And I wish we could find ways to increase that spending, but so be it. Anyway, regardless, it looks like folks are spending just a bit more when they get back to school. Be interested to see what you want to spend as you get back to school. Shout us out on the talkback. Just hit that talkback line. Where are you at with your school shopping? Have you got it done? Have you started it? Or are you just waiting until the last minute? So, all right, boss, when we come back, we'll talk about why AI is eating itself and why we should be terrified of that. Rory O'Neill will join us. We'll talk about that. And Mr. Tony Vannetti will come up with us coming up here in just a few minutes as we turn over. He'll bring you the rest of Kentucky and his morning news. I'm Scott Fitzgerald. This is the early edition on News Radio 840 WHAS.
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0: As you get an early start to your morning commute, traffic looking good for the most part. Not seeing any problems right now on 64 eastbound. If coming in from Corden, Lanesville, the Georgetown ramps, all the way down through New Albany and over the Sherman-Menton Bridge. 71 southbound, good shape at LaGrange and Buckner and Crestwood. No problems yet at the Snyder Freeway or the Waterson Expressway. Traffic on Dixie Highway building at the Waterson. No problems yet through J-Town and Taylor's Road around Gaslight Square and towards Hurstburn Parkway. Our next report in 10 minutes on Bobby Ellis News Radio 840 WHAS.
5: I'm WOKY meteorologist Matt Milosevic with a good looking Thursday forecast. Just a few passing clouds in our skies, low humidity. It's going to be another pleasant day with highs in the low 80s. Lows fall back in the lower 60s tonight. We're partly cloudy, highs in the low 80s again tomorrow. Heat will return, though, as we move into the weekend. We're in the upper 80s on Saturday, continued dry with highs in the low 90s on Sunday. That's your latest WOKY forecast. I'm Matt Milosevic.
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3: Ooh, is that a little Ace Frehley?
4: That's right.
3: Good on you, John. I know my buddy Joey Strader will be pretty he'll be pretty happy to hear that one. Hey, good morning to you. What a beautiful day. We're starting out at 63 right now, up to 81. Enjoy it, folks. It's going to get warm this weekend. I'm Scott Fitzgerald. This is the early edition of Kentucky Ennis Morning News. Tony Vannetti coming up at 6 o'clock. He'll take you right on through until 8, and then the Tony and Dwight Show and Leland Conway. Joining us now, though, is NBC News Radio's Rory O'Neill. Two major stories shaking us up today. Of course, the biggest challenges facing us right now, the rapid growth of AI and the push to rebuild critical supply chains here at home. And then President Trump talking about tariffs on imported drugs. Rory, good morning to you, brother. I was reading this story to my daughter. I was on the road yesterday and I straight up said it. It sounds like something out of a movie. AI basically attacked itself. What is going on here, my man?
16: Yeah, so essentially this company called Hugging Face was hacked by programs that are being developed by OpenAI. They say that their programs, which were supposed to be sandboxed, that means that they're safe, that they, you know, that's the kids' play area, the sandbox, that they really can't cause any danger because they're supposed to be isolated. But no, instead they went against their instructions and somehow managed to get out of the sandbox and launch cyber attacks on Hugging Face servers while trying to answer a question that had been posed to them. Now, they're not supposed to do that, and they don't know how they did that. So there are a lot of questions about, do we really have these things contained in sandboxes when they're supposed to be contained? Apparently, no.
3: Right on. And Rory O'Neill joining us now, of course, talking about AI attacking itself. Now, Rory, how much of a threat does this create for, say, everyday Americans like those that are listening now? Are we talking about risk to businesses? Could this eventually affect things like banking utilities, or even personal information?
16: Well, yeah, everything is on the table because AI is changing just so rapidly, right? I mean, it seems that they just released some new model and they've got another one on the back burner that they're ready to release. And obviously a lot of competition in this space as well. So, you know, does it affect you today? No. Could it a year from now? Maybe 6 months? Maybe 2 years from now? That's a little bit unclear. You know, Congress is still trying to figure out how to regulate this. The world is trying to figure out exactly how to regulate this too. So there are a lot of open questions about, you know, whether or not these behaviors should really be a red flag. And I'm saying behaviors of the AI models.
3: Amen. Rory O'Neill joining us now, NBC News Radio, as he does every morning at this time, gets us caught up with the biggest stories of the day. Rory, let's move to another issue that could hit all of us directly. That is prescription drug costs. President Trump is proposing tariffs of up to 100%, potentially rising higher later, if you can, that on imported generic drugs. What is the administration's goal with this policy?
16: Yeah, now this one I do have a date on, right? Imported generic drugs could face a 100% tariff starting in August of 2028. Here's the president's thinking, as he put out on Truth Social, that we do not make enough of these generic basic drugs here in the U.S., that we rely too much on supply chains from Europe, especially India, for a lot of these generic drugs. He wants them to reshore, they say, that manufacturing process, which is why he says, if you're going to import it, we're going to tariff the heck out of it. So this is the suggestion now, you drug makers, that you start bringing back the manufacturing here to the U.S.
3: You know, and I'm going to play devil's advocate here, Rory. And, you know, some of the critics say, and those in the business say, building, say, pharmaceutical plants is complicated and it's expensive. Why isn't it this really just as simple as, hey, let's just bring them back home?
16: Well, because the manufacturing process in India is a whole lot cheaper than it is here. Just think of the labor costs alone. And a lot of these companies have already made big investments. One of the concerns, I think, though, is that, you know, how they brand it. Do they... You know that they always find a way through, right? So now does some drug company say, well, we're just importing the pills, but the label is made locally. You know, there's going to be some workaround. And look, August of 2028 is a long way away. We haven't really seen any specific policy on how these tariffs will be implemented. Right now, it's just another Truth Social post from the president.
3: Oh, and here's the big issue, and I'll let you go after this one, Rory. Could these tariffs really cause some drug manufacturers to stop selling certain medications, like, say, back here at home, if they're really not profitable. And those are medicines that folks depend on.
16: Well, right. And then that would be the push. And how much did the companies absorb the tariffs? You know, the administration likes to say the countries pay the tariffs, but that's not necessarily true with what we're seeing on the ground. You know, maybe the companies absorb half these tariffs, but they still could lead to price increases. And no one wants to be seen increasing prices for senior citizens for their daily blood pressure pills or something like that that are imported.
3: Right on. Roy O'Neill, covering it as always, my man. We appreciate you every morning, buddy. Tomorrow's Friday. We'll wrap the week up on a good note. Take care, my bud.
16: A whole two-day week. Oh, good for you. All right. Hey, thanks, guy.
3: All right. We'll see you. Take care. He goes, ladies and gentlemen, Roy O'Neill. When we come back, we'll turn over with Mr. Tony Vannetti. We'll get his take on when some of his biggest stories of the day are. Obviously, the Iran attacks were big news this morning. The tornado recovery around the Commonwealth of Kentucky. And those vehicles. Did you lock your vehicle last night? Based upon the news you heard, our own Paul Miles brought us that story last night. We'll talk about that more and more coming up at News Radio 840 WHAS.
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5: I'm WOKY meteorologist Matt Milosevic with a good looking Thursday forecast. Just a few passing clouds in our skies, low humidity. It's going to be another pleasant day with highs in the low 80s. Lows fall back in the lower 60s tonight. We're partly cloudy, highs in the low 80s again tomorrow. Heat will return, though, as we move into the weekend. We're in the upper 80s on Saturday, continued dry with highs in the low 90s on Sunday. That's your latest WOKY forecast. I'm Matt Milosevic.
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3: Good morning to you. 5:55. Now, beautiful day on tap here at News Radio 840 WHS. We're going to high of 81. I'm Scott Fitzgerald. Early morning edition. Turning over to Tony Vannetti.
7: You know, I don't care if La Familia wins. And just by the way, La Familia, not one person on that team speaks Spanish. That's all I'm saying.
3: Oh. What a game last night, right? Archie Goodwin comes through for him in the clutch.
7: The only one that wasn't a good game was the middle game there at Freedom Hall when Trez did his Trez things and blew the other team out. But as usual, Kentucky gets the advantage and they won.
3: That's right. And then now they get the winner of it's basically Syracuse versus Seton Hall. It's Boeheim's Army is taking on the Hall.
7: Yeah. Okay. All right. That and here's the thing. Who knows, because you were out and we missed you a lot.
3: Thank you.
7: I hope Michigan.
3: Yeah, Michigan.
7: Okay, I hope Michigan was fun. Wow, back to back. John went to Michigan, then you went to Michigan.
3: We waved at him when we went by New Buffalo.
7: That's right. I don't know. I think this is a great thing.
3: Mm-hmm.
7: Like TBT.
3: Yeah.
7: And the number of people at Freedom Hall was awesome.
3: Good.
7: The whole lower bowl was full. That's all you can ask for.
3: No,
7: right?
3: That's all you want. My question, we talked a bit about this over the air. Does it fly in the age of NIL? If a guy's only here for a year, are you going to go back and see him the same way you looked at Montrezl Harrell or you looked at Archie Goodwin?
7: That's a great question. And look, the kid that hit the winning shot that had 16 or 17 points in the first game for Kentucky, or I'm sorry, La Familia, he played for Maryland.
3: Yeah, I know. That's what I'm
7: saying. So what's the rules here? Do you have a certain amount that you can have on the team that didn't play for your team?
3: Yep.
7: You know, or I would like to see it where it's just the schools from Kentucky. So you can mine from the EKU guys and the Western guys and all that, right?
3: Mm-hmm. Yeah, well, Bellarmine got in it for a year.
7: Yeah, they got in it for a year. Yeah.
3: So, yeah, I don't know. But it's anytime Kentucky and Louisville tangle, you could do, you know, quilt me a winter blanket between two people from Kentucky and Louisville.
7: Right.
3: And they would turn out and they would shoot out. All right, boss.
7: That's right.
3: All right, we're going to turn it over to Kentucky and his morning news, and then Tony and Dwight will go with the Tony and Dwight show. Big news coming up. What are we talking about this morning, brother?
7: Got it. Don't worry. We got you covered, including the buses and peptides.
3: Oh.
7: Peptides and peptides. I'll tell you
3: about it. Right on, boss. All right, that is Tony Vannetti. You can get him 6 to 8. Dwight joins 8 o'clock. Leland Conway will join you from 10 until noon. I'm sure he'll have a lot to talk about. Rocky Adams throwing his name in the ring for the Kentucky governorship. He'll have some thoughts on that. Clay and Buck and the great Terry Miners will take you home after that on your way home. We're all back. The band's all back together. Feels good to be back in the chair. Good morning to you. It's News Radio 840 WHAS.
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3: As you make it out this morning, just a couple of incidents downtown, 2nd and Main near the Clark Memorial Bridge, an accident, another crash working 65 southbound near the outer loop. Otherwise, traffic looking good if you're coming up on the Snyder Freeway. North and southbound traffic looking good, 64 up through 71. Do watch one stalled vehicle, though, on the Snyder Freeway southbound down around Old Henry Road. Our next report in 10 minutes. I'm Bobby Ellis, News Radio 840 WHAS.
5: I'm WOKY meteorologist Matt Milosevic with a good looking Thursday forecast. Just a few passing clouds in our skies, low humidity. It's going to be another pleasant day with highs in the low 80s. Lows fall back to the lower 60s tonight. We're partly cloudy, highs in the low 80s again tomorrow. Heat will return, though, as we move into the weekend. We're in the upper 80s on Saturday, continued dry with highs in the low 90s on Sunday. That's your latest WLKY forecast. I'm Matt Milosevic.
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3: It's a minute after 6 o'clock. Clear skies, 62 degrees on our way to a high of 82. Good morning, everyone. I'm John Shannon, News Radio 840 WHAS. The National Weather Service confirming several tornadoes across Kentucky in connection with Tuesday's storms. The most powerful twister confirmed was an EF2 that touched down in Grayson County, attaining max winds of 115 miles per hour. An EF1 hit Lincoln County. Another EF1 hit Hardin and Meade counties near Fort Knox. NWS still surveying damage and may find evidence of additional twisters in Owen, Hart, and Metcalf counties. There's been a huge spike in car break-ins across Louisville. Paul Miles with the details.
2: LMPD Assistant Chief Brian Edland says more than 2,300 car break-ins have been reported this year, a 44% increase over last year. The most targeted vehicles, pickup trucks, including Chevy Silverados, Ford F-150s, and Ram 1500s.
9: And the reason why they're being targeted, we believe, is because firearms have a higher likelihood to be stored inside these trucks. And that's not just a belief we have. That's actually what we're being told by some of the suspects that are being caught by our detectives within these divisions.
2: 179 guns have been stolen from vehicles in the city this year. Edland says the guns are being stolen to commit other crimes. I'm Paul Miles.
3: 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Mayor Craig Greenberg announcing Pickle Y'all.
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3: First serve for the new Pickleball Festival will be in October, including a full street fair showcasing local organizations, food trucks, and a live concert. A group of New York landlords suing to stop a new rent freeze pushed by New York City Mayor Zoran Mondani. City's Rent Guidance Board recently voted to approve the freeze on some leases in rent-stabilized apartments. Seven landlords filed the motion in Staten Island State Court, saying the mayor cheated the process by appointing 6 of the 9 members after campaigning on a rent freeze. The adopted hometown of rocker Ozzy Osbourne celebrating the legend on the anniversary of his death. More now from Mark Mayfield.

0: Osborne passed away on July the 22nd of last year. So on Wednesday, Birmingham, England paid tribute to the Rock and Roll Hall of Famer by celebrating Ozzy Day. The downtown event featured local bands playing his music, a mechanical Ozzy statue, and fans from around the world dressed up like the rock star. His widow, Sharon Osborne, told the BBC she wanted his fans to remember Ozzy by playing his music really loud. I'm Mark Mayfield.
1: It's Thursday. It's 6 o'clock. It's Kentuckiana's morning news. That means it's fueled by Thornton's. Your next news update, it's at the bottom of the hour. I'm John Shannon, News Radio 840 WHAS.
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3: 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And this time, no mistakes. 1, 2, 3, 4.

0: This is Jack Fox. It's time to get up, get out, and start the day with Tony Vannetti right now on 840 WHAS.
1: Yes, sir. Time to dance and sing. It's Baby Friday, and today's going to be a beautiful day. We are fueled by Thornton's. I'm not making the weather one of the top stories, but I should. It's 62 degrees out there, windows open at home. It's going to be 75 at 1 p.m. Producer John, that's not bad.
2: It's freaking fantastic. No, it's false fall, as they call it.
1: Everybody, let's run tape on that and quote it. It's freaking fantastic. It is. I have been saying that I've wanted, I'm done with summer and I'm ready for fall to creep in, which includes football. But let's do the top stories here as we start out our first hour, second hour of Kentuckiana Morning News. Here we go. School is starting. Get ready to start. The teachers are in their classrooms spending their own money on supplies and decorating this classroom in every way they want to, right? They have that right to put a U of L or UK poster up and drive the other kids crazy when they come into school. But we are days away from Jefferson County Public Schools. And of course, they are so proud that they have enough bus drivers, right? So we're trying to put a win in the win column for the bus drivers. It's like we set the bar so low for JCPS. We're like, hey, we've got enough bus drivers. And everybody was like, yeah, confetti, what are we doing? They're breaking down the numbers and all this. Look, we got here. JCPS is just like the government. They solve a problem they caused, and then they want you to thank them for it. Hey, I solved that problem for you. You should thank me. This is government working. Well, wait a minute. We didn't have the problem until you did this. So I don't know, but you want credit for it, right? They have too many kids going to too many different schools. Every other school in JCPS is a magnet school, and they have a science one, and they have a math school, and they have a yada yada school, and then these kids are crisscrossing Jefferson County. It's like a scavenger hunt. And look, if you have here's the thing we don't think about. We all think about one child. If you have multiple children, different start times, different parts of the town. If you're a single parent, you got two kids or three kids, it's a nightmare. It's a nightmare. And then you drop, you're making sure your kid's at the bus stop at what time? Like a half hour ago? And then you don't get them back till when? This problem was theirs, and they started it. And when they would not control the discipline on the buses, bus drivers said, yeah, I'm not doing this. But then JCPS said, we'll pay you a gazillion dollars a year if you just become a bus driver. I mean, we all looked at it and went, you know what? That's a lot of money. Less stress. Thank you for that. All right, another story is the Jack-O-Lantern Spectacular. We've all talked about this every single year. When I worked in television, we hit this thing. I was always out there. It's like 10,000 pumpkins. They're carved up like Jim Morrison. It's not just like, scary stuff. Every pumpkin is carved. It's unbelievable, the amount. But the cool thing about it was, Producer John, what was the cool thing about the big Jack-O-Lantern Spectacular?
2: I've never been to it, so you're asking the wrong person.
1: It was in the park.
2: Okay.
1: It was on the, so you walked out of the main part of Iroquois Park and walked up the little two-lane road there, and the pumpkins were in the woods.
2: Okay.
1: Right? They were, and it's really busy. And Iroquois Park, this was their thing. And the Jack-O-Lantern thing has been great. Well, it's moving. They're taking all of those pumps.

0: going to use all the water and electric bills are going to go crazy. We don't know for sure yet. There have been some data centers and they're saying, hey, my electric bill did go up. But now they're trying to move into a better space of, we're going to self-contain the water inside. We'll filter it ourselves and keep, because you have to keep all this equipment cool. All right. We'll dive deeper into that, what data centers are and how that goes. But Charlestown people are not happy about it. Okay. All right. I am Tony Vannetti. Dwight Whitten will join me at 8 o'clock for the Tony and Dwight Show, all part of the Kentuckiana Morning News. He is producer John, and we'll be back after this on News Radio 840 WHAS.
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0: Welcome back to Kentuckiana's Morning News, fueled by Thornton's. Did that this morning. French toast, egg and cheese sandwich. I'm in. Fill up and gas prices. We're going to get into that a little bit later. Gas prices are going to start to skyrocket even more. It is an absolute mess in the Strait. It's an absolute mess in Iran. Even, you know, we talked to Rand Paul yesterday. You know, no one has any answers. Once you get into that quagmire of the Middle East, you can't get out. And that's what we've gotten into. And everyone called it. Like, everyone called it. They're like, oh, okay. It started. It's never going to end. So gas prices are going to go nuts. Go to Thornton's, download that refreshing app, and take a break on the gas prices and get you something to eat while you are there. I cannot believe. I think I've done a good job in the last

0: 36 years of trying to choose stories that you care about while you're driving to wherever you're going right now. And I can't believe I'm going to make pickleball. I can't believe that that is a, but it's become, I was wrong, producer John. I was wrong.
1: You were. You've been wrong a couple times this week.
0: Man, hang on now. You don't have to double down on me.
1: I'm just saying, you're losing your edge.
0: I was totally wrong about pickleball. I was like, this is a fad. It's like a foosball. Everyone had a foosball table in their garage, and then what are those things now? I was wrong. More people my age are picking up pickleball. They're playing in these tournaments. So Greenberg, the mayor, he's going to have a pickle y'all tournament. Pickle y'all is going to be in October, around, you know, Oktoberfest, right? So we used to do that downtown. So they're going to do it downtown, and I assume on Main Street, because that's what the coolest thing to do is. Now, youngster producer John doesn't know, there was a volleyball tournament. Well, they used to have bands, stages on either end of Main Street. And then, so the bands would play on either end. And then there was nothing but sand volleyball courts. They trucked in sand and poured it on the street, on Main Street. And you had sand volleyball tournaments, which is like you and I could get a team. We'd have an iHeart team.
1: Okay.
0: And we'd go play. And they also did, before that, they did Oktoberfest, where the obvious things happened, right? They closed down the streets, put all the picnic tables in the middle of the street. The servers wore those dresses with a lot of cleavage, and they served those gigantic German beers. So that happened year after year after year. That was more of Jerry Abramson and the 80s, 90s thing, but it was awesome. It was kind of really awesome because it was cool just to party in the middle of Main Street. Matter of fact, I got in trouble. Have you ever seen the, what's that wavy looking dude in front of the Center for the Arts, the art piece of art?
1: Oh,
0: it's like red
1: and
0: white.
1: I don't know what it's called. I'm sure I've seen it.
0: I don't know what it's called either, but that thing is over $1 million. And I was trying to talk to the crowd. So what did I do? I was like, no, they can't see me. They can't really see me. I was like, all right, hang on. Hold the mic. I climbed up on top of that dude and stood on his shoulders, and then I'm up there, and then I hit the mic, and the speakers blast out, and they're like, oh, hey, Venetti's on that thing. The Center for the Arts people lost their minds. It was like Secret Service running to attack me. They were running from inside the Center for the Arts, running towards my location, screaming and yelling to get down, get down, get down, get down. And I'm just like, hang on a second.
1: Oh, man.
0: And they're just like, get down. And I was like, these people want me to get down. I'll get down in a second. And I finished my little shtick. This is my rock and roll Tony Vannetti, all right? There's a lot of people driving around going, yeah, I remember that guy. He was a lot of control. But I got down there like, the piece you're standing on is $1.4 million. You will not get back up there again or we're going to arrest you. I was like, okay, I won't do that.
1: That's what they say, ask for forgiveness, not permission, right?
0: Been doing it my whole career. Seems to have worked out. So this pickleball festival, it's called Pickle Y'all. At first, it was just a bunch of old folks. And I work out at the Jewish Community Center, and they turned the basketball court into four pickleball courts. Because you go widthwise, and you hear that conk, conk. Conk, conk, conk, conk, conk. That's the pickleball thing. And that's where I get the funny line from the old guy. He was arguing with a younger guy. And he goes, hey, dude, you know what I was doing at your age? He was like, what? He was like, the old guy goes, playing tennis. What the hell are you playing pickleball for? So it is very competitive. People are competitive. There's going to be, get ready, a pro-am division. Food trucks, kids play zone, live music, the whole deal. I would normally say, I cannot believe I'm talking about pickle, y'all. But it's huge. And I'm the outlier. Like in our group, people are like, no, we started playing. The wife and I bought the paddles. And I'm like, really? So guess what? Again, producer John.
1: You were wrong.
0: I was wrong. Yeah. I don't know if, man, it looks like a lot. It doesn't look like as much running for tennis, but I don't know. I think the downtown part of it is pretty cool, and they're jumping on it. So that should be fun. All right, we're going to do the sports here, and we're going to stay here. I do want to remind you the WLKY forecast, it is going to be absolutely, the weather is actually the story today. It is 62 degrees out there. At noon, it's going to be 72.
1: It is gorgeous.
0: At noon, it's going to be San Diego and Louisville. That's what it's going to be. Sunny, 72. I told my college-age daughter, she's recovering from whatever, you know, the thing last week. I was like, get your butt off the couch and get outside today. It is absolutely gorgeous. I actually had to turn the, because my air in my truck is on when I start it. 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Scott Fitzgerald needs to come in and do sports right now, and I'm trying to holler. Somebody's distracting him outside, and I can't imagine who. Scott Fitzgerald, if get in! We're not going to break. We're
1: so you doing can give him 60 seconds if you have
0: we're
1: to.
0: We're going
1: to.
0: No, no, we're fine.
1: Okay.
0: So WLKY forecast is awesome. Again, I woke up this morning and I was like, why did we have we opening windows? Jackie's outside drinking coffee on the back deck. I mean, this is the day. So sun today and high of 80, but that's later at 4 or 5. So most of the day will be 70 degrees. Scott Fitzgerald is going to join us now. Scotty, yes, John Shannon was supposed to tell you and not distract you.
2: Yeah, I know.
0: We are not going to break. We are continuing our break, and you're going to do sports at the end of my thing.
2: Okay.
0: So you're just going to wander in, pal.
2: Sure, we can do that. We can do that.
0: Man. Okay, his hang on. I got to get your mic on.
3: There we go. We can do that. As we get used to the no, John and I were talking about all the changes going on at SportsCenter. I tweeted out something yesterday. The Carl Ravage thing really just caught me off guard. And
0: He got cut. Disney, it's the parent company.
3: Yeah.
0: Pixar got smashed.
3: Mm-hmm.
0: National Geographic, which I love, got smashed.
3: Yep.
0: And ESPN got smashed.
3: Yes, they did. And I tweeted out somebody had a plan for ESPN basically going back to what it used to do. Remember we had the Sports Center in the morning.
0: You mean sports and no politics.
3: Right. And apparently people are turned off by the all day talk show. Like they break down the NFL, and which they should because it's a beast. But a lot of people are saying those shows are all starting to blend together now.
0: I can't tell you the difference between them.
3: Yeah.
0: Because you need personalities. I listen to a show because of the person behind the mic.
3: Yep.
0: No offense to all the people that own radio stations. It ain't because of your station. Mm-hmm. It's because the dude behind the mic.
3: Yep.
0: Or the podcast. Joe Rogan is a perfect example of
3: that.
0: Right? He doesn't have a radio station. People listen to that cat.
3: Right. And Pat McAfee is the
0: one. Pat McAfee's the king.
3: And people are like, how do you keep Pat McAfee at 60? $60 million a year. Well, he leases that show to ESPN. They don't own it. He leases that show.
0: And what did they try to do at the beginning? After the first year, they were like, get rid of him. He's not that,
3: right?
0: That kind of guff is not going to happen on our station. Guess what? He reinvented your whole thing.
3: He did, brother. So big changes in the sports world. So folks are talking
0: and
3: about that.
0: I'm sorry. I am in the middle. I'm an independent. But go woke, go broke happens. That thing ends up being true a lot.
3: It does.
0: I'm not a Democrat. I'm not a Republican. I'm just right in the middle. I'm just telling you. When you bring politics into sport, it pisses people off.
3: It does. And we saw that with the NFL. We saw it with the Colin Kaepernick thing, and it really turned people off. And you remove it, and people are suddenly all in.
0: It's the only thing that ever diminished the NFL.
3: I got it. I just saw yesterday.
0: No.
3: Right?
0: Players running people over, whatever. Let's do sports.
3: All right, buddy. No, that's okay. We'll talk more about that because there's more to talk about that. The Kentucky-Louisville rivalry delivering another chapter last night.
4: The Ville has to get a stop here. Kentucky, two away. Good one for the win. Got it! And Kentucky elbows on.
3: Yeah, they defeat the Louisville alumni 63-57 in Game 3 of the basketball tournament's opening round. Archie Goodwin pouring in 22 points. Montrezl Harrell leading the way with 18. They get the winners, as we mentioned. They get either the Syracuse alumni or the Hall Inn is what they call themselves, the Seton Hall alumni. That'll happen in Lexington. SEC Commissioner Greg Sankey says discussions about a possible break from the NCAA are quote-unquote real. But ESPN's Kirk Herbstreit believes the SEC wouldn't go it alone. Herbstreit says if the SEC ever leaves the NCAA, the Big Ten and possibly the ACC and Big 12 would likely join in creating a new governance model. The talk comes as college sports leaders wait to see whether Congress passes federal legislation addressing issues like NIL eligibility and antitrust protection. For now, Herbstreit calls the breakaway discussion more of a leverage play than an immediate plan. But the fact is, emotion creates motion. And there's a lot of emotion surrounding this right now. And it will certainly change the landscape of college athletics, no doubt. And I'll wrap you up with this story. An Oregon teenager made some big bucks after thrifting out. He paid $3 at a Goodwill store for a Will Chamberlain jacket. Yes. Monica Nelson.
5: Quinn Brown says he saw the jacket in a bin of clothes and thought it might be worth a little something.
6: Saw somebody looking at it and I was kind of waiting and they ended up just throwing it back in the bin, immediately grabbed it. Didn't know what I had at the time, but definitely knew it was something special.
5: A little research convinced Brown it was a warm-up jacket worn by Wilt Chamberlain during the 1972 NBA Finals. The famous auction house Sotheby's agreed and put it up for auction. This week, it sold for $89,600. I'm Monica Nelson.
0: Dude. I thought it was I didn't know it was a Goodwill store. That's fantastic.
3: And it, well, I found
0: $250,000.
3: Right. I found a replica Cleveland Cubs jersey from the Negro Leagues at a Goodwill store. Yep. I mean, it's $90 replica, but I got it for like $3.
0: Oh my gosh. Yeah. Well, I'm still looking for the Dwight Whitten ice hockey jersey that he used to wear.
3: Does he have one?
0: There. All right. We're out of here. Back right, after this on News Radio 840 WHAS.
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18: As you roll out the door this morning, a couple of incidents wrapping up a crash on 65 southbound near the Outer Loop, and had another accident reported up near the Clark Memorial Bridge there at 2nd and Main Street downtown. Traffic's starting to pick up now if you're heading up on the Waterson Expressway up around Taylor Boulevard and over to Dixie Highway. Traffic on 64 eastbound building in past 150 and 265 in Floyd County. Our next report in 10 minutes. I'm Bobby Ellis, News Radio 840 WHAS.
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21: I'm WLKY meteorologist Matt Milosevic. Overall, a quiet weather pattern as we round out the week and head into the weekend. Just a few passing clouds this Thursday. We're going to keep the humidity low with highs in the low 80s. Lows fall back in the lower 60s tonight. We'll keep it in the low 80s tomorrow with partly cloudy conditions. Looking dry through the coming weekend. Highs getting hotter, though. Upper 80s on Saturday, low 90s Sunday. That's your WLKY forecast. I'm Matt Milosevic.
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22: It's 6:33. We're staring down the barrel of clear skies and 61 degrees on our way to a high of 82 outside the studios here at 4th Street Live. Good morning, everyone. I'm John Shannon, News Radio 840 WHAS. Louisville Metro Police say they're seeing more of an increase in solved murders with the help of a federal ballistic database. JCPS transportation leaders say they're confident in this year's school bus plan. With 2 weeks until the start of the new year, the plan will include more than 700 bus drivers, which is the largest number the district has had since before the 2020 pandemic. A man is dead after a mobile home fell on him in McGoffin County this week. The incident was reported Monday afternoon at Calvin Kane Trailer Court in Burning Fork. And Kentucky's housing market grew in June. The latest report from Kentucky Realtors shows there were nearly 7,000 new listings and sales exceeded $1.6 billion last month. The average home price rose to $290,000 and the inventory continued to increase, providing buyers with more options. More of Kentuckiana's morning news, fueled by Thornton's, coming up right now. Your next news update at 7. I'm John Shannon, News Radio 840 WHAS.
0: As the day evolves, I'm going to move a story into the top of the hour in this coming next hour, and that's going to be peptides. That's the conversation because the FDA is looking at those injections. Welcome back. Kentuckiana Morning News, fueled by Thornton's. I am Tony Vannetti, your host, and produced by John Alden. All right, so peptides, what are those really? They're sort of an amino acid chain. Amino acids are the building blocks to muscle. Right, which there are a lot of benefits to peptides, but they have businesses, I'm not going to really say doctors, businesses and doctors have prescribed these injections since 2014, and lately they've become into the hundreds of thousands. And the FDA is going, hey, let's pump the brakes here and take a look at this. This reminds me a lot of testosterone 20 years ago. I was the first personality, quote unquote, to do the testosterone. Producer John, this was when everybody I knew would come up to me and go, there were people that were like, are you embarrassed to say that on the radio?
1: Oh, man.
0: And I was like, what? And I was like, no. Because now it's almost everybody in their 40s or 50s as men are on testosterone, and some women. My wife is on it. She takes about a tenth of what I take, but she takes it. But when I first started doing it, because the company that I was working with, they were like, we can't find anybody that will do the injection and talk about it on the you know, on the radio or television. And I was like, I'll do it. Because here was my first reaction when they asked me this. Again, this is 20 years ago. I said, I don't need that, dude. If you want me to donate, I can.
1: Oh, man.
0: And they were like, dude, trust me. And sure enough, 8 days into the, you know, my second injection, I was like, oh, wow. It was a game changer. Still is. I'm still on it. I mean, this it's 15 years later or whatever, and I'm still on it. I'm never going to stop. Peptides, this whole, but testosterone was shunned by the medical industry, and medical boards started going after these companies and saying, what are these people's, measurements when you're talking about testosterone? And then the Heart Association was like, no, stop. Wait a minute. Don't do testosterone. It thickens the blood. Don't do this, yada, yada. Well, then a couple of years later, after they got a chance to look at it, the heart healthy folks said, hey, you know what? It's actually healthy for your heart. So they flipped on it. So then getting testosterone used to be really expensive. And then doctors got in on the game. They're like, no, I'll prescribe some testosterone. There's the creams and pills, I guess. I don't know that. I know the creams, they don't work as well as the injections. They just don't. Injecting yourself with whatever you're doing, 0.5 or 0.2, whatever it is to get you to your number, those are the best ways to do it. Now, some people cannot shoot themselves with a needle. And to tell you the truth, producer John, when I first did it, I was like, I can't do that. So I had to go to the medical place and have them do it.
1: Oh, I don't think I'd be able to do it.
0: And then they said, you know, your wife really needs to be on this. And Jackie was like, okay, I'll go in. So she went in, and before the nurse can say anything, she just grabbed the needle out of the lady's hand and jammed it in her thigh and just took the shot. Women are so much tougher than guys.
1: Wow.
0: It's ridiculous. So I said, you know what? I got to be as tough as my wife. So I did it. And I used to be even intimidated when they would take blood and they give the IV, whatever size one in your arm to give blood. I always used to worry a day ahead going, man, it's going to hurt and I don't know. And they're going to stab me with a huge needle. Now I watch it as it goes in. I've shot myself in the leg thousands of times, leg, butt, wherever, it doesn't matter. But I've done it so much. I draw it, right? I feel like a doctor, like on ER. You know, I crack the top of the thing and I do the angle and I draw, measure it, hammer it in my leg or butt. But I definitely flipped.
1: You feel like you're on Grey's Anatomy every time you do it?
0: I'm sort of, I think I could be, you know, Mr. McDreamy. thank God I wasn't a doctor. People are laughing now going, oh, yeah, yeah.
1: Dr. Vanetti has a nice ring to it, though.
0: Yeah, Dr. Vanetti. Yeah. So this peptide, so the FDA is going to look at the peptides, and they are going to do the same thing they did with testosterone. And by the way, the medical boards were not really good to some of the companies that were out there doing this testosterone replacement. So I don't know where that is going to take it. Will it make it? So the result for the testosterone was it made it cheaper. Will it make it cheaper for peptides? I don't know. But we always have Carl Lenore. We haven't had him on in a while, but he has a radio show, which I used to do a couple days with him, called Superhuman Radio. It's on iHeart. If you want to look it up, he has thousands of podcasts there. He was the most listened to internet radio show in the country. He had listeners in every healthcare, by the way, healthcare division. He had listeners in every single state, and he's from Louisville. He's in Louisville. And he's been talking peptides for 15 years. Like he kept saying, we used to make a joke before we interviewed him how fast he would get to peptides and how many times he would say peptides in the break. I do that story because there are so many people that listen to us that are always trying to get a step ahead. They're trying to, how many carbs am I eating? How many, like people are into, Generation X is into their health more than any generation in history. The generation before us, the boomers and the ones right behind them, they were bacon, eggs, biscuits, gravy. They didn't worry about walking steps. I didn't get my 10,000 steps. They do now, but not when we were their age. We worry about that stuff way more than any generation, and I have no idea whether millennials or Gen Z will do the same. But that's where we are at Generation X. Peptides, peptides, peptides. Okay, we are Kentuckiana's morning news. We are fueled by Thornton's. Stop by and sign up for their refreshing rewards. You got the little key card, and it goes right on your phone, and the updates go right to your phone. If you can save money on gas, then that's a big deal, and get something to eat when you roll in there. Allen Electric, 636-HELP is the number. 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

0: Welcome back. Kentucky Anna's Morning News. We're fueled by Thornton's. I am Tony Vannetti with producer John with us. The summer of crime numbers as we wrap up the summer here. We're winding down. The fair is just a couple of days away. School teachers are wandering in, turning on their light, and starting to, of course, bring in all of the supplies that they paid for themselves. And as they hang their posters and everything else, of course, the poster my teachers hung when I was in sixth grade were the blast zones from a nuclear bomb because Fort Knox was a secondary target. So it's a little different to stare at that thing every day during sixth grade. But as they turn the light on and prepare their classrooms, we're wrapping things up and numbers are coming in. I called, you remember this, producer John, I said last year was the summer of crime because specifically in St. Matthews, we were getting hit. At one point, it was 28 nights in a row. And if you played it out for the summer, it was just awful. Where car break-ins and home break-ins were at numbers never seen in the Commonwealth of Kentucky or Louisville ever. Okay? Very brazen, very organized, and they're teenagers. Like I've said before, if these guys, if these people would just put that effort into... It's like everybody when I was a kid. If you put the effort into not doing your homework or doing what you're supposed to do, put all that effort into actually doing your homework, it'd be done already. These kids that are breaking into homes and doing all that, they seem very organized. At one point in the summer, they had two car teams and they had three people in each car. And they had Linden, St. Matthews, and LMPD running around like the Keystone Cops, if you know that reference. All night long, Jackie looks out, goes to the bathroom, looks out the window, and there's flashlights running around. We called the chief. What's going on? He laid it out. He goes, they had us running around all night. Very organized, and hit and run. They're not really stealing anything out of their cars. Of course, we don't have anything in our cars, but they did leave. They left Jackie's credit card, the gas card for her company. They left it. It looks like a regular credit card, but they weren't interested in that, which lends me to believe that the talking point that they're just looking for guns is true, because they have rifled through my truck three times in the last 6 months. And I don't even report it anymore. So here's the numbers that, because I stopped locking my truck because they broke the window out the first time. And I said, okay, I'm just going to experiment here and not lock it. And sure enough, I get in it and, you know, the sweatshirt I left in the back is kind of moved and the glove compartment's open and that stuff is on the floor mat. So, you know, that's what's happening. But it's a summer of crime. And the numbers apparently are worse than last year. And I just don't want to play stupid games. You know, I love where I live. My wife is on the city council. We live behind our church. We know almost every police officer. We know almost all the fire department members. They drive that ladder truck down our street all the time, John. They, you know, they have that guy that has to sit in that little glass box.
1: Oh, yeah?
0: You know, he has to steer the rear end of it because it's too long. You ever seen that guy?
1: I don't think so.
0: He barely fits in there. And he has a little steering wheel. And then when the ladder truck goes around the corner, he has to turn the wheels from the rear to help it go around the corner.
1: And that's got to be a difficult job.
0: But they always honk the horn when they go in front of the Vannettis. We know those guys. I love the neighborhood. I love my neighbors. You can't buy your neighbors, bro. You can buy the nicest house you want, but you can't buy good neighbors. I love my neighbors. They're awesome. Found out the other day, the guy across the street that's always tinkering in his garage is a former submariner, which is what John does. It's like, what are the odds? He was like, hey, is John doing subs? I went, yep. He goes, that's what I did in the 80s. And I'm like, small world. But to that point, when do you make the decision to go, I'm not playing these stupid games anymore? Like, they haven't broken into the house. I think at that point, we're going to make a decision. hopefully not. I got a security system out the wazoo. Cameras, alarms, all that. But how many times do you have to get up and get in your car and your stuff is rifled through? It doesn't feel good. It doesn't feel good. And I'm not sure until they get this damn juvenile detention center opened. And I get it. You thought it was a good idea. You thought, you know what? They're not running this juvenile center very well. Let's just close it down with no answer or no plan if this thing goes south. Anybody that's been in law enforcement more than an afternoon and a cup of coffee will tell you, well, I'll tell you how it's going to go. The gangs are going to use the teenagers, and the teenagers are going to get smart and go, well, I'm not dealing with the gang anymore. I'm going to do it myself. Because there's nowhere to take the teenager. So they don't even arrest them. They arrest them. They have to let them go. There's nothing to do with them. So we're still waiting on the $60 million juvenile detention center. So at least when that opens in 2027, we'll have somewhere to take them. Okay. All right, let's bring in Scott Fitzgerald. This is Kentuckiana Morning News. He is your first hour host between 5 and 6. I'll go up to 8 o'clock, and then Dwight will join the party at 8 o'clock till 10 o'clock, and then Leland Conway will do his thing. Scott Fitzgerald, what do you got for me?
2: How you feel about your Steelers, brother?
0: That is a great question, because the duo is back, McCarthy Aaron Rodgers, and will that magic one more time? Can we get that magic one more time? There were times when Aaron Rodgers looked like a top five all-time quarterback that he was in his prime.
2: Absolutely.
0: When he throws some of those balls, you're just like, how did he do that?
2: There's a lot to be said when a quarterback and a coach know each other.
0: Bingo.
2: Not always on the same page, but they know each other. So there's some truth. That may be an X factor. And I tell you that because training camps are now opening up, brother, over the National Football League. Camps already open. Arizona and Carolina, they're at it.
0: Right. Because
2: they're going to play in the Hall of Fame game. The Browns, their rookies are reporting today. The Broncos are in camp. The Texans, the Dolphins, the Patriots, the Raiders, the Chargers, the Titans, their rookies all in camp. Bengals get going on the 25th. The Colts are back in camp on the 27th. So the Bengals right now being looked at as sort of a bounce back team.
0: Have you seen the new stadium, but the fix?
2: Oh, yeah.
0: $500 million project. It's not finished, but they added 2,000 of the loge luxury part of that stadium.
2: Yep.
0: You got to do that.
2: You have to.
0: You have to.
2: It's the entertainment value.
0: Yes.
2: Again, just like we went through with Churchill Downs, the window better. Sorry, gang. $2 window better.
0: Yep.
2: There's no return on investment there.
0: That's not happening.
2: These places. So
0: they're putting these premium club seats in.
2: That's right. They want the premium club seats. They want, you look at Las Vegas. You look at Legion Field. Legion Field is
0: right.
2: What it is.
0: Right.
2: Same thing Churchill Downs did. They put those basic bars. You have a nightclub down along. We see it at LNN Stadium.
0: Yeah.
2: You see
0: I think people looked at Jerry's World and said, I want that.
2: Why not?
0: Why do you think Chicago is going to Indiana?
2: That's right.
0: There's no room to do that in downtown Chicago.
2: That's right.
0: As much as the mayor sucks and the governor sucks,
2: right?
0: It was more of, we want a whole city, basically.
2: That's right.
0: And we don't have room here.
2: That's right. And we just had the Chiefs rendering come out of their new stadium. They're going to put in a dome stadium.
0: Right.
2: The Bills are opening their new stadium. The Titans are almost done with their new Nissan Field. And everybody's like, why are we building these when
0: The LNN, or used to be called LNN.
2: Yeah. No, I get it, but people are like, because they don't have the amenities that everybody wants. And so NFL camp's underway. Bengals looking to be right now. I had some Super Bowl odds for you. We're basically talking the Bengals are going to be a long shot. The Colts, definitely a team ready to take shape. But the Titans, Cam Ward at quarterback, they're looking to make some noise down there as they open that big stadium. And Robert Saleh has already said the Titans are going to be a better club than what they were last year.
0: I love it. Yep. 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
22: As traffic starts to build around the area, just a couple of issues. We had an accident reported 65 southbound near the Yandle Loop and another one near the Clark Memorial Bridge in the Yum Center there at 2nd and Main Street. Traffic otherwise looking good if you're coming up on the Snyder Freeway. East and westbound traffic looking good at 65 over to National Turnpike and Dixie Highway. And traffic's already starting to build coming in from Mount Washington on Bardstown Road, heading up past the Snyder Freeway and up to Hurstburn Parkway. Our next report in 10 minutes. I'm Bobby Yellis, News Radio 840 WHAS.
23: I'm WOKY meteorologist Matt Milosevic with a good looking Thursday forecast. Just a few passing clouds in our skies, low humidity. It's going to be another pleasant day with highs in the low 80s. Lows fall back in the lower 60s tonight. We're partly cloudy, highs in the low 80s again tomorrow. Heat will return, though, as we move into the weekend. We're in the upper 80s on Saturday, continued dry with highs in the low 90s on Sunday. That's your latest WLKY forecast. I'm Matt Milosevic.
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24: At 7:03, sunny skies, 60 degrees, heading for a high today of 82. Good morning, everyone. From the studios at 4th Street Live, I'm John Shannon, News Radio 840 WHAS. The National Weather Service confirming several tornadoes across Kentucky in connection with Tuesday's storms. Lee Mowen has the story.
25: We've learned of an EF2 tornado touching down in Grayson County just outside of Wax and going into Hart County. Multiple EF1s were called in to Hardin and Meade counties, Casey and Lincoln counties, and one that went across Owen, Carroll, Gallatin, and Grant counties, four counties in total for nearly 22 miles. However, we did learn that Bourbon, Clark, and Montgomery counties did not show signs of a tornado touching down, but rather funnel clouds. We've also learned of one person hospitalized with serious injuries in Grayson County, where over 14 buildings suffered some damage. I'm Lee Mowen.
24: Louisville Metro Police say they're seeing more of an increase in solved murders with the help of a federal ballistic database. The National Integrated Ballistic Information Network is a technology that's helping investigators generate leads faster by connecting shell casings recovered at crime scenes to the gun that fired them and other shootings linked to that same firearm. NBIN firearms technician Tracy Starks says the shell casing of a gun is just like a fingerprint. Every fingerprint is different. Every weapon making it is different. LMPD's homicide clearance rate currently stands at 56% this year, which is the highest it's been in several years. The House of Representatives passed an over $1 trillion annual defense policy bill yesterday. The 2027 National Defense Authorization Act was passed by a vote of 216 to 212, with six Democrats joining most Republicans to vote in favor. A majority of Democrats did not support the measure, with some citing their opposition to the Iran war, others expressing concerns over a provision that would expand the collaboration between the U.S. and Israeli militaries. The legislation now goes to the Senate for approval. Kentucky Representative Republican Thomas Massey and Democrat Morgan McGarvey voted against the military funding measure. The 7 o'clock hour, Kentuckiana's Morning News, kicks off right now with Tony Vannetti, fueled by Thornton's. Your next news update, 7:30. I'm John Shannon, News Radio 840 WHAS.
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27: All right, we're gonna do it once more. And this time, no mistakes! 1, 2, 3, 4!

0: This is Jack Fox. It's time to get up, get out, and start the day with Tony Vannetti right now on 840 WHAS.
1: It's going to be a beautiful day. That's right. The weather has turned look, we needed a tornado to sort of be the moment to where maybe we're moving into a better weather situation, at least for today. It is a story. It's going to be awesome. It feels awesome outside right now. 62? It's going to be around 75 degrees, 74 degrees at 1, 2 p.m. Producer John, it's a beautiful weather day, and it's a story.
2: It's going to tease us, and the moment it gets hot again, we're going to hate it even more than we did the first time.
1: There's no question. It's going to be an awesome day. So, right, once the state fair gets here, you know we'll have 100 degrees for 10 days straight. For some reason, the state fair ushers in a low-pressure field that makes everything hotter. But my daughter's been on the couch since she got back from the hospital about 4 or 5 days ago. So I looked at her this morning before I left. Yes, I woke her up. Said, today is going to be a great day to get off the couch, go sit on the back deck. I just spent a lot of money to fix that deck and for the furniture out there. Go outside, sit outside. It's gorgeous. All right, let's get some top stories besides the weather going on. And JCPS is so proud of themselves. They have enough bus drivers for all the kids. Good for you. Good for you. That's something that you're supposed to do. We ran into this trouble because they lost their ever-loving minds a couple of years ago because they made every other school a magnet school. You had kids crisscrossing town like it was a scavenger hunt, and you had different start times. So it was complete chaos. On top of that, you had no discipline on the bus. So you couldn't, bus drivers are not in charge of their own bus. They can't kick a student off, which they used to do regularly, right? The bus driver could say, you're off the bus for a week, bro. He didn't have to ask the principal. He didn't have to ask parents. If you screwed around on the bus driver could say, you're off the bus for a week. I'll see you in a week. Figure it out. Well, they can't do that anymore. So discipline went out of control, and the bus drivers were saying, on the record, were saying it is complete chaos, and most of the time I cannot keep the damn bus on the road. So they caused the problem, but now want us to cheer.
3: Here, JCPS, you got enough bus drivers to get kids to school on time, I guess.
1: But they caused this problem. It's just one of their deals. It's exactly like the government. They caused the problem, and when they fix it, they want you to say thank you. It's like, what? Well, I fixed this problem. Well, didn't you all cause that problem in the first place? Well, yes, but I fixed this problem. And that's what they've done. Jefferson County Public Schools, you don't get a gold star in your paper today. You're supposed to be able to get kids to school and back. It's sort of basic. Like, if we start there before you even get to school, it's been inept behavior. They didn't have enough. But you know what? Just like anything else, you pay people enough and people will sign up to do it. They're like, all right, I'll drive those little out of control kids around for that much. Everyone's got a price, I guess. But as the school year starts, teachers are walking into their classrooms now. They're getting prepared for the new year. They're loading in all the supplies that they bought themselves, even though we have a $2.4 billion budget, which is now almost three times the size of the city of Louisville. Well, that's every town. Doesn't make it right. Doesn't make that the schools are three times the city budget. It's ridiculous what we've allowed them to do. So they're loading up, they're decorating their schoolrooms, and the teachers are getting ready to do it again because that's just a couple days away. All right, another top story of the hour is Jack-O-Lantern Spectacular is moving to Kentucky Kingdom from Iroquois Park. The cool thing about this event, and I'm sure a lot of people will go end up still going to Kentucky Kingdom, and good for them for getting to the owners of this Jack-O-Lantern Spectacular and talking them into moving it. South End people will tell you, yeah, okay, great, another South End thing that people are stealing. But if you've never heard of the Jack-O-Lantern Spectacular, it's been around for 14 years, and I think it's 10,000 pumpkins, carved pumpkins. And these pumpkins are not carved like you and I, Producer John, would do it.
2: No.
1: I mean, how good was yours last year?
2: Bad.
1: Bad. Mine was really bad. These are, they're crazy. They're just like, is that Jim Morrison on a pumpkin? Yeah, that's what they do. And they light these things up. And they put them in the woods that lined Iroquois Park. So you walked through the park and the woods were illuminated with the pumpkins. It was really cool. The entire event will be different at Kentucky.

0: Ball tournament where they poured sand in the middle of Main Street and had just a court after court, and you just went out there and played sand volleyball. And they moved it to the waterfront, but it wasn't as cool. It wasn't as cool as being around the tallest buildings we have or a gigantic naked golden man in front of 21C. That will give you inspiration to play better in the sand, I think, Producer John.
1: I would think so.
0: So this is happening. We'll see how it goes. I think it's, again, pickleball. I was wrong. I'll admit it. I said pickleball is a fad. It will not stick around. That was a lot of years ago. It's gotten bigger and bigger and bigger. So there you go. Pickleball Festival. It's called Pickle, y'all. October 16th and 17th. All right, folks, Bargain Supply, East Jefferson Street. I want you to go by if you're looking for appliances. Go see Todd the Bod Hester. He's back there in the appliance area, which basically is half a city block of appliances. They have appliances from Europe. Like I bought a bunch of Italian. My stove is Italian. Of course, GE profile and all that. But they do scratch and dent. If it has a scratch on it, they're going to give you a break on the price. That is really cool. So getting it off the truck, they get a scratch. You save up to $1,000. That's the deal. Bargain Supply, East Jefferson Street in the Nulu area. All right, back after this on News Radio 840 WHAS.
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3: I'm WOKY meteorologist Matt Milosevic with a good looking Thursday forecast. Just a few passing clouds in our skies, low humidity. It's going to be another pleasant day with highs in the low 80s. Lows fall back to the lower 60s tonight. We're partly cloudy, highs in the low 80s again tomorrow. Heat will return, though, as we move into the weekend. We're in the upper 80s on Saturday, continued dry with highs in the low 90s on Sunday. That's your latest WOKY forecast. I'm Matt Milosevic.
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0: Welcome back to Kentuckiana's Morning News on News Radio 840 WHAS, fueled by Thornton's. Stop by today, fuel up your car, and your belly. I'm Tony Vannetti. He is producer John. Andy Beshear. Dwight does a really good Andy Beshear. Would you agree?
1: It's okay. It's fine. He has better impressions.
0: Boy, it's a tough room. Andy Beshear announced I talked about this last week. He dropped a story on a Friday afternoon. They have a $320 million surplus they did not expect. They actually thought we were going to be underwater, but somehow the Commonwealth came up $320 million ahead. And what did I say? His first thoughts were, how do we spend it? Not rainy day fund, not give it back to us. It was, how do we spend it? And he's already spending it. He is now going to give back that 4% cut for Medicaid. Okay. So Medicaid spending has been out of control for a very long time. I got a clue about it when a buddy of mine that's in the insurance business, and he had a side hustle to where he was, producer John, selling the hover rounds.
1: Oh.
0: And the little thing that they attach to it, like a little trailer.
1: Mm-hmm.
0: You had a trailer and the hover round, right? And he was that was his side hustle, because I said, what? I said, how much are those things? He goes, doesn't matter. He goes, Medicaid pays for it. And I was like, you know, I don't think for people that need it, I'm happy for them. But I don't think when Medicaid was thought of, when they said we need to provide, you know, for our older folks, that a very expensive, you know, battery charged hover round was what they had in mind. Or am I wrong there? Am I wrong?
1: I don't think you're wrong this time. It kind of reminds me, this might be a weird comparison, but food stamps, how you can just kind of buy the most expensive stuff,
0: right,
1: whenever it should kind of just be the basics.
0: Yeah. Well, I think, first of all, you know, how we can't figure out healthcare to the point that we talk about universal healthcare. We can't even universal healthcare our old folks. That's sad. That's sad that anybody over 65 has to pay for their prescriptions. It's like, I think people would rather not Medicaid pay for the hover round and pay for my prescriptions, because there are a lot of older folks that have to, you know, pinch pennies and go, okay, we're not going to pay the electric bill this month because I'm going to get an entire month of my medication, not just 2 weeks, because they break that in half, right? So Medicaid cuts, that 4% that Frankfurt did this past year, he's going to make that all good with the portion of the $320 million, and I have no idea how much of that $320 will take to shore up the Medicaid. But again, if you're an older person, would you want, if they said, look, we're going to cut the hover round program, but pay for more of your prescriptions. What are you doing, John?
1: You want your prescriptions paid for.
0: Yeah. I think that's a no-brainer. Scott Fitzgerald is 73 years old.
2: That's right. And aging fast every day, buddy. You guys talking about the tariffs on prescription drugs?
0: No, I was talking about Medicaid.
2: Yeah.
0: So Beshear, when he found out he had $320 million, his first thought was, how do we spend it?
2: Yeah.
0: I was like, it's like an East End housewife. How do we spend it? We got extra money. I'm kidding. Not really. But that's where Medicaid, at least it's going to old folks and it's helping out. But I said, you know, I had a buddy that had a side hustle that had he was selling the hover rounds. And I go, well, how much are those? He goes, doesn't matter, dude. Medicaid paid for it.
2: Right.
0: And I go, oh. And I was like, is that what Medicaid was made for? Like, when they first came up with Medicaid, was it supposed to do that?
2: Mm-hmm.
0: Like, pay for the hover round?
2: Right.
0: I get it. It gets people mobile, but
2: I often wonder if that, like the insurance payments, et cetera, and I don't know enough about the business, but right. I wonder if like all the dogging, like I know what's wrong with my body sometimes, but I got to jump through a lot of hoops to get there.
0: Yeah.
2: I'm like, we can cut to the chase, gang. Yes. I tell you right here.
0: Yeah. But we should be able to take care of our old folks.
2: I agree. Oh, that's, tell me about sure. that. Yes,
0: all right,
2: sir.
0: Let's do some sports with Scott Fitzgerald on News Radio 840 WHAS.
2: Well, guess what, Tony Vannetti? The yes. high school football season's right around the corner, unless you hadn't heard, right?
0: Oh, yeah.
2: Talk about my man, Will Stein. I was watching a little bit of him from Media Days earlier this week, and he's putting the emphasis on producing here in Kentucky more D1 talent than they ever had before. I mean, Kentucky's putting themselves on the map.
0: It's a numbers game, right?
2: Yeah.
0: It's a numbers game, but and we talked about it last week, whether U of L UK football game that came around 30 years ago, that raised the level of high school play here.
2: That's exactly right. And, you know, there's been a lot of emphasis, of course, put on school, you know, states like Texas and Florida and California. Well, Stein's about ready to change that game. He says, we got some talent here at home that we need to keep at home. You know, we got programs like your Trinity Shamrocks.
0: Oh, yeah.
2: Mayo, Frederick Douglass. They want to keep them all home here. And so we're out now with the High School Football America Top 10. Okay.
0: Okay.
2: And we'll start at the bottom because I think we all know who's at the top and we'll get there eventually. But Highlands, the Bluebirds, they yep. come in at number 10.
0: Okay.
2: Starting out this season.
0: They're always good. They have always been good no matter who the coach is. They always tend to, and they are 5A.
2: Yes, sir.
0: Okay. So there you go.
2: Yep. And then you've got, of course, Lex Kath coming in behind them at number 9.
0: They're 6A.
2: Right back here in our own backyard. I'd be remiss if I didn't mention Cal.
0: Cal, but didn't they just pass the new rule to where if you're a private school, you were moving up a division?
2: That's right.
0: So now they are in 3A or 3A or 4A.
2: 4A. 4A. 4A.
0: Okay, that's a different competition level.
2: That's exactly
0: right.
2: They've
0: rattled off how many state championships in a row?
2: I know. 100 Camels got them playing some ball. All right.
0: I like it.
2: And then you got, coming at number 7, Bowling Green. Always tough.
0: Yep.
2: Always tough from down 65. Owensboro Catholic comes in at number 6 to start the season. And then Boyle County, number 5. The Senex Tigers, number 4.
0: I like it.
2: This year.
0: Yep.
2: And then here comes Mayo. Everybody thought Mayo had a down year last year.
0: Yeah. Wolf left, and they've been trying to recover from that.
2: Well, we'll see if they can come back. Right now, High School Football America has them at number 3.
0: Okay.
2: So, and then Freddie D. coming in at
0: Frederick
2: class
0: Douglass.
2: Ooh, and I tough, can't. Dude.
0: John, can you help me out? Who's number 1?
2: Who's number 1? Who do you think,
0: who's,
2: John?
0: Who's no, preseason number 1?
1: Would it be those Trinity Rocks?
0: Just go on down to St. Matthew's.
2: Dude!
0: Put the state championship address on the trophy. Just mail it to St. Matthew's now because the season's already over, sweetheart.
2: Is there something Trinity's, I mean, baseball, national champions in baseball.
0: They hung the national championship sign yesterday at the stadium yesterday.
2: So are you willing to give a nod to St. X for basketball?
0: Oh, absolutely.
2: Okay.
0: They're the future. Gotcha. They're rolling.
2: Okay. Yeah, sure. I know. They got it going on. By the way, Trinity gets going here in just a few weeks, Tony. August 8th, they're scrimmaging at Springfield, Ohio.
0: I love it. I will be there.
2: All right.
0: Thank you, Scott Fitzgerald. Okay. All right, man. Back after this on News Radio 840 WHAS.
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10: It was like the Jaws shark. 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
12: Heading out this morning, 64 eastbound, a little crowded coming in past 150 in Floyd County down to the Sherman-Menton Bridge. 65 northbound starting to build around the Watterson Expressway ramps. If you're coming up Dixie Highway, normal traffic flow heading up to the Watterson and Shively. And then in through J-Town, traffic starting to pick up on Taylor's Road around Watterson Trail and towards Hurstburn Parkway and into Hikes Point. Our next report in 10 minutes. I'm Bobby Yillis, News Radio 840 WHAS.
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15: I'm WLKY meteorologist Matt Milosevic. Overall, a quiet weather pattern as we round out the week and head into the weekend. Just a few passing clouds this Thursday. We're going to keep the humidity low with highs in the low 80s. Lows fall back in the lower 60s tonight. We'll keep it in the low 80s tomorrow with partly cloudy conditions. Looking dry through the coming weekend. Highs getting hotter, though. Upper 80s on Saturday, low 90s Sunday. That's your WLKY forecast. I'm Matt Milosevic.
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16: Sunny skies, 61 degrees at 731 on this 23rd day of July. Good morning. I'm John Shannon, News Radio 840 WHAS. The shakeup of one of Louisville's most popular fall events featuring thousands of carved pumpkins has business owners on the south end hoping their profit is not gutted this year. The festival announced yesterday it will move from Iroquois Park to Kentucky Kingdom starting this fall. Governor Andy Beshear implementing a plan to avoid a 4% cut to Medicaid in Kentucky that was supposed to take effect on August 1st. Yesterday, the governor announcing he plans to use $255 million from the state's surplus to keep funding levels for the health care program for next year's budget. Rocky Adkins started his campaign for governor of Kentucky yesterday. The former senior advisor to Governor Andy Beshear held his first rally in Louisville, announcing his candidacy earlier this week. And the Louisville Bats can breathe a sigh of relief after snapping a six-game losing skid. They shut out the Mud Hens in Toledo 9-0 last night from fifth third field. Michael Chavis smacking two long balls while Francisco Urbaez added a solo homer during the victory. The Bats back up to 48-48 on the season as they continue tonight against the Mud Hens. More of Kentuckiana's morning news fueled by Thornton's coming up right now. Your next news update at the top of the hour. I'm John Shannon, News Radio 840 WHAS.
0: I don't think of myself as fragile, but the weather dictates sometimes where my headspace is. In the winter, I get that seasonal disorder. Like if the sun doesn't come out for 3 weeks, they sell those lights, but they're like $400. I'm not buying those. Welcome back. Kentuckiana Morning News. I am Tony Vannetti, your host with producer John. We are fueled by Thornton's. In today's weather, WLKY forecast says right now it's like 63 degrees. It's not going to get up till it's going to be like 74 degrees at 1 o'clock in the afternoon if it gets there. Mostly sunny. I don't know what that means. Four clouds. Count them up above your head. That one looks like an alligator. But the high is going to be 80, but it's going to be a cool 80. This is one of those days that you are outside for sure. This is why I built the lean-to, Producer John.
1: The what?
0: The lean-to. That's the deck.
1: Oh, okay. I didn't know it had a name.
0: The kids named it the lean-to because it's not square.
1: Oh.
0: But it's solid. We had it sort of redone. I had a carpenter get on it and go, because he was like, oh, my friend, it's the roof is leaking. It's not square. But it's solid. It's solid, though, my friend. It's solid.
1: That carpenter wasn't Jesus of Nazareth, was it?
0: No.
1: Okay, just wanted to make sure.
0: No. But JC was a carpenter.
1: He was.
0: His father was, for sure. But the weather is part of the story today. It is. It's going to be gorgeous. It's one of those days. And we were talking, we were in a meeting yesterday, and we were talking, I was like, and we're about to get into that area of the fall, when we start the fall, to where my back seat is nothing but pullovers and sweaters, because I wear one in the morning, and then as I get in the truck to leave here or whatever, I always pull it off because I can't stand to have it on and throw it in the back seat. So then when I finally get into the house, I always go, where are all my pullovers? They're in the back of the truck, dude. Peptides, that will be the conversation. I can't wait to Dwight to get here in about 25 minutes because he's big on this. He's been doing the peptide injections. My wife has been doing the peptide injections. And now the FDA questions, and they're going to review this, safety and oversight. So I don't know whether that means they did this with testosterone, and it meant that some of these agencies said, you know what, testosterone is actually healthy for your heart. And the price of testosterone went down, depending on your provider. But doctors got in the game. They're like, they didn't know anything about it. I remember being at my doctor. I used to have a doctor in J-Town. It was a big J-Town practice. There was like 40 doctors in there. And none of them knew. So I'd be like, tell me about this testosterone. You're on testosterone? And this is my doctor. And I'm like, yeah. That's how long ago it was. But peptides has been the sort of keyword for a long time. And now a lot of people are on them. My show partner's on them. My wife is taking peptides. But the FDA, of course, because it's successful and people really like it, they want to go, they go, hey, let's pump the brakes on this. Let's make sure people aren't feeling too healthy. We can't have that. So peptides is in the news for sure. The Charlestown Planning Commission approved that $105 million Dana Center project. That is not one of the biggies. It's big enough. It's 55,000 square feet. But that actually is one of the smaller data centers, because they're not all Meta. They're not all Google. They're not all Facebook. In Charlestown, what you're getting is a slower, it's a smaller footprint, still a data center. But there's a lot of companies that are like, we'll build the data center and then rent out the darn thing. And this one will be linked to hospitals and banks. Okay. We need data centers. That's a fact. And there's a lot of tax dollars that come along with this. So they're going to produce. When Oldham County pushed theirs out, they were estimating in the first year it was going to be $55 million in extra taxes provided to Oldham County. And the people in Oldham County said, no, thank you. A lot of places are saying, no, thank you. But it is a lot of tax dollars. That means the state and or federal government is going to start annexing land. You just got to play it out. Play it out. Land the plane. They're going to annex land and start building these things. Because if not, because you know what? You got to keep up with the Chinas and the North Koreans and all that. Because they're building them and they don't care where they put them. We need to find out to make them safer, the water is safer, and how much electricity they're using. But it will play out. They will build these things. And it's propping up the entire economy in this country. Tech stocks in general, they're all in the AI. AI and data centers are propping up the economy. It's just like dot-coms 30 years ago. And what happened to that? Just yell out, Dwight, what happened to that?
17: It burst.
0: And this one will burst, and it'll be four times the size of the dot-com burst, bubble burst. 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
15: I'm WOKY meteorologist Matt Milosevic with a good-looking Thursday forecast. Just a few passing clouds in our skies, low humidity. It's going to be another pleasant day with highs in the low 80s. Lows fall back in the lower 60s tonight. We're partly cloudy, highs in the low 80s again tomorrow. Heat will return, though, as we move into the weekend. We're in the upper 80s on Saturday, continued dry with highs in the low 90s on Sunday. That's your latest WLKY forecast. I'm Matt Milosevic.
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0: We've been talking a lot about this Charlestown data center that has been approved, $105 million, and it probably translates to, I don't know, if Oldham County's was $55 million in extra taxes for the folks, it's probably going to be about that for Charlestown. And that's a lot of school buses and cop cars and fire trucks and all that. So I think they're going to find a happy medium. I know the people in Charlestown are totally pissed off about it. But this is all AI. It's all this, you know, this is going to, that the facility will be for banks and hospitals. But the OpenAI chief executive, Sam Altman, was, did that go over the air?
1: Yes, it did.
0: Okie dokie. Maybe I should turn off my email. He was explaining to the heads of Washington, he'll be there next week to discuss next generation artificial intelligence. His company says it's reinforcing its internal security after one of its advanced artificial intelligence models went rogue. The OpenAI agent escaped a testing environment, gained internet access, and independently stole login credentials from a startup tech firm. The words that are coming out of my mouth should scare the crap out of everyone, and we should lock this down. The OpenAI program escaped a testing environment, gained internet access on its own, and independently stole login credentials from a startup tech firm. The AI is thinking on its own because it's not a written program. It is grown like a plant or a human. It is grown. And now they're going rogue. You know those movies that were like the rogue AI, it hit itself in the internet. That's what it's doing. It's hiding in areas of the internet, and you've got to go find it. And we're past the point of just shut the whole system down. That's impossible. The whole system is airplanes and streetlights and policing and schools, your car, your house, your work, your pants. Yes, your pants are AI. If it's got a phone in it, your pants are AI.
1: Oh, that's a good point.
0: Okay. And when does at some point, when will clothes not be AI? Like, it'll have a signal going, I'm too dirty. You need to wash me. That will happen a lot to Dwight.
1: It's going to be like Beauty and the Beast, where all of the things just come to life. All the different, little kitchen appliances, yes, or whatever it is. That's what AI is going to be like.
0: Yes. Yeah. And especially when you get the little robots. And I really think they're going to go creepy and do the smaller ones. All right?
1: Like, look, the Roombas?
0: Producer John, there's nothing scarier. Your kid will sneak into your room, right, and not tell you, and stand next to the bed.
1: Mm-hmm.
0: And you will kind of just look over, and they'll scare the crap out of you. Or they stand in the doorway, right, in the dark.
1: It's a little scary.
0: Our kids would just go, bump, bump. We'd hear the footsteps, bump, bump, bump, bump, bump, bump, bump, and they would just leap into the bed.
1: It's not pretty fun.
0: Oh, it was great. We did, the book said, don't let them sleep with you. You can't have them sleep in the same bed. You know what? Shut up. I said, at some point, they're going to be like, why are you hugging me? We enjoyed that part. The kids were in bed with us, and yes, their forearm was across your face at 5 a.m. But to me, that's the good stuff. But I think they're going to make these robots, and they're going to be the short ones. They're going to be smaller. And that is going to be creeper. It's like Chucky the doll. Like, why is that scary? I don't know, man. because there's something scary about something little kind of running at you. Am I wrong?
1: No, that's terrifying, especially if it has a little knife in its hand.
0: Because the bigger they are, you're thinking, I can outrun this guy, or I'm going to run around the corner, or he can't fit through here. The little guy running full at you is scary as hell.
1: Well, they can hide under your bed and cut your ankles open.
0: And by the way, and again, and I never minded my own kids throwing up on me. It was other kids, kids that would throw up on me that I was grossed out by. But you will have where your kid will walk into your bedroom in the morning and stand next to your bed and go, I don't feel good. And then boo all over and the bed and the floor. And then you will get up because you're barefoot and slip in it and fall on your rump. Okay? Look, this is going to play out in your house. Everybody that's driving that has raised kids go, yeah, it's going to happen. That's going to happen. I don't feel so good.
1: Because they don't know until you teach them to go to the toilet.
0: No, they're going to you because that's your job. They always know when I don't feel well, I go to dad or mom. Yeah. They walk into your room in their pajamas and I don't feel so well. And then just throw up all over you.
1: What's sad, though, is like you're ingraining this in my head right now. I'm going to think of you when it happens. And I'll text you right after and be like,
0: it's going to play out.
1: There it is, Tony.
0: Exactly the way I tell you. It is going to play out. And then you will have the conversation with your wife. Whose job is more important? Who's staying home today?
1: Right now, it's hers.
0: We had grandparents and all that stuff that we could rely on. But there was a lot of times Jackie was working out of the office. So she would stay home. But there were days I had too. There was just unavoidable. But you have to make that. You cannot be, there can't be one of you that always stays home when the kid is sick. You've got to do that sacrifice and do the call. Look, having kids is the greatest. Any party you don't want to go to, well, little Susie, she's not feeling well today. We can't go to the party. We don't want to get anybody else sick in case she got us sick. I was like, oh, no, stay home, stay home. Like, we got out of that. We don't have to do that. Yes, it'll all play out as we move forward. I think, does Scott Fitzgerald do sports again?
1: He is doing it one more time, okay. I believe.
0: I'm just checking. And here's time to, since we're on parents, time to scare the parents. Some fruit puree pouches. Dwight eats these all the time. It's his little, thing he does. The PT Organics little juice pouches. Pumpkin tree, Peter Rabbit, organics, banana, and strawberry pouches. There's a little strand of plastic on the inside that can break off and be in the juice stuff. All right? So just be careful of that. They recalled that at Target, Kroger, and Meijer. And
2: I found when I get it stuck in my windpipe that orange juice works best, but that's just me.
0: Yeah, thank you for that. Target, Kroger, and Meijer stores nationwide. So again, the product is PT Organics. Limited to the pumpkin tree, Peter Rabbit, organics, banana, and strawberry pouches.
3: When are you guys getting caught? What is it? Are we recalling something? Are we recalling a juice?
0: No, it's not juice, right?
3: What is it?
0: Yeah, it's like a puree.
1: It's like baby food.
0: Yeah, it's like puree baby food stuff.
3: Okay.
0: But that little strand can get mixed up in it, and you don't want your child to do that. So keep an eye on the pumpkin tree, Peter Rabbit, organics, banana, and strawberry pouches.
3: What did we grow? I mean, we didn't get stuff caught in there. What was it? We were just like, I don't even know what it was.
0: You know what our parents fed us at that age? Right. Dirt. Well, they said, like just eat the dirt.
3: I had that cream of wheat, cocoa wheat stuff.
0: Yeah.
3: It's, kind of, yeah.
0: Yeah. All right. Here's a piece of toast. Be quiet. Pipe down.
3: Yeah.
0: All right, Scott Fitzgerald with sports.
3: Hey, buddy. Something on everybody's mind is what's going on down on Floyd Street. Believe it or not, the University of Louisville plays a little football over there.
0: Oh, yeah.
3: Training camp's getting ready to open up. Well, the ACC now this year is changing the way it decides who plays for their championship. Of course, it could have an impact on Louisville's path into Charlotte.
0: Okay.
3: Starting this season, if teams finish with the same conference record, the first tiebreaker is simple. You get head-to-head matters most. If teams are still tied and there's no clear winner, the ACC is going to look at the overall body of work that rewards the team with the strongest season.
0: Okay.
3: Now, they are in a transition year, so Louisville's going to play 9 conference games this year. However, there are schools that do not because they have prior commitments and they can't break those. But eventually, everybody's going to play 9 games. That is Boston College, Clemson, Florida State, Georgia Tech, and North Carolina.
0: The first game will be a huge overreaction because Ole Miss has been perennially one of the best teams in the SEC for a couple of years because of their coach.
3: Their coach
0: went to LSU.
3: Yep.
0: Louisville will play Ole Miss in Nashville on the first game. Yep. So if Louisville beats them pretty soundly, they'll say Ole Miss is back to where they were, and the coach leaving is a disaster. If Ole Miss just smacks Louisville, they'll say Ole Miss is where they were.
3: That's right.
0: It'll be a lot of overreaction.
3: That's exactly right. Now, Louisville, of course, has Isaac Brown coming back. Their defensive front, Clev Lubin and A.J. Green, are going to be huge. The biggest question for the Cardinals this year is going to be quarterback Lincoln Kindholz. And I can't wait until they start camp because I want to go see this guy. So a little bit of him in the spring. He comes from the Ohio State University.
0: And the Ohio State people are saying, no, he's legit. We thought he was going to be our
3: guy. That's exactly right. And some current projections have Louisville at 8-4 this year. I think that's a little weak. I think Louisville could win 10 games if they want to.
0: Yeah.
3: If they can find it. Again, to your point, it starts with Ole Miss. But first game jitters. You always work things out in the first game.
0: Yeah.
3: See where that happens.
0: Well, if Jeff doesn't go for it on 4th-and-3 in the second quarter, late in the second quarter, maybe, and the other team gets the ball right there and kicks a field goal and they go in after a score. I don't know.
3: That's exactly right. So what the ACC is hoping they'll do, though, is avoid putting like Duke into the championship game. Like there was all sorts of confusion last year.
0: Right.
3: So we'll see the Cardinals 9 conference games this year. They'll be able to make it happen.
0: I love it. All right, Scott Fitzgerald with sports. Thank you so much. Mm-hmm. Of course, he's on at 5:00. Then I come in at 6:00, and then Dwight is set up and ready to go for 8:00 with producer John. We are fueled by Thornton's Kentucky Adam Morning News on News Radio 840 WHAS.
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22: Rolling out this morning, starting to see some delays 65 southbound over the Kennedy. A little backed up on the 2nd Street Bridge. Also watch for a disabled vehicle on 64 eastbound at 9th Street. Right lane, right shoulder block there. Traffic on 64 eastbound slowing off the Georgetown ramps in 150. A little busy down to the Sherman-Menton Bridge. And if you're heading northbound 65, starting to slow down as you approach the Waterson Expressway ramps. Our next report in 10 minutes on Bobby Ellis News Radio 840 WHAS.
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25: I'm WOKY meteorologist Matt Milosevic with a good looking Thursday forecast. Just a few passing clouds in our skies, low humidity. It's going to be another pleasant day with highs in the low 80s. Lows fall back in the lower 60s tonight. We're partly cloudy, highs in the low 80s again tomorrow. Heat will return, though, as we move into the weekend. We're in the upper 80s on Saturday, continued dry with highs in the low 90s on Sunday. That's your latest WLKY forecast. I'm Matt Milosevic.
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3: At 8:01, sunny skies, 62 outside the studios at 4th Street Live, heading for a high of 82. Good morning, I'm John Shannon, News Radio 840 WHAS. National Weather Service confirming several tornadoes across the Commonwealth in connection to Tuesday evening storms. The most powerful twister confirmed was an EF2 that touched down in Grayson County, hitting max wind speeds of 115 miles an hour. EF1s hit Lincoln County and Hardin and Meade counties as well. NWS surveying damage and may find more evidence today of tornadoes in Owen, Hart, and Medcalf counties. There's been a huge spike in car break-ins across Louisville. Paul Miles tells us why.
26: LMPD Assistant Chief Brian Eatland says more than 2,300 car break-ins have been reported this year, a 44% increase over last year. The most targeted vehicles, pickup trucks, including Chevy Silverados, Ford F-150s, and Ram 1500s.
27: And the reason why they're being targeted, we believe, is because firearms have a higher likelihood to be stored inside these trucks. And that's not just a belief we have. That's actually what we're being told by some of the suspects that are being caught by our detectives within these divisions.
26: 179 guns have been stolen from vehicles in the city this year. Edlund says the guns are being stolen to commit other crimes. I'm Paul Miles.
3: Pickleball, y'all, coming to Louisville this fall. Here's Mayor Craig Greenberg.
28: We're going to be welcoming great players, fans, and the entire community for this multi-day event. It's about more than competition. It's about bringing people together, supporting local businesses, showcasing Louisville, and encouraging a healthy and active lifestyle.
3: The festival coming in October will include a street fair showcasing local organizations, food trucks, and even a live concert. Louisville Metro Police says they're seeing more of an increase in solved murders with the help of a federal ballistic database. The National Integrated Ballistic Information Network is a technology helping investigators generate leads by connecting shell casings recovered at crime scenes to guns that fired them and other shootings linked to that same firearm. Tracy Starks with NINBIN says shell casings are like fingerprints, everyone different, and every weapon marking is different. LMPD's homicide clearance rate currently stands at 56% this year, the highest it's been in several years. The 8 o'clock hour of the Almost Friday Tony and Dwight Show kicks off right now. Your next news update at 8:30. I'm John Shannon, News Radio 840 WHAS.
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30: 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And this time, no mistakes! 1, 2, 3, 4!

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1: He got it fixed. He got it fixed.
2: Ah, my name's in there.
1: Hey, welcome in. Kentuckiana Morning News. It's the Tony and Dwight Show, brought to you by the Kentucky Office of Highway Safety. Part of the story is how nice it's going to be. Did you say you had to put on when you got in the car today?
2: I got in the car and I had to put the defrost on because I'm already running a little bit late and I'm like, the sun's beaming in, so I can't drive with it. You know, it's miserable.
1: Yo.
2: And of course, why wouldn't I want to put the defrost on in late July?
1: Yo, the WLKY forecast, high of 80. But at 1 p.m., it's going to be 74 degrees. So
2: come on, baby.
1: It's perfect.
2: Let's go.
1: Sitting out in the back deck, ready to rock and roll. All right, let's do some top stories with a little twist. It's called Dwight Whitten. That's my twist.
2: Oh, come on.
1: That's my twist. Can you even do the twist?
2: Are you? Yeah, I can do the twist. Show me, show me out, too.
1: Yeah.
2: So are these going to be to set me off or?
1: No.
2: Okay. You said with the Dwight Whitten
1: twist. I would never do a story that would set you off.
2: Okay.
1: Let's start with JCPS bus drivers.
2: Come on, man. Jefferson County Public
1: Schools. They want us to congratulate them for doing something you're supposed to do.
2: What's that?
1: We have enough bus drivers to get kids to school this year.
2: Well,
1: good for you.
2: Okay, two things then. Number one, congratulations on providing the most basic fundamental task asked of you. This is a great example of how JCPS, how far their eyes are off the ball.
1: Yeah.
2: Instead of focusing on the basics like, you know, getting the kids to school safely or, you know, education, they focus on how many them, theys, and genders they can teach, you know?
1: Yeah.
2: So congratulations on, but here's the second part. So you're fully staffed up with as many bus drivers as you need. Congratulations. Let's see what happens after week one, after you allow kids to kick and spit on the bus drivers.
1: All right. Yeah. Well, that's part of the story.
2: How many will it keep?
1: They, of course, have different start times for different schools, which is a stupid idea.
2: Yes.
1: Because if you have multiple children, that's what we don't think about. They're like, oh, yeah, I got three kids. They're all over town and they all started at a different time. It's a nightmare for my family. And also, They're chasing these buses all over town like it's a scavenger hunt.
2: Right.
1: It's just like, what are we doing? They're racing. And then the times. I'm dropping one kid off at the bus stop at 5:15 in the morning.
2: Okay, but listen, here is, I want to piggyback this. I don't want to harp on it because I'm already in a bad mood now because you brought it up.
1: Yeah.
2: But let's focus on the very first day of school. What's going to be the latest a child gets home? Because remember, we've seen like 8 o'clock at night and all this stupid crap.
1: Yeah.
2: Pat yourself on the back about hiring enough employees. That's great. But can you do the job efficiently and effectively? And the answer is no. Year after year after year.
1: Part of this issue is that JCPS would pick and choose what schools were good and what schools were dumping grounds and bottom feeders. They just randomly would do that. They did it to Wagner High School for a decade. 20 years ago, they decided, we're just going to dump every kid that has three strikes and you're out. We're just going to put them at Wagner. And they dumped on Wagner. It was a bottom six school in the state, bottom six schools in the state for 10 years straight. They've turned it around and it's a lot better school now, but they did that to Wagner. Why? Because they just chose Wagner.
2: Well, here's another thing. Okay, I you know this, and we've talked about it on the show. I was one of those kids in high school that got dumped. But we had a program called Youth Development, YD.
1: Mm-hmm.
2: Okay, they got rid of that. Why not keep all the bad kids at the bad school, but yet they're watched by football coaches. You know, I had Coach Joe Frenzy, Coach Bill White.
1: Step out of line, those you got are, that big mitt on the back of your neck.
2: Yeah, there's a difference between Miss Hathaway and Joe Frenzy or Bill White.
1: Oh,
2: I promise you.
1: I love Miss Hathaway. All right, story number two here, top stories of the day. Jack-O-Lantern Spectaculars moving from Iroquois Park to Kentucky Kingdom.
2: I don't know anything about this, but I wonder, is it somehow a cash grab?
1: That's a great question.
2: I don't know. I'm not saying that it's what it is. I'm just saying, why would you move this event from beautiful Iroquois Park? Well, by the way, there's no lights. There's no, you know, cartoon characters going up and going, hoo-hoo, how about a lemon twist? It's just you and your family in nature with night and jack-o'-lanterns. Why would you change that?
1: I'm sort of offended for the characters at Kentucky Kingdom, John.
3: One thing that we did not mention the first couple of times we talked about the story is that they're still doing their own version at Iroquois Park. They're just not they're not calling it the same thing. It's called Jack's Lantern Trail or something like
1: okay.
3: that.
1: Okay. So I wonder if some of the artists, because they did have artists that would do 100 pumpkins.
2: Sure.
1: I wonder if some of the artists are like, I'm not going down to Kentucky Kingdom. I'm going to stick right here. Part of why it was cool is because you walked through the park and the pumpkins were in the woods.
2: Right.
1: It was very Halloweenish.
2: And you don't know if this guy on a horse without a head is going to come steal the pumpkin.
1: Oh,
2: that's always a real threat.
1: Headless horseman. And he needs a head. He needs a pumpkin to carry around like his head, because he doesn't have his head. You know why? Because they call him the Headless Horseman.
2: Ask Ichabod about that.
1: Yeah,
2: that's a lost name we need back, is Ichabod.
1: Ichabod, great, great name. And last story here on this first break is a new pickleball festival is coming to town, courtesy of Mayor Craig Greenberg. He's calling it Pickle Y'all.
2: Hey, and he said, you know what? That's the deal.
1: Not bad.
2: I'm so sorry.
1: Not bad. I will allow it. But October 16th and 17th. It's going to be on Main Street downtown.
2: I will say this, though. Every time someone our age starts playing pickleball,
1: yeah,
2: an orthopedist gets a new boat.
1: That's true.
2: It's just a fact.
1: This reminds me of, in the 80s, Oktoberfest. They used to close down Main Street.
2: Well, that was Strassenfest.
1: Oh, was it called Strassenfest?
2: Yeah, which...
1: Is that German for something?
2: Yeah, German for street festival.
1: Oh!
2: Which it was in the 80s. It was Street Fest, Strassenfest. Right. And then at one point, they moved it to the big yard downtown. Yeah. I'm like, well, that's not even called a yard fest.
1: Well, they did that with the volleyball tournament, too. Remember, they poured sand in Main Street.
2: Yeah.
1: And they had beach volleyball on Main Street, which was cool. Were you with me when the Center for the Arts people lost their mind because I climbed on top of the $1 million piece of art to talk?
2: Yes. I was there.
1: I thought you were with me.
2: I was there.
1: They couldn't see me. Like, the crowd couldn't see me. They heard me, and I said, look, I need to be seen. The moneymaker needs to be seen.
2: Just like a puzzle piece is all it is,
1: well,
2: right?
1: He looks like a wavy puzzle piece guy. So I climbed on top of that, and of course, everybody saw me. They're like, oh, hey, what's up? And then, oh boy, the Center for the Arts people lost their mind.
2: You should have just said, I'm an expressionist. That's what those artsy people like to hear.
1: Yeah.
2: Expressionism.
1: Should have. Should have said that. Pickle Y'all, October 16th and 17th. It will be on Main Street. That will make it cool. And I hope Dwight's wrong and that they don't go, we're going to move the Pickle Y'all to the big lawn.

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4: According to the WLKY forecast, it's going to be a gorgeous day, high 80. Right now it's 63 degrees. It won't be about 74 degrees around 1 p.m., so you are good to go.
5: Let me translate that. If you're on your way to work right now, turn around, call in sick.
4: There you go. Though that's a good idea.
5: Right.
4: All right, so I just got a notification from Amazon. My Sophie Cunningham t-shirt is on the way.
5: Oh, my gosh.
4: It's going to be delivered today.
5: I love Sophie Cunningham. Because that's...
4: I will give you $100.
5: Can I tell you something? For the, just do this on the benefit for those who are listening who might not know. Explain to those idiots.
4: For the benefits of the idiots that don't know.
5: Yeah. Some of the listeners aren't up to speed with, you know, pop culture. Who is Sophie?
4: Sophie Cunningham is the teammate. John, you tell them. You fill them in because you're a sports guy.
6: She is the beautiful teammate of Caitlin Clark for the Indiana Fever. She went viral for... pointing at a different player from a different team for, exactly had happened, but
4: she got fouled hard.
6: It was a meme on social media for about a week or so.
4: It's the coolest thing I've seen on a basketball court in a long time, and I was like, I have to have that shirt. And then what happened after right before I ordered it?
6: They're no longer allowing them to officially sell those shirts.
4: So the WNBA is the dumbest organization ever. They said, no, you can't put that. You can't put that on an official shirt. I went right to Amazon and bought it.
5: It just another indicator of how out of touch they are.
4: No question.
5: And they want to push this stupid agenda.
4: Yep.
5: This ignorant, dumbass agenda at the cost of the players. Or player, I guess I should say. One player. And imagine, can you imagine all that hate on one player?
4: Oh no, it's dumb.
5: In a failed league.
4: It's dumb.
5: It's a miserably failing league.
4: It's dumb.
5: And they have one player that's got the attention of the nation, and they want to dumb her down.
4: Yeah, there's no question. All right, you have been annoying.
5: Yes.
4: And because, I like to talk about health and all that stuff.
5: Yeah. Oh, man, I'm incredibly annoying.
4: But sometimes now you are just, it's over the top. I got this new watch. I got this new ring. And I got 4 hours sleep. So peptides has come out of your big fat mouth.
5: Yes.
4: Like 400 times.
5: Love peptides.
4: Tell me why you do peptides.
5: Peptides, they're basically just amino acids. They're building blocks of proteins. And all they do is they trigger certain things in your body.
4: Okay.
5: Natural occurring things in your body, like your pituitary gland. And like, for example, GOP is probably the most popular one, right?
4: Okay.
5: Wouldn't you say the weight loss ones?
4: I don't know what GOP...
5: GOP is the weight loss.
4: The injections, yeah.
5: So what that does, it's a reoccurring... It's a normal amino acid you have, and it mimics that and tells your brain, hey, you know what? You're full. You're satiated. Why don't you just go ahead and quit eating? And I think those have been helpful. As a matter of fact, with me, I've actually did tirzepatide for a year. I microdosed it, and here's why. I tore my Achilles tendon. And I had already misbehaved. I'm locked down on fitness and nutrition.
4: You're an 8-year-old.
5: But I did misbehave.
4: Yeah.
5: And I was up about 15 pounds. And right before I started going right back after it, I tore my Achilles. So I got on this tirzepatide just to mitigate the circumstances and not gain any more weight because I couldn't exercise. I couldn't lift. I couldn't do anything because of the way it was angled. And man, I got to tell you, the inflammation alone... It's amazing.
4: You like the peptides.
5: I did. I've done a couple. I've done NAD plus. That's for your energy. But because of my nutrition and because of my fitness, I already have energy through the roof. So I didn't see many results.
4: So what is your thoughts that the FDA is going to question the safety and oversight of peptides?
5: Basically, if it ain't broke, break it with the FDA. You got something that is working and is successful. Okay. There's another combination of peptides out there. It's called the Wolverine Pack, and it's BPC 157 and TB 500. And it's named after like the Marvel comic, you know.
4: Yes.
5: Because of the quick healing. Now, I've got friends that have torn.
4: Oh, that's kind of smart.
5: So that's why they call it. But these two combined, like, I know a guy that had like a torn rotator cuff, and it just helped him out.
4: Yeah.
5: And it's just natural occurring amino acids.
4: But I think they also need to keep an eye on some of these companies. That's why you got to do your homework on what company you're dealing with.
5: And while we're at it, please never, ever take medical advice from anybody on the radio or television.
4: No.
5: Do your own, especially me. Please never take advice from me. I'm just telling you what I've done.
4: Right. If it's how to tap a keg in 14 seconds.
5: You can do that.
4: That's Dwight advice.
5: Right. But getting back to the peptides, you're right. I think they work. I think they're safe, but that's just my advice. But you got all these secondary and tertiary compound pharmacies, and you don't know what you're getting.
4: That's what I'm saying.
5: You got to look into the pharmacy where it's coming from.
4: Right. That's what I'm saying. So the FDA is going to look at it. This reminds me a lot of testosterone 20 years ago when it started to go out of control, but it was really expensive. And then the FDA and these medical boards started hammering all these companies and saying, what are you doing? What's going on? And those companies really kind of had to fight through it. But at the end of it, it meant that testosterone was cheaper because doctors finally said, you know what? It works, and it's actually healthy for your heart. Hey, when Henry Sandlow finally sent me all that paperwork and said, you were right, it's healthy for your heart, go ahead and do it. And even after my heart attack, I don't know if you knew that.
5: Did you have a heart attack?
4: Yeah, I did a couple of years ago. But even after that, I said, do I need to stop the testosterone? And he goes, no, you just cut it back a little bit, but you're fine.
5: Well, there's a new peptide I'm listening. It's not new, but it's new for me that I'm looking at. It's called tesamorelin. And I'm looking at it just because of my sleep. And what that does, it stimulates your pituitary gland and helps you go into a deeper sleep.
4: Yeah.
5: And so, you know, there's benefits out there. You got to look. I would research the pharmacy you're getting it from. Because I research so much of these peptides and amino acids and, you know, magnesium threonate, I get served all kinds of ads on Facebook.
4: Right.
5: Here you go.
4: Is it like testosterone where you got to find the amount to take, or is peptides peptides?
5: No, you got to find. You got to dial in the amount you want to take for sure.
4: All right. So that is in the news. The FDA is going to start looking at peptides because it is. Dwight and I have heard of peptides for decades. Carl Lenore. He hosts a show. You can hear it on iHeart. He's probably got 1,000 shows on iHeart. It's called Superhuman Radio. We used to make a bet.
5: When he was saying peptides.
4: When we interviewed him, we go, how fast will he say peptides? And how many times will he say peptides during the interview?
5: But Carl Lenore is a wealth of knowledge.
4: Yeah, there's no doubt.
5: And he's the reason I went down the peptide research hole.
4: Yep.
5: And I'm glad I did, by the way.
4: All right. 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
5: Very
4: you.
5: Very well done, baby.
4: Thank you.
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17: Good morning, everyone. You're heading up 71 north or southbound around the Snyder Freeway. Watch your delays. We have a vehicle fire working on 71 northbound just before you get up to the Snyder Freeway ramps. Looks like your right lane, right shoulder block there, and traffic is starting to back up back to the Barber Lane overpass. Southbound traffic slowing down again. A little rubbernecking delay there. Good news is they did clear up one stall of the vehicle. It was in a bad spot near 9th Street on 64 westbound, but you're still backed up on the Clark Memorial Bridge. Our next report in 10 minutes. I'm Bobby Yellis, News Radio 840 WHAS.
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20: I'm WLKY meteorologist Matt Milosevic. Overall, a quiet weather pattern as we round out the week and head into the weekend. Just a few passing clouds this Thursday. We're going to keep the humidity low with highs in the low 80s. Lows fall back in the lower 60s tonight. We'll keep it in the low 80s tomorrow with partly cloudy conditions. Looking dry through the coming weekend. Highs getting hotter, though. Upper 80s on Saturday, low 90s Sunday. That's your WLKY forecast. I'm Matt Milosevic.
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22: Sunny skies, 63 degrees, heading for a high today of 82. At 8:31, good morning, everybody. I'm John Shannon, News Radio 840 WHAS. National Weather Service confirming several tornadoes across Kentucky in connection with Tuesday evening storms. The Louisville Metro Police Department says there's been a 44% increase in car break-ins over the last 12 months, most taking place between Saturday night and Sunday mornings, with pickup trucks appearing to be the main targets. A Louisville-based development team is proposing a massive $9.6 billion data center campus in Carroll County. Poe Companies and its partner Powerhouse Data Centers have announced plans for a proposed 550-acre Carrollton Industrial Campus along Greens Bottom Road just east of I-71. And the House of Representatives passed an over $1 trillion annual defense policy bill yesterday. The 2027 National Defense Authorization Act was passed on a vote of 216 to 212. Six Dems crossing the aisle to vote with Republicans. Meanwhile, Kentucky Representative Thomas Massie and Morgan McGarvey voted against the funding measure. More of the Tony and Dwight Show on the way next. Your next news update at 9. I'm John Shannon, News Radio 840 WHAS.
4: Oh, yeah. Gonna be a beautiful day.
5: To call in
4: sick. Might be even a pullover day. At least till later this afternoon. Welcome back, Kentucky and his morning news. Tony and Dwight Show is brought to you by the Kentucky Office of Highway Safety. Andy Beshear.
10: Hi.
4: I said that you did a really good Andy Beshear impersonation, and John said, it's okay.
10: I'm a governor.
6: It's more like Michael Jackson.
4: That's Michael Jackson.
10: Same thing. Same thing.
4: Here, let me slap you, because you do a pretty good one. Just this is going to be right on the cheek. Okay.
10: Ow, man. Okay.
4: By goodness.
10: This is Governor Beshear. I've noticed that Mitch McConnell hasn't been around lately, and I'm disturbed. If you're disturbed, call Mitch McConnell's office, because I'm a governor.
4: I think that's pretty good.
10: That's wow, dead
6: did
10: on,
6: the
10: man.
6: Slap, we call it bad Andy Beshear. Everything else is bad. Bad Tony Vannetti.
10: No, I think that one's the impersonation is dead
4: by
10: on.
4: By the way, the slap worked.
10: Yeah, so.
4: Andy Beshear reverses planned Medicaid cuts. We talked about this last week when he popped out on a Friday and said, we don't have just they thought they had a deficit. They ended up with $320 million, too much money in the budget this year. And their first thought was,
10: I want to spend it.
4: That's right. So he's figured out where that will go. Kentucky cut 4% from Medicaid. He's going to put that 4% back.
10: I want it back. That's what I want.
4: It's a stronger than expected state revenues is what it is. So the first thought is, and how do I get this back to the...
10: Shouldn't it be concentrating on...
4: To the people of Kentucky.
10: Shouldn't it be concentrating on how the DMV was selling illegal aliens' driver's license at 200 a throw?
4: I don't think that story's over.
10: Okay,
4: since the Jersey story and all that, I don't think that story's over.
10: Okay, well, good point. But it's funny how a gigantic voter fraud gets exposed... And it's in the news cycle for like a minute. Does that disturb you at all?
4: And
10: just like these driver's licenses, you know,
4: yeah. You're right.
10: Selling driver's license to illegal aliens at $200 a throw, that's in the news cycle for like a minute.
4: Most of the networks, if this was a Republican thing and they were all voting Republican, it would be in the news cycle every single break and they'd still be talking about it today. But you're exactly right. 6,600 people were registered to vote that checked a box on their license and or ID that said, I am not a citizen. 6,600 of them were registered to vote. 400 of them ended up voting in the last election. That story would have legs if it was the other side.
10: 100%, but here's the thing, nothing will happen.
4: No.
10: I promise you, nothing will happen. And listen,
4: well, I asked, I said, should they charge the 400? Ignorance of the law is no excuse. Dwight and I have heard that a couple of times.
10: A few times, yeah.
4: So
10: that's how I learned the word ignorant.
4: We're not lawbreakers.
10: Benders.
4: Yeah. Bend.
10: But get back to the driver's license. I would have paid the $200.
4: To get out of line?
10: Absolutely. Just to avoid the DMV.
4: Yes. That's what pissed people off the most, right. Was like, oh, okay.
10: Especially for the, what's it called, license? Get on the plane. Yeah, the real ID.
4: Yeah. All right, so I brought up that Medicaid in its inception was not, like Medicaid pays for a ton of stuff. And I brought up the hover round. Mm-hmm. Like my buddy was on the side selling those hover rounds and he goes, Medicare pay for it. Doesn't matter what the price is.
10: Wow.
4: And I went, oh. And I was like, in my head, I was like, I bet you when they came up with Medicaid, they weren't thinking that they were going to spend $4,000 on a hover round. For people that have those that get around, that's great. I would rather for old folks have prescription paid for than a hover round.
10: Okay, let's get back to the same type of deal. SNAP benefits. You get the debit card.
4: Oh, SNAP!
10: No, it's where you get the debit card and the government pays for all your food, you know?
4: Food stamps.
10: SNAP stands for Supplemental Nutrition Assistance Program.
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4: They do that on purpose.
5: Supplemental nutrition assistance program. Where is the nutrition in Ding Dongs, Doritos, Mountain Dew? 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
5: 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I wish we'd
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20: I'm WOKY meteorologist Matt Milosevic with a good looking Thursday forecast. Just a few passing clouds in our skies, low humidity. It's going to be another pleasant day with highs in the low 80s. Lows fall back in the lower 60s tonight. We're partly cloudy, highs in the low 80s again tomorrow. Heat will return though as we move into the weekend. We're in the upper 80s on Saturday, continued dry with highs in the low 90s on Sunday. At your latest WLKY forecast, I'm Matt Milosevic.
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0: House passed a short-term funding bill to keep the government running at least past the midterms.
1: That's a shame.
0: Jeez.
1: Shut it down.
0: At some point, they're
1: shut it down and start cutting departments.
0: You can't even keep the government open. The door's open.
1: I've got a solution to that.
0: Yeah.
1: Tax us more. I should have said that because now they will.
0: What is your problem, dude?
1: Can't swing a dead cab without getting taxed anymore.
0: Oh, my Lord, man. Come on.
1: I'm sorry.
0: The Bengals football team.
1: They're good.
0: They have been mediocre lately, which is better than they're terrible.
1: Well, you know, if you ask me, the whole NFC or AFC North is a... never mind.
0: Come on now.
1: Never mind.
0: Come on now. The Steelers. Baltimore Ravens. What's up?
1: That still never sits right with me, Baltimore Ravens. It just doesn't.
0: It sits fine with me because they've won two Super Bowls, bro.
1: So you're fine with someone in your conference winning two Super Bowls? That's
0: I thought you were talking about the Baltimore Ravens as in Baltimore.
1: Yeah, they should be the Cleveland Browns. They should have never went to Baltimore. But regardless, go ahead.
0: You know what?
1: What?
0: That was the first lesson for cities that said, oh, you're not going to help me pay for this stadium? Then I'm out.
1: Holding cities hostage for new stadiums is the...
0: Cleveland.
1: That irritates me.
0: Okay, you want to talk about it? We'll talk about
1: Cleveland
0: it.
1: Stadium,
0: Cleveland
1: listen.
0: Is cursed.
1: No.
0: They're not.
1: No.
0: Really?
1: Yeah.
0: How well have the Cleveland Browns been since they got back? Since they created another team for them.
1: They're running back by the name of Brown.
0: The team left Cleveland, and they won two Super Bowls and have been in the mix pretty much every single year.
1: Who's the famous Cleveland Brown who's all the movies? Something Brown.
0: Jim Brown.
1: Jim Brown, yeah.
0: Yeah.
1: See, they got Jim Brown. He's good.
0: Kozar?
1: Bernie Kozar.
0: Bernie Kozar.
1: Tim Couch. That was...
0: Jesse
1: Dixon is another one.
0: Poor Tim Couch.
1: But okay,
0: he got hit more in his rookie year than like any quarterback in the history of the NFL. Poor guy.
1: Is the worst thing in the NFL draft you can hear anymore is pick number 17, Tony Vannetti, the Cleveland Browns.
0: Yes.
1: Is that the worst thing?
0: Yes, because remember, it came down for Teddy Bridgewater, University of Louisville,
1: Great.
0: It came down to Teddy Bridgewater or Mr. Football, Johnny Manziel.
1: I do respect the Cleveland Brown fans because they're dedicated. And what I really love about Cleveland Brown fans is the rudest thing you can do counts the most. And I love that about the fans.
0: Do you know why? And I'll ask both of you. Do you know why they drafted Johnny Manziel rather than Teddy Bridgewater?
1: Producer John, you go.
2: I don't know why they drafted him over Teddy Bridgewater.
0: Do you know why, Dwight?
1: A flip of a coin.
0: Worse.
1: What?
0: It's worse than a flip of a coin. The general manager was walking into the draft that day.
1: Stop.
0: Stop. I'm telling you, this is what he said. Look it up. Google it.
1: No,
0: it's there.
1: I already know where this is going.
0: The general manager was walking into the draft.
1: Oh, my gosh. Don't say it.
0: A homeless person was sitting on the side and said, Johnny Football.
1: Oh, my gosh.
0: And the general manager said, that's it. I made the decision. We're going with Johnny Manziel.
1: As a sign. Literally know that the bum was talking to his own little personal football. They call it Johnny.
0: That's exactly right.
2: Johnny Football. Let's get a drink later.
0: That's why they drafted him. And that's why the Cleveland Browns are the joke they are.
2: I'm not going to lie. If I was that GM, I probably would have done the same thing. But that's also why I'm not a GM.
0: Oh, you would not have. Look, all you had to do was, and the NFL does their homework. All you had to do was a little homework on Johnny Manziel, and then you would have known everything in his college career was fake. All those parties were happening. The drugs, the alcohol, the women. He wouldn't really practice. He wouldn't watch film. They knew all that stuff. Teddy Bridgewater was actually the opposite of Johnny Manziel.
1: And that behavior is very rare for NFL players, by the way. The drinking, the drugging, and the women.
0: No, not it.
1: Very,
0: you ever seen
1: very
0: the,
1: rare
0: you ever seen
1: behavior.
0: The Johnny Manziel doc?
1: No.
0: Oh. Oh
1: okay,
0: man.
1: Let's go down the rabbit hole. Let's do it, baby. Johnny Manziel net worth.
0: $5.
1: Producer John, take a stab at it. Johnny.
2: Bet he owes $600.
1: You're both wrong. He's still worth $4 million. Oh. Not bad, right?
0: Okay. Yeah, it might be a house or something like that. Whatever it is, but I'm shocked that he hasn't spent it all. I am shocked how I do give him credit for this, and he probably shouldn't do this. He's a lot like you and I in the fact that we're an open book.
1: Right.
0: Like he spilled the beans on everything. And when he got caught flying on the private jets down to Miami to party and sign all the stuff that he wasn't supposed to sign, they made up a story that he was rich and came from oil guys and that was just his parents' money. So all of the sports reporters in the nation just went with it and didn't do their homework and go, no, the dad sells doors.
1: That used to be my line in South End bars. Hey, honey, I come from oil guys.
0: I come from oil money.
1: My name is Dwight Whitten. I come from oil guys.
0: Yeah, that paisley shirt untucked doesn't look like you come from oil.
1: Hey, it works on Garth Brooks, lady. Why not me?
0: So the Bengals and that project in Cleveland. So you've got to keep, if you're not going to build a new stadium, then you've got to do improvements. They are in the middle of their $500 million project. They're in phase one. They're finishing up with the new, this is at Paycor Stadium downtown. Everybody knows where it is. They just finished up with 2,000 brand new renovated suites and low seating, premium club seats, because that's what they want. They don't want you and I. They don't want producer John and his family to go. They want those. They want those loge and premium club seats sold.
1: And they want suites. Okay, so let's chase a squirrel. You once again, as city leaders do, they put the burden on the taxpayers. We got a new stadium. NFL general. Okay, NFL earnings for the league annually. $14.5 billion.
0: B-b-b-b-b-billion.
1: With a B.
0: Yes, that's right.
1: They can't kick it. They can't be on the hook for $200 million.
0: No.
1: Well, that's
0: not when you can get it. But here's the thing. You know what happens to your town when an NFL team leaves? Ask St. Louis. Ask Cleveland.
1: A bad element moves in. Is that right?
0: That's exactly right. Huh? Exactly right. We can't necessarily tell you what the bad element is, but it's just a bad element.
1: Okay, but you know, what was comical is remember when daggone it, Memphis had an NBA team, they had the pyramid.
0: They had the pyramid. This was the dumbest idea ever.
1: But this was
0: ever.
1: The craziest thing ever. When the NBA team left, and when they just left them with the pyramid, they turned it into a Bass Pro Shop.
0: I get
1: that. Remember that?
0: Yeah. Yes.
1: They
0: because Louisville played in there. And the players were like, the sight lines suck because I'm going up for a jump shot and the wall comes out at a diagonal.
1: Right.
0: It was terrible.
1: Can we get some strobe lights in our face and make it even less effective?
0: I get it. I get that Memphis, that's an Egyptian.
1: Memphis, that's an Egyptian thing. It is?
0: It is. Yeah, Memphis.
1: I thought it was
0: an
1: Elvis thing.
0: Oh, my Lord.
3: Come from a place where Egyptians made famous.
0: You know, Memphis was there before Elvis was, right?
3: That's what you say, baby. I was created by the lizard people way before the Egyptians.
0: Oh, Elvis and Joe Biden are both lizard people?
3: Me and Joe Biden are lizard people, baby. You can tell by the ears.
0: So they're finishing up their part of their $500 million. Cincinnati Smart, you do whatever tax breaks you do to keep the NFL team. Look what it did to Nashville and Indianapolis.
1: Yeah, but then they fleece the business. They put a TIF around
0: for
1: the restaurant.
0: Are they fleecing them if it does to your town what it did for Indy in Nashville?
1: Yeah, you're fleecing the taxpayers, in my opinion.
0: I bet you if you ask the taxpayers in that town, they're like, no, we're good.
1: I want to go back to Nashville because when they built the Gaylord, I don't know what they call the arena now.
0: Yeah.
1: It's where the Predators were.
0: The downtown arena.
2: It's called Bridgestone Arena.
0: Bridgestone arena. Okay. Yeah, that's right.
1: Whatever. Whenever we wanted to build that on Broadway, here comes the people. They always do it. Historic society. Abraham Lincoln once used the restroom here. You can't
0: Why
1: do
0: Why are
1: it.
0: You waving like the queen?
1: Because that's how all the historians do. They go, Abraham Lincoln had a ham sandwich here. You can't, this building's protected. Well, it impeded everything. And all of a sudden.
0: I hate impeders.
1: I do too. Then all of a sudden one night, there was a mysterious fire in that district.
0: Huh.
1: Do you remember that, though?
0: No, I don't.
1: And then they said, well, this historic crap's gone. Might as well go ahead with the arena project.
0: But the town, even with the country music being the home of the country music, didn't matter. When the NFL came, it changed everything in Nashville. Everything. And Indianapolis was really kind of a junky town, downtown especially. The Colts came to town, changed everything.
1: I say it was the hockey that changed it, but that's me.
0: Oh, no.
1: It was the Predators.
0: You were totally wrong. Yeah.
1: Your face.
0: Totally wrong.
1: They had hockey before they had the NFL.
0: You're not saying it right. Hacky.
1: Hockey.
0: Hacky.
1: Hacky.
0: Hacky. So they are finishing up those things. So I was just there last year, went to a Steelers game.
1: I like
0: stayed around the seventh row. That's too close to the field.
1: Yeah, I like Nashville because it's so easy to get around. The interstates are just free flowing and never get caught in traffic.
0: It's one of the stops on 65 if you're going to Florida.
1: It's the new Los Angeles.
0: You got to go through Nashville, Chattanooga, and Atlanta.
1: And it's amazing how many rockers live there. Robert Plant has a house there. Mick Mars has a house. Like all of the rockers and musicians, they have homes there.
0: You know what's insane is that when you roll through Atlanta, how many lanes?
1: 55 lane wide.
0: Oh my God. It's incredible. The lanes go on forever and it's still backed up.
1: And they still screw it up.
0: Yeah, they still screw it up. But then they got the one in the middle pass lane where it has the little gates.
1: Yeah.
0: And I'm like, who drives on that? Like, how much does that cost to get on that thing?
1: Well, when I was in LA, it's been since 89. I was out there summer 89. They had the lanes where you had to have somebody carpooling with you.
0: Right, yeah.
1: But that was back in the 80s.
0: That's the diamond.
1: Yeah, diamond lane.
0: Yeah.
1: And just get a mannequin, right?
0: The carpool lane.
1: Blow up,
0: Well, no, they catch people all the time with mannequins in their car. Because people, Americans, love their car.
1: Yes, we do.
0: Isaacs and Isaacs, if you're in a car wreck, call and get a hold of them. 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Some kid hit him on River Road, and it broke his neck. And it was a long, long recovery. So Daryl knows exactly what you've been through, and he's going to get the money you deserve. You go with a guy called The Hammer. You go with Daryl Isaacs. He was the first. He's the best. He'll get it for you. 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
1: It's 2026. It's never been more divided and galvanized than ever. But galvanized. One thing that everybody can agree on, Republican, Democrat, Independent, we love our pets. We love Skittles, the cat. We love our dog, Cookies and Checkers.
0: Aww.
1: What's going to happen when your pet... pet gets ill or hurt, and it's 2 o'clock in the morning. 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
0: And they sell the really good dog food and kitty food.
1: Yes, they
0: do. And mascara. Did you know that?
1: Right.
0: Because when you're crying because your pet's sick.
1: Of course.
0: Your mascara is going to run.
1: And I sampled the food, if you remember, when we were at the Fern Creek location.
0: Did not look like you had liked it.
1: I did like it. 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
22: Problems this morning on 71. 71 northbound, we have a vehicle farther trying to clear up. 71 northbound around the Snyder Freeway. Wreckers coming in to clear the scene, but still seeing some delays back to about the Waterson Expressway. Also, the 2nd Street Bridge is still backed up. Not a bad ride at this point on 64 eastbound down to the Sherman Menton Bridge. Did have a report of a possible tree in the roadway on 65 northbound around Fern Valley Road. Our next report in 10 minutes. I'm Bobby Yillis, News Radio 840 WHAS.
23: I'm WOKY meteorologist Matt Milosevic with a good looking Thursday forecast. Just a few passing clouds in our skies, low humidity. It's going to be another pleasant day with highs in the low 80s. Lows fall back in the lower 60s tonight. We're partly cloudy, highs in the low 80s again tomorrow. Heat will return, though, as we move into the weekend. We're in the upper 80s on Saturday, continued dry with highs in the low 90s on Sunday. That's your latest WLKY forecast. I'm Matt Milosevic.
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24: Couple minutes now after 9 o'clock, sunny and 65, heading for a high of 82 in downtown Louisville. Good morning, everyone. I'm John Shannon, News Radio 840 WHAS. The National Weather Service confirming several twisters across Kentucky in connection with Tuesday night's severe weather. Lee Mowen has the story.
25: We've learned of an EF2 tornado touching down in Grayson County just outside of Wax and going into Hart County. Multiple EF1s were called in to Hardin and Meade counties, Casey and Lincoln counties, and one that went across Owen, Carroll, Gallatin, and Grant counties, four counties in total for nearly 22 miles. However, we did learn that Bourbon, Clark, and Montgomery counties did not show signs of a tornado touching down, but rather funnel clouds. We've also learned of one person hospitalized with serious injuries in Grayson County, where over 14 buildings suffered some damage.
0: I'm Lee Mowen.
24: Louisville Metro Police seeing an uptick in increased solved murders with the help of a federal ballistic database. The National Integrated Ballistic Information Network is a technology helping investigators generate leads faster by connecting shell casings recovered from crime scenes to the guns that fired them. NINBIN firearms technician Tracy Starks says shell casings, like fingerprints, are unique. Everyone is different and every weapon marking is different. LMPD's homicide clearance rate, seeing a 56% clearance level so far this year, the highest it's been in multiple years. Kentucky's vulnerable citizens are getting a reprieve from imminent health care cuts. Travis Laird has the story.
1: Governor Andy Beshear says his administration will use the $255 million in state surplus funds to reverse a mandated Medicaid cut that was set to take effect next month. Beshear says the emergency injection will halt the 4% reduction, protecting both vulnerable patients and health care providers across the Commonwealth from devastating financial losses. I'm Travis Laird.
24: The top Republican on the House Judiciary Committee asking the Justice Department to prosecute former special counsel Jack Smith. Mark Mayfield reports.
2: Smith led a criminal probe into President Trump's role in the January the 6th Capitol riot and into Trump's alleged mishandling of classified documents. On Wednesday, Committee Chairman Jim Jordan of Ohio sent a letter to the Justice Department claiming Smith seemingly made willfully and intentionally false statements during a congressional deposition last year. Smith's attorneys denied the claim and said the special counsel faithfully and fearlessly performed his duties by following the facts. I'm Mark Neefield.
24: There's also doubts about the constitutionality of Smith's appointment as a special prosecutor. The 9 o'clock hour of the Tony and Dwight Show starts right now. Your next news update, the bottom of the hour. I'm John Shannon, News Radio 840 WHAS.
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29: Thank you, Jack Fox. As we roll through to hour number four of the Kentuckiana Morning Show, we are brought to you by the Kentucky Office of Highway Safety. Through all those construction sites, please slow down and put your phone down. Do not drive distracted. Dwight, we have the Goodwill people in the studio with us right now.
30: Yes, lots of Goodwill in the studio.
29: There is some Goodwill in the studio.
30: How about that?
29: Which is very rare for us.
30: Great group of folks.
29: Especially this hour. We have the folks from Goodwill, which has 12 locations. Amy, Alexander, and Farrah is with
30: Farrah!
29: Us. Your new favorite person
30: yeah,
29: from
30: Farrah
29: Goodwill.
30: Yeah, Farrah needs to come out of her shell a little bit.
29: Just a tad bit.
30: Ask me. I told Farrah, I said, I just want to hire you to be at my house and welcome people.
29: Yeah,
30: please do. Welcoming face,
29: they
30: right?
29: Need that. We'll start with Amy. How are you, Latrell? How are you, Amy?
31: I'm good. Thanks for having us on this morning, Tony.
29: And you are you're the big chief. You are in charge of.
30: Of course,
31: yes, I am. I have the privilege of leading Goodwill Kentucky.
30: Okay, I want to ask you about something because he mentioned all of the Goodwill centers, but there's also opportunity centers.
31: Yes.
30: They got two of those. Talk about it because it's quite brilliant, and people that don't know, quite frankly, need to know. Talk about the opportunity centers, if you would.
31: Oh, sure. Those opportunity centers, you can think of them as big resource centers. It's just a gateway where we invite lots of people to come in and get a variety of their needs met. So we have lots of people in Louisville and elsewhere in Kentucky that have some basic needs. Maybe they don't have stable housing. Mm-hmm. They might be living on the street. They might be coming out of drug treatment or prison, and they don't really know what to do next. They might have a disability, and they're having a hard time getting connected with the right job. So we just have lots of resources at those opportunity centers, and we have partners as well. So Goodwill doesn't do everything. We do certain things well, and then we turn to our partners to provide the service, the other things that people need to really help them get on a pathway out of poverty.
29: I think it's one of the most longest running businesses in Louisville that people know little about.
31: 100 years old in Kentucky.
29: 100
31: yes.
29: years
31: yes.
29: old.
31: Yes.
29: But I don't think people realize what you do.
31: That's right. You know, unfortunately, people read a lot of things on social media that are just not true. They read that some guy owns Goodwill and he keeps all the money and they don't help
29: anybody. Some guy owns Goodwill. Jim Goodwill.
31: And it's made up.
30: Are you telling me something on social media is inaccurate?
29: Wait a minute. What?
31: As hard as it is to believe. So that's why we have Farah and Alexandra here to kind of speak to their stories. And because we just want people to know what they're supporting when they bring us a bag of clothing or they shop in our Goodwill stores. We do a lot to help the community, and we just want people to know that.
29: All right, Alexander, talk about your story. What's your story with Goodwill?
0: Well, I'm not originally from Louisville, but when I came here, I came to get sober. And, you know, the program that I was in, everybody was talking about Goodwill, go to Goodwill. And, you know, back home, it's just a store that sells clothes. But then I came here, and, you know, like I said, the word of mouth was traveling, and they were offering programs like Good Start and Rise to help with, you know, job readiness and things like that. So, you know, it just helped me to get some skills up early on when I was kind of getting back reintroduced.
29: Amen.
0: To society.
29: Yeah, just need a chance.
0: Mm-hmm.
29: Yeah.
0: And
30: where was back home? You said
0: Clarksville, Tennessee.
29: Clarksville, Tennessee. There's an army base there, right?
0: Yeah, no? Fort
29: yeah.
0: Campbell.
29: Yeah, Fort Campbell's right across the border. Yeah. So that's the kind of stuff I think we need to talk about with Goodwill. Now, we donate to Goodwill almost all our stuff. And my daughter, she's 20, and her friends go to Goodwill once a week. I'm not making that number up. They shop at Goodwill as if it was, you know, a regular store. Most of her clothes are Goodwill clothes.
31: All right. Let's get it.
29: My wife is the one, she's not stuffing the clothes in the garbage bag. She's the wash and fold and label. So I hope that helps out. Farah, does that help out a little bit?
5: Oh my gosh, yes. There's nothing greater than busting open a donate bag that everything's been washed and pressed. Oh, it's heaven. It's heaven. It's
30: beautiful story. What's your story with Goodwill, Farah?
29: Farah.
5: Oh, okay. So I was homeless and drug addicted in Louisville.
30: Okay.
5: And I encountered an outreach program that Goodwill is a part of, the Another Way program that's for the unhoused population.
29: Right.
5: And the people that were starting that program were piloting in the area, and I caught wind of it, decided I was going to get myself sober, went through treatment, circled back around to Goodwill, and here I walked in the door with no skills, except all I brought was a smile, right?
29: Well, that's enough.
5: Hello, I'm sober. Here I am. Oh my gosh, hire me. And they took me in. Goodwill took me in, and they gave me a chance to go and learn some skills, like how to be a team lead, to be a key holder and responsible for money in a store. And gradually I just worked up through those skill sets into a position as a coach, helping others coming out of that dark place. It was an amazing experience in the beginning because I had nothing to offer, but Goodwill didn't care. They gave me a chance. They built me in a community and made me feel accepted. It's been a beautiful experience. Today I'm a senior coach, so I have a different outlook on things, but when you donate that old lamp helps us keep doing the mighty work that we do.
30: I want to speak to both you guys on something, because you mentioned being homeless, substance abuse, getting sober. I was in the prison ministry with penitentiary for 8 years, and part of the things I did was work with substance abuse programs, SAP inmates. And it's very critical, because if you want to keep somebody sober, off drugs, whatever it might be, every time it's new people, places, things. Mm-hmm. Now, here's why it's critical. If you can't go back to your friends, family, the new people, places, things, Goodwill has to be critical on for resources, just basic needs for interviews, clothes, or whatever.
5: ID, social, birth certificate.
29: Oh, I didn't think about
5: things.
29: That.
30: Talk about how critical that is, because it helps people with addiction avoid traps of people they do know.
29: Yeah, I didn't think about
5: that.
0: Well, it's funny you say that, talking about prison ministry, the Aspire to Recovery program, we do the exact

0: were just taking things from the Goodwill, like, no, this is all donated stuff, and people can take it. Amy, that's not the story. But Goodwill has evolved over the 100 years, right? I mean, from where it started to what it is today.
1: Yes. If you go back all those years ago, because we've looked at that history, it just depends on what the community needs are at the time. So a lot of people, immigrants, and we still assist a lot of immigrants today. People coming back from wars with physical disabilities that they didn't have before and have to learn to live with. But just, I came back to Kentucky. I was a Kentucky native and came back here like 12 years ago. And what just hit me in the face was just the impact these days of the drug epidemic, opioid epidemic.
2: Amen.
1: So that was obvious to us that if we really want to make a difference in our communities, we need to, there's a lot of drug treatment. We got a lot of people coming out of prisons. But what do people do then? And so we try to pull together all those resources and partnerships and give some good answers so people have hope.
3: Yes.
1: Because if people feel like, look, this is doable, and here's somebody on the staff at Goodwill that's done, traveled the same road I have, I can probably do it too. And that hope is so important because that's what motivates people.
0: It sounds exhausting, and I'll say that because it's hard enough to run a retail store. I mean, you're having an outreach program and running a retail store, okay? That seems like a lot, and you all pull it off every single day. Because I always wonder, who sets the price on any individual item for a shirt or a dress?
1: That is centrally done for like items, so shirts and jeans. But when you get to those household goods, like, you know, how about this lamp? You know, how much should that be? There is some discretion on that in the store.
2: Okay. I always hear stories like, hey, went to the Goodwill and bought a painting. It was a Picasso. Yeah. Next time you get a Picasso, could you just give me a little ring?
0: We just talked about that. It happened. Yeah. It was in the top of the hour news a couple of hours ago.
2: Right.
0: The kid found a Will Chamberlain's warm-up jersey from 72, and it was $200. He paid $3 for it, by the way.
2: I think
0: he got $250,000 for it.
3: I wanted to share something. Yes. Tony, could I cut in really fast?
0: Yeah, go with it.
3: So you guys were speaking on something that was really important. We were talking about community and drawing people in and knowing that lamp that we donated earlier in our conversation, right?
2: Yeah.
3: That fund goes to help us help the community. And the first step to helping our community is to build trust. Yes. You got to trust somebody. You may as well trust Goodwill. You may as well trust your career coach, your facilitator, because we've been there, right? We're not going to let you down.
0: Right.
3: And the trust starts with building those little pieces. You know, let's get your ID, let's get your birth certificate, let's walk alongside you while you're rebuilding something,
0: right?
3: And creating a foundation along the way. We're building you as a part of the Goodwill family. Like, that is the main piece that makes Goodwill on the career services side so successful. But the retail side is just as vital. They go hand in hand.
0: Farrah, I don't know how you're going to keep her on staff because somebody's going to cut. Some corporation is going to gobble you up and you're going to be gone.
2: She needs to be like the CEO of Frontier Airline or something.
0: But you know, for regular retail stores, they're getting ready for school. And I bet you that's a big time for you guys. And getting new school clothes. I mean, I think somebody did a story. It was the number. It was like $900 or something crazy that families were spending on new clothes. And some families just don't have it. I bet that right now is probably a big time for that.
1: Fall is our biggest season. It's change of season. It's back to school. It's Halloween. A lot of people coming for that. But our stores meet a lot of different needs that people have. You talked about young people shopping thrift. People that don't have much money shop thrift. Crafters shop thrift. Resellers shop thrift. Treasure hunters shop thrift.
2: I know a Kentucky State representative that shops thrift.
0: Susan Tyler. I'll remind you that.
1: But those stores, what's so important to understand is those stores are funding these kinds of services that Farrah and Alexander are talking about. Also, we have a high school down on South Preston, that's for adults that didn't get a chance to graduate when they were 18. And our average graduation age is in the low 30s.
2: That's
1: and
2: terrific.
1: Last month we graduated 107 adults with their high school diploma.
2: Yeah. That's what I'm talking about, baby.
3: Yes.
0: Sort of an incredible story.
1: That's what those stories.
0: It's the most incredible story nobody knows in Louisville now.
1: You can help us.
0: Okay, I'm going to help you out. We're going to get that out. I'm very, very impressed. And if

0: you, if people are going to donate, so the people are listening now, are A, going to donate, or B, looking to maybe be like these two individuals to get back in line and do whatever, how do they get a hold of Goodwill? What's the best way? Walk into the store, or is there a website?
1: We do have a website, goodwillky.org. People, I think, in general, know where our stores are. If they need services, we have an opportunity center at 28th and Broadway and one on East Broadway, 909 East Broadway. And there's a phone number on the website. But we just want people to understand that Goodwill is a nonprofit. Everything that we generate goes toward the mission of helping people find pathways out of poverty. And we just have a lot of Kentuckians who would like to be part of the workforce and like to live productive lives. And with that helping hand, they can do that. You've seen what Farron Alexander can do. And yes, they are very marketable after they get that helping hand.
0: Dwight is not a good contributor to Goodwill because Dwight is still wearing the clothes he wore when he was 16. So he never gets rid of a pair of shorts.
2: Clothes from the 80s.
0: Okay. He's not, you know.
1: That's men. That's just men. If you go in one of our stores, you'll see the women's section is a lot larger than the men's section.
2: Can I tell you something?
1: Because men hang on to it. They don't donate it.
0: I donated all my fat dress jackets a couple weeks ago.
2: Let me tell you something. You got there. Whenever cargo pants come back in style, and they will, sister.
3: When they will.
2: I'm going to look like a genius. Stop it. I'm going to look like a genius.
0: I think clothes, but real quick before we wrap up this interview, I think clothes, but you said lamps. What categories are we not talking about?
2: Real quick, I got my nightstand from Goodwill. On Hurstbourne Lane.
0: We got one of the kids' beds from Goodwill. Yeah.
1: Okay.
0: Yeah, so what else are we talking about?
1: Any kind of household goods, anything. You know, people have been in our stores. Lamps, clothing, linens. We do accept furniture, just a variety of things.
0: Right.
1: You name it, we get it.
2: So you know how much I paid for my nightstand?
0: No.
2: $5.
0: No, we
2: three drawers.
0: We looked up the bed we bought for one of the kids years ago. We looked it up online. It was $1,200 bed. We got it for, I think, $50. But it's a great organization. The Vanettis have been dealing with them for a long time. You used to be behind Dairy Queen. So we would go get a Dairy Queen Blizzard and then donate or whatever.
1: Brownsboro Road.
0: So last thing. So what is, like, my wife folds them and washes them, all that. What kind of, to help you guys out, what's the best way to donate with the clothes specifically?
1: Well, the thing to remember most of all is gently used. Mm-hmm. But when in doubt, we want people to bring it anyway.
0: Okay.
1: Because a lot of people don't know what's acceptable.
0: Right.
1: So anything, if we can't use it, we have other things. We know what to do with it. We just want people to understand we're a nonprofit that operates thrift stores to help people find pathways out of poverty. And when you give to Goodwill, you do a lot of good.
0: Yes. Is this the best job you ever had?
1: It is. I'm a lifer with Goodwill. This is my fourth one, but it was a dream for me to come back to Kentucky, my home state, and lead the effort.
2: Where did you run off to? What state did you go to?
1: Oh, boy. Pennsylvania, Tennessee.
0: Did you follow
1: Ohio.
0: A boy? She probably followed a boy. you know what? Alexander and Farrah, you guys are in.
3: Yes,
0: you guys,
3: I know.
0: You guys
3: part
0: are
3: of
0: awesome.
3: Your community.
0: All right.
3: Go
0: all right.
3: Goodwill.
0: All right. Goodwill. GoodwillKY.org.
2: .org.
0: That's the deal. Thanks, guys, for coming in and hanging out with us today.
2: Right. 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
17: On August 4th, 1962, Marilyn Monroe died. 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
26: Crews continue to work with an accident eastbound 64 between 22nd and 9th. That has the right lane blocked off. Fire crews on the scene of a car fire northbound 71 at the Snyder. If you spot traffic problems, call the Rates Fence traffic tip line at 479-2337. Our next report is in 15 minutes. Chuck Ingram, News Radio 840 WHAS.
27: I'm WOKY meteorologist Matt Milosevic with a good looking Thursday forecast. Just a few passing clouds in our skies, low humidity. It's going to be another pleasant day with highs in the low 80s. Lows fall back in the lower 60s tonight. We're partly cloudy, highs in the low 80s again tomorrow. Heat will return, though, as we move into the weekend. We're in the upper 80s on Saturday, continued dry with highs in the low 90s on Sunday. That's your latest WLKY forecast. I'm Matt Milosevic.
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28: Sunny skies, 67 degrees outside the studios here at 4th Street Live. Good morning, everyone. I'm John Shannon, News Radio 840 WHAS. The shakeup of one of Louisville's most popular fall events featuring thousands of carved pumpkins has business owners on the south end wondering if their profits are gutted for the year. The Pumpkin Festival announced yesterday it will move from Iroquois Park to Kentucky Kingdom starting this fall. Governor Andy Beshear implementing a plan to avoid a 4% cut to Medicaid in Kentucky that was supposed to take effect August 1st. Yesterday, the governor announcing he plans to use $255 million from the state's surplus to keep funding levels for the health care program level for the budget next year. The U.S. Powerball lottery has gone global. For the first time ever in last night's drawing, people in the United Kingdom were allowed to purchase tickets for the weekly drawing. Lottery officials say this historic expansion will cause jackpots to grow much faster, creating bigger billion-dollar prize opportunities for everyone. But if you're an American player, don't worry. The game you know isn't changing. Tickets, still $2 a pop. The odds of taking home the grand prize remain exactly the same. And revenue from your ticket will stay local to fund programs in your state. No winner on either side of the pond in last night's Powerball. More of the Tony and Dwight Show on the way next. Your next news update at 10. 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
10: It's beginning to look a lot like Christmas.
11: Wait, John, have you lost your mind?
30: No, he hasn't, Tony.
11: Well, it sounds like he's lost his mind, because my watch says July 23rd.
30: It's Christmas. Let me do one, Bing Crosby. Blah, blah, blah, blah, blah.
11: Please,
30: Christmas in July, baby. Let's do some good for the neighborhood. Let's get some toys in some children's hands with the Christmas in July toy drive. It's going on this weekend at Barano, is that right?
31: Yes, in J-Town.
30: You got to talk into this thing.
11: Yes.
30: There you go.
11: That's
30: how about
11: a magic
30: that?
11: Stick of yeah. voices.
31: Yeah, we're going to be having live music Friday and Saturday at J-Town location.
30: And that's who's playing Friday?
31: Friday we have Beast of Bourbon.
30: Oh, I like the name.
11: I do too.
30: What about Saturday?
31: Saturday is R&R 3.
30: That's my boy Rainer's band.
11: So
30: I
11: the Beast of Bourbon, are they a Rolling Stones band, or they just play anything?
31: Classic rock.
11: Okay, classic rock.
30: Okay.
11: All right, so toys. You would be surprised how many toys get donated. But still, there is a need past that. So if you think, oh, well, they probably don't need toys as much as they used to. They need more.
30: Mm-hmm.
11: Talk about our friend Cletus and the Toys for Tots over there.
32: Okay. Hey, I'm Jennifer.
11: Hi, Jennifer.
32: I work with Cletus, and we are with the Marine Toys for Tots Louisville. We have significantly been down the last few years in toys. That's why this Christmas in July is such a big deal, and Barano's is having their event on the 24th and 25th, which is amazing, but we have a major need for kids 12 and over, which are specific items. And so this will be the last of our Christmas in July.
30: Can you elaborate on the,
11: yes,
30: the toys?
11: Please, please do, yeah.
32: Yes. So I'm actually going to bring up a store's name, but a Five Below is the perfect place to go, because if you follow the Marine Toys for Tots page for Facebook,
30: yeah,
32: you'll be able to see all of the Christmas in July with the Barano's, and you'll be able to see the list of the items needed, which are hair accessories, razor kits. There's going to be those RC devices, any sort of Bluetooth headsets,
30: yeah,
32: and the Bluetooth earbuds.
11: Yes.
32: There you go. She knew what I was talking about. Those handheld gaming devices that look like little miniature old Nintendo things. Everyone, the kids need them and want them. Also art sets and everything.
11: Because yes,
32: people want to go out and get toys that are for small children, but they don't think of the preteens. The preteens are the major need.
11: Right.
32: So I'm hoping with the events that we have going on at Barano's, and then the event we have on August 1st, that we can get the drive for those needs.
30: Let's talk about August 1st. But this weekend, show up to Barano's, bring a toy. Let's get some toys in these children's hands and enjoy some great music on the live deck bar. Let me tell you, it's beautiful.
32: Well, and I see there's candy, too.
30: Yeah, how about that? And then Raiders go. But let's talk about the car show, the Toys for Tots car show, the following Saturday, August 1st. The when, where, how, and if people want to participate to be part of it. But more importantly, if people want to come and donate.
32: If you want to come and donate, we're going to have monetary QR codes for that, and we'll have boxes. It is for all makes, models, vehicles. It is at the Cayenne Car Club, which is 3821 Hunsinger Lane. We will have the Road Warrior, which is a 60-year-old antique fire truck, with another truck hopefully holding up a Garrison flag. So you're going to see a lot of hero groups that are going to be attending. There's going to be an antique military Jeep group that's coming. You probably have met Mario.
30: Oh, yes, of course.
32: And so this will be a chance for the kids to be able to do kind of touch a truck, get on it, take pictures.
11: That's cool.
32: We're going to have food and drink tent with specialty dirty sodas being made, but I have a raffle booth with great raffle items. And
11: what's a dirty soda?
30: Yeah. Tell us.
32: So there's going to be like
30: scantily clad,
32: like Big
30: soda.
32: Red with creamer.
30: Okay.
32: I mean, there's more fascinating ways to make them.
30: I was thinking something totally different, but
32: you should come over.
11: In the old days, you used to call them suicides. Remember, you get a little bit of all of them.
32: Yeah, there you go. Yeah.
11: I don't think that's appropriate anymore.
32: No, listen, like a creamer thing.
30: I want to shift over to Julie because you see me just about every Friday night at your location because I love it.
11: I'm so sorry.
30: No, listen. They got a back door she uses every Friday night. But anyway, I want to talk about Bare Nose as a company because here we go this weekend at the J-Town location collecting toys for children. And right now, I know for a fact that every single Bare Nose location right now as we speak, they're collecting backpacks and school supplies for the Catholic Charities Foundation. It's got to make you feel great to work for an organization. There's so much going on with Bare Nose Giving Back. I can't keep track of it myself.
31: No, it's pretty awesome. I actually sent out a challenge for George and Rob and sent them a picture of all my school supplies that our store has collected to see if they could catch up with us. but no, we have, it's a challenge.
11: It never ends at Bare Nose.
30: No, it doesn't.
11: It never ends.
30: But it's competitive in a great way, right?
11: I think the city, I've said this before, Bare Nose says yes so many times, I think people take it for granted and not mention it enough. Dwight does a really good job on this radio show, but it's not said enough. They say yes to almost everything.
30: Absolutely. And where would Louisvillians and Southern Indiana residents be without them? But anyway, Bare Nose, this weekend, Friday and Saturday, bring a toy, hang out with the Wittens on a Friday night.
11: Okay,
30: have some pizza.
11: That's not the sell.
30: No, it
11: but
30: is.
11: But let's caveat. Hang on. You said Toys for Tots, and I know we're talking about that, but we need 12 and older. That's the sell here. First of all, the lead is the numbers has gone down the last couple of years, and you need toys are great. But the 12 plus is what you want to look for. And you mentioned Five Below is a good site to go
32: to? It is. If you go to the Marine Toys for Tots Louisville Facebook page, you'll see her. I've put up her poster. You'll see tomorrow morning inviting you to Bare Nose. But you'll also see throughout the last week, I have got up some pictures and reels of these items. I mean, they're literally hair accessories.
11: Yes.
32: They're the painting kits, the handheld gaming, the RC things. The boys need the razor and body wash kits.
11: Yes.
32: People don't think.
11: Thank the
32: just
11: Lord.
32: Just go get the girls' body wash kits and the guys' body wash kits.
11: Yes.
32: And they need the razors. Because even though it's not fun.
30: Right.
32: You know, it's not fun to, you want to go get that Spider-Man thing.
11: Right, sure.
32: Or whatever else. But if you can walk into Five Below and have an extra $5 or $10 and literally just get two things that'll actually brighten someone's, like, morning.
30: There you go.
32: And stuff. I mean, that is where the big deal is.
11: Five Below is not a temperature, Dwight. It's the price. Five Below. Get it? Okay.
32: Now, they all have them at Walmart and everywhere else, too.
30: I wore a jacket for no reason.
32: But I feel like that's the best for the pocketbook.
11: All right, tell Cletus we miss him, and I hope he gets better.
32: Oh, he's doing well.
11: Okay.
32: And he's going to be around and with us on August 1st. But I will be. I'll come over on Friday night, Dwight, and see you.
11: Oh boy!
32: Of course, live.
30: Absolutely, we will.
11: Yeah.
30: Hey,
11: this is, if you wouldn't believe it, straight laced, Dwight. on Friday at Beer Nose is a little different, Dwight.
30: Yeah, it's a lot different, Dwight. Julie can speak to that.
11: Yeah, she's shaking her head. Yeah, that's
30: Julie,
11: it.
30: Julie knows the ticking time bomb of Dwight Whitten with some tequila at number one tequila. Yeah. Yep. All right, we'll see you this weekend, and we'll see you next weekend for the Toys for Tot Car Show. 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Are you getting that energy dip, wanting to take a nap? 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Is testosterone replacement right for you? 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I'm never going back to the way I used to feel. 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
11: You know, when I do my own research, I have my own lab coat.
30: I know you do. It's quite embarrassing.
11: It's not really.
30: It really is.
11: It kind of look cool.
30: Enough with the stethoscope.
11: Dr. McDreamy. That's what I am. 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
11: All right, man, we're going to play Reeling in the Years, where John will play songs that charted today, and we guess the year to wrap up the show here. Are we undefeated?
15: You are. You're 3-0 on the week.
30: Well, hey, enough with the...
11: No chance we lose
30: stop,
11: now.
30: Stop it, man. Okay, no chance we win now.
11: The ladies are going to help us with this. Go ahead, Ben. Bring your worst.
16: Cause your eyes had a mist from the smoke of the distant sky.
30: I always thought this sounded like Van Morrison. Don't you agree?
11: 87?
15: It's Sanford and Townsend.
30: Do you agree that it sounds like Van Morrison? I've always thought Smoke from a Distance.
11: There's no question.
30: No, we're in the 70s, baby.
11: You're right once today. So that, yes, correct.
15: It's not like Hall & Oates wannabes.
30: Smoke from a Distant Fire.
11: No, it sounds like Morrison for sure.
14: Next song.
11: All right. '78.
17: I'll tell you what I want to, for my closer.
11: '78. What do you think?
17: Hey, Tony. When I make my closer speech at the convention, play some Fleetwood Mac.
11: That's what the ladies. Do you have any guess at all?
17: Hey, if you don't play Fleetwood Mac,
11: I said 78. Yeah,
31: I wasn't born yet.
11: All right,
14: oh, man. All right, we'll move on.
11: All right, let's go.
14: Next song.
18: Let's go.

0: good.
1: Yeah, we can picture the scene. Okay, so I'm at 78, but if there's no disco in this, I'm going to go 77 or 76.
0: Blue eyes crying in the rain.
2: All right, three more. Here we go. You're my
0: world, you're every breath. Is this Michael?
1: No, it's
2: not Michael.
1: It's,
0: I like this song. It sounds like
1: it's Whitney Houston's aunt, isn't it?
2: It's Helen Reddy.
1: Oh, it's Helen Reddy.
0: Blanket.
1: Yeah. Then I'm thinking 76 or 77.
0: This song sounds like me.
1: I should she sang, I am woman, hear me roar. Remember that song? No? You will have a...
3: Jill doesn't think I was born yet.
0: Yeah, she got her name.
1: You know, you don't have to keep saying that.
0: No, no kidding.
2: All right, two more.

0: get another
1: one? We got one more. This is Alan O'Day.
0: Yes.
2: Your sister is not undercover agent. Her undercover devil.
0: Thank you, Bad Tony.
1: I think the number one song is going to give Dwight the answer.
2: When we get under the covers.
1: Here we go. Looks like we made it.
3: I go 76.
0: Barry Manilow. No, I...
1: Come on, like, you're a fan of Low.
0: It's either 76 or 77.
3: I'm a fan of Low.
0: We're going to make her guess the number. Is it 76 or 77?
3: Don't throw this, I wasn't born yet.
1: Remember, they're undefeated.
0: No, well, I've given her a choice of two numbers.
4: I'm going to say that.
1: Okay.
4: What you just said.
0: 76 or 77?
4: Why not 77?
0: All right, 77 is the answer.
4: Okay, that's not good.
0: John?
3: Oh, no. Oh, yes!
4: Oh, wow.
3: Yes!
0: Oh, we can't lose.
3: I keep my phone.
0: We can't lose, bro.
3: I keep my phone flipped down.
0: We can't lose,
3: on
0: bro.
3: On purpose, but I promise you my wife was texting me during
0: we
3: that
0: can't,
3: segment.
0: We can't lose, bro, because that's Yacht Rock. Isn't that not true?
3: Yeah. A lot of it was, except for Waylon.
0: All right. So as we wrap up the show today, and Fridays, we notoriously don't really try really hard.
3: There's certain people in
0: listening.
3: Town.
0: Oh, okay, yeah. No. Fridays are our best shows.
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0: The rest of the day, of course, Leland Conway. God knows what he's got going on. Leland, have fun. I know you're listening. You were probably screaming at the radio, too. 1977, good job.
1: He's bad at reeling in the years. He's not good at it.
0: He's not good. No, because he's all about gun oil. Freedom and dogs.
3: There wasn't enough songs about freedom. Put Philadelphia Freedom in there.
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3: What's happening, fellow sports fans? It's Andy West. Let's look back on this day in sports, July 23rd. We'll start today in 1976. The last NFL All-Star game is held and is shortened when thunderstorms hit Chicago. The Pittsburgh Steelers beat the All-Stars 24-0. It was known as the Chicago Charities College All-Star Game. The contest was played every year from 1934 until 1976. With the exception of 1974, when it was canceled by the NFL player strike. The last game the College All-Stars won came in 1963 when the Green Bay Packers fell to the College All-Stars 20-17. Packers coach Vince Lombardi said he felt humiliated. Today in the year 2000 at the British Open, Tiger Woods beats Thomas Bjorn and Ernie Els by 8 shots to win his first Open title, becoming the youngest player at 24 years old to win all 4 major golf titles. And today in 2009, Mark Burley pitched the 18th perfect game in Major League history, a 5-0 win over Tampa Bay. It was the first since Randy Johnson's in May of 2004. Burley threw 76 of 116 pitches for strikes and struck out 6 in his second no-hitter. His first came on April 18th, 2007.
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9: Ah, 1971. 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
15: We're talking about peacocks.
16: 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The peahen is the female. They are not native to the United States, although they thrive in coastal, warmish areas.
15: So when you see that thing fully displayed, when that peacock wants to have a little good time with a peahen, that thing may go 5 to 7 feet in every direction.
16: 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Again, the peacocks will use it to try to ward off or intimidate trespassers in their territory, but for the most part, the whole thing is to impress the peahens.
15: And they will shake those feathers, and the shaking isn't just like, hey, look how pretty. Mm-hmm. Science has discovered semi-recently those vibrations are in lockstep with the peafowl's head feathers that they used to think were just for show, but mm-hmm. now they realize they vibrate at the same intensity and that they can actually, you know, sort of feel when those tail feathers are vibrating in their direction through their head feathers.
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29: Westbound Watterson continues to be a slow go between Poplar Level and the closure on 65. I'm not seeing any major problems eastbound to get past what's left of an accident at Poplar Level on the shoulder. Our next report is in 15 minutes. 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
30: I'm WOKY meteorologist Matt Milosevic with a good looking Thursday forecast. Just a few passing clouds in our skies, low humidity. It's going to be another pleasant day with highs in the low 80s. Lows fall back to the lower 60s tonight. We're partly cloudy, highs in the low 80s again tomorrow. Heat will return, though, as we move into the weekend. We're in the upper 80s on Saturday, continued dry with highs in the low 90s on Sunday. That's your latest WLKY forecast. I'm Matt Milosevic.
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0: 10:01. We're looking at sunny skies, 71 degrees outside the studios here at 4th Street Live, on our way to a high of 82. Good morning. I'm John Shannon, News Radio 840 WHAS. The National Weather Service confirming several tornadoes across the Commonwealth in connection with Tuesday night's storms. The most powerful twister touching down, an EF2 in Grayson County, reaching max wind speeds of 115 miles per hour. A pair of EF1s hit Lincoln County, another impacting Hardin and Meade counties, according to the experts. NWS back out today surveying damage. They could find more evidence of additional twisters in Owen, Hart, and Metcalf counties. It's called pickleball, y'all. It's coming in the fall. Here's Mayor Craig Greenberg.
1: We're going to be welcoming great players, fans, and the entire community for this multi-day event. It's about more than competition. It's about bringing people together, supporting local businesses, showcasing Louisville, and encouraging a healthy and active lifestyle.
0: The festival hits town in October. It'll include a street fair showcasing local organizations, food trucks, and even a live concert. 10:02 at News Radio 840 WHAS. JCPS transportation leaders say they're confident in this year's school bus plan, with 2 weeks until the start of the new school year. The plan includes more than 700 drivers, the largest number the district has had since before the 2020 pandemic. Kentucky's housing market expanding in June. The latest report from Kentucky Realtors shows there was nearly 7,000 new listings and sales exceeded $1.6 billion last month. The average home price rising to $290,000 and inventory continuing to increase, providing buyers with more options. James Woolsey, former CIA director under President Bill Clinton, died yesterday at the age of 84. Michael Kastner with the details.
2: His wife told the New York Times he suffered a stroke at their Washington, D.C. home while telling the Washington Post that she believed he died of Havana syndrome. The CIA issued a statement offering condolences and praising Woolsey as a patriot who served in multiple senior national security roles. Appointed in 1993, Woolsey oversaw the agency during crises including the first World Trade Center bombing, the post-Soviet transition, and the Aldrich Ames espionage scandal. I'm Michael Kastner.
0: Make sure your seats are in the upright position and your seat belts are strapped on tightly. It's the Thursday edition of your adrenaline shot to the brain. The Leland Conway Show starts right now. Your next news update at the bottom of the hour. I'm John Shannon, News Radio 840 WHAS.
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Dude, check this out. The number of car break-ins in Louisville is through the roof, up 44%. News Radio 840 WHAS. I am Leland Conway. You can follow along on the socials. It is at Leland Show on X, at Leland Conway on Facebook, and at Gavin Newsom's Hair on Instagram. We also have the talk back, so you can jump in there. Just go to the live feed for WHAS on your iHeartRadio app, which is free, by the way. And you can click that red microphone, and you can jump in for 30 seconds. So Tony Vannetti had mentioned the other day, because we were talking about these Flock cameras, and Vannetti had mentioned that his vehicle had been broken into like four times in the last year. And, this is a failure of city leadership. I mean, I don't mean to be rude, but this is an abject failure, right? So we know that there's a small group of people committing most of these crimes. And Louisville's had this issue for years. And that we get a lot of, what's the phrase I'm looking for? It's almost patronizing how they tell us they're trying to solve it. Right? It's almost patronized because you're not that stupid. And when it gets to the point, now, this is what's interesting to me. If you have a garage, I don't understand why you wouldn't park your car inside your garage. Right? Like, for now, and I don't think this is going to be forever, for now, it kind of keeps the thieves at bay. Because most of these thieves are young teenagers. They, and in some cases, they may be armed. I don't know. It's why, look, never defend property with force, okay? Like, you can legally use physical force to stop somebody from breaking into your car. Except in Texas and Alaska, you can't use lethal force to defend property. And you shouldn't be able to, because Jake at State Farm is going to replace it on Monday. Right? So there's no reason to go out and get into a fight you could lose your life over or kill a 14-year-old kid because they're breaking into your truck. But I get it. It's violating, right? Like, it's super violating when so it breaks. Look, my wife and I have had a home invasion while we were there. And it's very, I was fortunate because my dogs, excuse me, a little allergies this morning. My dogs chased him away because I was pretty close. I mean, they were in the house. I was going to shoot, right? And I'm glad I didn't have to. I'm glad that the guy changed his mind and decided to go somewhere else and bother somebody else. And they never caught him, by the way. But I remember how violating that felt. Right? Like, I remember how they came in the garage first because I was an idiot and I left my garage door open. And then they broke in through the garage door into the house, right? Like, you should always put, pro tip, 3-inch or longer screws on your strike plate and deadbolts. And then deadbolts on every entrance to the house, like, pro tip. And another pro tip, always close your garage at night. No, what had happened was I had like a little security routine that I did every night, and I had already done it. It was like 9 o'clock. I'd already gone around, made sure everything was shut, locked, and then I remembered that my neighbor, I had borrowed his lawnmower because mine was not working, and I don't like to keep things I borrow overnight. Like, it just, I got to give it back to you. If I do borrow it, I don't like to borrow things to begin with, but if I do borrow it, I don't want it on my responsibility. So it's like 9:30 at night. I was like, oh, I forgot to take John's lawnmower back. So I walked it back down to his house about two blocks away. And then I came back, and it disrupted my routine. So my garage door, I left it open. And that led to all kinds of problems. But there's security things you can do that would, like, make them choose another house. And you should. But for now, if you can keep it in your garage, if you have one, it's a deterrent. Later on, I don't know. I don't know where this crime goes. The longer we don't put these people in jail, the more serious their crimes get, I guess is my point. So WDRB reported on this. Car break-ins on the rise in Louisville. Louisville Metro Police said Wednesday thieves are targeting trucks the most. Assistant Police Chief
Brian Eldlin said, in my career, I've never seen anything like it. Now, that's a quote, okay? So I want you to think about that statement, especially if you've lived in Louisville for a long time, and you know that there's been crime problems here going way back. I want you to think about that statement. This is a police, this is an assistant police chief, which means he's been involved in law enforcement for a long time. You don't make assistant chief 2 years into the job, right? Like you've been doing this for a while. In my career, I've never seen anything like it. Just let that sink in. And I have a point to what I'm kind of getting at here, right? But anyway, he said we're seeing a huge spike all across the city. It's not isolated. They're hitting every geographical area of the city. It used to be you would be like, oh, I live in a nice neighborhood. The thieves don't come. No, they're targeting that. They're targeting that. So we had, this is just recently what, for those of you guys that have listened, live in Wyoming, buying a place in Kentucky, going to live in both states. Okay. We moved out of Colorado because of this issue, but because it was further progressed. Okay. Colorado is an absolute failed state. It's a cesspool. This is what happens when progressives run your state or your city. And Colorado is a cesspool. Extremely high taxes, crumbling infrastructure, radically high crime, illegal immigration taking over everything. And the politicians are sitting there going, we don't understand why the businesses are leaving, right? So that's the pathway that you're on if it keeps going down this route. But let me tell you about what was happening. So they were targeting the nicer neighborhoods in town, and we lived in a nice neighborhood. And there would be four teenagers, and they would be armed with guns. And they would break into a car in the driveway. And everybody had, I had it, everybody had it. Everybody had these security cameras. You should have them. I have them now, too. I mean, on my new house, I'm getting them put installed here pretty soon. You should have cameras in your driveway and around your house so you can see what's going on outside. These guys would come up. Three of them would break into your car. The fourth one, armed with a firearm, would taunt your security camera. Like, I'm not kidding you. That's how brazen these guys were. Two times, this is what ultimately we were like, we're out. There was an armed carjacking at the Lowe's two blocks down the street from our house, which was, again, a nice area. They were targeting specifically the nice neighborhoods because that's where all the stuff was at, dude. That's where, and we'll get to what they're doing here, but the point is they would have these four people twice in the last 6 months. Dumbasses went out to confront them and got shot. They went out to confront them and got into a freaking gun battle in their yard and lost. So this is...

was going to carry into the business. It wasn't going to shoot anybody. They were just protecting themselves. Bro, if somebody's going to come shoot up your business, they're not going to pay attention to that rule. Like, that's the dumbest rule. The anti-gun stuff, like, that's the dumbest rule ever, is, like, you can't bring your gun in here. Because if I'm going to, like, the frou-frou stores, like Whole Foods, right, they're like, no firearms allowed. Which, in Kentucky, it's just a trespassing if they see it, so don't let them see it. No, that's why we carry concealed. We don't carry open, because I don't want to be the first target. I don't want somebody to steal my gun out of my holster, and I don't want to freak people out, especially hippies. I like hippies. Hippies are nice people sometimes. Sometimes, when they're not, like, trying to make you wear a mask and get vaccinated or whatever. But, and when they're not upset because I left my diesel idling in the parking lot. But sometimes they're nice, and they smell like patchouli, and I like patchouli. Patchouli actually smells pretty good. Anyway, the point is, you put a sign on the front of your business, and you're like, no firearms in here. Well, listen, if I'm going to shoot up your place of business, I ain't going to pay attention. Oh, I guess I should go over to the Walmart, because they don't have the sign. Like, that's not going to happen, you dumbass. If I'm going to so what you're doing is, you're actually keeping the people out that would actually stop the mass shooter. That's what you're doing. This is what progressives don't understand about this. It's nonsense, right? So by encouraging people to leave their gun in their car, we now have guns in the parking lot, which are being stolen by thieves, which are actually getting into criminals' hands, which could actually come back and rob you or shoot the place up, right? Like, that's the irony of this nonsense. But I digress. I'm chasing too many rabbit trails this morning already. If you're going to have to keep your firearm in your vehicle, you need to find a way to secure it. Not only secure it in a lockbox, but secure it to the vehicle itself. And there's a lot of really cool products out there that you can get that will allow you to leave your firearm in the vehicle when necessary and have it completely secured. So if they do break in, they're not getting it out. And that's the responsible thing to do as a gun owner, because that's what they're targeting. They're getting the guns. But I want you to think about this. And this is where I want to come down really hard on the judges that are letting these guys off. Oh, that's just a 14-year-old breaking into a car. Okay. You understand that they're targeting specific vehicles, and the police understand this. They're saying that. They say that. They literally say the reason is because those LMPD said, I'm reading from WDRB right here. LMPD said trucks are the most common target because they're most likely to have guns inside. So when the prosecutors or the judges go easy on these kids, you know what they're doing? They're encouraging this activity, which is causing guns to be stolen, which are then being used for the actual shootings that we're getting headlines about every freaking day. So every time a judge lets one of these rascals go, get off light because they're a kid, somebody gets killed in a neighborhood 2-3 weeks later because that's what they did with the freaking gun. Do you understand? Like, this is the point. It's like, we can't let our leaders stand here and scratch their heads like, oh, what's going on? I don't understand why the break-ins are up 44%. The criminals know why. Dude, 2,320 break-ins reported to LMPD. Three trucks are the most popular: Chevy Silverado, F-150, and Ram 1500. 2,320. Edlund said, that's not just a belief we have. That actually is what we're being told by some of the suspects that are being caught by our detectives with these divisions. The suspects are telling them, oh, we're breaking into those trucks because they have guns. So let me tell you something else, too. You got to be careful. Like, I'm going to be a little bit of a hypocrite here. I express myself. You guys are like, really? I express myself, and I don't have a problem with having stickers on your vehicle that support the Second Amendment, because I do, right? But I do think that you have to be careful about that, because the more you advertise, the likelihood that you have it, then the more likely it is that they're going to target the vehicle. So if you have a FAFO sticker, they're going to fae, right? And you're not going to be there to foe. I mean, you know what FAFO means, right? Blank around and find out. If you have a FAFO sticker, they're actually more likely to fae. And you will not be there to foe. And you may not even be successful at foeing, right? Because you might.

0: be the one that foes. So your FAFO sticker might have been you faying, and then the criminal foes you. I mean, are you following me? Are you following where you're picking up what I'm laying down? Right? In other words, don't start the fight. That's what I'm saying. Stay out of it. I mean, responsible gun owners never, ever, ever, ever, ever, ever, ever, ever, ever, ever, ever, ever, ever want to have to use it. And certainly not for property. You know, each time a gun is stolen, this is what Ed Allen said. Each time a gun is stolen, it increases the likelihood that a violent crime stats may go up. And that is, see, this is the thing, is LMPD understands this. Like, that's why I'm not blaming LMPD. Like, they can't stop. They can't guard your vehicle, right? There's two things we can take from this. Number one, we need better judges. They got to start prosecuting these people. We can't allow a 44% increase in vehicle break-ins, specifically targeting firearms, to go by unnoticed. Like, we can't just let that sit. We can't let the politicians give lip service to trying to solve the problem and not actually solve the problem. That's number one. Number two, we have to get better judges. Number three, we got to do a better job of not leaving our guns in the car. We got to do a better job of not, of if we do leave them in the car, securing them in a way that these guys can't get to them. And that's highly possible and not that expensive. There are a number of brands of TSA ready, beautiful, for like $150 safes that you can put in your vehicle, and then they have like the ability to actually put one of those lock cables where you take it and you run it through a loop on the safe and then tie it to the seat, like your seat, what do you call it, the foot of your seat that's bolted to your vehicle in your truck. And so you can get to it because you have the combination. They can't get to it, and they can't get it out without taking your seat out. And that becomes too long of a thing. So we should do that. But ultimately, I lay the responsibility. Because here's the other thing. You know what? We'll get into this when we continue, because this is the other thing. I'm telling you what a responsible gun owner should do. The thing that drives me nuts, though, because, like, do you remember a few years ago that I think it was the city of Louisville outlawed idling your vehicle in the morning, like when it's a cold morning in the wintertime, and they were like, oh, you can't idle your vehicle and get it warmed up. Now, I got two vehicles I can idle with the doors locked. So I can warm my truck up, and I can warm one of my SUVs up. I can, like, remote start it, and the doors are locked. So it can idle with the doors locked. Ain't nobody stealing it. It's not going anywhere without the key. I mean, yes, there's people that can steal it, but they can steal it whether I have it idling or not. The people that have the tools to steal my vehicle, whether it's idling or not, I'm not going to stop them from stealing my vehicle. But for the average person just walking down the street, oh, there's a truck running. You're not getting in my truck just because it's running. So, but that bothered me, not because you shouldn't make sure your doors are locked if you're idling your vehicle. It bothers me because it's frustrating that they always blame the victim. Like, look, I should be able to live in an American city. And of course, I grew up in, you know, small town America where we just had a screen door with one of those little bent nail locks. And that was it at night. And I guess that America's never coming back. But you should be able to warm your car up on a cold morning without worrying somebody's going to steal it. So I don't like this whole blame the victim thing, but also be responsible with your firearm, because we don't want these guys getting a hold of it. But we got the judges are the problem here. That's what we really got to get into, is like, we've got to get rid of these judges that are going light on these guys, because I think the prosecutors are getting a little better. But you got to throw the book at these guys. I don't care if they're 12. You got to throw the book at them, and you got to put them in some kind of detention for a long damn time, because the other kids got to see what the consequences are, and they got to want none of that. You know what I mean? That's how kids are. News Radio 840 WHAS, live on your iHeartRadio app.
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18: Crews continue to work with an accident westbound Watterson's Ramp from Poplar Level. That has the right lane blocked off. Now the right lane's blocked northbound on the Snyder's Ramp from eastbound 64. That's due to a broken down. Our next report is in 15 minutes. Chuck Ingram, News Radio 840 WHAS.
19: I'm WOKY meteorologist Matt Milosevic with a good-looking Thursday forecast. Just a few passing clouds in our skies, low humidity. It's going to be another pleasant day with highs in the low 80s. Lows fall back in the lower 60s tonight. We're partly cloudy, highs in the low 80s again tomorrow. Heat will return, though, as we move into the weekend. We're in the upper 80s on Saturday, continued dry with highs in the low 90s on Sunday. That's your latest WLKY forecast. I'm Matt Milosevic.
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21: Sunny skies and 72 degrees in downtown Louisville. Good morning, everyone. I'm John Shannon, News Radio 840 WHAS. National Weather Service confirming several tornadoes across Kentucky in connection with Tuesday night's severe weather. The Louisville Metro Police Department says there's been a 44% increase in car break-ins over the past year. Most break-ins taking place between Saturday night and Sunday morning, with pickup trucks appearing to be the main targets. A Louisville-based development team is proposing a massive $9.6 billion data center campus in Carroll County. Poe Companies and its partner Powerhouse Data Centers have announced plans for the proposed 550-acre Carrollton Industrial Campus along Green Bottom Road just east of I-71. The House of Representatives passed an over $1 trillion annual defense policy bill yesterday. The 2027 National Defense Authorization Act was passed on a vote of 216 to 212, with six Democrats joining most Republicans to vote in favor. However, Kentucky Representative Republican Thomas Massey and Democrat Morgan McGarvey voted against the military funding bill. More of Leland Conway's show on the way next. Your next news update at 11 with Joe Lincoln. 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
24: The different color noises, white noise, brown noise, pink noise. Brown noise is deeper, has lower frequencies, it's got more bass, minimalizes that higher frequency. Mm-hmm. And I didn't really know this, but apparently you can liken some of these to sounds in nature. And apparently brown noise is more akin to like a river rapid or a heavy rainfall or thunder.
25: Because there's also white noise and pink noise, you think brown noise is just named after the color brown. Wrong. There was a scientist named Robert Brown from Scotland.
24: White noise is used, aside from just sleeping, a lot of times with like noise-canceling headphones and stuff, mm-hmm. masking other sounds.
25: Pink noise is a little different. It's kind of like the compromise between white noise and brown noise.
24: As far as which one is best for sleep, there have been some very middling studies over the years. But at Oxford in 2017, they said that they fell asleep 40% faster listening to white noise, but their overall sleep was about the same.
25: Okay.
24: There was a study in 2017 from Northwestern of 13 older adults, and they said pink noise provided deeper sleep overall and improved ability to recall words.
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26: 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As we speak, they've got 110 brand-new units on the lot. There's nobody has anywhere close to this amount of inventory. Like, there's literally 110 to choose from. It's going to take you all day to decide which one you want. 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So you can test drive them, have a good time. 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They've got both electric and gas, so whichever your preference is. And they've got 4 and 6 passenger units. So, you know, depending on the size of the family or the friends or the gathering, you can get it all done with Bourbon City Golf Carts. Again, the biggest inventory in the area. And if you're listening to me in some other state online, because we do have a lot of folks that, you know, they lived in Kentucky before or whatever, or they're around in other parts of the country and they listen to the program. If you're in Arizona, if you're in Southern California, if you're in Colorado, wherever you are, they can get these to you. So if you've thought about getting one of these, super, super important that you go to Bourbon City Golf Carts. News Radio 840 WHAS. It's bourboncitygolfcarts.com. 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We're talking about this story. Oh, by the way, just a program note. Next Tuesday, Senator Rand Paul is going to be on the program. And I'm excited about this because they're having another hearing for the Fauch. And I think the Fauch needs to be in jail. I think that dude, he needed to be in jail before COVID because of what he did during the AIDS epidemic. Let me tell you, that man is responsible for a lot of deaths during the AIDS epidemic. His prescription that he was having the medical establishment use to treat people with AIDS, it killed a lot of people unnecessarily. And he's the reason for it. And there's no reason why that man should have failed forward to the point that he's responsible for lots of deaths associated with how the COVID situation was handled. That dude needs to be in jail. He is one of the most evil of evil people in the history of American, like, in as far as a public figure in American history. That dude is about as evil as it gets. And I love the fact that Senator Rand Paul is just rabidly going after him and not letting him rest in his retirement, because he shouldn't. There is a place in hell. Like, the devil has built a 2-story haunted hell house for Anthony Fauci in the basement at the bottom of the 9th level of hell, where Fauci will spend out his eternity. Like, that's where that guy is going. And I don't mean to judge, because typically it's like, you know, the Bible says, you'll be surprised by who's in heaven and who's not. Maybe, I'm not saying, but the idea that that guy actually does go and seek forgiveness for what he has done to society, I hope he does. I hope he gets redemption. But yeah. Anyway, so Senator Rand Paul will be on with us next Tuesday. That'll be a blast. We're talking about this story, 44% increase in break-ins in vehicles in Louisville, and that is unacceptable.
3: Hey, Leland, this is Tony from the Kentucky Cork Plant. Ford Super Duty's have an option to have a gun lock in the console for your gun. You can lock it in there.
26: Yeah, that's a good idea.
3: Just saying. Yep.
26: Yeah, that's a good idea. I know Fords are built for that, but it's also pretty easy to get stuff like that for any vehicle. I found this new thing. I'll tell you what I'll do. Hold on a second. I'll tell you what I'll do. I'll post this on social media. I don't have any affiliation with them, but I'll post it on social media what I got. This is not a lock, but it's a great way to carry when you're driving, and then you put it back on your person when you get out of the vehicle. Because you should not leave your gun in a vehicle unless it's locked, and you should definitely not leave your gun in a vehicle if you're parked in your driveway at home. Take that thing in the house. Do not leave it in the vehicle overnight. That is dumb. Dumb, dumb. Now, I'm not blaming the victim of these crimes, because that's what these criminals are telling the police when they catch them, is like, hey, we're doing this because we're targeting those pickup trucks because that's more likely to have a gun in it, right? Don't leave your gun in the vehicle overnight. Don't do that. And if you are going to do it because you're at a hotel or you're someplace like that, well, one, you should be able to take it in the hotel. But two, you got to lock them up, and there's a lot of options for it. But I got this cool contraption now. So when you're driving and you got your seatbelt on, let's say you get carjacked, like how are you going to handle that situation, right? And it's difficult because you got your seatbelt on and it's a mess. So there's this thing, and I'll post it on social media when I get it mounted in my truck because I just ordered it. So it's got a you drill it into your console, and it holds the belt clip part of your holster because they have a magnetic version, and I don't like that because you just put the pistol, like your slide goes on it magnetically, and then you just grab it. I don't like that because if you wreck, it comes off the magnet. This isn't that. This bolts into your console, and then it takes the holster clip, and that goes over this little loop thing that's metal steel, right? So it ain't going anywhere. It secures it, but your gun actually has the trigger guard because it's still in the holster, right? So you take your holster off your hip, you put it in this unit, and then you can just pull the gun out if you get carjacked and you have to defend yourself, right? Like it's right there, but it's not going to fly around if you get in a crash. But that's not a lock. You don't leave it on that. That's the worst thing you can do because then it's accessible. So you got to get something to lock these things in. So that's the thing. So
4: the problem has been the judges for 20 years. Ever since I moved here, I was shocked at the ignorance and incompetence of Louisville or Jefferson County judges.
26: Yeah. The judges, that's who I'm blaming. No, because they let these kids off. They go through the system. LMPD tracks them down. LMPD arrests them. LMPD puts out the warnings. LMPD says, hey, guys, don't leave your gun in the vehicle. We're trying to stop this nonsense. And they arrest these guys, and then these guys go back out on the street. And they're giving these guns to worse criminals who are actually committing the shootings that we see in the headlines every freaking day. And the judges are responsible for this nonsense because they are all progressives who sit there and think, you know, I'm letting this kid off, and I can't, you know, I can't ruin this kid's life. Ruin the kid's life. I don't care. Ruin one kid's life to save 10. Is that so wrong? Am I awful? Ruin one kid's life to save 10 kids' lives? One kid makes a bad decision, gets caught in a loop. Do I care about him? Sure. Is there still a pathway out? Sure. But do I care if we ruin that kid's life because 9 other kids see it and go, oh, I don't want any part of that? That's compassion. This is where progressives get compassion all screwed up, right? They're like, they think compassion is letting criminals go and not caring about the victims who are still harmed by this, who've still been violated by this, or the people that end up ultimately being shot because they stole a gun out of a truck. And that judge is sitting there preening themselves at home thinking, I'm such a good person. I'm saving these children's lives. No, you're not. You're responsible for the deaths of other people because of the crimes being committed with the stuff they stole. All right, I get a little passionate. Yesterday... Yesterday, I got really fired up in the program, and I posted this on Facebook. My Apple phone, my iPhone, warned me that I was being too loud, that the decibels were too high, and that if I kept that up for 30 minutes, I'd lose my hearing from my own loudness. It's doing it again. I got to be really careful about that. All right, when we continue, we need to hear more from Mitch. Just the post of the picture and the statement, not enough. And there's a lot of politicians in Kentucky that are still demanding more, and I think they're right. We'll get to that next. I am Leland Conway. Hit me up in the talk back. Go to the live feed for WHAS on the iHeartRadio app. Click that red microphone. 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
26: 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I am Leland Conway. 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It's at Leland Show. On X, it's at Leland Conway on Facebook and at Gavin Newsom's hair on Instagram, which, by the way, is mostly just evidence of my wife's cat trying to kill me. Let's see. Yeah, we need more out of Mitch McConnell. WOKY ran a story about this yesterday. Mostly Democrat politicians, but they're not wrong. Asking more from Senator Mitch McConnell's team. So this is the thing. When they put this photo of him smiling, sitting up in bed with a button-down shirt next to Elaine, it was uncanny how exactly it mirrored what I said they should do. Like, literally, I said on this program, you remember, John, I think you were here that day, when I said they need to post a picture. He can be sitting up in bed next to Elaine, smiling, letting everybody know he's okay, and then at least post a written statement to the people of Kentucky. Do you remember me saying that?
34: I do remember you saying that, yes.
26: Thank you very much. And then this is exactly what they did, but that's all they did. And now it's just like ghost town, right? U.S. Representative Morgan McGarvey spoke about the lack of updates yesterday. He said he agreed with what Kentucky Andy Beshear said, who has been demanding more answers. Quote, he should. I mean, look, there is no job in America where you cannot show up for 5 weeks and not tell your bosses why you're not there. or when you're coming back. And the people of Kentucky deserve this transparency. So that's what the governor has asked for. That's what I support. They have to give more than just one statement over 5 weeks and one picture, especially when you're not here and you're missing votes for the people of Kentucky. No other visuals, according to WLKY, of McConnell have come out since then, and then there's been no word on when he might return to the Senate. Listen, I'm gonna tell you this, and I. It's uncomfortable for me to be on the side of the governor and Morgan McGarvey. I like Morgan. He's a nice person. I disagree with his politics. We've had him on the program. In fact, I invited him a couple of weeks ago. I never heard back from him. He used to come in and do Twisted View with us. When he was a state senator, he would come in and hang out with us, and we'd have a good time. And we disagreed on politics, but he was a good person, and I could enjoy his company. But he doesn't respond anymore now that he's officially in Congress. So I don't know what's going on with that. But anyway, it's uncomfortable to be on the side with those guys. But I am, because, you know, I told you yesterday about this video that I saw on Instagram where they were like, hey, you know, you don't get to know anything about us. We get to know everything about you, who you work for, who's sponsoring you, who you're meeting with. Right. We're their bosses. And this sort of guarded power protection, because that's the only thing that I can think of is what's behind this. And I don't know exactly whose power, right? We're left to prognosticate, because it's not like he's essential for the Republican majority. But what is the reason why you wouldn't tell your constituents anything more than just a picture that has you sitting up in bed, clearly not healthy, right? And that picture was doctored heavily to make him look healthier than he is, right? There's clearly a lot more going on than just a little touch of pneumonia and falling over, right? Like, there's a lot more going on. I guess my question is, what caused him to fall? Did he have a stroke? Right? I mean, because you can set somebody up who's had a stroke and is recovering and have them sit up in bed and put a, and I don't know, I'm not saying that's what happened. I'm asking the question, right? You can have them sitting up in bed and you can have them, you know, smiling. You can do that relatively easy, even if they can't function in a fully normal way in every other way. And I'm not saying I don't believe phone calls were had. I do believe phone calls were had. I believe I don't think he's brain dead. I don't think he's a vegetable. But he's not in good shape. And that should concern Kentuckians that we're not getting the information about what kind of shape he's in. And I'm a little disappointed that the Republicans are leaving this to the Democrats to do. That's kind of frustrating to me. And I guess, I don't know, are they all afraid of the power structure of the McConnell office? I don't know. But it's like, dude, why, you know, Governor Beshear looks stupid because he waited too long to even care about this issue. But, I mean, he's not wrong. You know what I mean? He's not wrong. So, all right, coming up next hour, has the tipping culture finally reached a tipping point? You know how when you go to like a non-sit-down restaurant and you have to do all the work and they ask you to tip? Yeah, it may have finally reached a tipping point. And I have an update on voter ID. That's all coming straight ahead. I am Leland Conway, News Radio 840 WHAS, live on your iHeartRadio app.
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31: WAMZ HD2 Louisville.
1: Crews continue to work to get the broken down out of the way northbound on the Snyder's ramp from eastbound 64. All clear on the ramp from Poplar Level to westbound on the Watterson, although traffic is still slow, approaching 65. Our next report is in 15 minutes. Chuck Ingram, News Radio 840 WHAS.
16: I'm WOKY meteorologist Matt Milosevic with a good looking Thursday forecast. Just a few passing clouds in our skies, low humidity. It's going to be another pleasant day with highs in the low 80s. Lows fall back in the lower 60s tonight. We're partly cloudy, highs in the low 80s again tomorrow. Heat will return, though, as we move into the weekend. We're in the upper 80s on Saturday, continued dry with highs in the low 90s on Sunday. That's your latest WLKY forecast. I'm Matt Milosevic.
31: 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Guaranteed human.
17: It's 11:01, sunny skies and 73 degrees. Good morning, I'm Joe Lincoln. JCPS is looking to put parents' minds at ease when it comes to getting their children to and from school. The district's first day is less than 2 weeks away, and leaders like Marcus Dobbs, the executive director of transportation services, have confidence in this year's bus plan. He spoke to WLKY.
18: We're excited. We actually expect the same as we did last year. Last year we did very well. We're expecting to do just as well this year. I'm hoping that we'll beat last year's time.
17: Dobbs' belief in improvement comes partly from an increase in drivers to start the year. The district will have more than 700 bus drivers. That's the largest number it's had since before the pandemic. There will be two new changes aimed at speeding up student pickups and drop-offs. First, routing software will be updated for bus drivers who will cover more than 600 routes.
18: All the route buses, they're going to have tablets on them that give turn-by-turn directions for each and every driver, so that way they know.
17: Additionally, drivers have been granted two additional paid days to practice their routes. The full simulation will include driving routes, stopping at bus stops, and being timed. Bus drivers will begin practicing their routes next week. The deadline to turn in transportation verification forms to guarantee busing on the first day of school has passed, but families can still fill them out to get students in the system as soon as possible. Iran says it will keep attacking targets in the Middle East as long as it remains under attack. Blake Sifton reports President Trump has vowed to strike civilian infrastructure in Iran every time a ship in the Strait of Hormuz is attacked.
19: Iran, for their part, have said that if that were to happen, they would retaliate by targeting infrastructure in the region, including oil, gas, and electrical facilities. Iran's Foreign Minister Abbas Araghchi put it simply, saying, "Our defense doctrine is clear, an eye for an eye."
17: The comments come as the Iranian-backed Houthis in Yemen have started attacking Saudi Arabian shipping in the Red Sea. In addition, the group has declared a blockade of Saudi ports. Meanwhile, Jordan and Kuwait report intercepting Iranian attacks that Tehran says are targeting U.S. forces in those countries. The U.S. also attacked Iranian targets for a 12th straight night since a ceasefire fell apart. Taco Bell is selling lettuce-free enchiladas for $1 as it deals with slumping sales after it was linked to a nasty intestinal illness, cyclosporiasis. Michael Kastner reports.
0: On its social media accounts, the fast food giant says the deal is for those who've been riding with us and just to show how much we appreciate you. Taco Bell has taken a significant hit after officials linked the cyclosporiasis outbreak to lettuce served at the chain. Placer AI says foot traffic to U.S. locations is down nearly 19%. I'm Michael Kastner.
17: Your next news update at 11:30. I'm Joe Lincoln, News Radio 840 WHAS.
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0: News Radio 840 WHAS, Leland Conway. Right now, the biggest roadblock to President Trump's attempts to save the Republic with regards to voter ID is not the Democrats. It's the Senate leader, John Thune. This dude is a piece of work. The Republican House, under Speaker Mike Johnson, has come up with a plan that would allow us to avert a government shutdown prior to the midterms and also get the majority of what is in the SAVE Act, the majority of the voter ID stuff. And Thune has said, nope, not going to do it. Basically, you got to have 60 votes for anything in the Senate that is non-budgetary related. This is the famous filibuster. And then you have to only get 50 votes plus one, a simple majority, to pass anything budget related. And so what they can do, and there's a lot of the SAVE Act that has some money attached to it. So you can put that in a reconciliation bill that will basically be a stopgap so we can punt the budget one more time. This is a bunch of legalese / Senate rules garbledygook. I don't want to get too deep in the weeds on this because it's, I don't even understand it all. But what I do know is that, and I never would have said this before, like 10, 15 years ago, I never would have said this before, but we should get rid of the filibuster. Let me put a caveat and a little nuance to that. The filibuster, it has slowed government down in the past in a good way. And the net effect of the filibuster over the years of America's existence, and it is not a constitutional thing. It's simply a Senate rules thing. They could change it anytime they want. They could bring it back after they get rid of it. Like, you can, it's just a Senate rule. That's all it is. So it's not anything that's in, like, the Constitution or in law or anything like that. They could get rid of it anytime. But it's been one of those, like, stalwart old traditions of legislative lore, so that it's just stayed in place. No matter who was in power, it's just stayed in place. And Mitch McConnell, and this is to his credit, started the process of eroding it in order to get the current makeup of the Supreme Court. Because that was the only way we could get to approve the judges so that we could get these justices on the court, right? So he made some changes when he was leader. Without getting rid of the filibuster entirely, he made some changes to the rule to get it to where we could at least get some of those things done. So that's to Senator McConnell's credit. The problem that I have with, we've now turned the filibuster into a nuclear bomb, and it's a matter of who gets it first, meaning who gets rid of it first, and how much damage they will do to the country. Because the moment the Democrats get the Senate back, and thank God they won't, probably this fall, looks pretty good to have the Republicans maintain the Senate. But the moment they get it back, they're going to nuke it. And then we're going to get a whole lot of nonsense really fast. So imagine if you got a Biden potato president and you got a Democrat Senate, right? And all hell broke loose because the filibuster was gone. So the argument about getting rid of it now while the Republicans have it is, let's get some stuff done that the Republicans have talked tough about for years but have never had the stones to follow through. And I think John Thune is the perfect example of a mealy-mouthed, panty-waisted, spineless jellyfish Republican who has spent his whole career giving lip service to the things that Republicans care about. But when he finally gets the power to get those things done, he shrinks into the darkness to make deals with Democrats. Like, that's literally what he is. And Speaker Mike Johnson has given him an opportunity on a silver platter to get something done. And this is the thing that drives me nuts about the whole discussion around the SAVE Act. This isn't just getting a Republican. And honestly, I don't even care if they do all the other stuff, right? Like, just leave my guns alone, keep my taxes low, and then just get the hell out of my life. Like, I don't give a rat's tail about any of this nonsense that goes on in Washington, really. The slower Washington is, the better in most cases. Let me keep my guns Stop eroding my freedom. Get the hell out of my wallet. Get out of my bedroom. Get out of my life. Just leave me the hell alone. That's all I want politically. That's why I'm not a Republican, because the Republicans can't do all of that. They can do some of it. They can do more of it than the Democrats can, but they can't do all of it. That's why I don't care about them as a party. Like, I'm not a member, and I won't be, because I have no desire to be a part of a quote-unquote political club. Right? Now, I align with them most of the time, which is why when you hear me discussing this stuff, my opinions often align with Republicans, and I often vote for Republicans. I'm damn sure not voting for any Democrats right now. You know what I mean? But it's like, but I'm not part of the club. I don't care about their prospects as a party. I just care about just keep leaving me alone. The one thing, though, that every American almost agrees on, like, this is what baffles me about the SAVE Act. It's not even, this isn't even like, oh, get this Republican item done because you have the power to do it. I don't care. But 89% of Americans agree with the SAVE Act. They agree with voter ID. 89% of Americans agree with it. Why can't you just get that done for the American people? You've never... The Democrats in Washington, they want to keep cheating. We all understand that. That's clear. And I have some audio I'm going to play for you in a minute. It's just fun to listen to these people talk about this stuff. But why? Why can't you just get this one thing done? And I don't have any information, but I'm just saying, man, when I see a Republican in power that has the ability to do something that 90% of Americans agree with and they won't, my first thought is, who owns you, bro? That's my first thought. I can't help it. It's just the cynical in me. I'm like, who owns you, bro? Who has what on you? Follow the money. I don't know. I'm not making an accusation. I don't have any information. All I'm saying is, when you have something this clear, this utterly clear, that the Democrats are using the system to cheat, that 9 out of 10 Americans, including rank and file Democrats and all minorities, want this done, and you refuse to do it and instead make deals on the other side, my brain cannot function any other way than to ask, who owns you, bro? And I'll just leave it at that. Yesterday, I presented this to you. In New Jersey, speaking of the SAVE Act, 6,600 non-citizens registered to vote and voted in New Jersey.
1: Thousands of non-citizens were added to New Jersey's voter rolls, and some even voted because of a computer glitch. Another state says it's trying to clean that up. New Jersey's governor, Mikey...
0: By the way, the same governor actually said publicly, oh, there's no fraud in the elections.
1: Sheriff says that a software error in the state's motor vehicle
0: and that's
1: system...
0: That's not true. There's no way that's a software error. That was a quote-unquote purposeful glitch. Guarantee you.
1: 6,600 people who are not citizens being registered as Garden State voters when they applied for a driver's license. She says even though the applicants answered no on the license and also state ID card application forms, well, the computer registered yes as citizens. She says it all happened.
0: Again, there's no way that was an accident. No. I understand computer glitches, and they can happen, but there's no way. When we talk about coincidences, My, what a coincidence. The one spot that there's a glitch is in the part that registers them to vote. What? You want me to believe what? I can't even go there.
1: Under the previous administration of Democratic Governor Phil Murphy.
0: Oh.

0: ballot harvesting operations that the Democrats are mounting, I guarantee you the Democrats will be pointing fingers at them. So the fact that they're not, and we haven't seen any of that, and that Democrats continue to win elections in weird and uncanny ways tells us there's only one side that's doing the cheating. But this does open up the door for both. And I've always kind of quietly wondered, you want to get wicked for a minute? There's no way I'm encouraging this. No way. But I'm just saying, I've always wondered, why did the Republicans not go tit for tat? I mean, if the voter, if the ballot stuffing initiatives are happening and the Democrats insist that what they're doing is completely legal and not cheating, why are the Republicans not doing the same thing? And again, I'm not advocating that. I don't think we should. Not we. I'm not a Republican. But I mean, I don't think the right should. But it's interesting to me that they never have. And trust me, if there were organizations of young Republicans going to nursing homes, strong-arming old ladies in beds to give them their mail-in ballot and and let them fill it out for them and then stuff it in a box, believe me, the Democrats would be like that. They'd be all over that like flies on poop. Well, here's MS Now.
1: Is it MS Now? Hold on.
0: Hold on, I got to check. Yeah, MS Now. They're justifying this. There's no problem here. There's no problem. There's no issue.
2: And this was Governor Mikey Sherrill, Democrat, just voted into office there, went through the voter rolls and did find 400 instances where non-citizens were able to cast a ballot. How concerned are you about that?
3: I mean, again, good for her for transparency and talking about it and those people are no longer on the rolls. And look, that is good. The question is, like, does Trump now, and we're seeing this already, use it to prove a point that doesn't exist? And
0: this Okay, wait. This is Molly Yongfast, liberal prognosticator. So what you're saying is we have proof that non-citizens voted in an election. And we've been saying that non-citizens are voting in an election. And you're saying that now that we have proof that non-citizens voted in an election, it's proof that there's a non-proof point here? Like, you're an idiot. You're literally an idiot. Oh, and Senator Pocahontas.
4: Hi, just a quick question for you. I know you're vehemently Elizabeth opposed Warren. To the America Act. Does the recent revelation in New Jersey with the aliens who are actually registered to vote change your opinion on getting that legislation passed?
5: Look, it is already illegal for someone who's not an American citizen to vote.
0: Yeah, what we're trying to do is enforce that, you dumbass.
5: Period.
4: But there's at least 400 aliens that did vote.
5: There are already laws to prevent that. Okay.
0: You know, this progressives are so funny. They're really kind of cute. No, seriously, it's just kind of cute. It's kind of cute here. She's just like, there's laws. Didn't you see my sign? There's no guns allowed in here. You criminal. Didn't you see my sign? Yeah, people that are going to break the law and cheat are cheating. They don't care about your law. The SAVE Act isn't a new layer of law. It's a new layer of protection of the existing law.
5: And if people have violated the law, then they should be prosecuted. Easy.
4: Anything's actually going to happen.
0: And she's going to run away. Yeah. I wonder if she violated the law when she pretended to be a Native American. And actually, you know, what I love about Pocahontas is that she literally is... So this is the funny part about the left, too, is they've always talked about cultural appropriation. Like, you can't have Taco Tuesday. White people can't make tacos. That's cultural appropriation. So the actual idea behind cultural appropriation is when you literally steal somebody's culture. And Elizabeth Pocahontas Warren did exactly that. She took a place that was designated for Native Americans at Harvard by lying about being a Native American. That was literally the poster child for cultural appropriation. And the left just totally ignored it. So I find that to be fascinating. All right. There's two more things I want to talk about real quick before we get into the tipping. Actually, one more thing I want to talk about before we get into the tipping issue. I want to highlight some of the Democrats that are trying now, a little too late, to run away from the rise of Democratic Socialists in their party. So we'll get to that, and then I want to talk about tipping culture as we roll on in the program. News Radio 840 WHAS live on

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22: News Radio 840 WHAS. I am Leland Conway. I think the Democrats may be realizing the socialist takeover just a little bit too late. And it's kind of fun to watch some of the prominent lefties now speak out against this.
0: I mean, you get some Democrats.
8: Democrats are cowardly.
0: Yeah.
8: They're cowardly. Their party is being taken over now by, you know, every day I hear about a new very radical. I feel very good about, like, 10 whenever years ago, like, I did lose fans because, you know, I wasn't going to go along with some of this crazy stuff on the left, too. I didn't change really on what I thought about the right, but just I can't sit and just not notice stuff, which people seem to want to do because it's all about my team or your team. But yeah, there's some crazy stuff, you know, when we're cheering for the Intifada, I'm out.
22: Well, I don't know if you saw it. Now, Bill Maher, I got to credit him. He is not a Johnny come lately to this. He's been sacrificing audience numbers to make his points all along. But this is the one that really stuck out to me as interesting. Do you remember Van Jones? Van Jones was in the Obama administration, and he was at one time he had associations with the Communist Party. Listen to what he said on Fox News.
16: I am tired of a set of people on the very far left in the Democratic Party. Ideas that are literally insane, nutty, moronic, dangerous, bigoted, are not progressive, they're regressive, and they should not be in our party.
8: I'm not living in communism.
22: Now, I don't know.
8: I mean, I know.
22: That's Bill Maher again.
8: The talking point is, well, it's not communism, it's socialism. Okay, I've read the quotes from the DSA platform, from their own mouths. Don't tell me I'm not seeing what I am seeing.
22: Yeah, plus socialism and communism are two birds that sit in the same tree. Anyway, to hear Van Jones decrying communism is kind of interesting, right? And I don't know whether this is real or it's just them mounting an effort to try to pretend to chase these radicals out of their party while they continue to be radical, because Van Jones had some radical ideas himself. But it's interesting to see them now realizing that it could be this rise of socialism slash communism that could wreck their chances for a midterm takeover, and they're starting to kind of figure it out. All right, when we continue, enough politics. How about tipping culture? Has it finally reached a tipping point? Are you being asked to tip too much, too often? That's next. I'm Leland Conway, News Radio 840 WHAS, live on your iHeartRadio app.
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25: I'm seeing some slow traffic westbound on 64 after the Georgetown exit. That's due to construction, according to a tipper. No delay to get past a broken down on the ramp from eastbound 64 to northbound Snyder. Right lane blocked. Our next report is in 15 minutes. Chuck Ingram, News Radio 840 WHAS.
2: I'm WOKY meteorologist Matt Milosevic with a good looking Thursday forecast. Just a few passing clouds in our skies, low humidity. It's going to be another pleasant day with highs in the low 80s. Lows fall back in the lower 60s tonight. We're partly cloudy, highs in the low 80s again tomorrow. Heat will return, though, as we move into the weekend. We're in the upper 80s on Saturday, continued dry with highs in the low 90s on Sunday. That's your latest WLKY forecast. I'm Matt Milosevic.
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3: It's 11:31. Mostly sunny skies and 74 degrees. Good morning, I'm Joe Lincoln. Rocky Adkins has started his campaign for governor of Kentucky. The former senior advisor for Governor Andy Beshear held his first rally in Louisville on Wednesday night since announcing his candidacy earlier this week. Adkins said his several years as a state representative and Beshear's advisor will give him a unique advantage if he's elected. He promised he will always keep fighting for his supporters that keep fighting for a better job, better health care, and a better shot at life. Tropical Storm Bertha made landfall along the Gulf Coast, and officials say it could have been a lot worse. Still, the storm brought tropical storm force wind gusts around 45 miles per hour and flooding. More from ABC's Victor Akendo in New Orleans.
4: The entire Gulf Coast saw some impacts, that coastal flooding in Florida, Alabama, Mississippi. Louisiana's governor calling it a best-case scenario for the state, but still urging residents to stay prepared as we have a long hurricane season ahead.
3: Wind and storm surge were the main threats facing southern states in Bertha's path, some of which closed parks, piers, and certain low-lying roads near the coast as the system approached. 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
27: John Polk was my nemesis. 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
28: I'm John Polk. 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I wore the label of ex-gay with pride. 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
7: He's like a car wreck, and then people can't keep their eyes off him. 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
22: All right. Question for you. News Radio 840 WHAS, Leland Conway. Has the tipping culture finally reached a tipping point? This actually came from my buddy Ryan Quarles. You remember he's a former ag commissioner here in Kentucky. And he posted a picture on his Facebook. And I've seen this too because unfortunately I have to fly quite a bit for my business. And that puts me in airports, which I freaking hate. I hate to fly. I used to love it. When I was a kid, I remember the first time I got on a plane, I was so fascinated with airplanes. I'm fascinated with the technology. I'm not afraid to fly. It doesn't scare me to fly. Although these days, my issue with flying is lack of control. And I'm kind of a control freak. And I don't like getting my junk touched by strangers. And I don't like the indignities that the TSA puts us through. And I just don't like not having control. It bothers me, and so I'm not a fan. But anyway, I've seen this at airports myself. And so Ryan posted a picture. So he goes to one of the stores at the airport, and it looks like he bought bottled water. That was it, just bottled water. And he did the self-checkout kiosk. Have you seen this? Because at the airports, a lot of these little stores that sell all the same stuff, they have those little self-checkout kiosks. And it asked for a tip. And Quarles posts on Facebook, a personless automated self-service kiosk computer at the airport asked me for a tip today after I performed the checkout process for it. What historic times we live in. And I saw this and I was like, God, I've seen these things at the airport too. I'm like, what am I tipping for? I chose my own product off the shelf. I carried said product up to the register. That a lot of times in the airport, the people, the human being that's in the store will push you to do the self-checkout. And I had that happen last time I was in the airport. They did that. Like, I walked up to the counter where the person was, and she goes, here, use this. Just like that. Like, super rude. Like, here, use this. Oh, okay. And that kiosk asked me for a tip. So I'm like, okay. I came in. I chose my own product, pulled my own product off the shelf, carried my product up here, was pushed to use the self-checkout, which meant I did all of the work for the people in the store, and then they still asked me for a tip. And I'm like, who am I tipping? And why would I? Why would I? And so this is my theory on this, okay? Like, tipping to me is an interesting thing, and I've never held back on a good tip for good service. And pardon me if I sound like the angry old man yelling for everybody to get off my yard, but I believe
0: tip is to ensure prompt service, right? So I would reward somebody because you, when you work for tips, here's the concept. It's not rocket science. Here's the concept. I'm going to take less money for, it's kind of like sales, okay? In the sales world, if you take a job in sales, you often get what would be considered a small base salary. Some sales jobs don't even have that, but the good ones have a small base salary. And that is not enough necessarily to live on. It's the reason you get that and then you get commission for your sales, that base salary is for the administrative work. That's what that's to cover. That's to cover, you know, keeping up your customer service management program and keeping notes and staying on top of things like that. That's what it's for. It's the administrative duties, right? It's attending meetings and trainings and things like that. They're paying you for your time that is not you making calls and all that. So that's your base salary. And then your commission is your tips, right? It's based on how well you did. You know, if you can sell a bigger deal and get a longer term deal, those kinds of things, that's your commission. And then you can write your own paycheck. Basically, when you work for tips and food service, it's the same concept, right? You get the little $2 or $4 or whatever it is an hour that's below basic minimum wage. That's the administrative duties, right? If you have to stay in clothes, which means you might have to do a little bit of mop up, you might have to do a little cleaning, right? We're paying you for your time for the administrative duties, but then when you're on the floor and you're serving people, you're getting paid by how those people are reacting to what you're providing. And you don't have a limit on how much you can make from that. You can be a really great server, a really great hostess. You can be a really great, you know, really great at your bartender. You could be really great at your job and you can make a ton of money. And there are people that if you can get in the right restaurant, I mean, I know people that have made six figures in the food service industry, right? Because they got the right restaurant and they had the right attitude and they were really good at their job. And I remember there was a waiter at a Bonefish in Lexington that was our favorite waiter. We would go to that restaurant and request him. And he was the kind of guy that, like, you'd get up, go to the bathroom, you'd come back, your napkin would be folded, clean the table off, all this kind of stuff. And he knew all the specials. He knew he would give you recommendations. And, you know how you can go to a restaurant and you talk to somebody that they don't know what's the special. What do you recommend? And they'll just be like, I recommend the chicken poppers because they're really good. Oh, yeah? Have you eaten them? No, not really. But my friend said they were really good. Like, you don't know what you're talking about. This guy's like, okay, he knows how it's cooked. He knows the recipe. He knows what goes with what. He's telling you, I recommend this steak cooked this way with this topping. He's like doing all that stuff. One day we called the restaurant and they were like, well, he's not working today. So we came on in and I asked the manager, I was like, where is he? And he's like, oh, he left. He got his dream job, and his dream job was drive testing BMWs. So he was driving BMWs across the country, and what he would do is he would fake a breakdown not too far outside of, like, say, Las Vegas, and then have the dealership come pick him up and just secret shopping, that kind of thing, for their service department. That's what he did. But he told me, and this was back in the early 2000s, that dude was making in the high 80s as a waiter at a Bonefish. I mean, Bonefish is a nice restaurant, but it's still a chain, right? It's not like it's not like a Ruth's Chris, which is also a chain, but you know what I mean, right? It's not that. He was making in the high 80s, waiting tables at a chain restaurant. That's how good he was, right? So that's the concept. Okay, I'm going too long on this, but I that's the concept. But now, like, you go to, like, a Panera Bread, like a fast casual, and they want a tip when you have to get up from your seat and go pick up the food at the counter. They're just making the food. They're taking the order and making the food. They're not bringing it out to your table. They're not providing you with table service. If you want the table cleaned up because the last person sitting there left their crumbs, you got to go ask, right? There's not any, like, special service that's being provided. Now, in a setting like that, I will tip if I have a special order. Like, if I have an order where I'm like, okay, I want this done this way and it's not on the menu, then I'll tip because I'm asking for something above and beyond what's basically cookie cutter for them. Cookie cutter, they're getting paid. And those employees at those fast casual restaurants are not getting paid the less than minimum wage that a server at a sit-down restaurant is getting paid, right? And so the understanding is the server is working partly for the restaurant, but partly for you. Therefore, in that setting, you are responsible for part of their wages based on how well they do in the job you have tasked them with, right? Does that make sense? Like, to me, that's tipping. Tipping is I am responsible for a certain amount of the wages that somebody makes in a sit-down restaurant because I'm tasking them with serving me the food that I want in the way that I want it done, and therefore I'm going to pay them for that job. And if they do a really good job, I'm going to pay them more. I'm going to bonus them, right? Versus a fast casual where there's nothing that they're providing me. The fast casual restaurant is paying them for their time, full pay. There's no reason for me to do anything beyond that. So now we get into this place where now almost every single kiosk where you go to make a payment on it, almost every single one is asking you for a tip. And it's like, I was in a convenience store the other day that asked for a tip. I'm like, what? What? Because the place gets robbed every month and you want like hazard pay? Like, what am I tipping you for? What are you doing for me that's special? That's the thing. So what we have here is we have businesses. Okay, understand, there's a difference, right? Here's where I draw the line. Sit-down restaurant, I am responsible for part of the wages of the individual that's waiting on me. And I understand that, and that's the deal. And if I go to a restaurant and I can't afford to do that, then I shouldn't be at that restaurant. I should go to a different kind of restaurant. If I can't afford to say, you know what, I'm going to go to this great restaurant and I'm going to hire this person to provide me with great service, give me great recommendations, provide me with wait on me hand and foot, so to speak. And then I'm going to pay them for that because I'm going to appreciate the work that they're doing. And if they do a really good job, I'm going to pay them really well. And that I have no, that's the thing is like, it is so embarrassing when I go out to dinner with my dad. So my dad's 86 and his idea, we went to, just Texas Roadhouse the other day. Like I went out to visit him down in Arizona. And I took him out to lunch. We had the funnest day. But we go, first of all, he's embarrassing to go out to lunch with because I get him to order the prime rib. And I'm like, Dad, you're going to like the prime rib. It's good. And he tries to order it well done. And I interrupted and I said to the waiter, I said, hold on. He's not doing it well done. I said, he's doing it medium rare. And he looks at me and I was like, okay, medium, but that's it. And he looks at me and he's like, that's terrible. And I'm like, Dad, trust me. Then he ate it and he liked it. Anyway, his idea of a good tip at a restaurant like that is a dollar. Like it's still, I'm like, Dad, that's 1952, okay? It's not a dollar. It's 20% minimum unless you got really bad service. And I don't have a problem. If you got really terrible service, somebody's really rude, I have no problem stiffing them. Okay, but that's not going to happen except in the most extreme of circumstances. And in that circumstance, I will have also already talked to the manager and there will already be other issues at play here. But in general, we're going to start with 20%. Now, you can go down to 15 or 10 if you really suck at your job, but you're probably going to go up from my perspective as high as 30 or even 35%. And there's been times when I have tipped 50%. Okay, just depends, right? But I know when I said in that situation, I am responsible for part of their wages. These businesses, these fast casuals, these stores in the mall, in the airport, anybody else that's asking for this, Starbucks gives great benefits. I am not responsible to pay the wages of an individual serving me $8.50 burnt coffee. Now, if they go above and beyond, I have no problem with tipping them. If I'm doing a special order, I have no problem with tipping them. But that they're getting good benefits and good pay, right? These are just companies that don't want to actually pony up and pay their workers for the work they're doing. They want us to chip in. And I'm sorry, the tipping culture, here's where else the tipping culture has gotten way off base. Have you seen this? This drives me nuts. I'd love to hear from you. Go to the live feed for new WHAS on the iHeartRadio app and click the red microphone. Here's the latest thing I'm seeing. And I've seen this multiple times. I was driving behind a car the other day and it said, just married. Here's our Venmo. And I'm like, what? You want me to pay for your honeymoon? The hell I am. I had to borrow, my wife and I had to put our honeymoon on the freaking credit card because nobody paid for our wedding. We had to put that on the credit card too. Nobody paid. My sisters made our wedding cake. Nobody paid for our wedding. Are you kidding? You want me to do Venmo to you like some stranger? Like, you might be a total ass. I don't know if you're a nice person or not. I'm driving, but first of all, you're driving too slow in the left-hand lane. Why am I going to put Venmo? Oh, let me give them $20. I hope their life turns out well. I don't know you. Like, you didn't invite me to your wedding. I didn't get to eat any of the cake. Why am I giving? I saw another one. Moving across the country, my Venmo. I don't care what your Venmo is. I don't care you're moving across the country. You want to move across the country, move across the country. Do what I did. Pay it yourself. Figure it out. Get a job. Lazy numbnuts. It's like, what are you? So that's, I think that's part of this. Don't you think that's part of this whole culture? Like, all of it's come together where really what we're really talking about is somebody else paying for us, you know? I mean.
8: Hey, Leland, Chuck here in Crestwood. Glad you're back. Yes, tipping got out of hand. I think the added 18 and 22% is not necessary. 15% prices have gone up, so the 15% is more than what it used to be. Also, misconception with bartenders is that they do less work on to-go orders. Often it's more work because they're often
0: yes.
8: for salads when somebody sits down in the restaurant. Everything's already ready to go. The cooks put the food up in the window. The bartenders bring it out. To-go orders, servers make the salads and put all the things inside.
0: Check. Yes. Yeah, tip your bartender extremely well. That will, you know what? When you tip your bartender well, there's some karma in that. They will take really good care of you. But they have a tough job because they're managing like 15 people all at once, you know? That's hard.
14: Hi, Leland. This is Chris from Pleasureville. I guess this tipping thing is kind of a little sticking point for me. But, you know, the thing of it is everybody asks for tips anymore. Starbucks, McDonald's, I mean, Dairy Queen, and everybody's asking for tips.
0: Yep.
14: I'm kind of old school, and I don't tip if I have to go and get my food myself. If I'm going to a sit-down,
0: yep.
14: I'll tip.
0: Yep. Totally agree with Chris in Pleasureville. Totally agree with Chuck in Crestwood. Appreciate the calls. Yeah, I think the only thing we can do to stop this is to stop tipping when we're asked. And it's a pressure thing. People feel like they have to. They're like, it's asking me for a tip. Don't boldly press the no tip button. Because if we don't start doing that, it's going to keep happening. I am Leland Conway. Thanks for listening. Hey, I'll be off tomorrow. Joe Elliott's going to sit in for me back on Monday with all the normal stuff. Joe will do a fine job. You'll be in great hands. Have a phenomenal weekend. 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
5: What's the doomsday clock, Josh?
6: 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It's a graphic representation of how close humanity is to self-inflicted disaster.
5: They moved the second hand on the clock forward to 89 seconds to midnight, which means it's the closest that clock has ever been to midnight since they started.
6: In 1947, when the U.S. and Russia were starting the Cold War, there was 7 minutes to midnight. We're now less than 2 minutes away from midnight. The furthest away it was from midnight was 1991, after the Soviet Union dissolved. It was all the way back from 17 minutes to midnight.
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36: Put it this way, we were the band of the state penal system. 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
3: Strikes against Iran and the Trump administration vowing to keep up the pressure to get Iran back to the negotiating table. Iran, though, not backing down, with maritime traffic stalled or blocked in the Strait of Hormuz, and Iran-backed Houthis in Yemen targeting ships in the Red Sea. Here's ABC's Martha Raddatz.
4: Iranian-backed militants in Yemen taking aim at two Saudi oil tankers in the Red Sea in an attempt to block international shipping, choking another key waterway that could have ripple effects for the world economy.
3: President Trump is clarifying the nuclear deal signed with Saudi Arabia, saying it's contingent on Saudi Arabia joining the Abraham Accords.
7: But the Saudis have long said joining the Abraham Accords is contingent on a path to a Palestinian state, and there is no response so far from the Saudis confirming the president's social media post. Less than 24 hours ago, the Energy Department announced Secretary Chris Wright and the Saudi Minister of Energy had signed this landmark nuclear agreement, and it was being transmitted to Congress for review. Karen Travers, ABC News. The White House.
3: After Bertha made landfall as a tropical storm yesterday east of New Orleans, the storm still trolling the coast and triggering flooding along Gulf states. ABC's Victor Oquendo has more from New Orleans.
8: The entire Gulf Coast saw some impacts, that coastal flooding in Florida, Alabama, Mississippi. Louisiana's governor calling it a best case scenario for the state, but still urging residents to stay prepared as we have a long hurricane season ahead.
3: In Madison, Wisconsin, protests breaking out following a deadly encounter between police and a black man following reports that the man was trying to open car doors in the street. Police say the suspect was armed with a knife and allegedly injured an officer. Here's ABC's Pierre Thomas.
10: Video circulating online, officers appear to be wrestling with the man on the ground before three shots are fired. The man, who has not yet been identified, later died at the hospital.
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11: Welcome back in here to Clay and Buck. We know that Caroline Leavitt has been handling questions today from the White House press corps in the West Wing, including a question touching on the issue of Sophie Cunningham weighing in on transgender competitors in women's athletics. It's interesting, Clay, as well, because really there's a fundamental problem here. What they tell you is that trans women are women, therefore they should compete in women's sports. But yet, in merely having to say trans women should be able to compete in women's sports, there's an admission that they are in fact different than women, and therefore they are not just women. So this Yes. is the loop that you get into with these people. It is not in fact the case that they are just because they say it, because they can't even separate the categories to create the inclusion of the categories without stating that the categories are separate first and foremost. Is everyone seeing what I'm putting down on that one? You see what I mean?
12: Also, if you are not acknowledging the biology of women, why does everybody have surgery to try to look like women? The whole thing is crazy. That clip is not in yet. Let's get to a couple of calls. Michael in Tulsa, Oklahoma, fire away.
13: Hi guys. This is about the self-driving cars and their safety advantages. I would really like an equivalent of a Second Amendment for the right to keep and drive a motor vehicle. The same kind of strong constitutional protection that we have for the right to keep and bear arms. Here's what I see happening is initially, yeah, you will be able to continue to own and drive your own car, but you mentioned insurance companies. Eventually, it may be impossible to continue or prohibitively expensive to continue to insure a car on the road, and you can't drive a car on the road without insurance.
12: Let me just push back on that a little bit. Sorry. Wouldn't the insurance companies be making insurance expensive from a capitalistic perspective because people who are driving cars are far more likely to be in accidents than self-driving cars are? If one insurance company is charging you way too much and it's just exorbitant, then somebody else would come in and say, hey, here's a better deal, right? Like, I understand your argument of, hey, I'm worried about the right to drive a car being restricted based on cost, but that would be largely the marketplace, right? If somebody's trying to say, if the data does reflect, as the data reflects right now, that it's going to be far safer to have self-driving cars, i.e. you're less likely to get in an accident, less likely to be severely injured, all those things, then the insurance rates would go up, right? If you have accidents, you have to pay more. If you get speeding tickets, you have to pay more. If you're a higher risk, then you pay more, and driving yourself may well end up being a higher risk than not driving. So this is a thank you for the call, but this is a market-based solution to me. And if somebody's trying to charge you way too much, there should be another company created that provides a better value. I mean, all insurance is just an algorithm, right? And whoever builds the best algorithm makes way more money because they're better able to analyze risk. That's the entire business. And so I think it would still apply going forward because it's still a risk-based business. I want to tell you, how do you save money right now? Pure Talk. Next 3 months, $15 a month. 3 months, you can get $15 a month on your cell phone bill. And then you still have a crazy, infinitely lower cost when you compare what Pure Talk costs compared to everyone else. All you have to do to get hooked up, go find out for yourself. 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Just do #250 say Clay and Buck. 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
16: I'm Michelle Franzen. In Madison, Wisconsin, protests broke out following a deadly encounter between police and a black man who has not yet been identified publicly. ABC's Pierre Thomas says video circulating online shows three shots were fired during the altercation.
17: Protesters marching through downtown Madison following a deadly encounter between police and a black man, authorities say was armed with a knife.
18: No justice, no peace!
17: Police say officers were called for reports of a man checking vehicle doors. When officers tried to make contact, they say he fled on a bicycle. About a half hour later, officers catching up with him and a physical struggle ensued in a busy intersection.
16: The mayor is calling for protests to remain peaceful. After Bertha made landfall as a tropical storm yesterday east of New Orleans, remnants of that storm still triggering flash flooding along Gulf Coast states. Water rescues continuing in West Virginia today following severe flooding this week. Officials say two people.
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12: Welcome back in, Clay and Buck. Appreciate all of you hanging out with us as we are rolling through the Thursday edition of the program. We are joined now by Steve Dace. He is a highly successful radio show host. Show host, I think you do a lot of things in Iowa, I believe, if I am not mistaken. And we're going to get into a lot of different things with him. But actually, I'll start with this. We're going to get into Sophie Cunningham, the Odyssey, a bunch of different stories. What is the reaction in Iowa? You've got competitive races for both the Senate and the governor's races. The Democrat Party has basically decided we're done with having our caucuses start in Iowa. Is that being received well in the state? I know that's very important to many Iowans. What is that like from your perspective?
34: No, it has not been received well at all, guys. And we have about a quarter of a million voter registration advantage over Democrats here in the state of Iowa. But they have probably the two best candidates they've run in our state statewide, particularly the Senate candidate. I know there's a lot of attention on Rob Sand, but the Senate candidate, Josh Turek, former gold medal wheelchair Olympian, has run very inspirational ads. I think it's really the best messaging statewide a Democrat has done. And I've not just our state, but I've seen anywhere around the country in the Trump years, really. I mean, the stuff he's hitting Trump on is kind of traditional class warfare, liberal stuff, and, you know, not the stuff of, that's deconstructive in nature, like we've seen over the last few years and much of the Trump era. So his negatives are not very high. I think he'll be a tough beat. I think Rob Sand will be a tough beat. I think, though, the metrics that we have on the ground in Iowa give us an advantage here, particularly because we did not nominate an establishment hack member of Congress that they could have nationalized our race and run against. Instead, we nominated a conservative outsider in Zach Lane, who now he is free to attack them from the right in ways that Randy Feenster would not have been. So I still think Zach will win. Ashley Hinson, I think, will probably win. But I think they're going to need every ounce of that quarter of a million voter registration advantage in the current environment. It might just be by a couple of points.
11: Steve, it's Buck. Appreciate you being with us. I'm still torn between whether I'm going to go, mostly because I hate going to movie theaters, but that's a separate conversation. I just, someone's always talking and I get very grumpy. But even if I was willing to go to movie theaters, I'm torn between whether I would go see The Odyssey so that I would know or that, but you've seen it. And the critique mm-hmm. that I saw you write on X of it, I think is very much what I would expect to feel based on what I know of the movie. But instead of just surmising, why don't you tell everybody? Because you saw it. What do we need to know about this? This is the cultural phenomenon of the week. I think there's more conversation about this. We'll talk about Sophie Cunningham in a second. More conversation about this in the culture than anything else right now.
34: In short, Buck, I think Christopher Nolan ought to be ashamed of himself. And I think that all you need to know is the hipster feminist who did the modern translation of the Odyssey that Nolan based much of his script off of has come out and pointed out that, you know, essentially he reduced Odysseus into just kind of a modern whiner, constantly looking for some form of affirmation and counseling for his laments and not the hero seeking after glory of the story. And if that's coming from the feminist hipster that Nolan based his interpretation off of, well, then imagine what somebody like me who puts the fun in fundamentalist thinks of the film. I was blown away, and I'm a Christopher Nolan stan. I raised a son whose dream in life until about 30 days ago was to be the next Christopher Nolan, and now he won't even go see the film. Anybody who's telling you that the Ellen Page character is a minor footnote cameo done to appease Academy voters for an Oscar is wrong. Ellen Page is basically the rosebud of the whole movie. I mean, she is the moral conscience of the film. She is driving Odysseus's his conscience the entire film. She gives him a nice woke spirit of the age lecture from ironically hell. I mean, sometimes these people with their own wokeism can't afford stepping on their own rakes. That's right. Ellen Page speaks from hell. So that's a thing. And then, you know, at the end, when Odysseus disguises himself to make sure his wife and son haven't betrayed him, takes the name of Ellen Page's character and is out to kind of avenge her legacy the entire film. I mean, her character is the moral. She's in the very first scene. She's in the undercurrent of the entire film. And it's a character, by the way, that's not even in the Odyssey. My own theory is that originally Ellen was cast as Achilles. And then with the entire blowback several months ago, they changed it to this other character. That's my own pet theory. And then there's this weird feminist lament that Anne Hathaway's character has about how the men won't allow her to become queen. It's intentionally subversive. It's intentionally deconstructive in nature. And Odysseus abdicates his throne at the end instead of taking it as he does in the story. He abdicates it in the end because he's got to go off now and sail and find himself and learn from all the terrible things he has said and done. I found the film to be frankly pathetic, and I don't even think it's very good. Much like Tenet, I don't know what, this new fetish is with making films you can't understand from Nolan, but he did this with Tenet. Good luck understanding it, like every fourth word of that film. Yeah, the same thing is odd with this sound design. This was also with The Dark Knight Rises. You guys remember that there was originally a preview that came out of the Bane hijack scene, and so many IMAX audiences complained that they couldn't understand Bane. They had completely remixed that film before the theatrical release. So I don't know what it is. They didn't want you to hear his movies. It's kind of weird. The film itself, it's not good. And I think the one thing that Nolan proved is you can't make something great and woke, because to serve the woke, you have to put in the kinds of things that undermine and deconstruct the heroism of your own characters and make them less attractive. And you've got to add all this psychiatric exposition, postmodernism to explain themselves that also drives away audiences.
0: You, by the way, are hitting on something. I don't know if Buck has picked up on this. I'm infuriated regularly with modern day sound mixing, where I can hear a jet taking off in the background or the music in the background. It is insanely loud, but you can't mm-hmm. actually hear the dialogue that the characters are engaging in. And mm-hmm. to me, the dialogue is the most important part, not the fact that there's ambient sound in the background. And I sound like obsessive radio guy. I understand it. Audio guy. Who I've made fun of in the past, has to be a perfect audio experience. But I do think that we have added a lot of the depth of sound and detracted from the most important part of sound in a movie, which is what people say. Let me go to this question, and then we'll come back to Sophie Cunningham with you.
12: Buck and I have argued that there is a wide open lane that is huge. We got billionaires who listen to this program. It takes a lot of money to make a movie. Odyssey costs $250 million reportedly, plus how much it costs to market it, all the other attributes associated with making a successful movie. You're a big movie buff. You just said you like Christopher Nolan. Are you with Buck and me that there is a huge lane available for somebody who would just make great movies like we watched in the 80s and 90s that are designed to appeal to everyone and aren't trying in any way to make a direct propagandist political statement as a part of the movie?
34: 10,000%. I mean, 10,000%. And I think what you're kind of seeing, I would argue, faith-based and conservative filmmaking in the last few years. I hope my film Nefarious played into this. I think what you're seeing is now we're figuring out that it's really just about telling a great story. And if you do that, then your worldview will shine through organically on its own, as opposed to trying to check boxes and shoehorn in ideas. And what you're seeing, and that's why a lot of conservative and faith-based filmmaking was cheesy and failed for so many years. What you're seeing now, Clay, is on the other side, they're the ones doing it. They're the ones saying now that we don't have to tell a good story anymore. We have to check boxes. We have to make sure that all of our tropes are included, that all of our representatives in all of our various tribes feel like they had agency. And, you know, that's, I think, one of the things that we set out to do when we made Nefarious was just to make the best thriller kind of based off those 90s thrillers like Fallen, you know, like Silence of the Lambs, like Seven, with the budget we had to kind of make our best version of that. And it just so happened to contain our worldview because as filmmakers, that's our belief system. But it wasn't like we were just sitting around in a writer's room. Oh, let's drop that line too. It wasn't like that. And so we're actually in the process right now of raising money for the next movie we're going to do, that maybe even darker than the first film was. And I have to tell you that finding our people need to understand that, you know, we're behind in pop culture because the other side was until now. Well, they still are. They're willing to lose money for their message. And I think that our people have got to determine and understand that the amount of hearts and minds you can reach with good storytelling nowadays is huge. And it's the last place left, guys, where I think people will let you come at their worldview if you entertain them and just tell them a good story that they won't do in any other venue where so many minds are made up. And I think this is kind of the undiscovered country for the American right, is to realize that for the bang for your buck and a relatively good chance at an ROI, you can do way more culture shaping and shifting in the storytelling arena than you even can and directly in politics now.
11: Speaking of Steve Dace, radio host, go check out the Steve Dace Show, and he goes to the podcast of it. And Steve, Sophie Cunningham, a lot of our mail, we already had a, I would assume, unrequited marriage proposal from one of our audience members, just saying if she's listening, he will get her a ring. So she does have certainly fans in the talk radio space. But her taking this position that women's sports should be protected for women seems to be the most straightforward statement of the obvious imaginable, and yet it is a revolutionary act, it seems, in our current culture. What do you make of it?
34: Well, first of all, hat tip to your co-host there, Clay. I thought he had a great observation yesterday. I saw on the same day that ESPN Let's Go, which Chief Race Bader and Ryan Clark, they published this interview with Sophie Cunningham, drawing a clear line between insanity and sanity. I think the most, so that's a great observation there. I think the most important thing, actually, that Sophie Cunningham said is when she said, "I said what I said and I stand by it," in response. There is a graveyard of people who have been willing to take an initial step into just outlining sanity, and then with a modicum of pushback have completely buckled, particularly, frankly, too many men. So for her to stand up there against the horde, the woke horde there of WNBA media, and there, it's not worthy of arguing. There's not even an argument. All right. I mean, so these people aren't serious thinkers. There's really nothing else to say other than I said what I said and I stand by it. It stands by itself that women ought to be competing against women and ought to be competing against men. And everybody else who doesn't have the woke mind virus on planet Earth agrees. So I think the fact that she was willing to stand by it, guys, I think that's even more important than what she said originally.
12: Wow. I agree with that. Last question for you. Caitlin Clark came out of Iowa. This is one that I got completely wrong. I never believed that her fame from college basketball would translate to the WNBA because, frankly, it hasn't really happened before. even you, are you surprised by the degree to which Caitlin Clark has captured so much of the nation's attention, particularly given that she's playing in the WNBA?
34: I know, because she's a magnetic personality and plays a great style of game. What has surprised me, though, I have to tell you, Clay, is how much she desires the approval of this peer group, to the point of just taking things and swallowing her own tongue and not speaking out like Sophie has, and just what we were talking about. That has surprised me. And I wonder if we get to a point with her where she now begins to become identified with the very forces that a lot of her fans think that she's kind of been anointed to oppose, because she greatly desires the mainstream acceptance of the very groups and the very forces that want to rank her 11th among point guards in her own league. And so I think now that's the danger for Caitlin. Is it going the other way? Kind of classic, you know, does she become essentially the John Cornyn of the WNBA? Does she forget she was a senator from Texas and she just greatly desires the Washington Post and New York Times editorial board, acceptance, yeah, and alienates her own base? I would be more concerned about that moving forward for Caitlin, frankly.
11: You're giving people nightmares here, Steve. The John Cornyn of the WNBA. That is, that is quite a thing.
12: Outstanding stuff, Steve. We appreciate it. Keep up the good
34: work.
12: Thank
34: you, guys.
12: Look, Buck, there's a lot of people out there that need good lawyers. 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
11: 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We have a chat going. It's a lot of fun. You can also watch on demand there after we are finished up. Caroline Leavitt was talking about the Sophie Cunningham situation earlier on during the show. Wanted to bring this to you. This is Cut 30. Play it.
14: Sophia Cunningham in the WNBA has been attacked as a MAGA Barbie for saying it's common sense for men to not be in women's sports and locker rooms. Is the president following this story, and has he reached out to her?
15: I don't believe he has reached out to her. I know he is following the story. As you know, this is something the president feels strongly about as well, and the American people do too, that men should not be playing in women's sports. It's completely ludicrous that anyone could support that. It's even more ludicrous that you do have Sophia Cunningham, a female athlete herself, very accomplished in her own right, coming forth and speaking that truth that men shouldn't play in women's sports. We want to protect women and girls, and the backlash she is receiving from Democrats and left-wing fingers across the country is astonishing. They are clearly very out of touch with the American public on this issue, which, again, is an 80-20 issue. It's common sense. It's rooted in basic biological fact that men should not be competing against women on playing fields across the country.
11: Clay, I just think there's an added layer of crazy here when saying what she said makes her a MAGA Barbie now?
12: Yeah.
11: Really? That's where we're at on this issue?
12: That's where we are. I'd mention Caroline Leavitt is a former college athlete herself. She's been on this program a lot over the past several years. I do think that this story is going to continue to grow because I think the chaos of crazy left-wing sports media in conjunction with crazy left-wing trans activists. Podcast listener Ryan in Florida, he's got a question for you, Buck.
16: Hey, Clay and Buck. Ryan here in Florida. Hey, Clay, this has really got me questioning. I wonder if Buck's roommate that introduced him to Polish sausage had his grok out at the time.
11: Hey, I know what he did there, Clay.
12: If you couldn't hear it, he was asking whether Buck's college roommate who introduced him to Polish sausages was rocking with his grok out when it happened. This is going to turn into, I think there's a possibility that Elon is going to see this clip and he's going to think this is the greatest possible advertisement imaginable for my new process here. So we will continue to break it all down for you. Appreciate all of you. Fun more tomorrow on Friday.
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24: Good afternoon, everyone. Problems up near Sellersburg, 65 southbound, a couple lanes blocked because of an accident there. Traffic starting to back up in that area. Also watch for accidents at 2nd and Chestnut and Frankfort Avenue and Clifton and Westport Road and North Hurstburn Parkway, an accident. Traffic starting to slow down in the West End on 264, the Georgia Powers, as you make your way up to that 64 split, and still delays on the Waterson Expressway eastbound heading up to 71. Our next report in 10 minutes. I'm Bobby Yellis, News Radio 840 WHAS.
25: Hi, folks, with the updated forecast, I'm WLKY Chief Meteorologist Jay Cardosi. Some wonderful weather out there on this Thursday afternoon. Nice breeze, lots of sunshine, low humidity, a perfect recipe for what's going to be a continued beautiful July afternoon. We'll top out in the low 80s. Tonight, we're back in the low 60s. Clear skies, more of that free air conditioning. And as we wrap up the work week tomorrow, clouds on the increase in the afternoon. High temperatures, a mix of low and mid 80s. That's your forecast. I'm WLKY Chief Meteorologist Jay Cardosi.
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26: It's 3 o'clock. Nice outside, sunny skies, 78 degrees. I'm Paul Miles. A sixth tornado is now confirmed to have touched down in Kentucky this week. Joe Lincoln tells us more.
27: On Wednesday, the National Weather Service was out in force in the Bluegrass State, conducting surveys of areas that had seen damage from severe weather that ripped through Kentucky on Tuesday. It's now been established by the NWS that a total of six twisters touched down earlier this week. The tornadoes ranged from an EF0 that recorded 75-mile-per-hour winds in Bourbon County to an EF2 that saw wind gusts of up to 115 miles per hour in both Grayson and Hart counties. The four others have all been listed as EF1s. One made its way through Owen, Carroll, Gallatin, and Grant counties. Another affected Meade and Hardin counties, and the final two were recorded in Metcalf County and parts of Casey and Lincoln counties. As of Thursday, there have been no deaths reported as a result of the severe weather. I'm Joe Lincoln.
26: Jefferson County's top election official is pushing back against President Trump's election fraud claims. In remarks to the nation last week, Trump repeated debunked claims that there are shocking vulnerabilities in the American election system. This is Jefferson County Clerk David Yates.
0: I think a lot of elected officials throughout our country are pissed. They're angry about the misinformation that's being put out there, that the people are working really hard to make sure the integrity of our elections are upheld.
26: Meanwhile, Yates' office continues a review of voter registration records and precinct assignments. The audit began after a clerical error left some Louisville voters with wrong ballots.
0: I wanted to make sure there was no systematic issues, nor was the concentration, and they're not. We have found no pattern at all going through that. It looks like, unfortunately, this system, the way it's outdated, it's each time it's typed in, sometimes these manual updates and things, and it was just a mistake that would build on itself.
26: Yates says they've identified about 2,100 voter records that need additional examination, representing less than a half percent of all records reviewed. President Trump is set to make an announcement today regarding companies pledging to pay for the increased electricity costs of AI data centers. The goal is to reduce the burden of potentially skyrocketing electric bills for the average customer, while still keeping an edge in the race to develop and expand artificial intelligence. It may be the most challenging part of their struggling season. Racing Louisville FC hits the road this weekend for a match in Los Angeles, followed by a midweek game in Kansas City, then a home game the following weekend. This is Racing Head Coach Bev Yanez.
1: When the schedule first released, your eyes can't help but go straight to that because you see game away at LA, game away at Kansas City, and then 2 days later, game home against Chicago. So I think automatically when the schedule was released, we couldn't help as a coaching staff. So I'm assuming the players were in the same position of like, what? Your eyes just zero in straight on that.
26: Racing and Angel City FC will play Sunday night at 9 in Los Angeles. Initial claims for state unemployment benefits unexpectedly plunged last week. Here's ABC's Jim Ryan.
2: Labor analysts were anticipating a slight rise in jobless filings. Instead, applications fell by 22,000, according to the Bureau of Labor Statistics, to 187,000 initial claims. Economists say the latest numbers suggest that fewer people are being laid off, that the job market may be improving.
26: Stocks have been sharply lower today. It comes as the conflict between the U.S. and Iran continues to escalate, leading oil prices to rise. The Dow is down 543 points right now. The S&P down 103. And the NASDAQ is down about 2.5% for 629 points. More news at 3:30. I'm Paul Miles, News Radio 840 WHAS.
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4: Well, that was quite a dramatic pause in our contest teaser. The guy was just messing with us. Is that what was going on right there? Hey, everybody. Heidi Ho, you're on News Radio 840 WHS. Rachel's with us today again.
5: It's bad, you know.
4: Oh, there you are. I can barely hear you. Pump that mic up.
8: I'm trying.
4: Full levels. There you go.
8: My levels are just low back here.
4: Yeah, that's it. Sounds like your energy's low too. Are you okay?
8: I'm tired.
5: It's been a busy day. I've been doing a mix of everything. We went to a fun lunch, and then I've been trying to get the rest of my system set up. So,
2: what's so tiring about a fun lunch? That sounds like fun.
5: I just talk a lot, so it takes all my energy out.
2: Okay.
6: Yeah, but this is your job, is hanging with us in the afternoon, too.
5: True. I can never get tired of talking.
6: Reserve your energy for the broadcast that begins at 3.05 p.m.
5: I'm excited.
6: Appreciate that. It was a dramatic pause that guy gave us in that
5: it was.
6: In that promo today.
5: It gave me a scare.
6: Yeah, it gave us all a scare. We were like, is this guy okay? Did he fall off the stool? Is he okay there in the announce booth, wherever that happens? Welcome aboard to Mr. Paul Miles.
2: Hello, hello. How are you all?
6: I see that Representative Alexandria Ocasio-Cortez has spoken up, has chimed in to the Mitch McConnell conversation.
2: Speaking to reporters, I'm not sure if she was asked about it or she brought it up. I don't know what the context was.
6: That's the whole thing, right, is they're trying to say Andy Beshear needs to just go out there and just have a special session because Mitch McConnell won't release a video. Why doesn't Andy go up to the hospital and say, hey, what's up?
2: Go knock on the door. Tick, tick, tick.
6: I'm the governor. Let me in. He might just say, may I please go in? I don't
2: know. My goodness.
6: That's true. That would be rude of you to just barge in. But still, yeah, I mean, I don't have any... I don't have any, reservation about somebody, one of our elected officials, at least popping by and saying hi. Hey, brought a fruit basket. You know, just something. So we can report back with a current photo. Here is Alexandria Ocasio-Cortez after, I'm sure, being asked about Mitch McConnell's absence.
7: I mean, if Senator McConnell is not capable of as basic a task as answering a letter to Governor Beshear, I think that conveys a very disturbing inability to fulfill his duties.
6: McConnell's people, of course, have said, hey, I did issue a response. It was to everybody, to my fellow Kentuckians, of which Andy Beshear is included. But because he's in that position, that changes that.
2: Yeah, and also, he's not at work. He's not on the Senate floor. He's not casting votes.
6: Right. And so I don't understand why there's not just, why can't they just video link the governor and Mitch McConnell, just say, hey, I'm here, I'm doing the best I can, and that's that. It just seems like that would be a simple process, but that hasn't happened, has it not?
2: Well, dude,
6: we don't know.
2: Does it have to happen? I mean, does McConnell answer to Beshear?
6: Well, because Beshear thinks he's running up against a deadline, which isn't really correct, but people just love arguing about this. He just needs to call a special session. It was like, well, hold on. We have a senator. He's in the hospital, but he's still quite alive until you prove otherwise. I mean, the coroner of any principality, any municipality, any city, you know, township, District of Columbia would have to reveal if there was a change. So it's, you know, there is a little bit of a power push going on here. But it is interesting that we haven't seen a conundrum like this in our lifetime that I'm aware of. I don't recall. Well, remember we had the governor of, was it South Carolina? He was hiking with his girlfriend in South America, something like that. Remember that a long time ago? He was like missing. It turned out
2: that's right. He was with them. Yeah.
6: Yeah, a side dish, and they were on a hike in, somewhere, Rio de Janeiro or somewhere. It was interesting.
2: I don't remember what happened with Strom Thurmond because he was like 200 years old.
6: Yeah.
2: Before he left us. And he was still in the Senate.
6: Louisville's mayor, William Stansberry, missing in action, wasn't here. And then we had a garbage strike. I'm going to guess this was the 1970s.
2: Sounds about right.
6: Garbage strike. Even Johnny Carson came out on The Tonight Show and told the joke, it's 11 o'clock, Louisville, do you know where your mayor is? And everybody laughed at him.
2: So what was the story there? He just showed up missing?
6: He was with his girlfriend in New Orleans.
2: Oh, whoops.
6: So these things happen. And, you know, people who are supposed to be elected officials are supposed to be accountable to the public. So I am curious why this is taking so long to just not get a quick video of FaceTime.
2: Just perhaps somebody. They feel like what they've issued, the McConnell camp, is sufficient.
6: But they
2: and that they don't have any obligation to give us anything else or to give Bashir anything.
6: But it's different. You know, if Terry Miners was in the hospital for a month and you didn't hear anything out of that, I don't owe anybody anything. I'm just some schmo on the radio. He's an elected official. People voted and said, we want you on this job. So you, there's an answering, you know, there's a responsibility to answer the public.
2: But haven't they, I'm going to be in their shoes here. Haven't they already answered the, no, he's going through rehab. Obviously, he can't be voting beyond Capitol Hill because, as they've pointed out, he suffered a fall and now is going through rehab.
6: Mm-hmm.
2: Is that not enough?
6: Yeah, the photo, I mean, then you saw the loony lefties who were trying to pick that up. Or that picture's from 2023. It's all just Dr. Oh, shut up, you morons. That's not true. That was a new picture. I mean, they had people actually verify it. The Washington Post did it. Doug Prophet's team over there at WHAS 11 did that. They had an expert analysis of done by a professional who looked at the photo, the camera, the lighting, the this, the that, or whatever. But that doesn't stop nutballs because they get clicks.
2: Mm-hmm.
6: Where's that Laura Loomer? Remember her? She's another one of these idiots who puts things online because she gets a lot of clicks, which gets her some revenue. That builds her revenue stream. She said he's brain dead. He's hooked up to all this equipment, and they're just keeping him alive to prevent Andy Beshear from holding a special session. But you know, click, click, click, ching, ching, ching. All the suckers, the lemmings that just then glom on and go, oh, did you see? She said, and they keep clicking it and making her money, and she's laughing at the morons who follow her.
2: Do we balance the privacy, though? I mean, the guy does have a right to privacy.
6: Yeah.
2: Okay, so did we do this to Bob Hope? Didn't we kill him off and then brought him back to life?
6: Yeah, Network ran an obit.
2: Yeah.
6: They had it loaded. They preload obits for mm-hmm. people, famous people, mm-hmm. and somebody, you know, hey, what's this button do? Click, and it went on. Bob Hope, breaking, Bob Hope has died. It's like he was quite alive at the time. It was news to Bob, who was having lunch. Well, that was a little startling. How was your day today? Oh, not too good. They killed me, and then they brought me back. Call me Lazarus going forward. Yeah, but again, an elected official, there is a higher level of response that is necessary. So I don't understand why we're not getting, you know, an update every couple of days. Hey, the senator's doing this, he did that, he's walking, yeah. He's doing, you know, whatever it is.
2: I'm trying to think if there's any really, really, really important votes coming up.
6: Well, they keep saying the SAVE Act, they'd like to get to that, but they don't have the votes.
2: Yeah.
6: Lindsey Graham's widow is in that spot now, so that one's mm-hmm. filled.
2: Yes.
6: And she, by the way, has announced she's going to go ahead and run.
2: Oh, really?
6: To keep the seat.
2: Huh.
6: He was up for re-election in November,
2: mm-hmm.
6: and so now it's like, okay, are we doing that? Because, you know, we've had, is it Representative Dingell in Michigan passes away, widow takes over there, and then I think she just, you know, finished out the term. There have been examples of this throughout American history. It's not new. But it's like then when you just say, now I want to run for the role, it's like, okay, well, you're up against some competition of a lot of people who've had perhaps more experience. And so they're going to be more formidable opponents than just being, you know, thrown into a role like that. You've just been there. You were just pushed in there by a governor who said, you know, this would be a dignified way of continuing Lindsey Graham's final few months in office. So that's a different beast. So we'll see what goes on. Mitch McConnell is down to his final few months in office. We all know he said he was going to retire. And then right when that happened, the whole power bubble that was around him evaporated. For the most part, it did. Or it shrank significantly. He doesn't have the same juice he had once you're a lame duck. And so he is still the senator from Kentucky. So I think that you should still be able to report to the voters, the electorate, every week at least. It doesn't seem like that's too much of an ask. So we'll see how that goes. But anyway, AOC, obviously that helps get her some, you know, she gets a little attention too by bringing up McConnell's name, just like Andy Beshear is, you know, he needs to do that. He's running for president, so he's going to bring that up. He's got to placate the people on the left who are like pushing him all the time. Just go on and call a special session, you wimp. You know, he's fighting that.
9: Mm-hmm.
6: And you just never know. You know, you never know what the long game is, but I'd like to think that Beshear is telling us all that he knows. You just never know. Yeah.

0: elected folks who want to continue on or new people who would like to be elected get up and speak while others scream at them the whole time. It's the rudest, most ridiculous thing on church grounds in America.
1: But the button's
0: good.
1: This
0: is a church. We're here to love the Lord. Except when we hate that guy over there who's running for office. I hope he dies. Jesus loves me. This I know. I hate you. That all goes on in the same church parking lot.
1: Yeah, and you know what? The media, we watch this for one simple reason, to see if there's one phrase, one word that comes out of somebody's mouth that kind of makes news.
0: Yeah.
1: Does somebody say something that they'll regret or that elevates them to the top of the stage? A lot of times it doesn't happen. But every once in a while, somebody says something that's like, whoa, yeah, that was interesting.
0: It's a church. That's why I find it, ridiculous, repulsive.
1: Well, it's a fundraiser for St. Jerome Parish. Have you ever had the barbecue mutton?
0: No, and I don't care about it. People talk about it all the time. It's like it's my Catholic church, and they're acting like it's an MMA fight. It's like, is that really what we're doing here? But they've decided, oh, well, it's just the people expressing themselves. Is it? Because it gets pretty dark now. Politics is a lot different from the time when this picnic started as a political gathering place. People were a little more polite.
1: Is that why you have a bunch of state police there?
0: Yeah.
1: Yes.
0: That's exactly right. But it gets hateful. They don't limit it. They say they do, but people get carried away. That's August 1st this year. And of course, the people running for the Senate, running for governor will be there. Whether they're invited on stage, I don't really know what the cutoff point is on that. But surely Jacqueline Coleman or Rocky Atkins would use that opportunity to speak.
1: Yeah, I think any statewide person running for office or elected official has the invite to come up there. I think our buddy Dave Baker is going to be
0: the MC.
1: The MC. That'd be fun.
0: Good for Dave. He's a polite person, I don't think that makes any difference if you're the MC. It still gets rude and hateful, and it's so pro-wrestling nonsense. It's vulgar pro wrestling nonsense.
1: And it's for political geeks, for sure.
0: Yeah.
1: Especially those in the media who cover politics. They just love that stuff.
0: People that love wrestling love that kind of stuff. When it's involved with, they just add in the political flavoring to it. But it gets pretty nasty. And it's an embarrassment for me that it's on a Catholic church property. It's like, move that over to the local auditorium. There's Jesus on the cross right there, and there's somebody down there debasing other people right below it. Like, how does that work exactly? That's an interesting combination of elements, to be sure. All right. Also, I know there are a few things coming up soccer-wise that we're going to, I guess, mention in the news with our local soccer, professional soccer teams.
1: Trinidad and Tobago. You ever been there?
0: No, but it sounds great.
1: It's down in the Caribbean. Apparently, it's got some really nice beaches. Their national team will be here this weekend to play Lou City. They are famous for being known as Trinidad and Tobago back in like 2018, 2017. They knocked the U.S. pretty much out of World Cup qualifying. We missed it that year because we got beat by Trinidad and Tobago. So that's the national team. They're coming in.
0: Are they as good as Cape Verde?
1: They could be.
0: We'll find out. Joe's going to be along. We'll update you on sports throughout the course of the afternoon. Yes, my Boston Red Sox did lose. I said they were going to lose yesterday, one of those, the doubleheader. There's an update on the Costanza story. If you were listening yesterday, I told you about George Costanza, Jason Alexander. You get a little blowback from a sketch he was a co-writer on back in the day that involved Courtney Stodden, who's now 31, but she was 17 at the time. And he's having to come back and go, I really apologize for being so rude back then. He's hoping that that makes it go away. And so far, she hasn't filed any kind of a lawsuit or say that she's been emotionally traumatized and a couple of $1 million would make her feel better.
1: My goodness.
0: But that still could happen yet. We'll see how that plays out. And a bunch more to get to on the broadcast today. Glad you're here. You're on News Radio 840 WHAS.
2: 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Yeah, over 50% of adults say they'd feel

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2: Let's check in with Jake Cardosi, chief meteorologist for WLKY, and a splendid day to you too, sir.
3: How are you today there, buddy?
2: I already played 18. Good? I got up early
3: you
2: this morning.
3: You did not.
2: I
3: did. You really?
2: Finished at 10:30.
3: I turned my furnace on last night. I'm lying. Yeah. But it was beautiful.
2: It was 60 degrees out there this morning. I thought, I am not wasting a beautiful morning like this. Just went over, bolted
3: How'd
2: around
3: you play?
2: The course. Oh, I was a little fat today. That was 87. So that's all right.
3: That's not bad at all.
2: It's, as long as it starts with an 8, you're okay. But I'd prefer that it be a low 8 number, like an 82 or something.
3: Is there a tournament coming up? Is there a handicap adjustment coming up?
2: No, but I logged it. I can tell you that. That's how that goes. You want that in the rotation with your other scores.
3: Right. For sure. Absolutely.
2: All right, so we're in a little splendid window here, looks like.
3: Yeah. It's beautiful out there today, as you know. Lots of sunshine, low humidity. I mean, just bonus weather for the time of year. We'll top out around 80 today. Hey, we're back in the low 60s tonight. More of that free air conditioning, compliments of Mother Nature tonight through tomorrow morning. Outlying areas will likely hit those upper 50s once again. Tomorrow's another beautiful day. You know, some late day increasing clouds, but it looks dry on your Friday. Nice way to wrap up the work week, 83. You'll notice the heat returning, though, through the weekend. The weekend looks basically dry. Upper 80s Saturday. That high humidity, that heat will return Sunday and early next week. So, boy, enjoy the next couple, 3 days as this wonderful pattern will continue. Right now, Terry, in town, believe it or not, downtown, 77 degrees still with lots of sunshine. It's wonderful.
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0: Starting out this afternoon, big delays on 64 westbound with a stalled vehicle up near the tunnels, up near Grinstead Drive. You have your left lane blocked and traffic stacked up solid back to the Waterson Expressway. And then we have what appears to be a medical emergency on the Waterson westbound up near Taylor's Road. Watch your possible delays there. Traffic on 64 westbound, building across the Sherman-Menton Bridge and wrapping up some construction on 64 westbound just west of Georgetown ramps heading into Floyd and Harrison County. Our next report in 10 minutes. I'm Bobby Ellis, News Radio 840 WHAS.
1: Beautiful weather will certainly continue on this Thursday afternoon. Hi, folks, with the updated forecast. I'm WELKY Chief Meteorologist Jay Cardosi. Plenty of sunshine as we head for the low 80s, lots of low humidity, and that means the gorgeous weather will hold on tonight and tomorrow. We're expecting lows in the low 60s tonight, low and middle 80s tomorrow. Some morning sunshine giving way to increasing clouds in the afternoon on your Friday. That's your forecast. I'm WELKY Chief Meteorologist Jay Cardosi.
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2: At 3:30, sunny skies, 79 degrees. I'm Paul Miles. Tropical storm Bertha is expected to reach the Texas coast later today. And Texas Parks and Wildlife Captain Ryan Hall in Beaumont says they're ready.
3: Making sure that all of our rescue boats are fueled up and batteries are charged and we've got folks ready to go in case they need help.
2: Bertha is tracking generally toward Galveston, Texas and places south. It's expected to dissipate to late tonight or tomorrow. A sixth tornado is confirmed to have touched down in Kentucky this week. The tornadoes, ranging from an EF0 that recorded 75 mile per hour winds in Bourbon County to an EF2 that saw wind gusts up to 115 miles per hour in both Grayson and Hart counties. Governor Beshear has submitted a request to the president and FEMA for a major disaster declaration for Kentucky due to severe weather and flooding in June. Beshear says public and individual assistance will be essential to help families recover and that they're working hard to secure the federal support. The Jefferson County clerk says there are about 2,100 voter records that need additional examination. David Yates' audit of voter registration records and precinct assignments began after a clerical error that left some Louisville voters with wrong ballots.
4: There's been absolutely no even accusations of fraud or nefarious activity. This is a deep dive into housekeeping. The house-by-house audit has not happened ever.
2: The 2,100 voter records represent less than 0.5% of all records reviewed. When the time comes, sometimes you have no choice. ABC's Sherry Preston with more on the unconventional birth that took place recently in New Jersey.
5: What's it feel like when you deliver a baby, and are there any surprises?
6: I would say how slippery the baby was.
5: Yeah.
6: A lot of fluids on it. Wasn't expecting that with the rubber gloves.
5: Berlin Borough Police Officer Dominic Hudson, who helped Taylor Durham give birth in the parking lot of a Wawa convenience store.
6: It was a little nerve-wracking. I don't have any children, never delivered a baby, so I didn't know what to expect.
5: The birth actually took place in the parking lot on July 6th. Mom and police officer and baby were all reunited this week. Sherry Preston, ABC News.
2: 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I'm Paul Miles, News Radio 840 WHAS.
7: I could get personal. It's success, I know why I'm still into you.
14: Thank you to listener Scott.
7: They
14: emailed me and said, Terry, your newsreader just said Trump's claims of election interference in the recent speech are debunked.
7: For Trump, then you in the right place.
14: The writer says, debunked by whom? That word was used for a reason. Bias. Debunked is the writer speaker's opinion.
7: I could make a mistake.
14: And we're going to be arguing about this for the rest of our lives. All I always say is, eventually we got to move on. We got to move on. 2020. 6 years ago. Better start getting focused now on 2020. Well, really, we got elections coming up this fall, the end of 26. But 2027, we got another election here in Kentucky. And then in 2020, another presidential run.
7: And I could get personal.
14: I think a lot of people have eyeballs on things a lot better maybe than they had then. So good for people for shooting off flares about it. But in 2016, there was all that complaining too, saying Trump's presidency was illegitimate. So it's just each side says the other one faked the election every time we have one. That's going to be the standard every time there is one now. Why, who's playing this beautiful piece of music? It's Courtney Stodden. She was a star for about 6 minutes, maybe 15 years ago, 2010. She married to the older dude, the actor from The Green Mile, Doug Hutchison. She was like 17 years old, whatever it is. That's how she was famous for a brief time. And then yesterday I brought it up because of George Costanza. I have to call him that so you know who I'm talking about. The actor Jason Alexander has apologized to her for a sketch that he co-wrote for the website Funny or Die, Will Ferrell's comedic creation. And Courtney Stodden is rather buxom, if I'm allowed to use that word. I already did. And so that was kind of the joke at the time, was that Courtney Stodden was this teenager, this top-heavy teenager married to this old man. It was weird. It was freaky. It was like Hugh Hefner and his three, I'm using air quotes, girlfriends. Yeah, sure. You know, up until now, it's been a good time for Costanza. He's still reaping the benefits of all the Seinfeld years. The royalties keep rolling in. Every summer becomes the summer of joy.
8: This is going to be my time. Time to taste the fruits and let the juices drip down my chin. I proclaim this the summer of George.
14: George Costanza living the dream. The summer of George. So anyway, there was a sketch on this Funny or Die website that showed George Costanza, by the way, wearing a wig in the sketch, where he's holding his cell phone next to Courtney Stodden's breasts. And she has complained about it recently in an online Instagram post, something, and he went in the replies or whatever and said, hey, you know what, I apologize for that. It's a different thing. On July 21st, he apologized to Courtney Stodden for this Funny or Die sketch, saying, looking back at the comedy sketch in which Ms. Stodden and I participated in 2012, I completely agree it was inappropriate and I truly regret it. But more importantly, I'm deeply sorry for any harm or distress it has caused Ms. Stodden. I offer her my sincerest apologies. Here's some of the audio of that, and I'm just going to have to picture it for yourself. Costanza holding his phone up to her chest, looking for a phone signal, and saying that, I don't know if that part's included in this or not, that there's a lot more activity in her boobs than there is in her brain.
9: Well, you went on the Dr. Drew show.
10: I did.
9: And allowed him to do an ultrasound of your bosom. They're lovely.
10: Thank you.
9: I have a special app here on my iPhone. I'm going to use this to just find out what's in the quality of your heart. I can't tell. Which side should I be on?
11: It's on the left side.
9: Not this side?
11: No.
9: Not this side?
11: No.
9: This side over here.
11: Yeah,
9: this is the side?
11: Not down there. It's
9: all righty then. Let me see. I'm getting... That's great. I'm getting a lot. Are you getting anything? No? I got full bars right here.
14: That's how much I told you yesterday. But then I read more about it last night. It's like, oh, there actually needs to be a little bit more explanation of this. During the sketch, he rubs the cell phone across her chest. I didn't see the video. I only saw a photo of it, saying there was no signal in her head, but plenty of signal in her chest. Also in the sketch, he joked about taking her behind the couch and having his way. Those are the words he used. Once she turned 18, she was 17 at the time. So it's like, oh, okay. That's the other dimension of this story. I didn't see that. I still haven't seen the video. I only had that piece of audio of it. So that explains a little bit. Yeah, apologize, you think. And then I predicted yesterday, even without telling you all that, that there'd be a lawsuit forthcoming. I don't think that's the case. What she says now, it would be even better if Jason Alexander showed action by supporting anti-child marriage laws and organizations, urging him to back AB 1267. It's a California assembly bill that would ban child marriage and donate to Unchained at Last, a nonprofit dedicated to ending child marriage. I had no idea that was still a thing in California. They don't have a law against it. Didn't we wrestle with that beast so many decades ago? There you go. So that's the rest of the story. That's all she's saying is, hey, why don't you weigh in, use your immense celebrity, which sadly Costanza has, and use that to better the lives of people who could be struggling. And it's like, hey, good on you, Courtney Stodden. I mean, you do a bad Britney Spears impression, but still, that's pretty strong messaging. I'm slowly becoming a Courtney Stodden fan. Frankly, I hadn't thought anything about her since 2010, so she's worked her way back into the news cycle. By the way, Courtney happily remarried now. She's no longer married to a geezer. She's married to somebody who's only 6 years older than her now, so it makes much more sense. She's 31 now. Sports ahead. You're on News Radio 840 WHAS.
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14: Woo! Let's go! Yeah, it's time for the Hot Rod Show. Won't be long. Jay Cardosi joins us from WLKY Studios. And I was in there a couple of days ago. I told Eric yesterday. Sorry that I didn't get a chance to see, but I saw Mo. She was wrapped in her blanket in the weather department. Said it's so freezing in this place.
11: Yeah, it can get a little bit cool out there, you know, in the studio when the lights are not on. And even when the lights are on, the lights, as you know, Terry, they're not like they were years ago.
14: No.
11: Man, you put lights on in the studio for hours at a time. I mean, it's up to 90 degrees instantly in the studio.
14: And you could smell them burning back in the day.
11: That's right.
14: Now we've got all LED stuff. We have different types of lighting. So, it's not as disruptive as it used to be. All right, perfect day. I wasn't lying. I did play golf today because it was perfect. It was 60-something degrees, and we started as like, I didn't even break a sweat.
11: It's just bonus weather for the time of year. Late July, we just don't get this stuff. Unfortunately, we had a price to pay to get it with the big storms that moved through here Tuesday afternoon and evening. Now up to 6 tornadoes around Kentucky, some wind damage, straight line wind damage in Marion County. Paul's been talking about that, of course. But, you know, going forward, we've got some quiet conditions, some beautiful weather, which will continue. Should be around 80. That's it. That's all this afternoon. Tonight, back into the low 60s here in the city, 50s outlying regions. And then as we wrap up the work week tomorrow, I think we'll start off sunny, then see increasing clouds in the afternoon. Looks to be dry, though, during the day. Temperatures, low 80s. A couple of sprinkles are possible on your Friday evening for any outdoor plans you might have. I don't think it's going to be anything more than that. And the weekend is looking basically dry, a little bit of a warm-up. Back to where it should be for the time of year. Upper 80s on Saturday. Looks like we'll be around 90 or so on Sunday. Terry, right now we have upper 70s in the city. Lots of sunshine.
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14: 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Joe Lincoln is at the sports desk.
30: Terry, for the second time in 3 years, La Familia has gotten the best of the Ville in the basketball tournament, or the TBT.
24: The Ville has to get a stop here. Kentucky, two away. Good one for the win. Got it! And Kentucky moves on.
30: It was a 6-point victory for the UK alumni squad over their opponents from U of L last night. In his first game with the squad, Archie Goodwin was the difference in last night's decisive Game 3 in the series between U of L and UK. Goodwin, who played a lone season in Lexington 13 years ago, scored a game-high 22 points and had the Elam Ender for La Familia. To add a little context, Goodwin missed the first two games of the team's run for unknown reasons after committing to play for the team way back in May of this year, and following the team's loss in Game 2, Aaron Harrison, the twin brother of Andrew Harrison, seemed to call him out in a social media post saying, quote, "I don't see how you can say you will show up and be committed, then don't show up at all the week of. We could have gotten different players that wanted to play and not play with people's time." That sparked a brief rift between him and Goodwin, and last night, we finally got some clarity from Archie following the game.
31: When you say something like that, it makes it seem like, oh, I'm just bagging out to a commitment. Which wasn't the case. I got back home this month from a 10-month, or this year from a 10-month season, June 19th, which was probably the longest I've been gone in a while. I have a 7-year-old son that I didn't see for 10 months in person. I didn't get to go to none of his tutoring. I didn't get to go to none of his basketball, baseball games, or any of that. I only have 2 months, not even 2 months, a month and a half since I've been back before I have to leave to go back overseas. So my time that I have I wanted to dedicate to him and show him how much he is loved and how much I support him, because it's hard to do it on FaceTime all the time. So that's the reason that you didn't see me these games.
30: So there you go. Here's hoping that beef was squashed last night by Goodwin's outstanding performance. Looking at how the Ville fared in the 63-57 defeat, a few key absences may have been the difference. In an announcement that was released just an hour before tip-off, it was revealed that both Malik Williams and David Johnson would not be available for the Louisville alumni. Johnson reportedly contracted norovirus between games 2 and 3, and Williams' reason for missing was listed as, quote, personal, but despite those missing pieces, the Cards still kept it close due to big-time performances from Trey Lewis, who put up 16 points, and Montrezl Harrell, who had a team-high 18. A big problem for the team was a lack of production off the bench. The Ville managed just 6 points total from their non-starters. You need more than that.
14: Sorry about that. Let me interrupt for a second. What?
0: Cats win! Cats win!
14: Call me later! Okay, sorry about that.
30: Oh, boy.
14: I knew he'd be worked up.
30: Yeah, we're going to hear from him a little bit later.
14: Later in the show.
30: It'll be fun.
14: And you're right. They did fight their way back to get it close, and then in the Elam time, the Elam ending.
30: Archie just took over.
14: Yeah!
30: He's a good player. I can't even say anything else.
14: He showed out.
30: Looking forward, La Familia will have to wait a bit before they know who they'll be playing in the quarterfinal round. Currently, Boeheim's Army or the Syracuse alumni team is up 1-0 over Hall Inn or the Seton Hall alumni team in their opening series. That set will fire back up tonight at 7 o'clock, and if Boeheim's Army can win, they'll enter the elimination round against the UK alums. Regardless of who comes out of that set alive, La Familia will host the next game on Sunday afternoon at 2 o'clock. And Terry, if Goodwin is active and can provide that type of performance once again, they'll have a great shot at getting one step closer to the $2 million prize. But regardless of the outcome of that series, it was just fun to see UK and U of L on the floor once again. And props to UK. I mean, they brought the fire in game 3. I really thought that Montrez was just going to take over again last night, but it wasn't the case.
14: Tough stuff, to be sure, for the Louisville fan base. And then next week, there is current University of Louisville basketball in the Bahamas.
30: That's right, baby.
14: And no one knows. We're going to use a carrier pigeon to bring notes back to us and let us know how it's going.
30: We really haven't gotten anything on how we're supposed to track that kind of stuff, but we'll try our best to get up to the date, you know.
14: I've got a pigeon. I got a pigeon from Mike Tyson.
30: You can just use your jetpack and go back and forth.
14: Yeah, if only. Oh. Now, I was having a good time until I thought about my jetpack. It's missing again. How am I going to live this whole life and not have my jetpack? All right, Joe, I appreciate that. That was fun last night, and you said tonight it'll be who?
30: It's Boeheim's Army and Hall Inn, so that's Syracuse and Seton Hall, 7 o'clock, FS1.
14: Okay. All right, brother, appreciate that. We'll get more from you in a bit here on News Radio 840 WHAS.
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26: 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A black man from the projects comes forward with information about the case.
28: He says the police are his friends.
26: But out of nowhere, he goes from star witness to prime suspect.
28: 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They turn on him.
26: 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Lee Harris is sentenced to 90 years.
29: I get 90 years for killing somebody I have never seen.
26: Behind bars, Lee finds an unlikely ally in his cellie, Robert. The pair are like chalk and cheese. There's no way their paths would ever cross on the outside. But as a fellow inmate, Robert sees through the lies and vows to do the unthinkable. Clear Lee's name.
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36: A little busy as you roll out this afternoon. Accidents working at 16th and Chestnut and Hancock and Liberty Street. Watching delays on the Waterson westbound, about Newburgh Road over to 65. A little crowded now on 65 southbound out past the Snyder Freeway towards the Bullitt County line. And if you're heading southbound on the Snyder Freeway, 64 down through Taylor's Road, a little backed up there. And over on the Georgia Powers Expressway, traffic backed up heading up to the 64 split there in the West End. Our next report in 10 minutes. I'm Bobby Ellis, News Radio 840 WHAS.
37: Hi, folks, with the updated forecast. I'm WLKY Chief Meteorologist Jay Cardosi. Some wonderful weather out there on this Thursday afternoon. Nice breeze, lots of sunshine, low humidity, a perfect recipe for what's going to be a continued beautiful July afternoon. We'll top out in the low 80s. Tonight, we're back in the low 60s. Clear skies, more of that free air conditioning. And as we wrap up the work week tomorrow, clouds on the increase in the afternoon. High temperatures, a mix of low and mid 80s. That's your forecast. I'm WLKY Chief Meteorologist Jay Cardosi.
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38: It's 4 o'clock. Sunny skies, 79 degrees. I'm Paul Miles. A review of Jefferson County's voter registration system has found its data to be 99.5% accurate. County Clerk David Yates says the state audit of registration records and precinct assignments began after a clerical error left some Louisville voters with wrong ballots.
0: I wanted to make sure there was no systematic issues, nor was the concentration, and they're not. We have found no pattern at all going through that. It looks like, unfortunately, this system, the way it's outdated, it's each time it's typed in, sometimes these manual updates and things, and it was just a mistake that would build on itself.
38: Yates says they've identified about 2,100 voter records that need additional examination, representing less than a 0.5% of all records reviewed. A sixth tornado is confirmed to have touched down in Kentucky this week. The tornadoes, ranging from an EF0 that had 75-mile-per-hour winds in Bourbon County to an EF2 with 115 miles per hour, it touched down in Grayson and Hart counties. West Virginia is under a state of emergency over severe flooding caused by this week's storms. At least two people are unaccounted for following that severe flooding. Governor Patrick Morrissey on the state's response.
4: Over 100 efforts, the swift boats that came in, local DNR. We had over 10 drones that were operating, 10 choppers that were busy is helping in terms of the search and rescue efforts.
38: The storms produced up to 6 inches of rain, leading to flash flooding and landslides. Tropical storm Bertha is pushing inland near the Texas-Louisiana border. Residents along the coast expecting up to 4 inches of rain, as well as possible storm surge and flooding. Bertha is expected to dissipate late tonight or tomorrow. Louisville City FC preparing to face international competition this weekend. The Boys in Purple will host Trinidad and Tobago in a friendly match on Saturday at Lynn Family Stadium. Lou City forward Jansen Wilson.
5: With them being an international club, like, you know, they're going to have good players. 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And soccer's grown so much around the world that no matter what country it is, where people are from, there's going to be good players. So we're expecting high quality and to be able to test ourselves against really good players.
38: It's the first time Lou City has faced a senior national team. Trinidad and Tobago famously defeated the U.S. in a 2018 FIFA World Cup qualifier, eliminating the U.S. from the tournament. If life hands you lemons, make lemonade. But what if life hands you a parasitic stomach bug that causes vomiting and severe diarrhea? Here's ABC's Jim Ryan.
8: If you're Taco Bell, you turn cyclosporiasis into a promotional opportunity. The fast food chain has dropped the price of its enchirito and its nacho fries from $4.29 and $2.89 respectively to $1 apiece today only and when purchased through the Taco Bell app. The company hasn't said whether the promotion is a direct result of the outbreak, but neither nacho fries nor the enchirito contains lettuce, which has been linked to thousands of cases of cyclosporiasis in 41 states. Jim Ryan, ABC News.
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0: Miners, worked with Rachel today, Paul Miles, Joe Lincoln. We don't expect to have any brutality around here. Unlike the upcoming WNBA All-Star game this weekend. They're getting rough in that league. It's calling a lot of attention is being called to a lot of the violence among players in the WNBA. Now, later in the show, I have Sophie Cunningham. I don't have a clip of her here, not for this segment, but she's been good about defending her teammate when she thinks people are being abusive to her. A lot of it centered on Caitlin Clark, who obviously brought a lot more eyeballs to WNBA basketball. There's been a lot of physical play. A group of 11 U.S. lawmakers sent a letter to the WNBA commissioner, Kathy Engelbert. Kathy! Like in the cartoons. And they're demanding accountability for repeated acts of physical hostility. If you do that to somebody on the sidewalk, you'd go to jail. Maybe. But if you do that on a basketball court, they're like, eh. Yeah, I mean, I lived through the era of Bill Laimbeer, the most despicable NBA player that I can recall in my lifetime. Guys had come in to a chip shot, and he'd just deck them, just hit them, just forearm them right in the throat. And it was just Laimbeer, just the way he was. But in the WNBA, there's been a lot of you saw that thing where I forgot which player did it, but pushed her fist down on Caitlin Clark's throat while she was on the floor. And a lot of people see it as racial. Oh, my God, Caitlin Clark's a white girl. They got to protect her because she's a white girl. What? Well, she's a star, that's for sure, in the league because she brought a lot of new fans in there. She was crazy good in college. She had some interesting run-ups against Angel Reese, for one, in college. And there were some other people who were more prominent in a college game, and they're all in the WNBA now. So there are more people looking at multiple personalities, but Caitlin Clark's gotten a lot of it. Well, she's a white girl. That's it. It's time for our Crazy Mama segment again, because occasionally people get a little overwrought.
1: Pretty mama, way been so long.
0: Our first Crazy Mama of the afternoon is a sports writer named Nancy Armour. USA Today sports writer. A lot of people say that she is always looking for a cultural connection to get attention for her writing. Anyway, she wrote this column that said, well, I'll read her apologies out now. Quote, in my recent column, I made an inartful comparison with the murder of Emmett Till. I intended to connect the issues of the WNBA that they're currently facing with its All-Star game being hosted in Emmett Till's hometown of Chicago. I obviously did not provide enough context for that. However, this point stands. There is a history in this country of perceived threats to white women, lowercase white, being weaponized against African Americans, and the danger that poses to black, uppercase B, black players in the league. What? They're playing basketball out there. They do get, some of them get a little rough. Some people are more Bill Laimbeer-like than others. There's the inartful comparison. Some people are a little more graceful about the pursuing their game than are some people that are a little more brutish. She goes on to finish up and say, players have been abused online and have reported receiving death threats. Yeah, welcome to life. I sincerely regret my lack of appropriate context is overshadowing that important conversation and the action that needs to be taken by the WNBA to address it directly for the benefit of all players. Signed, Nancy Armour. Okay, Nancy. Karen. Nancy the Karen. And people, of course, in the replies are saying, hey, well, let's try being a kicker in the SEC or Big 12 or Big 10. See what happens when you miss a late field goal as an arch rival. Yeah, there's a lot of abuse thrown toward people. Not just women, not just black women, all people who participate in sports. That's how that goes. But most people are taking the stand that Nancy Armour is just, she's just playing a role, performative again, old rich white lady trying to be woke or whatever, trying to act like she's down with the struggle. This person writing, for idiotic woke white women like Nancy Armour, no sports or a greater than politics chasm is too large to give them pause before they shove their warped leftist opinion down everybody's throat. Well, she's entitled to push her agenda, but it was a silly comparison. Emmett Till's murder with people in the WNBA. Someone else said the word inartful. Gosh, who would ever use that for a fake apology? And then they brought up the Don Lemon apology about his on-air comment when a woman was in her prime. He made this ridiculous statement several years ago on CNN about how once a woman's in her 30s or whatever, she's out of her prime. Nobody cares about her anymore. And he apologized using the word inartful. All right, there's your first crazy white woman thing this afternoon. Crazy woman. Crazy mama. Oh, we got the other theme, too. Where's CeeLo? I think you're crazy. There you go. Here's the other one, and this is Representative Brandon Gill pressing the director of the Smithsonian's National Museum of American History that asks about politeness and whether or not politeness is white supremacy. It's like, what?
2: Is it important to be polite?
3: Excuse me, sir?
2: Is it important to be polite?
3: Yes, sir.
2: It's also interesting because the same mass action toolkit that your organization has been promoting references politeness as a defining characteristic of white supremacy culture. Ma'am, are you a white supremacist?
3: No, sir.
2: You're not? Can you help me square why your organization says that being polite is part of being a white supremacist?
3: I'm not exactly familiar with that passage of the mass action toolkit, which is
2: I can show you the passage right here.
0: He's got the whole placard, the whole thing in there that says things like being on time is white supremacy. It's like, I think you're crazy. So we have lost our minds in certain areas where it's assigning these types of characteristics to race as opposed to people who are respectful of other people's time and work is a different issue for sure. Anyway, good to hear CeeLo Green again. Glad he's out of prison. Happy WNBA All-Star Weekend. Let me know how that works out, will you? Back in a minute on News Radio 840 WHAS.
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0: Jay Cardosi's feeling pretty good, turning cartwheels today on weather this. I mean, what else can you do, right?
5: Exactly right. Man, it's just wonderful outside. We're going to get more of this the next couple of days. A slow warm-up, Terry. I mean, we're holding right around 80 right now. No humidity, lots of sun. Here it is late July. It's pretty much unheard of to get several days in a row like
0: and
5: this.
0: And we don't really have, like, drought-like conditions either,
5: exactly,
0: right?
5: Exactly. I mean, we had to pay the price with the big storms on Tuesday afternoon and evening. But, you know, for all that very stormy weather, the good news, we did have a couple of injuries downstate, but no loss of life, and that is key.
0: So, a miracle.
5: Absolutely. Going forward, you know, we're going to see that warm up through the weekend, but mainly dry skies, so overall looks good for outdoor activities. Tonight, low 60s, a few passing clouds later on. We're 83 tomorrow. We'll be 85 on Saturday. Looks mainly dry. Sunday, we start to heat it up. We're back in the low 90s Sunday afternoon. Terry, right now, 79 degrees in downtown Louisville with lots of sunshine.
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0: take advantage of this stuff. That's all I can say. To get splendid weather like this. Look at it, 77 degrees right now. We are rolling.
1: Gorgeous. Gorgeous.
0: Nice position, that's for sure. All right, Joe is over at the sports desk. Can I start with something?
1: Please.
0: The Red Sox lost last night.
1: Oh, can I? I was going to start with that as well.
0: You were going to start with
1: that? I was.
2: And a little flare on the infield. That'll be caught by Holiday. That's the ball game. The Red Sox lose for the first time since the 1st of July. The 15-game winning streak has come to an end here tonight.
1: Unreal.
0: Pressure's off me now because I am going there soon for a ball game, and I didn't want to be that guy in the stands.
1: Of course.
0: The night they lose.
1: Yeah, no, I get it. But they won 1 out of 2 yesterday and still took the series from the Orioles.
0: That's
1: and,
0: right.
1: You know, they're just a couple games back in their division, and now all eyes are turning to the trade block for Boston. They got 12 days left to potentially make some big time moves that could turn them into a real contender this year. I've seen names like Francisco Lindor floating around for the Red Sox, maybe James Wood for the Nationals. A lot of big hitters, but the experts are still saying that maybe they're going to go a little bit smaller, but still expect them to be buyers rather than sellers at the deadline. Regardless, 15 games, they tie the franchise record from 1946. Tremendous and great for us to watch.
0: And they were in dead last place, you know, a month ago.
1: Floundering.
0: And, yeah, looked ridiculous. And now it's like, okay.
1: Yeah, just 5 or 6 games back. Right. So they get a real shot at this and definitely at the wild card. So.
0: And they have the night off tonight to sort of recollect themselves.
1: Correct.
0: And play. They start a series with Toronto tomorrow night.
1: Yep. Absolutely. Quickly, I do want to mention that the Reds also did win last night, but they will indeed be sellers at the deadline as they are still 16.5 games back of the Brewers in the NL Central. Ugh. They'll begin a series with the Cardinals tomorrow night in St. Louis at 8:15, so we'll be watching that one. Let's move on to the pigskin now. The number one overall pick in this year's NFL draft has now officially signed his first professional contract.
3: What's up, Silver and Black? This is Fernando Mendoza. Just signed the contract. I'm so excited to be a part of the family. Can't wait to get to work. I'm really excited. Thank you guys again for this, all the support.
1: Gotta love him. The winner of the 2025 Heisman Trophy, Fernando Mendoza, is now officially locked in with the Las Vegas Raiders. Vegas took Mendoza with the top pick in the draft back in April, but it took him until less than a week before day one of their training camp to sign on the dotted line. The official numbers from Mendoza's rookie deal, 4 years, $52.27 million. It's a fully guaranteed contract that includes a fifth-year option for the franchise. So yes, Nando can now officially update his LinkedIn profile status to employed. He's officially employed. Good for him. Let's stick with the NFL now, but move to some news on the Raiders' Week 1 opponent, that being the Miami Dolphins. Well, at least a former Dolphin, that being Tyreek Hill, who was released by the team back in February after a severe leg injury derailed his 2025 campaign. Hill posted a video to social media today in which he's seen rehabbing the injured appendage in his backyard pool in Miami. In the video, he talks about how doctors told him after the injury that he may never walk again. Instead, he's seen doing sprints, box jumps in the pool, and resistance training, but Hill says he's still a long way away from playing again.
4: So it's about 10 months after doing 2 surgeries. My left leg is the one that I injured. I have no power in my left leg at all, so I'm trying to regain all the power back in my left leg, but it's one day at a time.
1: As of today, Hill remains a free agent, and there haven't been many rumors about teams who are seeking his services for the future, but as we know, when he's healthy, he can be a real problem on the field. More news from the gridiron. Former Tampa Bay Buccaneers head coach John Gruden is returning to the broadcast booth. The Bucs announced today that Gruden will be the play-by-play man alongside Hall of Fame cornerback Rondae Barber for their August 22nd preseason game against the Kansas City Chiefs. The 62-year-old Super Bowl-winning coach recently said that he'd like to try his hand at play-by-play after a successful stint as a color analyst on ESPN's Monday Night Football. Terry, I'm a huge fan of anything John Gruden, so I'll be watching that game, even if it's a duel between a couple third-string quarterbacks.
0: He's so interesting. He gets a box delivered from Amazon. He brings it in, and he turns on the video machine. There you go. And I will sit there and watch him unpack a box.
1: Of just clothes.
0: From Missouri State or whatever. And he'll tell you everything he knows about whatever school sent
1: him. Which is a lot, by the way. Yeah. He does his research.
0: He does his homework.
1: Oh, it's so good.
0: When he brought in the box from Louisville, he had all this stuff tied in. Of course, his brother was a quarterback.
1: Of course,
0: for U of L, long time ago. Which is, I just think that's a funny premise. Everybody has their shtick online, and his is people send him swag,
1: yeah,
0: and he unpacks it, and then goes on and on about things or people he knows connected to whatever that institution is.
1: He just brings the right energy every time. I mean, he's going to get you fired up.
0: Now, he can't keep all that stuff, surely, because

0: He'd have to have a warehouse. You think he donates that to children's charities, or something?
1: He's sending that every which way.
0: That wouldn't make sense.
1: Yeah. He, there are some things that he'll get. He's like, oh, this is going to my personal collection, which is cool. But there, a lot of that stuff, I'm sure he's giving it away. So,
0: John Harbaugh also addressing his team.
2: Standing up here in front of the New York Giants. The New York Giants. It's a New York Giants sitting in this room. The New York Giants.
0: I guess he had to just keep reminding himself.
1: Boy, he's got a real handle on that situation. Oh, man, he's ready for the season, baby.
0: People are still fired up in Ann Arbor trying to figure out what went on back when he was there. And I was like, come on, man, let's go.
1: Well, no, it's Jim, no?
0: Oh, that's right. That was Jim. That was John there.
1: Okay.
0: Excuse me.
1: Yeah, no, you're good.
0: His brother. Yeah,
1: he's Am I getting this mixed up?
0: He has no Lamar anymore, so this is his new home. That's right. They all sound alike.
1: They
0: to
1: do.
0: Me.
1: They sound exactly the same. The
0: Their
1: father
0: dad
1: and
0: talks
1: both,
0: like
1: so,
0: them
1: yes,
0: as well.
1: Absolutely.
0: I thought I was listening to Jim. That was John. Yeah, he's the Giants guy now. So good for him. It's going to be a different deal.
1: Do we
0: deal
1: know
0: to see
1: when they're
0: there.
1: Matching up for the first time again?
0: No, but it's happening.
1: Okay. Okay. Good. I always love that matchup because
0: very excited about that. Yeah. Harbaugh's back. On in front of microphones means we got to be close to football season.
1: Can't wait.
0: All good. All right, news ahead on News Radio 840 WHAS.
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15: What's happening, fellow sports fans? It's Andy West. Let's look back on this day in sports, July 23rd. We'll start today in 1976. The last NFL All-Star game is held and is shortened when thunderstorms hit Chicago. The Pittsburgh Steelers beat the All-Stars 24-0. It was known as the Chicago Charities College All-Star Game. The contest was played every year from 1934 until 1976, with the exception of 1974 when it was canceled by the NFL player strike. The last game the College All-Stars won came in 1963 when the Green Bay Packers fell to the College All-Stars 20-17. Packers coach Vince Lombardi said he felt humiliated. Today in the year 2000 at the British Open, Tiger Woods beats Thomas Bjorn and Ernie Els by 8 shots to win his first Open title, becoming the youngest player at 24 years old to win all 4 major golf titles. And today in 2009, Mark Burley pitched the 18th perfect game in Major League history, a 5-0 win over Tampa Bay. It was the first since Randy Johnson's in May of 2004. Burley threw 76 of 116 pitches for strikes and struck out 6 in his second no-hitter. His first came on April 18, 2007.
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24: From ABC News, Wall Street Now. Rising oil prices coupled with a drop from influential companies ended up pulling markets lower. The Dow plummeted 528 points. The S&P fell 96. The NASDAQ tumbled 553 points or 2%. The price for a barrel of Brent crude jumped 7% to close at $101. Not only are hostilities intensifying with Iran, 2 Saudi oil tankers were attacked in the Red Sea. Closer to home, Google parent company Alphabet lost 6%, despite delivering a stronger profit and revenue than analysts expected. Investors were more focused on how much Alphabet will spend on artificial intelligence. Another pull on the market, Tesla, which lost 14% after reporting weaker profit for the latest quarter than what analysts expected. President Trump having governors and electricity companies join a pledge aimed at shielding U.S. consumers from higher utility bills because of data centers. Michelle Franzen, ABC News.
25: Good afternoon, everyone. Heading up on the Waterson, do have a problem with a crash working down the Waterson westbound before Newburgh Road, left shoulder, left lane blocks. It's starting to see some backup there. Also, traffic on 65 southbound, slow out past the Snyder Freeway. Snyder eastbound, slowing between 65 and Smyrna. Still some delays southbound on the Snyder Freeway between 64 and Billtown Road. Our next report in 10 minutes on Bobby Yellis News Radio 840 WHAS.
26: Beautiful weather will certainly continue on this Thursday afternoon. Hi, folks, with the updated forecast, I'm WELKY Chief Meteorologist Jay Cardosi. Plenty of sunshine as we head for the low 80s, lots of low humidity, and that means the gorgeous weather will hold on tonight and tomorrow. We're expecting lows in the low 60s tonight, low and middle 80s tomorrow, some morning sunshine giving way to increasing clouds in the afternoon on your Friday. That's your forecast. I'm WELKY Chief Meteorologist Jay Cardosi.
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1: At 4:30, sunny skies, 80 degrees. I'm Bo Miles. President Trump today announcing a commitment from major utilities and companies that consumers will not bear the extra electricity costs of the AI data center expansions across the U.S.
2: Under this groundbreaking plan, America's largest tech companies have formally committed to fund or build all energy infrastructure required to meet the demand they are placing on the grid.
1: Speaking from the EPA headquarters, Trump said major utilities, including NextEra and Duke Energy, have signed on to the ratepayer protection pledge, along with Google, Microsoft, Meta, Oracle, OpenAI, and Amazon. It all comes as opposition to data centers grows, leading some states to consider construction moratoriums. The top election official in Louisville is pushing back against President Trump's recent election fraud claims. Jefferson County Clerk David Yates.
3: Our elections are the bedrock of our democracy, and for someone to come out and say misinformation, spread misinformation without anything to back that up, is frustrating and dangerous.
1: Yates says there is no evidence or accusations of fraud in Jefferson County's election system. A 6 tornadoes confirmed to have touched down in Kentucky this week. The tornadoes, ranging from an EF0 that had 75-mile-per-hour winds in Bourbon County to an EF2 with 115-mile-per-hour winds in both Grayson and Hart counties. West Virginia is under a state of emergency after severe flooding caused by this week's storms. Governor Patrick Morrisey says crews are now getting into areas that were previously unreachable.
4: That means being able to open more roads. That means more debris being cleared, more utilities being restored, and more damage assessments underway.
1: At least two people are unaccounted for. The rescheduled White House Correspondents' Dinner is set for tomorrow in the nation's capital.
5: Tomorrow night, the president will attend the White House Correspondents' Association Dinner Round 2, celebrating free speech and the First Amendment alongside all of you, members of the media.
1: Press Secretary Caroline Leavitt.
5: The president looks forward to finishing what he started before a despicable assassination attempt derailed the original event back in April, as we all know.
1: The dinner will be held at the Waldorf Astoria instead of the previous Washington Hilton. More news coming up at 5. I'm Paul Miles, News Radio 840 WHAS.
6: All right, Pablo, thanks a ton. Terry Mimes here on News Radio 840 WHAS. So glad to make your electronic acquaintance. We're here every afternoon with a great team assembled. Joe Lincoln on sports. That guy, Paul Miles, is our news guy most days. And Rachel's joined us now, too. We don't hear from Gus as much now. Gus is going to be in and out at various times. But Rachel, it's good to have you on the team.
27: Thanks. I'm happy to be here.
6: I'm glad they're finally settling in. Do they still have treats available today?
27: Yeah, I guess.
6: I noticed that the treats in the kitchen were down significantly. That's because the bosses were here and they're gone.
27: Mm.
6: See what happens?
27: I see it.
6: When the bosses are nearby, oh my God, look how we treat our people. There's free candy and chips. Look at the sodas. The refrigerator's full. It's got all kinds of pop and...
27: We need to get fruit snacks, though.
6: Flavored waters. Don't we have fruit rolls or whatever those things are called? Roll-ups?
27: Not that I've seen. I want fruit snacks.
6: Fruit snacks.
27: Okay. Oh, yeah.
6: We'll make that request. Just put that up and see if that comes through the next time we have a big delivery.
27: Oh, yeah.
6: Usually we get a big delivery 3 days before the bosses are here. Then it takes a day for someone to stock everything. And then one day for everybody to eat it and make it look like it wasn't just set up for them. And then the day the bosses are here, it looks good, it looks worn. And then as soon as the bosses are gone, that's it. That's all out.
27: Sounds right.
6: All right. All good. Earlier today, Alexandria Ocasio-Cortez had some comments about Mitch McConnell. He is our senator, of course, who's been MIA for quite some time. And there's always talk, of course, about, well, how often should we ask for, you know, some proof of Senator McConnell's health? And the McConnell team's been pretty quiet. They released the one statement and the photo. In fact, earlier today, I saw a video of Stephanie from McConnell's office that a guy was there trying to get answers from her, and she walked on and waved and said hi. But he's a guy who's a Democrat. He's a reporter. You're supposed to be objective, but when you go to his social media, there's a picture of him looking up lovingly at Joe Biden. It's like, what do you think that tells you?
7: Kentucky Republican Senator Mitch McConnell has been out of the Senate for about 5 weeks since June 14th when he entered the hospital. I tried to get more information about his condition from his press secretary.
6: Oh, you did?
8: Stephanie, can you tell us if you're going to release a video of Senator McConnell?
6: She's walking through the Capitol.
8: The statement that was put out.
6: And he's stalking her. She's by herself.
8: People are questioning if it was a current photo on social media. Are you guys going to try to put it to rest and put out a video?
6: She sees some of her friends and waves to them. And
8: then anything you could say, ma'am, to update the public about Senator McConnell's condition?
6: And then she walks on to her office, and that's all. She doesn't answer this guy, but she sees her friends. Hey, girls, how are you? So that's his job, is to stalk people, I guess, and try to get... But it always has a Democrat angle to it. So it's like, okay, are we doing that? Here's AOC. She may run for the presidency, you know. Here's what she had to say today.
10: I mean, if Senator McConnell is not capable of as basic a task as answering a letter to Governor Beshear, I think that that conveys a very disturbing inability to fulfill his duties.
6: Yeah, it's a legit question. I don't know why we don't get like a weekly update. That seems like that's a fair ask of the McConnell team. I really don't know why we're not like every Monday, hey, here's what the senator had to say, and here we are, and you see him there eating cornflakes or whatever it is. But just show us. He is an elected official. It's not like somebody, even me, somebody who's at work, who, you know, is in a public position, but I'm not elected. I'm just an employee here. And if I were in the hospital, you know, I don't hide anything. I mean, I talk about my life all the time. I would tell you in social media what's going on with me. But McConnell is from an era where the people cloaked their medical situation more, and other people do it for different reasons. And I get the whole HIPAA rules and so forth. But he's elected. He's put in a position by the voters. And so I think they should just give us a little more information and do it routinely. Once a week's fine. I mean, in my mind, once a week's fine. So I'm completely in agreement with Alexandria Ocasio-Cortez there. Interestingly, I saw a poll released from the University of New Hampshire Survey Center. New Hampshire, what have we heard about them lately? U.S. presidential New Hampshire Democratic primary poll. Oh, number one is her, AOC, Alexandria Ocasio-Cortez, 22%. 1 percentage point behind. Is it?
11: My goodness.
6: No, it's Pete Buttigieg, 21%. And then they have Kelly listed at 9%. Newsom, the California governor, 8%. Bernie Sanders, 6%. Harris, I guess they mean Kamala Harris on that one, 5%. Then drops down to 2% for Shapiro. He's the governor of Pennsylvania. Booker, who is the minority leader in the House? I think that's right. Ro Khanna, also 2%. Ossoff, 2%. And at 1% is Kentucky's governor.
11: My goodness.
6: Yeah, that doesn't sound that good right now, but that's just a poll in New Hampshire. So that's all we get. That's all we get right now. But you do hear all this stuff all the time. Oh, that Andy Beshear, there's a groundswell of support around America. Well, he is leading the Democrat Governors Association, and that's a great position for him to be in terms of offering favors for governors elsewhere, and then in turn, they have to show support for him. I mean, that's just kind of how that game is played. While he's helping these other people try to get elected this year in 2026, he needs them to swing back around and help him if he makes a run. But right now, he's still not moving the needle, at least not in that New Hampshire poll and in most of the polls around America. I saw one a few weeks ago where they said, 5% for Andy Beshear. It's like, is it? Because that's still not much. But Alexandria Ocasio-Cortez is pulling down a 22 in New Hampshire. She's in a good spot.
9: My goodness.
6: I know. Be patient. It's a long road to the finish line. Back in a few on News Radio 840 WHAS.
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6: Jay Cardosi is with us from WLKY. I don't know how busy you were last evening, but the TBT thing is over for the Louisville Cardinal alums.
12: Yeah.
6: It was actually a pretty tight contest, though.
12: Yeah, it was.
6: Over in Memorial Coliseum. So you get to see a little bit of it?
12: Well, the first part of the game, mm-hmm. and that's when they were up, you know, what they were up by 11, 12, something like that. And
6: I didn't see it until the second half. Yeah. I turned on the second half and then saw that how that rolled out. So anyway, the Cats will move on. They'll take on a winner of Seton Hall or Syracuse, whoever advances out of tonight's ballgame. Mm-hmm. And I believe the UK gets to host this Sunday. So we'll see how that plays out. But congrats to them, to be
12: yes,
6: sure.
12: Yes, absolutely.
6: And then next
12: absolutely.
6: Week we get a little Cardinal basketball in the Bahamas, but no coverage. So I have worked a deal with Mike Tyson. I've got some carrier pigeons, and they're going to take notes back and forth, and we're going to find out what's happened after each game. I'll report to you as soon as the pigeon lands right here on my microphone stand. Gosh, right there.
12: Is there a hurricane down there? They haven't
6: I don't know. That would be bad, wouldn't it? A hurricane.
12: That would not be good.
6: That would throw my pigeons way off. They'd be landing on some radio announcer's microphone in Kansas right. City or Los Angeles or who knows what.
12: You know what I'm pumped for is, what do we have, about 5 weekends left until
6: football.
12: College football.
6: I know. We're working our way there, man. It won't be long. I'm excited about all that. We're moving closer, that's for sure.
12: Yes,
6: sir. All right, Jay Cardosi has your forecast from WLKY.
12: Terry, thank you. Beautiful weather out there right now. Everybody knows that, and it will continue tonight and tomorrow. A few more clouds are going to be moving into the region on your Friday, and there could even be a sprinkle or two tomorrow evening after dark. Don't think it's going to be a big deal at all. Most will stay dry, but that looks to be just about it for rain chances moving through the weekend. The thing about the weather this weekend, we're going to get back to where it should be for the time of year. So, yeah, some of that high heat and humidity will try to sneak back in here by Sunday and in here full force early next week. So details real quick, 64 tonight, beautiful weather, 50s in the outlying regions, 83, a mix of sun and clouds on your Friday, that slight chance for a sprinkle tomorrow night. We're 85 Saturday and back near 90 or so on Sunday. Right now we have temperatures close to 80 with lots of sun.
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0: jetpacked my way back into the studio. I got no. It's a. Fake.
1: Would you put that hole in the ceiling?
0: I keep waiting. It's going to happen.
1: Okay.
0: I just feel like maybe Christmas.
1: Only a matter of
0: time. Christmas time, I'll get it. Just jetpack my way in and out of here. Joe Lincoln over at the sports desk.
1: Terry, SEC football media days are rolling on today in Tampa, Florida. And the coach who will have the eyes of the nation on him this fall was at the podium, that being new LSU head coach Lane Kiffin. You've heard the story a thousand times. Kiffin left Ole Miss just before their first ever college football playoff game to take the opening at Louisiana Southern. And according to him, things are going... Sorry, Louisiana State. And according to him, things are going great in Baton Rouge, especially when it comes to recruiting.
2: It's just different. We're going to make this thing different than anywhere else to go when you combine LSU and us. Somebody said it the other day. They said, like a month ago or whatever, they were like, well, he's been here 6 months and he's had more five-star signees and commits than he did in the previous 6 years combined. You know, that's kind of proof to me of the decision.
1: You figure after a couple decades in coaching, he'd figure out how to be less monotone, but I guess not. As we all know, recruiting is only half the battle, especially when you're coaching in the SEC. One of the players Lane brought to Media Day is star linebacker for the Tigers, Whit Weeks. Now, for those who don't know, Whit is actually dating Lane's daughter, Landry, and has been since last year. Today, he addressed what it's like now that his girlfriend's dad is also his head coach.
3: It hasn't affected my relationship with him at all. I know that when we go in that building, everybody in our building has the same mindset and the same goals. And when you're in that building, you're there for work. And we like to have a lot of fun up there, too. But at the end of the day, it is work. And then whenever we leave, it's cool. He's my girlfriend's dad. At the end of the day, it is what it is when we're outside the building, you know, just hanging out, cutting up. Like, it's cool, but it doesn't affect anything in the football building.
1: Oh, yeah, man, it's all fine and dandy. Let's see if you feel the same way after you miss that crucial tackle or drop that interception, Whit. It's going to get real quick. All right. I think he'll be all right. Also in attendance today were the Texas Longhorns, who are once again coming into the season with lofty expectations, and a lot of the pressure of those expectations will be on the shoulders of quarterback Arch Manning. The nephew of Peyton and Eli is entering his second season as the starter for the Horns, and he said earlier today that it's a different feeling as he enters his second year under center.
4: I think just having more experience under my belt, obviously going through some rough games, some good games, and just getting those experiences and moving forward, and we're just taking it one day at a time right now, but we're excited for this team and this year.
1: His head coach Steve Sarkisian also took the mic, and he made it very clear what the program's goals are, not just for this season, but for every season.
5: The standard is the standard at the University of Texas, and it doesn't matter what sport. We compete for championships. It doesn't matter what conference we're in. We're competing for conference championships. We're competing for national championships. And this year's no different for us. Okay, so I know there's expectations of what we're supposed to be outside of our organization, but I can promise you they're higher within.
1: Now, remind me, I think the last time they actually competed for a national championship, they had a guy named Vince Young center.
0: Yes, that was quite some time ago.
1: And I think Mac Brown was the head coach.
0: Yeah.
1: Long time ago. Anyways, they've got Texas State in week one, not a big game there, but in week two, they'll be diving into the fire as they host Ohio State on September 12th in Austin. I got to tell you, I cannot wait for that matchup, especially after last year. If you remember, Arch had a terrible game in week one. They went right after him, and then he had a decent season after that.
0: There's a lot of great game one setups, you know, but this second weekend thing, this will be the prime.
1: Oh my gosh.
0: All eyeballs on this one.
1: Yeah, I looked up the schedule. It said TBD for the kickoff time. I'm like, let's not kid ourselves. Unless they're on big noon kickoff or whatever, that's going to be a 7-8 o'clock kick.
0: It has to be. America lights, wants baby. To see oh, that one.
1: So excited.
0: That's in Austin, too?
1: That's in Austin.
0: Oh, wow.
1: Cannot wait. Other coaches today, I think Arkansas was there and Mississippi State. It's funny. I just look at those coaches and I'm like, do you know that you don't have a chance at all in this in this league? You just don't. You just don't. But at least it's not Bobby Petrino anymore.
0: True. True that. Yeah, we're 5 weeks away. Excited about it. Just bring it all on. All right, we get back here in a bit here. We'll talk a little bit more about TBT last night because Kentucky survives, Louisville retires it, but then we'll get our focus back on University of Louisville college basketball next week in a mysterious cloud of no coverage.
1: In paradise.
0: Yeah, that's just interesting. Usually there's always some kind of feed from somewhere.
1: No, I haven't seen anything, though. We're just going to have to be...
0: I mean, we got 1,000 channels. We can stream through a zillion apps. Why is it not available somewhere?
1: I'll call up my buddy Ricky and just have him FaceTime us at the arena. Say, here.
0: Here's maybe what it comes down to.
1: Yeah.
0: You know, one person FaceTiming the ball game, just streaming it on their phone right. is going to get a zillion hits.
1: Correct.
0: It's so bizarre.
1: Heck, or you could just send me on assignment and I'll enjoy my week in the Bahamas.
0: Yeah, but, I mean, you know, this is such a fat payroll for this team. Everybody wants to see it.
1: We'll ask Gus, you know. Maybe he can send me down there.
0: That's true. Sure, that'll work out. All right, thanks, bro. We got a news update for you in just a few and more on TBT ahead here. Plus, Adam Sandler with little greetings for those of you heading back to school ahead here on News Radio 840 WHAS.
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19: 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A black man from the projects comes forward with information about the case.
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19: But out of nowhere, he goes from star witness to prime suspect.
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19: 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Lee Harris is sentenced to 90 years.
22: I get 90 years for killing somebody I have never seen.
19: Behind bars, Lee finds an unlikely ally in his cellie, Robert. The pair are like chalk and cheese. There's no way their paths would ever cross on the outside. But as a fellow inmate, Robert sees through the lies and vows to do the unthinkable. Clear Lee's name.
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28: A little busy out there as you head home on the Waterson, especially where they're clearing up an accident. The Waterson westbound near Newburgh Road, left shoulder, left lane blocked there. And then another crash closer over to 65 on the Waterson westbound. Otherwise, traffic still busy if you're heading in the west end up on the Georgia Powers westbound after that 64 split. 64 eastbound, a little backed up as you head down to the Sherman-Menton Bridge out of New Albany. And no delays right now on the Snyder Freeway north or southbound on 64 and 71.
29: Hi, folks, with the updated forecast. I'm WLKY Chief Meteorologist Jay Cardosi. Some wonderful weather out there on this Thursday afternoon. Nice breeze, lots of sunshine, low humidity, a perfect recipe for what's going to be a continued beautiful July afternoon. We'll top out in the low 80s. Tonight, we're back in the low 60s. Clear skies, more of that free air conditioning. And as we wrap up the work week tomorrow, clouds on the increase in the afternoon. High temperatures, a mix of low and mid 80s. That's your forecast. I'm WLKY Chief Meteorologist Jay Cardosi.
27: 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Guaranteed human. It's 5 o'clock. Sunny skies, 81 degrees. I'm Paul Miles. Jefferson County Clerk David Yates today giving an update on the audit of the county's election system. The review of the voter registration records and precinct assignments comes after a clerical error left some Louisville voters with wrong ballots.
30: I wanted to make sure there was no systematic issues, nor was the concentration, and they're not. We have found no pattern at all going through that. It looks like, unfortunately, this system, the way it's outdated, it's each time it's typed in, sometimes these manual updates and things, and it was just a mistake that would build on itself.
27: Yates says they've identified about 2,100 voter records that need additional examination. It represents, he says, less than a 0.5% of all records that were reviewed. A sixth tornado now confirmed to have touched down in Kentucky this week. Joe Lincoln tells us more.
31: On Wednesday, the National Weather Service was out in force in the Bluegrass State, conducting surveys of areas that had seen damage from severe weather that ripped through Kentucky on Tuesday. It's now been established by the NWS that a total of six twisters touched down earlier this week. The tornadoes ranged from an EF0 that recorded 75-mile-per-hour winds in Bourbon County to an EF2 that saw wind gusts of up to 115 miles per hour in both Grayson and Hart counties. The four others have all been listed as EF1s. One made its way through Owen, Carroll, Gallatin, and Grant counties. Another affected Meade and Hardin counties, and the final two were recorded in Metcalf County and parts of Casey and Lincoln counties. As of Thursday, there have been no deaths reported as a result of the severe weather. I'm Joe Lincoln.
0: President Trump today is touting a plan that he says would kickstart the construction of AI data centers without passing on the utility costs to consumers. He's urging tech companies to pay for and generate the electricity they need.
1: We're here today to continue the incredible progress we're making in communities nationwide to ensure that as new data centers go up, and it's they're going up all over, electricity bills for American families will actually come down.
0: AI data centers utilize a large amount of electricity and water resources, and many who live near one have complained about the constant loud humming noise the center produces. It may be the most challenging part of their struggling season. Racing Louisville FC is preparing to hit the road this weekend for a match in Los Angeles, which is followed by a midweek game in Kansas City, and then back home for a game the following weekend. This is racing defender Quincy McMahon.
2: This kind of stretch in our schedule has been looming a little bit just because it's a hard stretch of games, obviously, and going across the country and then playing another midweek game. But we feel really prepared for it. I think we've been preparing for this, honestly, since the break and just like making sure our bodies and everything is ready for it. So we're excited, especially just with the momentum, gaining momentum from last game and just continuing to move forward.
0: Racing in Angel City FC will play Sunday night at 9 o'clock in Los Angeles. You can hear the game on Sports Talk 790. Stocks were sharply lower today. It comes as oil prices have been surging as the U.S. has been launching more strikes against Iran. The Dow lost 506 points today. The S&P fell 90, and the NASDAQ dropped 553 points. More news at 530. I'm Paul Miles, News Radio 840. WHAS.
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4: I'm getting good at these corrections. Thank you, Alice, for the note earlier today. She said, Terry, on your show today, you said Lindsey Graham's widow was going to take his place in the Senate. Just wanted to offer you a correction. Lindsey Graham never married. It's his sister, Darlene, taking his place this time. You are absolutely right. I did say his wife, his widow. And then I referenced other people whose partner had died and they took their roles and said it's not new in American history. So you're right. It's a sister in this case, not a spouse. Thank you, Alice. I appreciate it. Thank you for the note. I saw a note from Dick Gabriel. He's a buddy of mine who is, he still does Big Blue Insider. He's done a lot of sports in Lexington. He went to Trinity High School and, you know, so I've known him since way back in the day. And he's been on various TV stations and radio and does all that. He's a Kentucky Sportscaster of the Year and all that. But I saw on his feed a little while ago, there was a dog on in the median of the interstate on I-75 outside of Richmond, Kentucky, dog with no collar, no tag. And the state police stopped and they had, they got a bowl of water for him. He doesn't have, you know, he doesn't have any ID on him. And Gabriel says that he would be taken to the Madison County Animal Control. And so you can check his, in case your dog is missing from somewhere around that area, that he'd be there. And I hope the owners show up for him. But if he's got no collar, no tag, I don't know. You never know. Hopefully that dog finds a home. But he's lucky he wasn't hit in the middle of the interstate highway. And good on the state troopers for stopping, making sure he had water. Those things happen now and again. So best of luck to that little puppy. I appreciate that. I was also reading on Dick Gabriel's feed about, I'd forgotten all the point totals from last night's game. Louisville, the Ville versus the Kentucky La Familia. You know, they're like alums and they do this TBT tournament. And so that was the best of three and they'd each won a game. So last night was game three in Lexington. Archie Goodwin apparently took a lot of heat from Cat fans for not being there the other night when Louisville won. But he said essentially that he has fewer than 2 months between the end of his overseas season and the start of the next, and he wants to spend as much time as he can with his kids. And they were just saying, I wish he would have informed us. Anyway, he showed up last night, and he was brilliant. Archie Goodwin was so good for Kentucky, and Willie Cauley-Stein, of course, was great as well, keeping Montrezl Harrell in check. Because Trez had a decade in the NBA, and you know, was a formidable player. So anyway, it was a good contest, and Louisville actually had to claw back late in it. But Kentucky got the job done late, and they advance, and Louisville's season is over in the TBT. Life I love is playing. I knew you were going to weigh in as soon as I got on this topic. It doesn't surprise me. What's up, buddy?
5: Who's your daddy now? You cross-eyed, snaggle-toothed, brainless, spineless, loudmouth, God-hating, straight-shooting, carjacking, crackhead, shoplifter, psychopath, rap music, you love smell, cardinal, convict, scum buckets.
4: I love God.
5: Cats win.
4: Yeah. Right.
5: Billy Crawford, Stan, and the La Familiar Wildcats, whooped them, the Rush Smith, nobody cheating, prostitutes in the dorm, Euless Bell, Cardinal, Death Penalty, Redbirds, and the TBT.
4: That's a lot of description.
5: Old Larry Minter was a talking big about it yesterday, but today is all quiet now.
4: No, I'm not.
5: Hey, what's the matter? Wildcat got your tongue? The Kentucky Wildcats once again show little brother who's the boss. Old Montrezl Harold, he couldn't do diddly squat once Willie Crawford Stein started rejecting all his shots. Yeah, Willie Crawford Stein and Will Stein, the football coach, must be cousins, because they both stand up proud and say, Because of me! Because of me!
4: Yeah.
5: Euless Bell had to limp back to their ghetto town last night while his Good and Classic Cat fans burnt couches and played our banjos all night.
4: Congratulations.
5: When cards lose, it's Christmas in July. Euless Bell learns once again that they can't run with big-time SEC players because y'all is second-rate ACC frauds. Little Chris Jones, he limped off the floor like he was heading right back to the old folks' home. Go take a seat and eat your pudding, Grandpa Jones. You and the other Cardinal frauds can watch the Wildcats keep on a winning in the TBT while you all cry again. It's over for Euless Bell basketball. Old guys and new guys. Y'all is all losers. You midget Pat Kelsey is going to go down there to the Bahamas and lose y'all's little exhibitions next week while Euless laughs at you again. If little tiny Pat Kelsey falls in the ocean, the sharks will chew him like chum.
4: I bet they will.
5: Hooray for the Bahamas. Beat them Cardinal City criminals. The Good and Classic Cats is going to make Mark Pope look like he knows what he's doing once the Big Blue is back this fall.
4: You think?
5: C-A-T-S. Cats. Nobody Larry Minter. He done back the wrong horse again. And his precious Boston Red Sox finally lost it again.
4: Okay.
5: So Larry just looks around and sees failure in every direction. I love it. And your other boyfriend, Aaron Rodgers, done reconciled with his family, so now the Pitsnoggle Steelers is going to win the Super Bowl, and Larry's green gay butt packers will be pathetic again. Everything you touch turns to poop, Larry Minter.
4: Thanks, bud.
5: Keep making excuses like all you Cardinal crybabies do. You bunch of Loserville scumbag, goatee, meth dealing, rap music, saggy pants, welfare stamp, bacon babies out of wedlock, God-hating, carjacking, street-shooting, tark bus, violet, foul-mouth, venereal disease, GED, flunking, trash-mouth, illiterate, spineless, brainless, man-wearing earrings, nose ring, dropout, shoplifting, smash-and-grab, street-shooting, Cardinal Convict fans.
4: That's us.
5: Better watch your old-time videos, because you ain't never going to beat the Big Blue. Never again.
4: You're wrong.
5: Go UK TBT. Show little brother how it's done. Willie Crawford Stein and Will Stein is the twin tires of Big Blue greatness. Because of me. Go Big Blue. Go Cats. Euless Bell sucks. L's down. L's down. L's down. Aw. C-A-D-S. Cat.
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29: Hi, folks, with the updated forecast. I'm WLKY Chief Meteorologist Jay Cardosi. Some wonderful weather out there on this Thursday afternoon. Nice breeze, lots of sunshine, low humidity, a perfect recipe for what's going to be a continued beautiful July afternoon. We'll top out in the low 80s. Tonight, we're back in the low 60s. Clear skies, more of that free air conditioning. And as we wrap up the work week tomorrow, clouds on the increase in the afternoon. High temperatures, a mix of low and mid 80s. That's your forecast. I'm WLKY Chief Meteorologist Jay Cardosi.
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4: The head coach of the Racing Louisville squad, man, they've just had a rough season for sure. Bev Yanez.
15: When the schedule first released, your eyes can't help but go straight to that because you see game away at LA, game away at Kansas City, and then 2 days later, game home against Chicago. So I think automatically when the schedule was released, we couldn't help as a coaching staff. So I'm assuming the players were in the same position of like, what? Your eyes just zero in straight on that.
4: Yeah, they're heading the road this weekend. Los Angeles first, midweek game in Kansas City, then a home game next weekend. And it's just been

0: it's like a, it's fatter than a clothespin, but it's shaped like that. It's conical and it's got sharpened
1: but
0: ends.
1: Relatively small.
0: Yeah. And then you have to put one hand behind your back and you take your other hand and you strike down with the broomstick to make the thing fly in the air.
1: And then you whack
0: and
1: it.
0: And then you, you try to knock it down the street.
1: Interesting.
0: And the first time that I did it, I was live on TV. It went way down the street. And
1: no practice, no nothing.
0: Correct. And all the old people were like, he's not old enough. It's hilarious.
1: I had to skip town pretty quick. Better be a riot.
0: Yeah, they do. They let media do it. You have to be 45 years or older to participate. Contestants must use only one arm and are allowed three strikes before considered out. A strike consists of any contact between the bat and the dainty, according to the rules, which you can find at schnitzelberg.org. Schnitzelberg is the name of the inner core of Germantown here in Louisville. But there's a plaque there next to Houck's Handy Store on Goss Avenue. It's not a handy store anymore. It's a bar now, but it's a great place. And it explains the whole thing, why it came over. The German kids brought it over from the old country. And so they've been doing it for more than a half a century. And it's Monday afternoon, and you're, again, allowed to drink beer in the streets. There's police all around. It's all good. You're not going to get a ticket for a citation for, what do they call it, open container.
1: Correct.
0: You're allowed to drink. Yeah. Have fun.
1: Good.
0: So put that on your calendar. This coming Monday, it's always the last Monday in July, 4 p.m. That store was famous, Houck's Handy Store. George Houck has passed now. He was a World War II vet. And you would stop in and talk to him, and he'd tell you stories from back in the day. And he was just fantastic. And I walked in there one time, and he was 96 years old or whatever he was. Terry, what's going on? It was like talking to a 35-year-old guy. And he would just sit there in the store, people going and buy bologna sandwiches and have a beer. Because it's Germantown. You have to have beer. It's breakfast. Yeah, let's have a beer.
1: Got any Schlitz?
0: They have plenty of that.
1: Oh, yeah.
0: God rest the soul of George Houck. Good dude. But the dainty competition continues, and he's the one who put it in place. Okay, Joe, there's a little sidebar sporting note.
1: I bet we can find a live stream of that easier than we can find a live stream of the Louisville basketball in the Bahamas.
0: Isn't that fascinating?
1: Unreal.
0: There will be a live stream of the dainty competition Monday.
1: I'll be watching. I might be betting on it, too.
0: There you go.
1: Don't count me out of that. For the second time in 3 years, La Familia has gotten the best of the Ville in TBT or the basketball tournament.
2: The Ville has to get a stop here. Kentucky, two away. Good one for the win. Got it! And Kentucky moves on.
1: Yeah, it was a six-point victory for the UK alumni squad over their opponents from U of L. In his first game with the squad, Goodwin was the difference in last night's decisive Game 3 in the series between U of L and UK. Goodwin, who played a lone season in Lexington 13 years ago, scored a game-high 22 points and had the Elam ender for La Familia. To add a little context, Goodwin missed the first two games of the team's run for unknown reasons after committing to play for the team way back in the spring, and following the team loss in Game 2, Aaron Harrison, the twin brother of Andrew Harrison, who is on the team, seemed to call him out in a social media post saying, quote, "I don't see how you can say you'll show up and be committed, then don't show at all the week of. We could have gotten different players that wanted to play and not play with people's time." That sparked a brief rift between him and Goodman, and last night, we finally got some clarity from Archie following the game.
3: When you say something like that, it makes it seem like, oh, I'm just bagging out to a commitment. Which wasn't the case. I got back home this month from a 10-month, or this year from a 10-month season, June 19th, which was probably the longest I've been gone in a while. I have a 7-year-old son that I didn't see for 10 months in person. I didn't get to go to none of his tutoring. I didn't get to go to none of his basketball, baseball games, or any of that. I only have 2 months, not even 2 months, a month and a half since I've been back before I have to leave to go back overseas. So my time that I have, I wanted to dedicate to him and show him how much he is loved and how much I support him, because it's hard to do it on FaceTime all the time. So that's the reason that you didn't see me these games.
1: There you go, people. Here's hoping that beef was squashed last night by Goodwin's outstanding performance. The Ville going home, of course. La Familia moving forward. They will play the winner between Boeheim's Army or the Syracuse alumni team, who is up 1-0 over Hall Inn or the Seton Hall alumni team in that opening series. That set will fire back up tonight at 7 o'clock, and if Boeheim's Army can win tonight, they'll enter the elimination round against the UK alums. Regardless of who comes out of that set alive, La Familia

0: will host the next game on Sunday afternoon at 2 o'clock. Terry, of course, that's at historic Memorial Coliseum in Lexington.
1: You have to throw that in. They're paying for that now.
0: They are. They have it on the court. I saw that last night.
1: That's where UK was playing when I started at UK, their last season in there. And then Rupp Arena was built right then, was in the process of being
0: built. They've done a really nice job of cleaning that place up and making it look
1: current. It looks fantastic.
0: Looks great.
1: But that goes back to the 1970s when they closed it.
0: Yeah.
1: I mean, they didn't technically close it because they've used it for things since then. But I mean,
0: sure.
1: The UK men's basketball team went off to Rupp Arena. And it was like, it was just wah, wah. It was like, you know, the local haunted house for a long time.
0: Yeah.
1: And it looks great now.
0: Oh, it looks fantastic. Got to give them props for that, for sure.
1: Good deal. And props to UK in general for winning the TBT, and they advanced to Sunday's game.
0: That's right.
1: We'll see what happens rolling out of that. Thank you, brother, and I appreciate the polka music, too. That was mighty nice, too. It's nice to get back in the neighborhood. Wasn't that weird, Al?
2: I'm to tell you, I'm sorry for breaking your heart, but it don't matter, it clearly.
1: Dwight Whitten, big fan of anymore. Weird Al Yankovic.
2: I can buy myself flowers.
1: Dwight Whitten has made fun of Weird Al Yankovic on radio for 30 years. And you just know whenever Dwight Whitten passes, he's going to be in a room where they're just playing Weird Al Yankovic the whole time. That was the premise of a Twilight Zone episode a long time ago, and I think it was set up exactly to torment Dwight Whitten. That's what he's got coming down the road.
2: We don't talk about Bruno, no, no, no. We don't talk about Bruno. I used to think I was smart.
1: People really pay money to go see this guy in concert.
0: He's on tour right now.
1: He was just at the Young Center not too long ago. Let's go see Weird Al. Oh, boy. You need me, I'll be at the beer stand. News next on News Radio 840 WHS.
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4: Bill, why is my eye twitching? Does this mean I'm in perimenopause? Where's my phone?
5: Juliana, maybe we can ask an actual human.
4: Yes, because I have questions, and I bet you do too. Like, is it normal to sleep in separate bedrooms? We do that. 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
7: They say it started at a small Christian school in Louisville, Kentucky.
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10: And he would tell me that he was going to adopt me out of foster care so that I could live with him and we could be together and not have to hide.
7: 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Those men, trusted educators, football coaches, and twins, are now facing more than 50 charges related to alleged child sex abuse. 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This is a story about a group of women who say they survived the abuse, who took matters into their own hands, and are still fighting for the girls they used to be.
11: 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No one ever came forward.
7: They're telling their story in a new season of Dig, coming soon from the Kentucky Center for Investigative Reporting.
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23: I just instantly started freaking out, yelling to the world, what's going on? I yelled, help. I mean, I'm out in the middle of nowhere. I had no idea what was going on.
20: From the frozen woods of Maine to the mountains of Montana, from an archery opener gone wrong in Wisconsin to a father's last walk through the Minnesota deer woods, each story begins with a hunter stepping into the wild, but not all of them come back.
22: 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What do you say? He's not here with us. You know, it was tough.
20: 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Join me as we track the truth through tangled cover and cold case files, where every trail tells a story, and every story leaves its own trail of blood. Blood Trails.
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24: From ABC News, Wall Street Now. Rising oil prices coupled with a drop from influential companies ended up pulling markets lower. The Dow plummeted 528 points. The S&P fell 96. The NASDAQ tumbled 553 points or 2%. The price for a barrel of Brent crude jumped 7% to close at $101. Not only are hostilities intensifying with Iran, two Saudi oil tankers were attacked in the Red Sea. Closer to home, Google parent company Alphabet lost 6%, despite delivering a stronger profit and revenue than analysts expected. Investors were more focused on how much Alphabet will spend on artificial intelligence. Another pull on the market, Tesla, which lost 14% after reporting weaker profit for the latest quarter than what analysts expected. President Trump having governors and electricity companies join a pledge aimed at shielding U.S. consumers from higher utility bills because of data centers. Michelle Franzen, ABC News.
25: Good afternoon, everyone. If you're heading up on 64 westbound, a little busy right now coming from the Oxmoor Farms overpass and past the Waterson and Cannons Lane. 64 eastbound, slow out of the junction. Still trying to clear up an earlier accident, Waterson eastbound at Newburgh Road, but it's on the left shoulder now. Also, watch for a stalled vehicle on the Waterson westbound near Taylor Boulevard. Traffic on 65 southbound, a little busy as you approach the Snyder Freeway ramps, and Snyder eastbound slowing from 65 over to Smyrna. Our next report in 10 minutes. I'm Bobby Yellis, News Radio 840 WH.
26: Beautiful weather will certainly continue on this Thursday afternoon. Hi, folks, with the updated forecast. I'm WLKY Chief Meteorologist Jay Cardosi. Plenty of sunshine as we head for the low 80s, lots of low humidity, and that means the gorgeous weather will hold on tonight and tomorrow. We're expecting lows in the low 60s tonight, low and middle 80s tomorrow. Some morning sunshine giving way to increasing clouds in the afternoon on your Friday. That's your forecast. I'm WLKY Chief Meteorologist Jay Cardosi.
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1: At 5:30, sunny skies, 81 degrees. I'm Paul Miles. A sixth tornado is confirmed to have touched down in Kentucky this week. The tornadoes ranged from an EF0 with 75-mile-per-hour winds in Bourbon County to an EF2 with wind gusts up to 115 miles per hour, touching down in both Grayson and Hart counties. Tropical Storm Bertha is back on the move, heading inland near the Texas-Louisiana border and bringing heavy rain. In Beaumont, Texas, Parks and Wildlife Captain Ryan Hall.
2: Making sure that all of our rescue boats are fueled up and batteries are charged, and we've got folks ready to go in case they need help.
1: Bertha's expected to dissipate late tonight or tomorrow. The Jefferson County Clerk says there are about 2,100 voter records that need additional examination. David Yates' audit of voter registration records and precinct assignments began after a clerical error left some Louisville voters with wrong ballots.
3: There's been absolutely no even accusations of fraud or nefarious activity. This is a deep dive into housekeeping. The house-by-house audit has not happened ever.
1: The 2,100 voter records represent less than 0.5% of all records that have been reviewed. President Trump today welcoming the 2025 World Series champion Los Angeles Dodgers to the White House.
4: The 2025 Dodger season was one for the record books in 150 years of Major League Baseball. No player has ever earned more than one unanimous league MVP except for an international legend named Shohei Ohtani. Shohei Ohtani. That's him. he's amazing.
1: It's the second straight White House visit for the back-to-back world champs. More news coming up at the top of the hour. I'm Paul Miles, News Radio 840 WHAS.
5: I knew you were going to find time to get that story in there, Miles. Appreciate that. You're on News Radio 840 WHAS. All right, it's not Friday yet, but quotes of the week. There are many. Well, we're going to start with Elon Musk. Talking to The Economist, they've actually published an entire sit-down conversation with him. It's just fascinating. He says AI will exceed all human intelligence in just a few more years.
8: AI may exceed the sum of human intelligence in around 5 years.
27: In 5 years?
8: Roughly 5 years is my guess. There really won't be anything that AI can't do better than humans, apart from being human, perhaps.
27: At a more prosaic level, what will life be like?
8: The most likely outcome is an age of amazing abundance, where anyone can have anything they can think of. This may sound preposterous, but, well, here we are in 2026. Let's see where we stand in 2036. Now, of course, there are things that could derail this, like a massive global thermonuclear war or something like that. But assuming that there's not World War III, I think we're headed for an age of amazing abundance. So this is, I guess, a message of optimism and excitement about the future.
5: That's Elon Musk, and it's just an interesting. He's also asked about people who loathe him. There are people that do, and she goes on to say, you know, people don't like, they're talking about the United States when he was involved in the government here, about cutting government waste.
27: You don't even live there.
8: I think of it as the sort of the West collectively.
27: But do you see why this makes people think that this man who has all this power, he's the world's richest man, he thinks he has a right to influence our politics. It makes people, it's why, you know, we started this conversation saying superlatives. It's why people loathe you. I mean, some people do loathe you.
8: Yes, some people do.
27: But do you understand why? Do you think what you're doing is helpful for Western democracy?
8: Maybe some people do loathe me. And that's probably true. I don't care. The fact that as you pointed out, a quarter billion people follow me is that I think a lot more people actually like me than don't. And I think a lot more people hate you and the media more than you realize.
5: A lot more people hate you than you and the media realize. Oh my!
27: Stop mistreating me!
7: Go away, little girl.
5: That poor banana.
27: Say! Yeah. Say!

0: my. Sophie Cunningham has stepped into it now in defense of women, biological women in sports. You know who she is. She's the burgeoning superstar in the WNBA who she doesn't care. She's the one who was doing the pointing that everybody's doing the meme there a couple of weeks ago of just pointing. She's just pointing. Very confident about herself. Here's Sophie.
1: You talked about wanting to protect young girls who shouldn't have to go against biological men. Just can you expand your viewpoint on that?
2: I mean, I think I said what I said. I think it's kind of common sense. And I think I'll always believe in that. I think it's really important to protect children. And that's little girls who are also involved in that category. And so I stand on what I said. And I always believe that.
0: I stand on what I said. I said what I said. I like that. And, of course, a lot of people try to use these weird things about, oh, my God, if you don't let Jim, his name's now Betty, if you don't let him play in women's sports, he'll kill himself. And everybody's like, oh, emotional blackmail. Here we go. Oh. It's like, oh, what are we doing here? Serena Williams, the greatest tennis player in the history of the world, if you ask people in sports media, she did win 24 Grand Slams on David Letterman maybe 10 years ago.
3: Well, who would it be?
4: Well, I don't know. Let's say you okay. would be the...
3: I was hoping you'd say...
4: All right, feminine side. And, yeah. and me.
3: And you. Oh. Well, actually, it's funny because Andy Murray, he was been joking about myself and him playing a match. And I'm like, Andy, seriously, like, are you kidding me? Because for me, tennis and men's tennis and women's tennis are completely almost two separate sports. So I'm like, if I were to play Andy Murray, I would lose 6-0, 6-0 in 5 to 6 minutes, maybe 10 minutes. Because
4: it's true.
3: It's a completely...
4: Really?
3: It's a completely different sport. The men are a lot faster, and they serve harder, they hit harder. It's just a different game, and I love to play women's tennis, and I only want to play girls because I don't want to be embarrassed. I would not do the tour. I wouldn't do Billie Jean any justice, so Andy, stop it.
0: Yeah. Andy, stop pestering me to play against a man straight up because I love playing women's tennis. It's a completely different game. Thank you, Serena. Try to get her to say that today. She won't. Because the trans bullies will come back at her and say, you're transphobic. People are going to kill themselves unless you let them. Oh, stop. We can set up separate lanes for people that fit into that category. But stop the whole nonsense of we're just all the same. A mediocre athlete male, born male, is going to still get a chance to dominate. Think of an NBA player right now who says, you know what? My name is Jeannie, and I'm going to be in the WNBA. You know what would happen. Stop with the nonsense. And that NBA player may be the guy at the end of the bench who never gets in a game, but watch what he does in the WNBA. It's just silly. I mean, can we just stop with that? Let's provide space for everybody to compete. There's a reason why there are women's tees on the golf course. There's a reason why there's a WNBA. Otherwise, you would just have an NBA and say anybody can get on the team. How many women do you think would make the team? Any team. There's a reason why Serena Williams thrived with 24 Grand Slams on the WTA, the Women's Tennis Association, because there is a difference. We don't all have to act stupid like we don't know that. So just can we just be rational, use logic, and stop applying emotional nonsense to try and pretend like something isn't a biological fact? That's just all it is. And as for the screaming guy at the college, we all saw him. I feel bad for him, but he's having a psychological meltdown. Demanding that someone call him a she.
5: Stop mistreating me! Just say she!
0: Okay, but it doesn't change reality. We can say anything. You can say you're a pumpkin. I'll call you Jack-O-Lantern, but I don't really believe you are one. That's how that goes. Please stop screaming. That doesn't solve anything. I'm glad we got to that. Thank you, Sophie Cunningham, for just standing up for athletes. I'm a girl dad. I know all about that business, too, and I salute you on that front. Gnarls Barkley.
6: I think you're crazy. I think you're crazy.
0: Thank you, CeeLo.
6: I think you're crazy.
7: Bye.
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7: Hi, folks, with the updated forecast. I'm WLKY Chief Meteorologist Jay Cardosi. Some wonderful weather out there on this Thursday afternoon. Nice breeze, lots of sunshine, low humidity, a perfect recipe for what's going to be a continued beautiful July afternoon. We'll top out in the low 80s. Tonight, we're back in the low 60s. Clear skies, more of that free air conditioning. And as we wrap up the work week tomorrow, clouds on the increase in the afternoon. High temperatures, a mix of low and mid 80s. That's your forecast. I'm WLKY Chief Meteorologist Jay Cardosi.
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0: All right, for Vanderbilt football fans, Joe Lincoln's just joining me here at the sports desk right now. I was a big bandwagon jumper in over the quarterback of the Vanderbilt Commodores for changing the perception of Vanderbilt football.
1: Sure, yeah.
0: Diego Pavia. I watched him on whatever that SEC series is. It's Saturdays Down South or whatever.
1: Yeah.
0: Whatever
1: that's
0: it was.
1: The one. Yeah, yeah.
0: I thought that was a great series, and one of them was mostly fixated on him throughout the whole episode.
1: Yeah.
0: I thought it was interesting.
1: He had a great college career. Really, I mean, what was Vanderbilt football before Diego Pavia? Literally nothing.
0: A joke. A doormat.
1: It was one of those that you looked on Kentucky's schedule and you're like,
0: Sharpie.
1: Oh, they should win that one.
0: Yeah. Sharpie, you would always say that about that. There's one.
1: Yeah. And then now it's just completely flipped on its head. Clark Lee, head coach, Diego Pavia, you know, they brought him in. He changed the whole culture. Was a Heisman finalist last year. Of course, lost to Fernando Mendoza.
0: He was a jerk when he lost.
1: Yeah, he was a jerk when he lost.
0: Anyways, do you have an update on Diego Pavia today?
1: You know, I do. It turns out that he's not going to be taking Lamar Jackson's spot in Baltimore. He's officially been waived by the Ravens. Not a big shock to any of us. He wasn't even drafted.
0: But there were people who were really in the Colts who thought, oh, you just wait and see.
1: 1,000%. Now, he may have been waived by the Ravens. To give him credit, I don't think he's done. I think he's going to stick it out, be on a practice squad somewhere.
0: No, he's talented, but he showed his jerk colors.
1: Correct.
0: After Mendoza won the Heisman. I mean, we all saw what he did in the streets of New York.
1: He had a sign at a... I don't think it was a bar.
0: It was a bar, yeah.
1: And it was they were doing bottle service and everything. They brought out a sign that said things we can't say about Indiana.
0: Right.
1: And I'm like, dude, come on, have some class, maybe. Just a touch.
0: But I mean, it was like everybody was like, oh, they're pulling for this underdog guy in his Vanderbilt days, but then the Heisman thing kind of re-educated people about
1: his
0: personality.
1: He spiraled right there. Didn't have a great performance at the Senior Bowl either, and then he dropped.
0: And people got tired of them showing his mom in the stands.
1: People being me. I was incredibly tired.
0: Everyone felt that way, too.
1: Terrible.
0: Anyway, Diego Pavia is no longer with the Baltimore Ravens, but you're right. He'll turn up somewhere.
1: 100%.
0: But let's stop the hype machine about he's going to come in and take Lamar's job.
1: Here's what's going to happen. He's going to come back to a Vandy game this fall and be like, hey, I made this program what it is, baby. And then some NFL program's going to scoop him, or NFL team's going to scoop him up, I think. But we'll see him. He's not going anywhere.
0: I'm curious to see how Vanderbilt shines beyond him.
1: Yeah, I mean, they've got a good, we just heard Clark Lee at Media Day the other day. They're going to be starting a 5-star freshman, Jared Curtis, who actually was a Georgia commit before he decommitted, flipped to Vanderbilt. He's got a lot of, potential, but I would say they're probably going to have a down year, and then maybe next year they'll get right back into it. I mean, we talked about it. They flipped that cornerback commit from Louisville to Vanderbilt, so the recruiting is still doing very well, obviously. Nashville's a burgeoning city in the United States, so why would you not want to play there right now?
0: Right.
1: It makes sense. Other sports news. They were a few runs away from immortality. Terry, you know who I'm talking about. But in the end, the 2026 Red Sox will have to settle for a tie atop the list when it comes to the longest winning streaks in a Boston franchise history.
2: And a little flare on the infield. That'll be caught by Holiday. That's the ball game. The Red Sox lose for the first time since the 1st of July. The 15-game winning streak has come to an end here tonight.
1: Man, what a run it was for that group. All eyes will now turn to the trade block for Boston as they've got just 12 days to potentially make some big-time moves that could turn them into a real contender this year. Boston fans are really back into the sport. You know, when Boston rallies around a team, they typically make something happen. So I'm excited to see how it goes. Quickly, I do want to mention that the Reds did win last night, but they will indeed be sellers at the deadline as they are still 16.5 games back of the Brewers in the NL Central. They'll begin a series with the Cardinals tomorrow night in St. Louis. That starts at 8:15. On to more pigskin now. The number one overall pick in this year's NFL draft has now officially signed his first ever professional contract.
4: What's up, Silver and Black? This is Fernando Mendoza. Just signed the contract. I'm so excited to be a part of the family. Can't wait to get to work. I'm really excited. Thank you guys again for this, all the support.
1: Yeah, we just talked about him. You gotta love this guy. The winner of the 2025 Heisman Trophy, Fernando Mendoza, is now officially locked in with the Las Vegas Raiders. Vegas took Mendoza with the top pick in the draft back in April, but it took him until less than a week before day one of their training camp to sign on that dotted line. The official numbers from Mendoza's rookie deal, 4 years, $52.27 million. It is a fully guaranteed contract. That means he gets all the money regardless of his play or how much he plays. It also includes a fifth-year option for the franchise. So yes, Terry, Nando can now officially update his LinkedIn status to employed. He's doing well for himself now.
0: I'm so happy for him. Everybody loves him. That's a story that people love across all sectors of society.
1: Just won an ESPY, too. He's doing it all.
0: Goes up and hugs his mama. And they don't show his mama every 10 seconds on TV.
1: Correct.
0: Like,
1: thank goodness.
0: Like Pavia's mom.
1: Yeah.
0: Oh, well, that's how that goes. We didn't get to Adam Sandler. He's welcoming people. We can do it tomorrow on the show because school starts, believe it or not, in August.
3: Back to school.
0: Yeah.
3: Back to school to prove to Dad that I'm not a fool.
0: We'll get to that segment of the show tomorrow. A little Friday fun time broadcast ahead. Thank you, Rachel. Thank you, Joe. Thank you, Paul Miles. And thanks, folks, for listening in. We appreciate you. Stand by, the Matt Jones podcast is next up your ears.
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6: Welcome, everyone, to Interrupted by Matt Jones on News Radio 840 WHAS. I'm Billy Rutledge, the producer of the show. And while Matt is gone for a number of weeks here in the summer, we're going to be playing some of the best moments of Interrupted by Matt Jones. Today, we're going to be playing some highlights from four different episodes. Starting us off will be a portion of the conversation Matt had with Andy Barr in studio. Here's that now.
10: All right, it's time for another episode of Interrupted by Matt Jones. It's with sponsored by Cornbread Hemp. This is the Good Life, Congressman Andy Barr. I would say you are a first sitting politician, although we got more coming in the next few weeks. Thank you very much for doing this.
12: Matt, great to see you.
10: I want to give you credit for doing this because I think this is happening less and less in society where politicians sit and will be interviewed by people from the opposite side or who have different points of view. Why do you think that's happening? Why do you think that seems to me to happen less and less?
12: I don't know. I don't know why that is. I think, our politics have become divisive and people are sometimes worried about the gotcha mentality of things. Whereas, you know, what I think the American people want is a refreshing exchange of ideas in a respectful and civil way. And, I think people are actually yearning for that.
10: I actually agree with you. You mentioned divisive. What I do think politics are more divisive now than in my lifetime. Do you agree with that statement? And if so, why do you think it is?
12: Well, so of course we have divisions. We have a polarized society. Yes, sometimes the rhetoric has really ramped up. I mean, my goodness, in my short political career, I've seen assassination attempts not only of President Trump twice, but of my good friend Steve Scalise, who was the majority whip. I mean, Steve almost passed away.
10: It was a softball practice, right?
12: Yes, it was. And thank goodness, man, he's a tough guy, and he fought through it. So, I mean,
10: and Governor of Michigan was kidnapped.
12: Oh.
10: You had, there have been a few things, yeah.
12: Absolutely.
10: Do you think politicians or people in politics, I don't want to say, I mean, they're not telling people to do this, but do you think that rhetoric has gotten way too negative?
12: Yeah, I do. Okay. I do. I think that whether you're right or left, or maybe you're in the middle, if you have strong convictions and beliefs, that's what this country's all about. And of course, you know, I'm on the conservative side of things. I support this president. I really feel strongly in supporting this agenda. But I think I can do that and fight for my constituents without necessarily causing, divisive kind of environment, or you know, you can disagree with people without being disagreeable.
10: And you've always been good about that. I mean, there was a time, we'll talk about it later, where I thought about running against you. And one of the things I've always thought is that you did a pretty good job of being, you know, I don't know what the word is, but being at least friendly, willing to listen. I don't think, though, it's unfair of me to say that the president, and I'm not saying he's the only one, Gavin Newsom's now doing it on the left, too, that the president wakes up in all caps taking shots on social media. When you read that, do you ever sit there and go, I wish you wouldn't do that?
12: Well, I think the president kind of is combative in a lot of ways, maybe because of his personality, and he's a competitor. And, you know, he's been that way in business, and that has been successful for him. But also because, let's face it, I mean, he's been targeted unfairly.
10: But do you ever wish he wouldn't do that? He's got the biggest platform. Ever wish he would just say, you can agree with all of his policies, but do you ever wish you say, President, you're the president. You loved George Bush. He didn't do that, but both Bush Senior and Junior. Can you just turn it down a little bit?
12: Here's what I want to say kind of in general about this whole idea is that people in this country should be able to express their views, sometimes in a combative way. That's free speech. That's what the First Amendment's all about. And yes, I think we all need to tone down the rhetoric, and certain politicians can tone down the rhetoric on the right and on the left in order to promote more civility and getting things done for the good of the country. However, I also point this out to when I talk to school children who ask the same question, young people who want to be inspired. Mm-hmm. You know, remember what this country is about. Remember what this country was founded on. This country was founded on a disagreement. This country was founded on in a revolt against an authoritarian government. And disagreements and conflicts in politics is the byproduct of freedom. And so we actually have a system of government built around the idea that people are going to disagree. That's why we have checks and balances, separation of powers, division between federal and state government, so that ambition will counteract ambition. And it's that marketplace of ideas that produces the positive result.
10: There's a difference between disagreement and calling. And again, I'm not acting like Trump's the only one that does this. I will freely grant there are Democrats who do the same thing. But I also think, as my mother would say, with great power comes great responsibility. When you have the biggest platform, that's even more important. There's a difference between disagreement and saying you're a communist, you're a Nazi, you're this. I mean, can't we just say that should not happen? Like, I go back to McCain Obama in 08, when John McCain famously looked at the woman who was saying something about Obama and said, that's not true. Can we not just say, like, that level should go away?
12: Well, I think the rhetoric should be toned down. We don't want to have these assassination attempts. We don't want to have this political violence. Political violence in any direction is wrong. But I think the overriding point here is that if you're going to err on the side of anything, to me, the American response is to err on the side of free speech. And when there's hateful speech, or when there's wrong speech or untruthful speech, the remedy, the antidote, is not censorship or shaming someone. It's more speech, not less.
10: I would agree with that. Do you think some of the conversations where the president will say, a television show or a television network will say something, and he say they should be shut down, does that bother you?
12: I think this president is the greatest champion of the First Amendment in a very long time, if not in the history of our country. You know,
10: how do you reconcile that, though? I hear that a lot, but how do you reconcile that with some of the attempts to stop speech on college campuses, or you know, withholding of funds due to, I mean, does that not bother you?
12: No, it doesn't bother me at all. There's nothing that is limiting Americans' free speech today. We have that's on college campuses. If anything, and by the way, no university is just entitled to federal money. Yeah, you know.
10: So you think the government should be able to say, we will only give you federal money if you do X, Y, or Z, promote X, Y, or Z speech?
12: Well, no. What I'm saying is that when you have active anti-Semitism that creates unsafe environments for Jewish students, when you have universities that are actively discriminating against certain types of people based on the religious views, when they're actively enabling hate, exempt them from the purse strings. My point is this, is that I think it's a good thing that Congress is scrutinizing federal resources and taxpayer dollars. That's not censorship.
10: It all depends on how you look at it. I mean, when Obama or Biden was president, they could say, you know, those of you on college campuses, if you don't promote this view of history that says this thing, then we will withhold federal dollars. They could do the same thing. Isn't that just one side, the other side of the same coin? Well, there's a difference between banning speech, but also when you tie federal money to saying a certain thing, aren't you?
12: I think you should tie federal money to an open academic freedom.
10: Okay. Well, so
12: academic freedom, if you're censoring speech, if you're discriminating against a viewpoint, then you are anti First Amendment. Mm-hmm. So if you want federal funds, you should be promoting an open marketplace of ideas, academic freedom, true freedom, where all perspectives are respected and accommodated, versus what we've seen on these college campuses, where only a woke point of view or a pro-Palestinian point of view or an anti-Semitic point of view is tolerated.
10: I hate the word woke because I don't even know that it means anything anymore. But we'll be that as it may.
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0: lose one to substance use disorder. I lost them to addiction. You know, addiction, when you say it, you hear it and you feel it. It's mean, it's nasty. It kills people, and it that word has the emotion of the trauma that has caused all this state and so many people. But also think about the people that are in recovery, that have done the hard work to try to overcome it. They deserve, when you say that they're in recovery from addiction, something that was really hard to beat, and they put in the work and look at where their life is now. There's the term food insecurity drives me crazy because when people don't have enough food, they're hungry.
1: They're not insecure. They're hungry.
0: Right. They have the hunger pains. Yeah. They have the difficulty. How do the kids learn that are going through hunger? And then the newest term is justice-involved population.
1: I've never even heard that.
0: Those are our inmates.
1: Justice-involved population.
0: And when you look at what we're trying to do, we've got some of the lowest recidivism rates that we've had in a long time. We're teaching a skill in every prison. I believe in second chances, but our inmates call themselves inmates. And we should, too. And then I think the last piece, and I think it's about authenticity, but also about respect, is Democrats are very good about talking about the what. We're really good about policy, right? Point two, bullet point three, but we almost never talk about the why. Why are we making a decision that we make? For me, that's my family and my faith. That's trying to live by the golden rule and the parable of the Good Samaritan. There have been a number of bills that I've vetoed simply because they're mean. And my faith tells me that we should be reaching out with kindness.
1: That's interesting. I'm a person of faith, too. And it's very easy for people, like a lot of people say, how can a Democrat be a Christian? I hear that. I'm sure you've heard that sometimes. It drives me insane. I remember growing up this idea that you shouldn't be mean to people. And it seems like meanness has been the goal of some politics recently. Do you agree with that?
0: I do. Or cruelty.
1: Cruelty. That's,
0: I mean, out of the Trump administration, we are seeing cruelty. Even if there's a tough decision that some people think that the country should or should not make, you can approach these issues without that meanness, without that cruelty, without the intention to create division. You know, I constantly hear this president say that people of the other party are the enemy and that don't like America. Listen, I mean, we say the Pledge of Allegiance when we're kids every day. And in that pledge, we pledge to a flag and to a country, not a person, but we also pledge to keep the country indivisible. So the idea that we would have people pushing cruelty or intentionally turning Americans against each other, I just think is wrong.
1: I agree with that. When you talk about your policies are driven by faith, give some examples for what do you think are some examples of policies that are tend to be supported by the Democratic Party that are faith driven policies? A lot of people think of faith driven policies and they'll think of Republican social issues. What are things you think that are faith driven for you?
0: Think about health care. In the Bible, Jesus says the doctor's for the sick. Yet these cuts in that big, ugly bill are going to make it a lot harder for the sick to see a doctor. You know, it's that idea that healthcare is a basic human right, that when somebody is ill, they should be able to see the doctor in their home area and hometown that they need to. I mean, that's one. Look at the SNAP program, which is food assistance, so that people don't go hungry. Yeah. The miracle of the fishes and the loaves is one of the only miracles to appear in every book of the gospel. Yet the National Republican Party just significantly cut how much food is going to be available to hungry Americans, you know, all over the country.
1: I want to give you a chance to answer something that I get said to me. So for people who are listening in other places, I travel all over the state. I'd say next to a couple public officials, I'm probably out in the state as much as anybody. People pretty much universally respect you. But when I hear a criticism of you, inevitably it often comes back to like things you did during COVID, where somebody will say something about like he shut down the churches. I know you've heard that. What's your response when people say he shut down the churches, he made people, you know, get tickets for going to church, et cetera? What's your answer to that?
0: The incredible part of COVID, and it's hard to say there's an incredible part of dealing with a pandemic, is how many people came together. Now, we had 8 churches that didn't voluntarily close during the scariest period of time when the virus was spreading, when we did not have any treatments. In fact, how we were treating it may have made it worse. There was no hope of a vaccine at that time. And if it had spread faster,

0: That early, we would not have had enough beds, and the hospital system would have generally collapsed. I'd like to think that strong leaders make really tough decisions.
1: Is there anything that you did during that time that you regret? Or not regret, regret's not the word, but is there anything looking back you say, well, I wish we had done it this way instead of that way?
0: Well, definitely the Tupac Shakur incident.
1: Yeah. Remind me.
0: So we open up unemployment to help people.
1: And
0: early on in that, somebody comes in and says, we're already seeing the fraud. And I said, what do you mean? And they said, well, there's this guy named Tupac Shakur who applied for unemployment benefits. And so I go out, you know, all upset and say, I can't believe someone's taking advantage of us. Well,
1: turns out there was a guy named Tupac
0: Shakur.
1: Yes,
0: there's a great gentleman named who changed his name to Tupac Shakur that was in the hospitality industry. And one of the reporters that was at that press conference knew it.
1: Ooh.
0: So he told me afterwards, I called him that night and I apologized. And I said, it's all on me. And I'm so sorry. I mean, I was governor and I basically threw this guy under a bus, and it's just wrong.
1: Are there any like bigger picture?
0: And I was just saying, I came back the next day.
1: Yeah.
0: And I told the Commonwealth I'd made a mistake.
1: Yeah.
0: And I think that's important in our leaders. I mean, I did it because it was the right thing to do. And I felt so bad about what I'd done. But just being upfront with people, they can forgive a mistake or two. But how few people in these positions will say, I shouldn't have done that. And I shouldn't have there. Now, if I went back, I mean, I made every decision, and these are battlefield decisions.
1: Yes.
0: Because I'm getting that death list every day. What we know about the virus is changing. And certainly we had great access to information, actually, under the first Trump administration, and then under Biden, where we made the best decision on the science each and every time. Now, if we knew today, if we knew then everything we'd known about the virus, would it have been nuanced? Sure. But I think we made every decision based on the information we had to protect the most number of people.
1: I give leaders, I've said this a lot on my show, I give all the leaders of that era, I give you all a lot of grace. Because, like, I can't imagine sitting there and looking. Even people who made decisions I disagree with.
0: Well,
1: people didn't know.
0: About every decision I made, every other governor was making the same decisions at that time. People forget. The person who told me to shut down the state.
1: The Ohio guy, right?
0: No. Was President Trump on the phone to all the governors.
1: Oh, really?
0: All 50 of us were on there, and he says, I wish we didn't have to do this, but this is the scientific advice that I'm getting. Now, later he would argue with the reopening and speed and different pieces like that, but it was President Trump on the phone that told us all that these steps needed to be taken. We were able to open up or encourage worship faster than the federal government did. But again, some people want to find a reason to be upset, and that's okay. It was a tough, stressful, difficult time. What I'd say to those people is, I'm glad you're still with us. I'm glad you're okay. You can disagree with me, but I'm glad you're here.
1: I can't imagine. Okay, so I think about the various points I've considered public service. And one of the things I think about is, I actually think I would have a hard time because of guilt/second guessing myself. Right? Like, just myself. I think I would have a hard time sitting there and thinking, what if I did this and it didn't work? And how that would bother me. You're sitting there and you're seeing these reports of people dying. Did it weigh on you? I mean, it had to. I would think that would have just been
0: one of the hardest experiences of my life. And then, because it was the right thing to do, eulogizing people every day.
1: Yeah.
0: You know, understanding how much their family misses them and loves them. But what I also would hear is how deeply meaningful that was for the family. And so I wanted to do it. And even for those that didn't send in the information, just hearing that their loved ones were recognized and were counted was important. And that's why when we look back on different statistics or the rest, I tell some people, take some of it with a grain of salt, because some states stop counting very intentionally early. I wanted everyone that we lost to be counted. And we don't talk about the pandemic a lot now, but it was a deeply traumatic experience for a lot of reasons. The one we don't talk about is the main reason why it was so traumatic, because so many people died in our Commonwealth in such a short period of time. You know, we've been through more loss than World War I, World War II, Vietnam, and the Korean War put together. And I worry sometimes about whether we've processed it enough, yeah, that we need to talk about it a little more.
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19: 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All right, let me ask you about Rick Pitino. Years ago, I think I met you because you wrote me and asked me something about Rick Pitino. I think everybody knows that he had sex with a woman in an Italian restaurant. And I think most people know that his staff paid for prostitutes for recruits. I still don't, however, think the country understands just how crazy that story was. As someone who sat in every moment of the Karen Cypher trial and heard him say, "I did down my leg in less than 15 seconds," it was my tweet that got that out to the world.
20: Yes.
19: Do you think the craziness of the Rick Pitino story is still not totally appreciated?
20: Absolutely not. And it's a shame, because if you appreciate something like a true crime story that is just full of almost like this whether it's Veep or the Coen brothers, just like this deep incompetence that's borderline mafioso. There's nothing really like it. I mean, the thing that I keep on, and by the way, I remember I was covering the story for Sports Illustrated when I was there. I was in Louisville. I remember I interviewed Karen Seifer at her kitchen table.
19: Yes.
20: I was going through forms. I hugged her at one point, just like a very surreal, like I'm just, now it's like coming back to me. But the thing that people
19: she called
20: realize,
19: and asked me to represent her.
20: Oh my God. Dude.
19: Yeah, I'm not kidding. I can say that because I didn't say yes, so I can. But she did. Like, she, and I was like, that would be too insane. You can't have me do that.
20: In the movie version, you do. For the record. In the movie version, you do that.
19: Yeah.
20: But the thing that I don't think people realize, just fundamentally, and we did an episode of my show in which we dove down the rabbit hole and found yet more burrows that are just bat on this story. But the thing on the front end you got to know is that Karen Seifer did not disappear.
19: No.
20: She then married one of his most trusted right-hand men.
19: You can't skip over that, though. This is even crazier. She married the man that Patino asked to take her
20: to drive
19: to go get the abortion. And they fell in love on the trip, and in the trial he testified that he fell in love with her when they pulled over at a Subway on the way home from the clinic.
20: Matt, they just wanted it to have she wanted to have it her way. All right. Is there anything wrong with that?
19: That's a wild story. Like, dude, there's no wilder story.
20: Every granular detail, and you're so right to slow it down. Every granular detail is absurd. The fact that they have a child, the fact that on the baptismal certificate, which I reviewed, is the priest that would sit on the Louisville basketball bench. He was the one who signed and validated that this child is going to heaven. I mean, every step of this for years was coexisting in a way that seems incomprehensible, given that she was also the person who would, you know, go to jail for trying to extort him. Like, all of these things coexisted in a way that I think is a remarkable window into how Rick Pitino does business.
19: A great moment of the trial, Pablo, is they brought these men in who were having a relationship with Karen Seifer at the same time. I think the theory was to say, look, you know, I don't know what the, I guess that she also was into other men. And this man came up and he worked for the water department in Louisville. And their premise was going to be that Karen Seifer fell in love with people without them, without really knowing them. And she asked this guy, and he's this country guy. He comes, he's got a pot belly. And she goes, and he was like trying to say, she was really into me. She was really into me. And on cross, Karen Seifer's attorney goes, she wasn't really into you. I said, she was like, honestly, sir, how do you know she even knew your name? And he looks there and goes, well, it was on my belt buckle. And I decided at that moment that it was my favorite trial of all time. I mean, dude, she knew her name, Pablo, because it was on his belt buckle.
20: I'm finding some stuff out today. I didn't know that detail. Somehow that fell through the cracks on my.
19: Well, it was funny. There was almost like the Louisville media wouldn't report the trial. They would not report the trial.
20: I met her as she was walking out of a hearing about child support, which, by the way, Rick Pitino was providing. So, like, the whole thing of just, like, everything about this had this small town feel, but Louisville is also not actually a small town.
19: Correct.
20: Also a town, a major American city for whom Rick Pitino and his protectors at the university, who stood by him through all of the other crazy things you alluded to, including, you know, strippers and sexual, I don't even know what the right noun is to follow sexual fill in the blank escapades at a room at a building named after his dearly departed 9/11, victim.
19: Billy Minardi. Like, Billy Minardi,
20: what are we doing here?
19: It's unbelievable.
20: So, look, I just like the fact that part of my reporting also involved going to Porcini, the restaurant.
19: So you went to Porcini's.
20: Oh yeah, it's great.
19: I've sat in the booth.
20: Great. I remember trying to be like, okay, so I'm ordering whatever, like the meatballs, and I'm like, so Vinny Tatum, who was lying down horizontally across the seats right nearby, like keeping watch over the door while Karen Seifert within 15 seconds is running a real, you know, hurry up offense.
19: And Vinny Tatum has become a friend of ours. Like, it is such a bizarre. I could.
20: God bless Vinny Tatum.
19: God bless Vinny Tatum, man. Everybody needs a friend like Vinny Tatum. I'll just say.
20: So this is also the thing about it is, how these coaches, who are not merely just like sports figures, but like really important local, I mean, borderline political leaders, how they create the system around them, right? Belichick is doing it one way. Pitino, man, the guys he curated since they were ball boys with the Celtics in some cases.
19: Yeah.
20: This is a loyalty that is generational. And
19: it's still there. The same faces that were at Kentucky and were at Louisville now sit on the sidelines at St. John's. I mean, they really do. I went to St. John's first game under Pitino. It was at their Lou Carnesecca gym at this old gym on their campus. And I was like, I've seen all of these people before. They're all here. And then Rick Pitino ended up on my show, which I never thought would ever happen, but it did. Well, I want to give you some credit because I don't want people to think you only do these like salacious stories.
20: I don't just investigate older, greatest of all time level college coaches.
19: Well, they are the more interesting. But you also ended up getting the NFL Players Association president to resign. And this is a little salacious, but it's also, you know, the thing I saw about it was that he would take the Players Association money and go to the strip club. But there was more deeper than that. Explain to people what that was.
20: Yeah, so my curiosity started with this because there was a collusion ruling, which is, by the way, like the number one hot button issue that the union was suing the league over that went to arbitration. And this ruling never was talked about. Never leaked, never was discussed. And so me and Mike Florio basically put out a ransom being like, can anybody get this document? And I'm a guy who gets documents. And so I'm like, let me see if I can get it. And what you realize in this document is the answer to a question of why would the NFL and the NFLPA, the union and the league, these sworn enemies, arch nemeses, why would they both agree to keep something secret from everybody, including the membership of the union, as well as all these executives in the NFL?
19: So collusion in what way? How are they colluding?
20: So the finding was that the league attempted to collude by Roger Goodell. I mean, this is documented. So Let me wind up a little bit. So Deshaun Watson gets signed to the worst contract in NFL history, right? Fully guaranteed $200+ million. And the reaction from the league office, it turns out, because in this collusion arbitration, in the series of legal proceedings behind closed doors, in which Roger Goodell, 8 NFL owners, Lamar Jackson, Russell Wilson, Kyler Murray, the NFL's general counsel, a slew of executives, the executive director of the NFLPA, all of them have to testify. All of them, Matt, and you as a lawyer will appreciate this, all of them submit to expedited discovery, which means you get the cell phones, you get the texts, you get the emails. So I say all that to say that Roger Goodell documented in emails sent messages to his general counsel in which they told the owners at the annual meeting, the league meetings, the big meetings in front of the 32 NFL teams, do not give guaranteed contracts out. That is the Cliff Notes version of it. And that attempt, the arbitrator documented in detail, and there are, again, just texts between owners in which they're celebrating not giving guaranteed deals out to Kyler Murray, which will save the Chargers owner money on Justin Herbert. You have the realization that Lamar Jackson, after he was non-exclusively franchise tagged by the Ravens, got zero incoming offers. Zero.
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0: Look up, look down, look around. Look up, look down, look around. In the trees and on the ground, 'cause the ALB must be found.
1: Some signs of the ALB are dime-sized holes on tree trunks, a sawdust-like material called frass, and the beetle itself, with a long black body and white spots.
0: Look up, look down, look around. Look up, look down, look around. In the trees and on the ground, 'cause the ALB must be found.
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5: 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You said, but I did, when I did ask you what you were, you said, firstly, a Catholic. So
6: it's important.
5: I would think that, so like take my parents, the thing that bothers my mom and dad the most about Donald Trump is not really his views. It's just his callousness and meanness. And I think it comes from their religion. They don't like how he treats people. They don't like how he talks to people. And they don't like just how mean he is. And they are not Catholic. They're Protestant. But they are like you. And the first thing they would say is, I'm a Christian. That's how they would start their thing. You like entertainment. There's no doubt he's entertaining.
6: That's right.
5: Does it make you, but do you, does the Catholic in you cringe at how mean he is?
6: There's no doubt about that, that I just shake my head and think, why is that necessary to say that? And you're right, because what I do for a living, I get sound bites that I get to play on the air and use as, you know, as my own contribution to culture by saying this and then maybe making a comment about it. But I mean, he's putting fuel in my gas tank by saying crazy things. So is that right for me to use Trump's insults sometimes in a thing? I don't know.
5: I
6: go to confession.
5: You're an entertainer, but I do think, like, I don't think society's better when because of how mean he is. Like, everybody can argue about whether or not it's better because of the policies. I would say no, but other people might disagree. But I think objectively, the meanness has made society coarser and worse. I'm not a prude. I don't care what people do. But you don't have to be cruel when you do it.
6: Yeah. I mean, again, read the messaging that you get, I get, Vanetti gets, other people, anybody across the air. There's a woman on TV somewhere. I saw her video clip this week. She read the insults that were coming to her because she's not rail thin. And, you know, I wish you'd go after me as hard as you do those midnight snacks or whatever. She read her the insults on TV.
5: Yeah.
6: And I was like, good for her.
5: Jimmy Kimmel has a great bit where people come on and read that. And I actually think it's actually think it's really funny. When you look at the world now, so let's do Terry Miners on pop culture. Do you watch television?
6: Very little. I love sports. I mean, I'm in on sports. I watch.
5: So you're still into sports, even with the NIL? Sometimes, like, the daddy's always I'm done with sports, college sports. I still think they're great, but do you?
6: I watched the Cats last night. They blew out North Carolina Central, whatever. Yeah. And you know, I was interested just to see how big the deal was going to be and what adjustments Mark Pope was going to make, and he did. And he obviously sat down some guys. He yelled at Garrison for not chasing that guy down, and it's like he's coaching the team. And so I love all that stuff. I watched Indiana a couple of times. And then so now Kentucky and Indiana get at it this Saturday. It's going to be interesting to see.
5: You always say you like both Kentucky and Louisville. I call BS. You're not allowed to like both of them. That's my view. I never trust anyone who likes them both. But I actually think you do genuinely like them both. Am I right?
6: I do. I love Kentucky, and I had some U of L stuff up in my dorm room when I went there. It just wasn't as hateful then, but still.
5: So you root for them both if they don't play each other.
6: Yeah, but the thing about me is once the game's over, it's like, okay, the game's over. I don't let it ruin the next 3 hours of my life or the next day. There's too many other things going on. There's too much joy to be found in life.
5: Great stuff. Well, you've got to do that here in just a few minutes, so I will let you go. Terry, thank you very much, and thank you all very much for listening to Interrupted by Matt Jones. We'll see you next week.
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17: From ABC News, I'm Dave Packer. A day after signing a landmark nuclear deal with Saudi Arabia, that agreement may now be in doubt. President Trump announcing the Saudis have yet to join the Abraham Accords, and he wants them to do that. White House Press Secretary Caroline Leavitt.
18: Yes, this deal with Saudi Arabia, the energy deal, is contingent on this condition as far as the president is concerned. So we'll continue to talk with our Saudi counterparts to get the deal finalized and hopefully see them joining the Abraham Accords very soon.
17: The Saudis have been against joining because they want to see the establishment of a Palestinian state. Israel doesn't. 12th day of attacks on Iran, ABC's Martha Raddatz.
10: Overnight here in Jordan, 6 Iranian missiles and 4 drones were intercepted, and the Kuwaiti army says drones were intercepted there as well. But this morning, a new front in this conflict with potential global consequences.
17: That new front, Iranian-backed Houthis establishing a second oil choke point at the entrance of the Red Sea, striking ships. Oil prices skyrocketing more than $100 a barrel. Protesters today in Madison, Wisconsin, after police shot and killed a man who they say pulled a knife during a struggle. Mayor Satya Rhodes Conway identified the man as Corey Ruiz.
11: It does not matter who you are or what your past is. You should not lose your life as a result of an encounter with law enforcement.
17: The Justice Department doing an about-face over subpoenas issued to several New York Times journalists over a leak about the security of the new Air Force One plane. ABC's Catherine Falders.
12: The Department of Justice agreed to withdraw those subpoenas. Now, it's obviously a big deal that DOJ is withdrawing these. The chief counsel for the U.S. Attorney for the Southern District of New York, a man by the name of Sean Buckley, who was in the courtroom at the time, acknowledged in open court that the Department of Justice served these subpoenas before carrying out some initial investigative steps.
17: You're listening to ABC News.
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1: Good evening, everybody, and welcome to tonight's episode of Centered on Health with Baptist Health here on News Radio 840 WHAS. I'm your host, Dr. Jeff Tuffler, and we're joined from the studio with Mr. Jim Fenn, who's on call waiting to take your calls to talk to tonight's guest. Our phone number is 502-571-8484. If you want to call in and be a part of the show, that's 502-571-8484. 1 in 8 women in the United States will be diagnosed with breast cancer. And in 2025, 320,000 women and 3,000 men will be diagnosed with invasive breast cancer. This means that the chances are that you will probably know somebody or be affected by breast cancer in your lifetime. And early detection is the key, as is advanced care. And we're very lucky tonight to have Dr. Thomas Knoll with us tonight, who is providing that advanced care for our community. Dr. Knoll is a general surgeon in the Baptist Hospital Medical Group with his primary practice in New Albany, Indiana. He has a clinical focus in breast surgery, and he recently has become a big part of the Baptist Health Floyd breast surgery program and treats a variety of conditions, including cancerous and non-cancerous breast disease. He received his MD from the University of Louisville School of Medicine and completed his general surgery residency at the University of Missouri. He then went on to Yale, where he completed an interdisciplinary breast surgery fellowship. Welcome back to our show.
2: Thank you. It's good to be here.
1: Well, we're excited to have you back here. We always learn so much from you and what you're doing here in our community. But I wanted to start off by asking you, was it always your plan to do something like breast surgery, or did you go into general surgery and did something kind of spark that interest for you along the way?
2: I think it was something that developed over time. My dad was a plastic surgeon and did a whole lot of breast cancer reconstructive surgery. So I've been around it for a lot of my life. But going into medical school, I really wanted to keep an open mind and really choose what was the right fit for me and not just do the same thing my dad did. I was really drawn to cancer care just because of how multidisciplinary it is. He really worked with a lot of different types of doctors and a really great collaborative environment. And I think it's really satisfying to treat cancer, and it's just very intellectually stimulating. During residency, I kept my options wide open. I considered more general complex surgical oncology, treating all kinds of abdominal cancers. But I was really drawn to breast surgery just because of the patients and the people you got to work with. In a whole lot of cases, people do really well and get their breast cancer completely treated, go on, live full lives. And I think that was really satisfying for me to be a part of that. I think the more time I spent with it, the more I knew that was the field for me.
1: Absolutely. And I love how you talked about interdiscipline, and we're gonna talk about that. But what is the extra training like to be a breast surgeon in particular? And why do you think that that's important to have that extra level of training?
2: I think it just gave me a year after training where all I was thinking about was how to treat breast cancer. Coming out of residency, I knew how to operate really well. I was very well trained in the operating room. But that extra year really let me expand my knowledge of a lot of, more and more specific subcases of breast cancer, how to better interact with the different specialties, radiation oncology, medical oncology, plastic surgery. About half of my year of fellowship was actually spent not doing breast surgery, but spent in the medical oncology clinic or with the radiation oncologist or with the plastic surgeons, learning all their tricks in the operating room. So I think it gave me a chance just to really hone in and focus and kind of have a finishing school for what I was going to do for the rest of my life.
1: You know, tell us a little more about that and the interdisciplinary approach, because, you know, a lot of times we think of, you know, we go to see a surgeon and we're like, here's the problem, cut on it, take care of it, and see you later. But what is the role of the surgeon within this interdisciplinary approach, and who are the other people in that approach?
2: Yeah, I think as the surgeon, a lot of times the first person the patient meets, aside from, you know, the first person they meet is the radiologist doing their screening imaging that may detect something, may do a biopsy. But but often I'm the first person who really talks about a plan for how to treat a cancer with them. And it's vital that I kind of understand what everyone else is going to think about this case and how they're going to work, because the order of treatments can vary. For a lot of women, we do surgery first, remove the cancer, and then they meet with a medical oncologist who has different types of medicines, from endocrine therapy to chemotherapy, immunotherapy, targeted therapies that can reduce the risk of recurrence or treat cancer. But in some cases, those medicines are the first thing we should do, and we should wait to do surgery until after we've given those medicines a chance to work. So I think really knowing the different medical and radiation oncologists I work with, knowing their thought process, having a holistic understanding of the treatment is vital to be a good surgeon. So you come in and do your part at the right time.
1: I love that. And do you find, you kind of mentioned this, but do most people come to you with a diagnosis or more of a suspicion? Do you do the biopsies in the office? What's sort of that process like?
2: I would say most of my patients already come in with a diagnosis. Screening mammography is really, really good. So women who are getting their annual mammogram, we find tiny little lesions that are concerning. Our breast program, the radiologists do a great job of working those up, biopsying. And so often they already have a diagnosis when they come to meet me. But not always. Sometimes I see patients who have felt the lump and I end up being the first person they meet. And I have the capability to do some ultrasound in the office. Sometimes if tumors are really close in or near the skin, I do biopsies in the office. A lot of times I'll refer them to radiology to do really good image-guided biopsies, just because they have capabilities to leave markers at the site of the biopsy, and it's a little more streamlined there.
1: So, you know, as a breast surgeon, I know you do lots of surgeries, and we're focusing mostly tonight on breast cancer surgery. So in Kentucky, how are we doing? I know the awareness of breast cancer is there. I mean, I feel like, fortunately, breast cancer does get a lot of press and awareness, but how are we doing locally with our actually implementing the screening guidelines?
2: I don't think I have raw numbers of, you know, how many women out of the entire population are getting annual screening. I think a lot of women I meet, they're religious. They do every year, they get their mammogram.
1: Right.
2: If something comes up, they do extra screening. But there are certainly some people who aren't doing that. And unfortunately, when I see people who haven't been doing mammograms, it's usually because they found something.
1: Right.
2: You know, we'll never know if it's something that could have been caught sooner or later. But I think we're working really hard to bolster our screening. We have a lot of stuff going on with our screening program. We do risk assessment, looking at family history and other risk factors when people go in for their screening mammogram. If kind of these risk assessment models flag someone as high risk, then we can suggest they go meet with our high risk breast clinic, where we can look at expanded screening. So there's a lot of growth in the screening there.
1: And what is, you know, if you're not high risk, and we'll talk about some high risk issues, but if you're not high risk and you're just what we would consider average risk, what is the current recommendation for screening? Mm-hmm. Who should get it, at what age, and how often?
2: This is a spot where there's always, it depends which organization you're listening to, but I go by what the American Society of Breast Surgeons recommend. Their recommendation is at age 40, women should get annual mammograms who are at average risk. In some cases, women who have very dense breasts, ultrasound can be added on for additional screening.
1: Fantastic.
2: And that should go on until, I'm sorry, go ahead.
1: Oh, no, go ahead. It should go on until.
2: Oh. Typically, screening goes on until someone meets with their prescribing doctor, or typically their primary care doctor. Sometimes, you know, at some point, woman's 80, 85, they can have kind of a nuanced discussion about the utility of continued screening.
1: Fantastic. Well, we're going to take a short break. Tonight, we are talking with Dr. Thomas Knoll about breast surgery and breast cancer. 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Our phone number, 502-571-8484. If you'd like to call in and ask a question, we will be right back after these messages.
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0: Everyone back to Centered on Health with Baptist Health here on News Radio 840 WHAS. I'm your host, Dr. Jeff Tublin. We're talking tonight with Dr. Thomas Knoll, breast surgeon with the Baptist Hospital Medical Group. Our phone number is 502-571-8484 if you want to call in and be a part of the conversation or ask a question of Dr. Knoll. Dr. Knoll, we do have a caller on the line. We have Teresa who had a question for you about breast surgery that she has had. So, Teresa, are you on?
1: Yes, I am. Thank you.
0: You're welcome. Welcome to the show.
1: Thank you very much. First of all, like I said, I empathize with all the ladies who've had breast cancer. I feel a great sadness for them that they have to go through that. But my concern is that I had silicone breast implants.

0: silicone implant from the 1980s was likely more of a liquid silicone rather than a solid gel.
1: This definitely is gel. Definitely.
0: Yeah. So if it is leaking, a lot of times your body forms a pretty contained capsule around the implant. So, it may be that silicone is well contained in the capsule around the implant itself. In extreme cases, if it's leaking out, it can develop into wounds or work towards the skin. And certainly that would be a reason to seek more care. But I think the best person to evaluate that would be a plastic surgeon, which I know is a source of confusion. I'm a breast surgeon, but I'm more of a cancer surgeon. So I don't do implants or the reconstruction side. I work with some really great plastic surgeons who do that.
1: Okay.
0: I think they would be probably the best doctor to evaluate any issue with a breast implant. They would want to see that imaging, and they could consider, options, whether removing that implant would be useful. A lot of times if they remove something, they would put a different implant back in that's intact just to fill the space or perform some sort of lift or reduction just to close down the space where the implant was. In terms of the insurance coverage, that's always a sticky issue, but certainly if this was causing a problem, I'm sure that's something that they would work with your insurance company for to try to get coverage or make it affordable.
1: Okay. Well, that's a possibility, but I'm glad to know that it would be a plastic surgeon again that I would see,
2: right.
1: Not relying just on my gynecologist and so forth. So,
0: your gynecologist, I'm sure, is a great resource, but I think, a plastic surgeon, they're the surgeon who would take an implant out or place one, so they're really the expert, and I think the expert's opinion is the right course of action.
1: Okay.
2: Well, Teresa, thank you so much for calling in and being a part of the show tonight.
1: Thanks.
2: Have a nice evening. You too.
0: You too.
2: So, Dr. Noel, I want to go back to something you were talking about before when you were talking about screening for high-risk patients. So we talked about the recommendations for average risk, but I know at Baptist we're doing some really great work within this area. So what are we doing to find people that are at higher risk, and how is that working at Baptist?
0: Yeah, so there's a whole lot of ways you can assess someone's risk. The way we're using this risk assessment model called the Tyrer-Cuzak risk assessment model. It takes in a whole lot of data about a patient, including their family history, history of mammograms, prior biopsies, gynecologic history, which has a lot to do with estrogen exposure over their lifetime. And it gives you a pretty discrete number about what your estimated lifetime risk of breast cancer is. You'd mentioned at the start of the show, 1 in 8 women will have breast cancer, which comes out to about a 12 or 13% lifetime risk. And we found that for women who have over a 20% lifetime risk, some sort of additional screening makes sense. So we've been trying to pull in all that data from a survey when a woman comes in for her screen mammogram and calculate her risk. And if the number's over 20%, we provide a referral to our high-risk screening program. One of our medical oncologists, Dr. Okeke, runs that and does a wonderful job. And she has a whole host of options that can be more frequent screening, incorporating breast MRI, and even looking at genetic testing.
2: Yeah, that's amazing. And to have that all kind of coordinated to find these patients and to get them screened, the best way possible is amazing. And, I know at Baptist we're doing all sorts of things in your team. So who are the other people on your team? We've had a breast nurse navigator on our show before. What is that? And do you incorporate that into what's happening at Baptist?
0: Yeah, so at Baptist Floyd, Jill Crawford is our nurse navigator, and I describe her as the glue that holds all the different parts of the team together. So she kind of goes to the office of the medical oncology team, radiation oncology team, my office, and really is that single point of contact that a patient can have for a really large and sometimes overwhelming team.
2: Absolutely.
0: Certainly with a new diagnosis of breast cancer, you're meeting 4 or 5 different doctors all involved in the care.

0: it can be kind of hard to coordinate all that. So that's kind of Jill's role. When patients first meet me, she's almost always there at my clinic in the room, stays to talk with the patient after, helps organize next steps, make sure imaging or anything else we need to move forward with treatment gets done in a timely fashion.
1: And Jill is the one that we had on our show before, and I can tell anybody that's listening that that is an hour's worth of unbelievable information. So go to the iHeartRadio app and find her episode, because it was really fantastic. Now, I did do my research about you, Dr. Knoll, and you received the Gold Humanism Honor Society, and it struck me, you know, as a provider going into surgery to have that label. And I'm wondering, how do you incorporate the humanism aspect into what you do every day?
0: I think a lot of it is kind of taking a step back from the very objective, scientific, here's this tumor, it's this big, this is the surgery we should do, and looking at a lot of kind of the more human aspects. How is the surgery going to affect someone's life? There's not a lot of disease processes where the patient has a lot of choice in what type of surgery she gets. But in a lot of cases for breast cancer, a patient can choose breast conservation therapy with a lumpectomy. They can choose mastectomy with a flat closure or reconstruction. And a lot of that has to do with their values, personal preferences, and, you know, how that's going to affect screening or worrying about breast cancer for the rest of their life. So I think it certainly makes for much longer visits, you know, discussing all that, as opposed to if someone has a bad gallbladder and you tell them you need to take it out. There's not too much thought about that. But here we really kind of delve into what's important to the patient and what's going to be the best thing for them in terms of treatment.
1: Well, we're just thrilled to have you bringing that level of humanism to this complicated decision process. And I'm sure it's very overwhelming at times, just like you were saying. We are going to get into some of the things you talked about the different types of surgeries that you do, but we're going to take a quick break here on Centered on Health with Baptist Health on News Radio 840 WHAS. I'm your host, Dr. Jeff Tovlin, and tonight we are talking with Dr. Thomas Knoll about breast cancer and breast surgery. Our phone number, 502-571-8484, if you'd like to call in and ask a question. We'll be right back.
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14: Hi, folks, with the updated forecast, I'm WLKY Chief Meteorologist Jay Cardosi. Beautiful weather again on this Thursday night. We'll drop back to 64 in the city. A few passing clouds as the night wears on, even some 50s in the outlying regions. A mix of clouds, a little bit of sunshine thrown in on your Friday. It looks to be a dry and pleasant late July day, 83. A sprinkle cannot be ruled out Friday night, but Saturday does look dry with mid-80s. That's your forecast. I'm WLKY Chief Meteorologist Jay Cardosi.
15: ABC News, I'm Michelle Franzen. The Trump administration ushering in new tariffs starting at midnight, impacting dozens of U.S. trading partners, including Canada. Prime Minister Mark Carney says his country is preparing a response.
16: Let's be clear about how Canada is responding. Yes, we are intensifying our negotiations with the United States in pursuit of a comprehensive agreement that addresses all tariff-related sectors.
15: The U.S. and Iran locked in back-and-forth strikes with reports of Iranian drone and missile attacks in Kuwait today. Maritime traffic remains stalled or blocked in the Strait of Hormuz, and Iran-backed Houthis targeting ships in the Red Sea. That's driving Brent crude oil above $100 a barrel. In Minneapolis, Vance Belter, who pleaded guilty last month to shooting and killing Minnesota lawmaker Melissa Hortman and her husband, and stalking and attempting to kill another lawmaker and his wife, has been sentenced to 2 life terms plus 40 years in prison. This is ABC News.
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1: Welcome back to Senate on Health with Baptist Health here on News Radio 840 WHAS. I'm your host, Dr. Jeff Tublin, and tonight we're talking with Dr. Thomas Knoll, breast surgeon with the Baptist Hospital Medical Group, about breast cancer and breast surgery. We left the last section, and we're moving into the time where I want to pick your brain about the actual surgeries that you do. We've learned so much about screening and the importance of this comprehensive interdisciplinary care. But when it comes to you and part of your role, we need the expertise of your surgical skills. So I wanted to ask you a few sort of definitions so that kind of we all understand some of these terminologies. But in terms of the types of surgery, what's the difference between a lumpectomy and a mastectomy and a partial mastectomy? And how do those come into play in terms of how you decide which one of those is the right thing for a patient?
0: So really, in my mind, there's two big divisions of breast surgery. There's a lumpectomy, which is the same thing as a partial mastectomy. That's removing a small area of the breast, including the tumor target of interest, with a core of normal tissue around it to help make sure we have negative margins or don't leave anything behind, but leave the bulk of the breast tissue behind so the woman preserves her native breast sensation and kind of the shape and contour. A common term you'll hear as well for that is breast conservation therapy. The other main group is mastectomy, which involves removing all of the breast tissue, or 99.9% of the breast tissue. So that involves removing all of the breast tissue between the skin and the chest wall, and that can involve removing some skin, no skin, preserving the nipple, or kind of anywhere in between, saving some skin for reconstruction. The choice for all those is very individual for each patient. In cases where women have a small tumor in a favorable location, all of those surgeries are an option. And really, it comes down to a lot of personal choice about how they want to proceed. If preserving their breast is important, that can be a factor, or removing the whole breast to reduce risk of other breast cancers if they're a higher risk person, that can be a choice. In some cases, if a tumor is large or fills up too much volume of the breast, doing breast conservation therapy, lumpectomy, partial mastectomy isn't really an option because we wouldn't be able to leave behind enough tissue for acceptable cosmetic outcome. That kind of becomes a lot of the nuance with a lot of breast surgery, being able to remove this cancer but preserve a good cosmetic outcome with the shape and contour of the breast.
1: And does the choice of a lumpectomy versus the mastectomy change the need for other therapies to go along with it? Is one more complete and one needs like radiation, or is it the same in terms of it removes the breast cancer surgically and the other types of treatments are dependent on other factors?
0: In most cases, if a woman chooses lumpectomy, radiation treatment is recommended. We did a bunch of really, really big, high-quality studies back in the 1970s that were kind of very foundational in developing modern breast cancer. And those showed that getting a lumpectomy with radiation therapy to the breast is equivalent to a mastectomy in terms of long-term survival. So that study told us it was safe to do lumpectomies if we did radiation with it and not have to do mastectomies for every single breast cancer. It's become much, much more nuanced as we've gone on and learned more. So there are a lot of situations where maybe radiation can be omitted. There are cases where if a woman has a mastectomy, she may still need radiation therapy depending on the exact tumor subtype. So it always ends up being a very individualized discussion that involves the whole care team. But generally, lumpectomies are associated with radiation therapy. In a lot of cases, mastectomy can allow a woman to avoid radiation treatment.
1: And the sparing of the native breast is certainly an understandable positive about doing the lumpectomy. But is there a difference in recurrence rate between the two?
0: So if a woman gets a lumpectomy with radiation, the recurrence rate is still very, very low, slightly higher than a mastectomy. But the recurrence rate with a mastectomy is still not zero. Nothing we do drops the recurrence rate down to zero, but a mastectomy gets you below 1%. With a lumpectomy with radiation, be slightly higher, 3-4%, depending on what study you're looking at.
1: And obviously, when somebody has a mastectomy and is not doing the breast conserving part, there's going to be inequity between the two breasts. And I know we've come a very long way in the field of plastic surgery and oncoplastics. So can you talk a little bit about what oncoplastics means? Like, what is it? Do you do it, or how does it help the patient?
0: Yeah. So oncoplastics, it's a combination of the words oncology, treating cancer, and plastics, the idea of kind of reconstructive, more aesthetic surgery. And really, any breast surgery should involve some sort of oncoplastic thought process. How are you going to create a good cosmetic result while doing the best cancer operation possible? For very small tumors, it doesn't require a lot of extra work. You can remove the tumor, and it really doesn't create a substantial change to the size or shape of the breast. But with larger tumors, sometimes you have to spend more time rearranging tissue to fill in the defect and create a better cosmetic result, preserving the contour of the breast. There's different levels of oncoplastics. I do lower level, where I do some tissue rearrangement, create pedicle flaps of breast tissue that I rotate in to fill defects. And then there's more advanced that involves plastic surgery techniques you'd see in a breast reduction or breast lift. And those are cases that I would do in coordination with a plastic surgeon, where my primary focus is removing the tumor, and then their focus is doing much more extensive reconstructive work to create a good cosmetic outcome.
1: Now, you mentioned, you know, you doing some of it and a plastic surgeon doing some of it. Are you saying that these are two different times, that they have surgeries with two different surgeons, or are you doing these surgeries together? I mean, is there a scenario where they go in to get their breast surgeries from you and leave with the oncoplastics already done, or are they done at two different times?
0: They would be done at the same time. That's kind of how that would be done. So it would be both surgeons and the operator at the same time working together in sequence. And those are great cases. I like working with other surgeons, and it really lets us kind of put both of our skill sets together to give patients the best oncologic and aesthetic outcome possible.
1: I mean, that's fantastic. What is a recovery like from a surgery like that?
0: So from a lumpectomy, typically that's a same-day surgery. So a patient will come in, have surgery, go home the same day. I do a lot of stuff during surgery to help with post-operative pain, injecting numbing medicine, short and long acting. So typically after a lumpectomy, recovery can be anywhere from 2 days to 2 weeks. Patients are sore. In terms of pain control, typically ice packs, Tylenol, ibuprofen are all people need in combination with all the numbing medicines. And people are back on their feet pretty quickly. Can't do any strenuous activity for a few weeks and have to avoid submerging incisions underwater, but people are back on their feet pretty quickly from that. With a mastectomy, it's a longer recovery because it's a bigger surgery. Mm-hmm. Typically after that, patients will have some drains to help manage fluid that can build up. Where we've removed the breast tissue, those stay in for a week or two and then are removed in the clinic. Some women stay a night in the hospital after a mastectomy, but some women who are motivated have the option to go home the same day of surgery. And typically recovery from that, I would quote, more at 2 to 4 weeks.
1: Well, you are listening to Centered on Health with Baptist Health here on News Radio 840 WHAS. We're talking tonight with Dr. Thomas Knoll, breast surgeon, about breast surgery for breast cancer. We are going to be right back after these messages, but I want to remind you to download the iHeartRadio app. It's free. It's easy to use. It gives you access to tonight's show. It'll give you access to Jill Crawford's show about nurse navigation. We will be right back after this.
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1: 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I'm your host, Dr. Jeff Tublin, and we're talking tonight with Dr. Thomas Knoll, who is a breast surgeon with the Baptist Hospital Medical Group. 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So Dr. Knoll, welcome back. And I wanted to jump in. We've talked a lot about screening and the surgeries, but there are patients who are at higher risk. And we hear a lot about some of those genes. So we talked at the beginning about how common breast cancer is. So when should someone actually think to themselves, maybe they have an increased risk? Who's at risk?
0: So the biggest thing that I think someone can look at for increased is family history. So that's looking at first, second, and third degree relatives, so siblings, parents, grandparents, aunts, uncles, cousins, Looking at people who have a history of breast cancer or other cancers, there's some association between breast cancer and ovarian cancer, colon cancer, prostate, pancreatic cancer, and melanoma. So that whole family history is important. And also knowing how old patients or patients' family members were when they had cancer. If a patient's mom had cancer at 30 versus 75, that's a very different story. That family history is a big thing that can key people in. And also knowing if family members have had genetic testing. That's really the biggest thing.
1: And the genes that are most commonly associated with the breast cancer gene are the BRCA1 and the BRCA2. Is that correct?
0: Yes.
1: Go ahead.
0: Oh, yeah, those are definitely the genes that people hear about, but there's a whole host of other genes. And when we do genetic testing, we're testing 70 different genes at this point.
1: Did you say 70?
0: 70.
1: Okay. Yeah, that's a lot. And I think, you mentioned this, and I think it's really important to restate it. With these genetic markers, it's important not just for breast cancer, but some of these genes increase your risk for other cancers that might require changing their screening for those particular cancers, right?
0: Certainly. A lot of these genes have increased risk of ovarian cancer, pancreatic cancers, and those can be more challenging areas to screen. I don't think I've ever met a woman who enjoyed getting a mammogram, but it's much easier to image the breast and screen for cancer than looking deep in the abdomen at the pancreas or ovaries to screen. So I think that's one advantage. Screen for breast cancer is much easier.
1: And obviously you're a surgeon and you do mastectomies, and we've talked about the indication of doing them for cancer, but when is it appropriate for a patient to consider or talk to their physician about prophylactic mastectomy?
0: Mm-hmm. So I think that's always a nuanced discussion, but certainly in the setting of a patient who has a genetic mutation that confers a very high risk of breast cancer, that would be a time to have the discussion. Or if a patient has just such a significant family history in the absence of a genetic mutation, they've been tested, but no one in their family has a gene, they're still just a very strong family correlation that confers high risk. It's not required to have prophylactic surgery. Even in patients with BRCA1 mutations, all of our national guidelines talk about consider prophylactic surgery, and certainly do increased screening, but it's always a very personal decision. And it's something that the timing of it can be important too. If a patient wants to have kids and have the opportunity to breastfeed, that might be a reason to do that first and then consider prophylactic surgery later.
1: And I know that we're advancing all sorts of ways in terms of our understanding of these cancers and which ones will be more aggressive and which ones require certain therapy. We hear a lot about triple negative breast cancers or ER positive breast cancers. What are we talking about when we mention those terms, and how does that affect the treatment approach?
0: So we're talking about receptors on the cancer cells. So there's a lot of different molecules in people's bodies that stimulate cells to grow, and breast cancer is no different. So a lot of breast cancers are stimulated by female hormones, estrogen and progesterone, or a growth factor called HER2. So those represent the big three receptors we look at, ER, PR, and HER2. And that affects how we treat cancers. Hormone-positive cancers that are positive for the estrogen and progesterone receptor, we have medicines that drastically reduce estrogen in a person's body and starve the cancer, so to speak. Those medicines, it's not chemotherapy, it's typically a pill a patient can take, and they're very effective. In cases of HER2-positive breast cancers, those tend to be more aggressive, but we've developed really good drugs that target that receptor and can be used on their own or in conjunction with chemotherapies to really effectively treat those cancers. And then finally, this triple negative breast cancer is a cancer that's not stimulated by any of those. The estrogen, progesterone, and HER2 don't stimulate the cancer cells at all. They're just growing on their own without stimulation from those. And those cancers also are much more aggressive, but we've had a lot of growth, and now we have really good immunotherapies that have really revolutionized the treatment of triple-negative breast cancers.
1: So those receptors that you mentioned, those are things that give us actual targets to treat, and if you're triple-negative, that you don't have those to treat again, so you have to have these other therapies. Is that what you're saying? But, okay.
0: Yes, exactly. We don't have a true targeted therapy for a triple negative, but we've developed really, really good immunotherapies that create really, really amazing responses in a lot of women.
1: Well, I know I have left you so much time to talk about non-cancer breast surgery. We have about 15 seconds, so I'm just going to ask you, what is the most common surgery that you do that is not for breast cancer?
0: That would be removal of something called a fibroadenoma. It's a benign growth in the breast of fibroepithelial tissue. It can be a very discreet, mobile, hard lump someone can feel in their breast. A lot of times they develop in adolescence and involute, but sometimes they stay around and they're bothersome, and we can remove them for patients.
1: Well, Dr. Knoll, thank you so much. We always learn so much when you come on. We love having you in our community and what you're doing for our patients. That's going to do it for tonight's segment of Centered on Health with Baptist Health. I'm your host, Dr. Jeff Tumlin. I want to thank our guests, Dr. Thomas Knoll, for educating us, our producer, Mr. Jim Fenn, Teresa, our caller, and of course, our listener. Join us every Thursday night for another segment, and we will see you next week, and have a great, happy, and healthy weekend.